0: Friday, the jury has said it can't agree if the Massachusetts mother is criminally responsible for killing her three children or if she was suffering from postpartum psychosis. Defense attorney Kevin Reddington claims one juror is refusing to follow the law that says a defendant must be proved guilty beyond a reasonable doubt. ABC's Aaron Katursky at the courthouse.
1: The judge is expected to question that one holdout juror before the jury begins deliberations for a seventh day tomorrow. The concern is the one holdout could cause a mistrial and force this whole emotional, gut-wrenching case to be replayed.
0: Iran is escalating its attacks across the Gulf, launching missiles and drones at Kuwait and other U.S. allies. Kuwait says its air defenses intercepted the attacks. According to Tehran, the strikes are in retaliation for U.S. bombardments of Iran earlier this week. And as the war with Iran drags on, so are U.S. troop deployments.
2: What we've learned is that U.S. military forces in the region are being extended, some into early next year. Specifically, we're talking about the Army's 82nd Airborne Division, which arrived in the Middle East earlier this year, around the gear up for the war with Iran that eventually took place.
0: ABC's Louis Martinez. Fuel prices continue to rise and diesel fuel nationally hit a record high today. Vice President J.D. Vance today at the White House briefing saying, if not for the administration, fuel would be even more expensive.
3: We've been quite successful up to this point. Gas, frankly, could have been much, much higher were it not for our efforts. But I'm not going to make a promise about when it's going to return to $3. What I will say is that we have to remember, why are we doing this? Number one, it's so that Iran never has a nuclear weapon.
0: Activist, journalist, and feminist icon Gloria Steinem has died. Her foundation says she passed away at her home on Wednesday in New York City. Steinem was 92. 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

0: 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To talk to Joe, call 888-941-PAGS. And now, it's Joe Pags.
1: Actually, it's Sean Reima in for Joe tonight. He'll be back tomorrow, and we'll go back to normal tomorrow. And for tonight, though, the phone number that we're using is a local number here in San Antonio. I'm at KTSA here in San Antonio, 210-599-5555. If you want to call up and respond to anything that I'm saying, we're hanging out with Sam and Paulo and talking about the news of the day. And I want to get back to some of the things I was saying about feminism in regards to Lacey Clancy, which I think is a freak show. Just all the way around, it's a freak show. I started off the show by saying there's merch. Now, I know other people have done that, but I didn't realize how much Lacey Clancy merchandise there is available online. There's like 93,000 pages of T-shirts, embroidered blankets. I stand, you know, I'm with Lacey. You know, there's even T-shirts of Kevin Reddington, her lawyer. It's bizarre. It's a cottage industry selling Lacey Clancy stuff. And I know it's true of all things now, but it's just so surreal to me. We're talking about a triple murder case, a triple homicide case involving three little kids and their mom. And, you know, it's not that she merely has, like, a Charlie Manson-esque fan club. It's a freaking movement. And it's a movement that is, in a sense, kind of a symptom of our society right now, where everybody's got a diagnosis, and the diagnosis absolves you of any responsibility whatsoever. We see this in other situations and dealing with other kinds of issues. I may talk about mental health stuff a little later on in regards to that. Everybody's got a diagnosis. We are overprescribed, and nothing's our fault. And the Lacey Clancy story is probably the most surreal example of the sickness that is really kind of penetrating our entire culture and society right now, which is the stuff I was just talking about. But the other thing that's really odd about the Lacey Clancy story is how many women are now coming out in support of a woman, albeit a woman that we know killed her kids. It's a woman's movement. It's, you know, it's the new feminism. You know, you're standing by Lacey Clancy. It's you're striking a blow for women and the oppression of women under a broken mental health system and oppressive men they're married to and expectations and archetypes and patriarchy and all that happy crap. But I had this thought the other day that it's weird in and of itself. Now, first off, as I mentioned in the first hour, there are two different kinds of sickness. Lacey Clancy is nuts. Okay, the fact that she did this came up as an option to her in any way, shape, or form tells me she's nuts and tells you she's nuts. The only difference is, well, is she criminally nuts in that she knew what she was doing was wrong and she planned it, which is my opinion based upon the evidence I've seen just through media and watching this stuff? Or is it like the Lacey Clancy crowd claims, well, no, she... postpartum is it's horrible, and you know, you want to kill your kids, and she was psychotic, and she shouldn't be blamed. In fact, if you put Lacey Clancy in jail, it's like putting all women in jail. We've already seen also, and this is the side effect of a thing like this, because it will be a legal precedent, it's already that, even though there hasn't been a ruling, that other women are coming forward with postpartum who did horrible things and saying, you know, well, I had postpartum. So kind of two bad things happened for women, in a sense, in regards to this case. The first bad thing that happens is that you do hold up a woman who killed her own kids. That's not in dispute, as some kind of empowerment hero, which is what they did with abortion. At some point, abortion did not become a choice of some kind, or we're talking about ending a life. It became an act of female empowerment, which is grotesque. Just like this is grotesque. The other bad thing is that now people are looking at postpartum differently, other than whatever its specific reality is to any given woman who actually has to deal with it. And women do have to deal with it. There's kind of a weird inverted feminism going on here. But the other side of this that is so bizarre is that these are women talking about women, and for, you know, the past number of years. I mean, you can take it all the way back to changing rooms and targets 15 years ago or 13 years ago to where we are now with the gender stuff. And I got tranny stories all over the place right now with Elliot Page saying that even though The Odyssey was very successful, she can't get roles because she transitioned. Quote, this is from Kevin McCarthy's a podcast. I was seen in a certain way before, and it's different now. Gee, Elliot, why do you think that is? You look a little different. The other transgender story is Ennis Cantor Freedom, who has now filed a lawsuit against the Sky play team because he was ejected from the game. And after getting into it with Natasha Cloud, he's got a lawsuit going. Is the WNBA still, like, trying to figure out what a woman is? So we're coming off this era where we have Supreme Court justices who refuse to allow themselves to define what a woman is. The WNBA is holding weeks and weeks of discussion and research to ascertain, you know, what a woman is. And all this business of, we've had people testify before Congress, who doctors who won't say out loud what a woman is. And it's kind of like saying black people are too stupid and slow to get a photo ID to vote. To me, I would think if I was a woman and society, I live in a culture that refuses to even define what I am, which everybody knows, because we have to make sure we support men's rights in being women. I don't know how I'd feel about that. I mean, Sam, how do you, and this is where I got my note from my wife. Let Sam talk about this because it makes sense. I mean, what is that like for a woman in America in 2026? The fact that culturally and politically people don't even want to define what a woman is. What is that like?
2: You know, as a millennial and as a woman and as a conservative woman, it's confusing, you know, because, we tried so hard, you know, we as in all women. I mean, I'm not going to put us all right in a basket, but, you know, we want to be, you know, we want to have the same laws. We want to be able to vote. We want to be able to do all the same things as men, and we want to be held accountable. And now all of a sudden we're trying to hold someone accountable and half of women don't want to do that anymore. Like, what in the world is going on? Like, you either, you know, have your cake and eat it, or you go back and be a submissive woman. I don't know. I don't get it. It's confusing.
1: You had said, we had talked off air that you had said the Lacey Clancy case especially is taking feminism back several decades.
2: Yeah.
1: Which it all, the trans thing already was kind of about the business of doing. Which is kind of undoing, decades and decades and decades worth of work and sacrifice and activism going all the way back to the suffragettes who couldn't even, you know, when women couldn't even vote in this country a little over 100 years ago. Okay. And we've had this journey and now we stumble over transitioning dudes and they get to be women just because they claim it. And take on everything that women have achieved and suffered through to get to a legal case where other women want a woman to be excused basically or not held accountable for killing her own children because of some defense claim that she was psychotic, even though we can see plainly from the evidence that she wasn't. And you're saying as a woman, that's not cool either.
2: Right. And honestly, like I have been doing so much research on this, and it's Lindsay, by the way, just in case. But
1: oh, what did I
2: I've
1: say?
2: Been doing
1: I've been
2: so Lacey. Yeah, it's okay.
1: Oh,
2: it's
1: Lacey,
2: so close.
1: Lacey, sorry.
2: Yeah. But you know, I have been looking up all of these cases where men, a father has gone in and under psychosis has killed his children and a jury has decided his fate in less than 2 hours. I mean, the difference is so ridiculous. And it's like, why are men held at a different standard? Yeah. I mean, as a woman, I have hormones. I have emotions. Well, men also have emotions. What in the world are we even talking about here? She killed her three beautiful babies. This isn't even, like, as Judge Judy would say, this isn't easy. She is guilty 100% and should either face the death penalty or you know, spend the rest of her life in a miserable cell and rot.
1: Right. Right. And in a sense, for women, in that, you know, you don't, it's kind of like we see with racial stuff in this country. You know, we see this in the justice system, and we see this in politics. We're in a place like Chicago. If you have a lot of black-on-black crime, right, you don't want to, no, you can't talk about that because that's racist.
2: Right.
1: And we talk about black people being let out of prison who have multiple, you know, charges or offenses, and they go out and they offend again. You talk about black crime in the inner cities across this country, largely in blue cities, in politically blue cities, and nobody wants to acknowledge it's going on. Or you make the claim that, well, black kids can't take the same tests as other kids because of cultural oppression and the shadow of slavery and all that stuff. It's kind of the same thing where, well, no, she did it. And as a woman, I'm saying, don't excuse her. Why? Because she's a woman and because she has a different biology than men?
2: Right.
1: It's deeply disturbing and surreal. I think a lot of it, too, though, also is the fact, and this is the social media reality, that everything becomes something like this. In a sense, it becomes, you know, this is my viral video now talking about my support for Lacey Clancy or Lacey Clancy or what have
2: Lindsay
1: you,
2: Clancy.
1: You know. Did I say it again? Lindsay Clancy, sorry.
2: Yeah. And have you seen that there are so many couples being like, hey, texting each other and then posting these screenshots online, and they're like, hey, what do you think about this case? And the woman is like, yeah, you know, and they're breaking up over it. Like, these long-term relationships are ending.
1: Yes, over this case, which, as I said in the first hour, or I forget when, these kinds of cases really aren't anybody's business. I mean, it becomes a soap opera, becomes a TV phenomenon, an internet phenomenon. But really, at the end of the day, this case is none of my business. This case isn't anybody's business, but the people directly involved in it. But yet, people are breaking up their marriages and their relationships
2: right.
1: over how you feel about it. This is America
2: Insane.
1: In the year 2026. It really kind of is. And, you know, I'm not anti-social media. I think social media has done a lot of great things, and it's like any other technology and new way of doing. We were talking about AI a little while ago. There's all kinds of good stuff that has come into my life because of social media. But at the same time, there's an equally dark part to it in that it's made everybody fame crazy. And everybody wants to go viral. Everybody wants to be an influencer. Everybody wants their moment. And that's how you end up with people screenshotting their breakups based upon how they feel about
2: right?
1: a triple murder case.
2: Insane.
1: It's weird.
2: It shouldn't even be a conversation. She's guilty, and she should be convicted.
1: Yeah, and it's as simple as defining a woman and you can't do it because I'm not a doctor. It's the same thing. It's very simple evidence
2: right.
1: that we've all seen. Well, obviously she thought about it. Obviously there was forethought. Obviously there was planning. And if there was any of that, well, then you have to find her guilty. And yet we're in, what are we, today was day six of deliberations? And there's the judge. Judge Sullivan is having to go, okay, this is what reasonable doubt is. I mean, come on, what are you talking about? That there is an issue inside the juror box or whatever, the deliberations, where it's gotten so convoluted and complex and poisoned with all of this stuff. That you actually have to talk to the jury one by one and collectively, this is what reasonable doubt is. This is what we want you to think about. And, you know, believe in what you believe in, but reasonable doubt is when you have a doubt that something is, you know, whatever. It's bizarre. Again, it's a freak show. The whole thing's a freak show. We'll take a break, and then Norma, hang on. We'll take a phone call when we get back. And again, it's Sean Reimer hanging out for Joe Pags tonight. The great Joe Pags. It's always a great honor for me to do this gig, and I was very thankful to be asked back. So we'll be right back in a couple of minutes on the Joe Pags Show.
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14: The Joe Pag Show. Again, Sean Lima in for Joe. It's always my honor and my pleasure to be invited to do the gig. And we've been talking about

0: okay, for the couple of years I managed to stumble through college. And what we're dealing with here with Lindsey Clancy is kind of the old, what they used to describe to us back then as the difference between a schizophrenic and a psychotic. And the standard metaphor that you heard back then in the late 80s, mid-80s when I was going to school is that a schizophrenic builds castles in the sky, the psychopath or the psychotic lives in them. In that when you have a psychotic break, and some people have successfully argued, it used to be really, really, really, really, really hard for a very good reason legally to prove this, but if you have somebody who has a psychotic break, the defining aspect of that is you have no idea that what you're doing is wrong. You're barely cognizant of what's going on. You've had a complete mental break from reality. And very often when people have psychotic breaks, I had a couple of long nights in 1987, but never quite a psychotic break. Very often the people that have, they don't have any memory of what they did because they had a psychotic break. They were in complete hallucination, or their brain, their emotional reality just shut down, their intellectual reality shut down. You're in complete fantasy land. You have no idea. You cannot discern between right and wrong. I kind of liken it to the old Frankenstein movie. Remember that, where Frankenstein, the monster, comes across a little girl who is throwing daisies into the lake, and he picks her up and throws her into the lake. Okay, well, he would be a psychotic. Okay, he wasn't able to discern between a little girl and a daisy, and had no idea he was doing something wrong. That's the psychotic break or crazy insanity by virtue of insanity defense. What we're looking at with Lindsey Clancy is that, well, no, yeah, it is. Does she have to? And I've been saying this all day. Does she have to be sort of absolutely nuts to do what she did? Yes, of course she is. But in planning this, and the evidence shows, right, she sent her husband out to an errand to pick up some prescriptions. She bought these exercise bands. I know there was search history stuff. I hate to go dark and graphic, but when she was doing what she did, she had the one quote-unquote problem child kind of away from the others because she felt he would cause her problems. There's a lot of forethought in this. And any level of forethought in regards to Lindsey Clancy means she knew what she was doing. She planned it. She took steps. She figured stuff out. I think the creepiest part is that when her husband called her up and he said, if you didn't know what I now know, you would have thought everything was fine, just a normal day. Her voice didn't sound any different, as if she had planned. I think she called him, actually. She called him to make it seem like everything was normal. That's forethought. That's planning. So by virtue of her actions, nuts. Yes, absolutely. But also, she planned. She had foresight. She had forethought. She thought of stuff to do and how to do it. That is not a psychotic break. And therefore, which most people would agree with me, right? Unless you're some t-shirt wearing weirdo, it's pretty reasonable to believe that she thought this stuff through and planned it. All right. It's Sean Reimer in for Joe Pags on the Joe Pags Show.
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11: It is the Joe Bag Show. Sean Rima sitting for Joe once again tonight. Hanging out with you and hanging out with Sam and Paulo and talking about what's going on in the world and just riffing on my thoughts and seeing what you think. And again, we have a local number just for tonight only, 210-599-5555. And we were just talking about the protests in Madrid and looking at what's going on in Europe, and yeah, there lies the future of this country. If a lot of this, you know, we're haggling over birthright citizenship still with the president's executive actions. Obviously, a lot of the socialist weirdos and just the Democratic Party in general. And we didn't even get to talking about Tallarico and all that crap. But, you know, they're still trying to make sure they got plenty of people here who can vote for them or populate districts who aren't legal citizens. And yet you look at what's happened in Europe, and there it is, right in front of your eyes. Spain's a mess, man. But I wanted to kind of talk about some thoughts on mental health. We look at the Lindsey Clancy case, and like so many other cases, it always comes back to this discussion that mental health is broken in America. A lot of the people who support her are like, well, you know, mental health failed her, mental health professionals failed her in some way, and it's a term people sling around. Mental health is broken in America, and they don't really think about what are you actually saying. And I want to give you my thoughts on this just very quickly, in that I think what's happened with mental, because it is, there, we have serious issues dealing with this issue. You got crazy people everywhere. Okay, we had this crazy woman in New York in Times Square who stabbed a couple of people, killed one of them. They had to shoot her. You know, every other day we're seeing somebody just flip out in some way. Does it not seem to you like we have more crazy people? And it's really kind of easy and passive to say, well, mental health is broken and we got to fix the system and whatever that means. But here's what I think has actually happened, and you can tell me I'm full of crap or whatever. That you go back, and I'm going to take you in a little walk here. You go back to the early 90s, and during the Clinton administration, pharmaceuticals achieved the right to advertise their pills and their drugs on television and radio. I think that was the beginning of this thing I'm going to talk about. And you heard about it a lot back in those days with ADD and ADHD and all that stuff. And suddenly you were hearing prescription drug commercials on the radio and seeing them on TV. And what happened at that point, in my opinion, is that people started to self-diagnose. Well, I got that. When I was growing up and also in the 80s, you know, I could list on one hand people I knew who had an actual clinical determination of chronic depression, bipolar, schizophrenia. You know, these were things that were rare because the diagnostics on it was pretty intense and comprehensive, and it took you a while to get to that diagnosis. Now, what's happened, though, I think, with the pharmaceutical companies in conjunction with the ability to advertise and, frankly, the medical field. I mean, you've gone to your doctor's office and, oh, hey, the guy from the pharmaceutical company came by. He's got some samples. Why don't we try this for you? And in working with the medical field, in a sense, they began to expand the diagnostic net on things like depression, schizophrenia, bipolar, you know, obsessive compulsive disorder. And then you enter into the era of social media, kicks all that stuff in the hyperdrive. And, you know, I know for myself, I've gone into doctor's offices and filled out a single questionnaire and gotten some pretty intense mental health diagnosis. Like, I don't think I'm that, no. And they want to put you on the pills immediately. Now you're probably watching TV. You see commercials for pills for pills, right? If you're on this medication, now you need these three other drugs to handle the side effects of that chemical inhibitor or psychotropic that you're on to help you with your depression diagnosis. And there's a culture of diagnostics now. Haven't you noticed that? Everybody's got one, right? Oh, my OCD or my depression or my this or my that. And I think we've scooped up so many people. There used to be a stigma about people openly talking about whatever mental health struggles they're going through. And I don't think necessarily that was healthy. I think talking about stuff is very, very healthy. But now it's almost gone all the way over to the other side where my diagnosis is me. And because I have this diagnosis, now I'm a member of a special community of people and I should... You know, my life isn't my choice anymore. It's my diagnosis. It's my depression. It's my postpartum. It's my schizophrenia with a dash OCD or whatever it may be. Now people can't shut up about their conditions and their medical or their mental health issues or whatever diagnostics they have. And I think we've scooped

0: up so many people in that net to get them on the drugs and get them in the treatment stuff that we kind of like defining a woman. We've kind of lost our way as far as being able to actually or accurately determine when somebody does have a serious mental health condition. And I do agree with RFK Jr. and a whole lot of folks in that we are over-freaking-prescribed in this country. And a lot of that also kind of parlays into the increased pace of life and that we all want a quick solution to something. Oh, a pill, we'll do it. I need a pill, I need a medication to handle my whatever the problem is, to take care of it. And maybe your problem requires something other. Maybe it requires some other plan of action or whatever it may be. And this has led us to this place, in a sense, to where we look at a woman who obviously planned to kill her three kids the way she did. And we've got a deadlocked jury on whether or not the postpartum should excuse her from those choices. You know, it's very surreal. But mental health intervention and mental health help, if you will, it is broken in America, but it's not broken because there's something magically wrong with the system or people aren't getting the help that they need or what have you. It's because everybody's got a condition at this point. Jesse Waters said it on The Five the other night that, you know, as if you continue to, well, like in Lindsey Clancy's case, you know, you excuse what people do because of a diagnostic, because of a designation, and you expand those diagnostics even further. Well, we're all going to end up there. We're all going to end up with some kind of diagnosis that we could use to excuse our behavior, because simultaneously with, in a sense, the crumbling of actual mental health care in America, you have this other political and social message that nothing is my fault. It's not my fault. Whatever it may be, I'm not to blame. I got a condition. Sam, I actually say that to my wife, like, whenever, because I had a mild heart attack years ago.
1: To you?
0: Whenever she wants to want some help with the yard work, I'm like, hey, baby, I got a condition. I can't lift that. I can't go out there.
1: It's funny, but it's so, I mean, it's 100% true. It's like I was saying on break, it's like so many women are just like, I'm just a girl. I'm just a baby. It's like, no,
0: right.
1: You're half the population, woman, okay? You know what I mean?
0: Right. You know, nothing is anybody's fault, and nothing, and I'm just this, and I'm just that.
1: Right, right. And, yeah, put me on the pills. It's not my fault.
0: You know, and I know that I'm in recovery with alcohol and stuff like that. And I actually, oddly, today is 4 years and 7 months, and I've been in that
1: Congratulations.
0: Journey.
1: Congratulations.
0: Thank you. And it's odd. Well, I was planning on kind of talking about this because it is September is National Recovery Month, and we talk about recovery circles, you know, there's kind of a schism over what is a disease you have and what is behavioral, okay? And I think it's true of what we're dealing here with Lindsey Clancy as we're dealing with a lot of these issues in that, well, no, a diagnosis doesn't absolve you of all your behavior. And my thought is always, well, it kind of comes down to the individual person, what's going on with that. Okay, you look at some people, there are people who have to drink. Let's use alcoholism just as an example. There are people who are physically addicted to it. I've known people in my life who are physically addicted to it. And so if they stopped, they couldn't function. You know, these are the people that have to drink right out of bed, their hands shake, they can have massive cardiac events. Happens all the time when people get picked up for, you know, public drunkenness or whatever, and they're thrown into a cage and something really bad happens because they're physically addicted to alcohol. They have a physical condition that must be treated medically before you can get to the behavioral stuff. For me, it was totally different. I just, 40 years of drinking, I walked away. I had no physical reactions whatsoever. I was not physically addicted to it. So my situation was completely behavioral and I had to change my behavior. But those are two alcoholics, both completely different circumstances. I think it's the same with all mental health issues. Well, everybody's going to be a little different. Everybody's going to have, going to need a different response or a different kind of treatment or a different kind of decision-making process. And I think right now it's because being diagnosed has become such a culture in and of itself that it's really kind of folded into, well, it's never my fault. I've got something. I'm diagnosed.

0: diagnosed with something. And I think that's unfortunate. And I think it's unfortunate with the Lindsay Clancy case, because you are going to have women who are suffering really bad from postpartum, and people are going to think about it differently now, one way or the other. They're either going to be Lindsay Clancy supporters who say, well, if you got postpartum, nothing you do matters, and it's not ever your fault. And then you're going to have other people, every time they hear postpartum, they're going to roll their eyes. No, here we go again. Either way, you've done damage to the whole concept of something like postpartum, if that makes sense. And maybe, I don't know if I am or not, but I think that makes sense. Where are we? Let's take one call here, because Usha's been on hold for, is this Usha?
1: Yes, hi.
0: Hey, hi, how are you?
1: This is Usha, but I also am Usha Varma, doctor. I was an OBGYN practice for 48 years in Denver as a solo practitioner, which means I saw my patients for 9 months myself. I have a lot to say about the subject of prenatal care. That is the problem, that a patient does not see the same doctor. They're in big groups. A patient might want to talk to one doctor. By the time she sees the other doctor, the person who delivers her does not know anything about her. I think we got a real problem with prenatal care where patients don't get a chance to really
0: Is this in regards to, I mean, I hate to cut you off, but I'm short on time. Is this in regards to if the prenatal care is bad or weak, or, again, you're talking about different doctors, not dealing with one case, does that exasperate or make things like postpartum worse, you mean, or?
1: Yes, because the patient does not really get a chance to connect with the doctor like good old days. Now, I retired last year. The problem is that we need to figure out how the patients react when they never see one doctor in prenatal care. These groups are like 8 or 10 or 12 at a time, and so they don't get to see. And the lady, the person who delivers the baby, does not really maybe not even know the patient. So we got to figure out something.
0: Right. Well, let me get your professional thought, just because I am short on time. Let me get your professional thoughts on the case we're talking about. Are you following the Lindsay Clancy case at all, or what?
1: Yes. I feel two of the things. If she had depression before she got pregnant, that totally got missed in the 3 pregnancies, because she could have had a depression problem before she even got pregnant. The other problem is she did not get a chance to totally evolve, because I have not had that psychosis patients in my practice after 48 years and thousands of patients I delivered and families I delivered. Feel something is going wrong where she did not get a chance in all the years to figure out what she should have told her OBGYN when this was going on. Psychosis is different than depression, and this lady definitely, I feel, went through the motion of psychosis. And today, I'm not a psychiatrist, but the people say just give them drugs. It's not just give them drugs is not the answer.
0: That's what I've been saying, that, you know, we just throw pills at everything. So what you're saying is that in your 40, you said 48 years.
1: Yeah.
0: Women who are in the throes of postpartum, you're saying going completely psychotic, like she's claiming, is rare. Like, you've never seen it.
1: It's very rare. It's really rare.
0: Is there anything about the way she describes that as being, as far as the voices, only being a very short period of time that you think doesn't really quite add up to a psychosis diagnosis?
1: I think she got passed on one too many times until she ended up having the full picture of psychosis. Because women don't, nowadays, if you go for checkups, you get 5 minutes with the doctor. There's
0: right.
1: not much of a talk going on. And I think that needs to change. And I'm telling the medical board, I try to tell them the problem seems to be communication
0: right.
1: that is very limited in the prenatal care.
0: Right.
1: Leave alone after have a baby.
0: Usha, I have to go. I'm just up against the clock here, but I appreciate the insight. You know, I do agree. She's absolutely right. And I've seen this just with my own medical stuff that I've had in that. And again, thank you for the call. In that medical care, it's rare that you are dealing with one doctor who handles your one case all the way through. There's a lot of telehealth stuff now and doctors coming in and out of cases. So I think that's valid. I think it's interesting, though, that she does say that what Lindsay Clancy is claiming is something that is incredibly rare. And even in my opinion, the way she's describing the psychosis part of this is not lining up with other with what forensic psychologists are saying, how that happens. Anyway, I got to take a break. Again, Sean Reimer hanging out tonight. Joe will be back tomorrow. Go back to normal tomorrow. But I appreciate being here on the Joe Pag Show.

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11: Final few moments of the Joe Pag Show. I'm a highly over-caffeinated Sean Rima sitting in for Joe again tonight. It's always my pleasure, my honor to do so. And we were just talking with Usha, a doctor who, 48 years, was a woman's doctor. And she, I didn't really clarify, and we were just talking off air about this, and Polo and Sam, that basically what she was saying is when you don't have the same doctor, which happens a lot now, and that's what I was saying, I experienced it, they don't get to know you. So certain things about your case may slip through the cracks because you're seeing multiple doctors over time. So that's what I think her point was, Paula, you were saying that her prenatal care, if you've got multiple doctors, nobody's following. I don't think she was excusing or kind of getting into the territory of Lindsey Clancy isn't guilty or what have you. We really didn't get there. But it is a true thing that medical care in general has gotten very fragmented. Like, my dad had the same heart doctor for 40 years. The guy at Johns Hopkins in Maryland. Growing up, you had the same doctor for, you know, a family doctor for everything. You know, they knew you, they knew your life. And that's kind of gone away. That doesn't really exist anymore. Again, I as far as the evidence with her, she may have had all kinds of issues leading up to this. But the only thing they have to determine in this case is what she was cognizant of as far as her planning and her awareness that she was doing something wrong. Certainly she had all kinds of issues, I think we can assume, leading up to this, that maybe, according to the doctor we just spoke with, maybe if she'd had consistent care, might have been a little different. But we'll find out what happens tomorrow. Going to wrap it for me, sitting in with the Joe Pags. Thank you, Polo. Thank you, Sam. Thank you both. That was a lot of fun. Joe Pags back tomorrow. Have a great night. Spread the love. Don't be a jerk. We'll see you later on the Joe Pags Show. Bye.
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14: From ABC News, I'm Dave Packer. Jury deadlock in the Lindsey Clancy trial.
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16: Nearly 36 hours into deliberations, Lindsey Clancy's defense attorney suggested a lone juror is all that stands between the Massachusetts mother who killed her three children and a verdict of not guilty by reason of insanity.
17: There's a person who has doubt but will not listen to the judge's instruction.
16: Defense attorney Kevin Reddington claims one juror is refusing to follow the law that says a defendant must be proved guilty beyond a reasonable doubt, leaving the jury of nine women and three men deadlocked for days.
18: ABC's Aaron Kuchersky from the courtroom. President Trump announcing that he's appointing Adam Tell, Assistant Secretary of the Army for Civil Works, to become Acting Secretary of the Army effective immediately. This comes after Dan Driscoll resigned as Army Secretary earlier.

0: Earlier this week, now a growing number of lawmakers, Democrats and Republicans, are publicly criticizing Defense Secretary Pete Hegseth for his handling of the war in Iran and recent Pentagon leadership changes. ABC's Mary Bruce.
1: The White House standing by Hegseth and Commerce Secretary Howard Lutnick, who now says he misspoke when he falsely said there haven't been American deaths in Iran. Lutnick says he was thinking of the operation in Venezuela and acknowledges the 18 U.S. service members who have died, and he is apologizing.
0: The Trump administration threatening to revoke the tax-exempt status of all private schools using race and admission scholarships or other education programs. Authorities in Minneapolis say Wednesday's mass shooting at an apartment building started out outside during an arranged custody handoff. Police say the gunman, identified as Carlton Johnson, died in a shootout with responding officers. Brian Sweetberg lives in the building.
2: There was blood on the entry on the main lobby. There was a lady laying in a puddle of blood.
0: In total, two residents were killed and five other people were hurt, including three police officers. You're listening to ABC News.
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0: An old-school app is enjoying new popularity, perhaps because of a very public stance it's taking. ABC's Jim Ryan has more.
6: At President Trump's urging, Apple has changed the name of Lake Ontario to Lake America on its mapping app. MapQuest, though, has refused, and tracking firm App Figures says MapQuest downloads have soared 6,000%.
0: Google Maps also updated the name over the weekend. Apple and Google show Lake America for U.S. users, while users outside the U.S. still see Lake Ontario. Texas Governor Greg Abbott surveyed damage today from the Ross Fire burning in Palo Pinto and Jack counties west of Dallas. The fire is still burning amid hot, dry conditions. Governor Abbott says damage assessments are still underway, but no deaths are reported. He credited early warnings, evacuation orders, and local coordination.
7: So with regard to lost homes and other structures, that's still a matter under assessment. Obviously, there are certain areas where we cannot get into and make full assessments at this time. That'll be a process that we will be undertaking rapidly as soon as we can get into all those areas.
0: Sources tell ABC News agent Christian Castro surrendered to federal authorities today to face charges. He made false statements to investigators after he shot and injured Venezuelan man in Minnesota. Authorities say he lied about the events leading up to the shooting of Julio Cesar Sosa Celis during an immigration crackdown in Minneapolis in January. Dave Packer, ABC News.
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12: Hey, welcome back to the Lars Larson Show. It's a pleasure to be with you on what we have always called Conspiracy Theory Thursday. And I've got a good one for you today. Donald Trump's outmigration of people who are not supposed to be in the United States has now reached a point where about 1% of the entire U.S. population that are foreign-born has now left the United States of America. Let me get into those numbers in just a moment. First, welcome to Thursday, and welcome to Thursday on Honestly Provocative Talk for the United States of America. If you want to join the best conversation in talk journalism, it's here every day at 866-HEY-LARS. That's 866-439-5277. You can send emails to talk@LarsLarson.com. And, of course, if you're a naysayer, we always put naysayers to the head of the line at 866-439-5277. Let me tell you what's coming up this hour. A mother says the system had 30 different chances to stop the man accused of killing her daughter. Now she wants accountability for the person that she says let this man stay on the streets. California politicians helped make the rules that fueled the crime crisis, and now guess who they want to foot the bill to keep them safe from it in California? Limited government, individual liberty, those were once the defining principles of America's right. Is Trump rewriting what it means to be conservative? And take just a moment to cast a vote in my X poll. You'll find the question every day at Lars Larson Show on X. You can also find it on our website at LarsLarson.com. Should a mother face criminal charges for allowing her 5-year-old child to walk just half a mile alone in their gated community? Stories told by Reason magazine, mom of five convicted last week of delinquency of a minor. Her offense, her 5-year-old son walked half a mile by himself inside of their gated community. Well, a passerby saw little Sam, 5 years old, and alerted security. Security escorted the kid back to home and gave mom an earful. And pretty soon, there are police cars, a security vehicle, child protective services showed up. Guess what? The woman has now been, well, determined to be guilty of child abuse, and she's on the child abuse and neglect registry for the next 7 years. Is that reasonable? She also has a 6-month jail sentence. It was suspended, but still sits on her record, and the conviction stays there as well. Should a mother face criminal charges for allowing her 5-year-old son to walk alone half a mile in their gated community? My answer to that is no. You can answer the question any way you like. You'll find it at Lars Larson Show and at LarsLarson.com, and brought to you by AMAC, the Association of Mature American Citizens. 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I joined the group about a decade ago. You can join AMAC, too. 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Better for you and better for America. Now, yesterday's X-Poll, here's the question. Should Capitol Hill bail out a failing Hollywood entertainment industry with tax dollars and tax credits? 97% of you joined me in a no vote on that. Only 3% of you answered that one yes. Glad to have you with me. We're also excited to welcome to the program WBAL. That's our new affiliate in Baltimore, Maryland. Glad to have you on board and glad to take your phone calls and emails as well. And a shout out to our friends in Laurel, Mississippi, who catch great talk radio all day on WLAU, part of the Mississippi Super Talk Network. That's FM 99.3. Glad to have you with me. Let me go first to John. Hey, John, welcome to the program. What's on your mind today?
13: Well, Lars, I hate to say this, but I was listening to the replay show last night on KVI, and
12: our great Seattle.

0: affiliate, yeah.
1: Yes, and between, well, you did a tease going into the next hour, which is second hour, and my ears perked up, and I said, I bet I know what that ship was. And so
0: you're going to have to explain to the audience which ship you're referring to, because this is from yesterday's show. So bring my audience up to speed. What are you talking about?
1: Yes, I'm talking about Little Things, Big Disasters, a book by a guy named Knox.
0: Yep, Jared Knott.
1: Yes.
0: Yep. What about it?
1: And so when you did the tease on what was coming up, I said, oh, I bet I know what that ship was, because I was home ported in San Diego.
0: Okay.
1: And I remember a ship.
0: And were you right? Did it turn out you were right, John?
1: No, because you didn't ask the question.
0: Because I didn't ask the name of the ship? Well, you're right. We were talking about disasters that had happened, little blunders that led to big disasters. But, John, I'm sorry I didn't ask the name of the ship. So maybe we'll never know. I'll see if we can find out the information from Jared Knott. Let's go to Ernest in Connecticut. Hey, Ernest, welcome to the program. What's on your mind?
2: How are you doing there, Brother Larson?
0: I'm doing very well, Ernest. How are you?
2: Okay. Listen, I have to ask you something personal.
0: Sure,
2: now,
0: go for it.
2: I take you in high regards.
0: Thank you.
2: I have a lot of respect for you. And
0: thank
2: I know
0: you.
2: Your parents raised you up good.
0: They try.
2: So what I want to ask you, a question. Now, you have a line with Trump. I have a hard time, but if some of it is just policy, I understand that.
0: No, I agree with most of what Donald Trump does, and when I disagree with him, I said 11 years ago, I said if I disagree with him, I'll tell you. And I have, over the last 10 years, explained the times when I disagreed with President Trump. But more often than not, I agree with him. So you're right.
2: Okay. And so what I wanted to ask you, if your parents were talking to you today with all the hard work that they put you to, and the morals and principles that they... Could you honestly say that Donald Trump is afraid of these elections, and he's trying everything he can to try to cheat on these elections because he knows he is underwater?
0: I would not say that. I would not say that, because I don't think he's trying to cheat. If anything, Ernest, I think what the president's tried to do through the means that are given to him is he's tried to say we need to have a secure system of voting. Right now, a third of the country or more votes by mail. And vote by mail is opportunities for fraud. And you know who else believed that? President Jimmy Carter, who I'll bet you voted for back in the day. He headed up a presidential commission after his presidency, and Jimmy Carter came to the conclusion that vote by mail had tremendous opportunities for fraud and that you could not trust it. Donald Trump thinks the same thing. So he wants us to have a good, solid system, and he's trying to do it through the Postal Service. He's trying to do it by going to the various liberal states that are run by Democrats and saying, will you go in and find the foreign nationals that you have registered to vote? And they refuse to do it. So we found the foreign nationals anyway, thousands of them. Find the people who've been casting ballots that aren't citizens. And the liberal states have refused to do that, too. But we've found out about them anyway. Isn't all that true, Ernest?
2: No, it's not. And this is what I wanted to...
0: Hold on. Didn't New Jersey find thousands of foreign nationals registered to vote just a few weeks ago?
2: And it's showing that the system is working.
0: No, because they denied that those people were there. And by the way, state of Oregon found a bunch of foreign nationals as well, and they had denied. They said, we don't have any foreign nationals. And then they accidentally found them. There are tens of thousands of foreign nationals, non-citizens, who are registered to vote in America. And most of those states have refused to do anything about it. That's why Judicial Watch and other groups have had to go out and sue those states, including California, including New Jersey, including the state of Oregon. They've all been sued because they keep the foreign nationals on the voter rolls. And that's wrong, and Donald Trump wants to fix it. Thanks for the call, Ernest. We got the Lars Larson Show.
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16: Lars Larson wants to hear from you, even if you disagree. 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
0: Hey, welcome back to the Lars Larson Show. So a mother says the system had dozens of chances.

0: to stop the man accused of killing her daughter. Now she's leading the fight to remove the prosecutor that she blames for that crime. Cheryl Minter is a victims' rights advocate and the mother of a murder victim, Stephanie Minter. Ms. Minter, welcome to the program.
1: Thank you very much.
0: I would ask you how you are, but I can only imagine how you are, given the situation you're in. Would you mind telling my audience how you came to be here and what you want done to fix this?
1: I came to be here because an illegal immigrant killed my daughter. At least he's going to be on trial for it. Mm-hmm. And I am here to try to do my best to make sure this doesn't happen to anybody else is my biggest thing. I mean, it's continuing all across the country, and we got to start somewhere.
0: Yeah, absolutely. And I'm glad that you're doing it, because I've been talking about the problem of illegal aliens on this show for about three decades. And I kept pointing out to people, and, you know, well, you know, they're illegal aliens, and I call them illegal aliens. That's what they are. That's what the term of art is in the law. And they commit crimes at a far higher rate than legitimate immigrants to the United States. I don't want to dignify them with the term immigrant, but this Abdul Jalloh, I guess is the way you say his name.
1: Jalloh. I believe.
0: But Jalloh. Abdul Jalloh is the man who killed Stephanie Minter, or is accused of killing her. And as you said, he goes on trial. What was the role of this Democrat prosecutor in this whole case?
1: Mr. Jalloh had apparently been arrested 30-plus times, and many, many of the other crimes that he's committed should have been tried, and he should have been doing jail time. And somehow, the prosecutor kept letting him off. And he had, I think it was November before Stephanie, I want to say it was November. Apparently he was released and back on the streets.
0: Yep.
1: And had he not been, Stephanie would still be alive.
0: Because he encountered Stephanie just going about her ordinary business at a bus stop, right?
1: Mm-hmm. Yes.
0: What happened?
1: All I know is they had ridden the bus, not together, but they were both on the bus. At the same time, they both got off at the same stop. Stephanie apparently was going to catch another bus and went to the bus. I don't even know what they're called. Shelter, maybe?
0: Yeah, right.
1: An enclosure for waiting for the bus. And apparently he decided she was a good one to go for. I don't know, but he stabbed her and killed her.
0: Right there in Fairfax County.
1: Right there on the side of the street.
0: Has Mr. Descano, this George Soros-sponsored prosecutor, has he had anything to say about his failure to confine Mr. Jalloh before he came to meet Stephanie Minter at the bus stop?
1: He basically has said that he is not going to prosecute the illegal aliens two times. In other words, he's not going to let them go to jail and then be able to be deported. He doesn't feel that is right.
0: You know what's crazy about this, Ms. Minter, is that I used to have a producer who was a legal alien in the United States. She was a nice young lady, and she still works in the same business that I'm in. And she knew that even with a green card, if she committed a crime, she could be sent home. And she always, she told me she always kept that in mind. Here we have a prosecutor who says, I don't want to take somebody who's not here legally, who doesn't have a green card, who hasn't done things the right way, and I don't want them to be sent home. So in other words, he doesn't want Mr. Jalloh to face the same kind of consequence being sent home that even a legal immigrant to the United States would face if they committed a crime.
1: Correct.
0: That's crazy, isn't it?
1: It is absolutely crazy, which is why I'm doing what I'm doing. I just

0: not threatening, but the people in neighborhoods and cities are scared of them. And I'm thinking they're more scared of these other people walking around with knives and guns and just the ability to not care and just go kill or hurt tremendously.
1: Cheryl, is there a place my audience members can go to find out more about your collecting the signatures to get rid of Mr. Descano?
0: Yes, it is change.org/StephanieMinter, StephanieMinter.
1: Cheryl, thank you very much. That's Cheryl Minter, the mother of Stephanie Minter, murdered allegedly by an illegal alien. To your calls now. Let's start with Joy, who's a naysayer. Joy, what do you and I disagree about that makes you a naysayer?
2: Well, the information about undocumented immigrants that you're sharing, so much of it is so biased and just it's not true. And
1: well, tell us what is the part that's not true. If somebody is illegally in our country, what's the part that's not true?
2: For example, in 2020, President Carter said, I approve the use of absentee ballots and have been using them for more than 5 years. So you keep quoting something that was in 2005. He changed his mind. And so that is an out-of-date reference that you give. And they haven't been able to find any...
1: Now, hold on. Joy, the fact that Jimmy Carter said they have absentee ballots and they are in use does not mean he doesn't also think that system is flawed. I've never heard him come back and say, I was wrong, there is not great potential for fraud in vote-by-mail or absentee ballots. He's never said that. The fact that he uses them is another matter.
2: But he said that he wasn't advocating getting rid of them. He was saying they had to enhance the security. Well, that's what all these states have been doing over these years. So something in 2005.
1: Well, but there's a problem with it, Joy. If all those states have for all these years been strengthening the security, why is it that we're finding hundreds of thousands of foreign nationals registered to vote in our country? If you've got a better and better system every year, how are all those foreign nationals getting inside that system, Joy? It doesn't make any sense. You've got foreign nationals registered to vote, and in America, only citizens can cast a vote in our elections. 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

0: ABC News. I'm Dave Packer. Jury deadlock in the Lindsay Clancy trial. Her defense attorney suggesting a lone juror is not listening to the judge's instruction and is all that stands between the Massachusetts mother who killed her three children and a verdict of not guilty by reason of insanity.
1: The judge is expected to question that one holdout juror before the jury begins deliberations for a seventh day tomorrow. The concern is the one holdout could cause a mistrial and force this whole emotional, gut-wrenching case to be replayed.
0: ABC's Aaron Katursky. The Trump administration threatening to revoke the tax-exempt status of all private schools using race and admission, scholarships, or other education programs. Authorities in Minneapolis say Wednesday's mass shooting at a department building started outside during an arranged custody handoff. Police say the gunman died in a shootout with responding officers. In total, two residents killed, five other people were hurt.

0: including three police officers. This is ABC News.
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11: Hey, welcome back to the Lars Larson Show. It's a pleasure to be with you. California lawmakers, as far as I'm concerned, helped create the crime problem in their state. And now they want the taxpayers to fork over up to $20 million to protect the politicians from it, not necessarily the general public. And I thought the perfect guy to talk about this is Jeff Gonzalez, a Republican California assemblyman and retired Marine combat veteran representing the 36th District. Representative Gonzalez, welcome to the program. How are you?
12: I'm great. Thanks for having me on, Lars.
11: So if I've mischaracterized this situation, but to me, it seems the Democrats have caused this problem, and now they've turned around and said, hey, having caused the problem, we'd now like to have some security that the general public doesn't enjoy, but we'd like to get it, and that includes people like Gavin Newsom.
12: That's exactly correct. They create the problem, and they want to put the Band-Aid. They want to solve it with their own problem. You know, everyone in my district and across California, we talk about affordability. We talk about safety.

0: our community. Let's pay attention to those things. But instead, you know, they talk about these, there's kings in the White House, but yet they want to protect and create their own kings by protecting their own kings. This is ridiculous. My community and communities across California need protection. We look at places like Highway 371, where increased patrols would be great if we had the funding for CHP, because people are dying on those roads. We have places near the border in Imperial County where local law enforcement has to respond to things because we don't have enough funding in those regions. But yet, we could find funding to protect Kamala and Gavin Newsom.
1: I mean, do you think, Jeff, I mean, I'm sure that you interact with the governor from time to time, although he's from the other party. I don't have as much contact with Democrats because they don't like to come on this show. But do you suppose they sense the irony or the double standard that they're setting when they say, we've helped create the problem with liberal policies on crime, defunding the cops, liberal judges, and liberal prison policies, and now having created the problem, we, the politicians, would like to be protected from the problem that we created? Do you think they see that as a double standard?
0: Absolutely not. You're asking folks to think logically. And the reality is some of my colleagues across the aisle can't see that. They believe, because I heard them saying it after I spoke on the assembly floor, they said the reason why we have to do this is because of the White House. The White House is forcing us to do this. And I looked at them and I said, oh, wait a minute. The problem that you've created, you're now blaming the White House for, and now you want funding for the very problem that you've created, but you're blaming the White House on this. This doesn't make any sense. They said, yes, it does. And I said, well, I guess the sky is pink and the grass is purple.
1: I'm talking to retired Marine combat veteran and state representative in the California Assembly, Jeff Gonzalez. I mean, at least there are times I understand that there are Democrats who love to blame Donald Trump for everything under the sun. But what's their logic in saying the crime and the security problem is Donald Trump's fault? Do you understand that one? Because I don't.
0: This is what was said. And they said, the reason why we have to spend $20 million on protection details for the families of electeds and Gavin Newsom and Kamala is because of the rhetoric that's coming from the White House, and because the White House is the one responsible for the hate and turmoil across the entire nation. My response was, well, what about when the other side of the aisle does things against the White House or has hate rhetoric? And their response is, well, that's just a response back to the White House.
1: It's all still Trump's fault, right?
0: Self-licking ice cream cone, then. Yeah, it's a self-licking ice cream cone that never works. It's a circular firing squad. And for me, you know, I look at the most important things, and I try to bring logic into the conversation. I say, okay, guys, listen to this. I have an area, and there are many areas throughout the state that could use $20 million. Hey, let's put it into food banks. Let's put it into veteran housing. Let's put it into healthcare to hospitals that are closing down. Let's put it into small businesses. Oh, no, we've got to protect Kamala.
1: Unbelievable.
0: So it's an argument that just they unfortunately, some of them, and by the way, not all of them, some of them just can't see the forest for the trees.
1: Unbelievable. Jeff, thank you so much for your service in uniform, and thanks for your service in the California Assembly. We appreciate you coming on the program.
0: Thank you so much. I'll keep on fighting. Semper Fidelis.
1: Let's hope so. That is Jeff Gonzalez from the State Assembly in California. To your calls at 866-HEY-LARS. 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Let's go to Peggy, who's a naysayer. Hey, Peggy, welcome to the program. What's on your mind?
2: I can't believe I'm disagreeing with you, but I want to change your mind on this.
1: Okay.
2: So the five-year-old that walked a half a mile. I Googled how. Yeah.

0: how long it takes a child of 5 years old to walk a half a mile, Lars. It's 15 to 30 minutes. Do you know how long it takes to seal a child?
1: No, 2 seconds, I'm sure.
0: 30 seconds, yeah. And they're gone. And yes, I understand it's a gated community, but think about the people that have been trusted in churches, and the most common, the stepfather that's been trusted with children that didn't do right by children. And I don't want to get into detail because it's disgusting, but in a gated community, you can't trust. I live on a rural area, and I know like 90% of the people on our road, but I would never let my, even my 9-year-old granddaughter walk down that.
1: So at what age do you trust them and start to give them that latitude?
0: With a buddy, maybe when they're 12. You can't anymore, Lars. When I was a kid, I used to go to the store all by myself. But it's just not right. With the sex trafficking that is,
1: Peggy, I've got the same concern you do, but I want kids to grow up and be self-sufficient as well, and I very much appreciate your call. By the way, you may not remember every single time that you toss or turn or wake up too hot, but your body always does. And that's why you wake up tired before the day even starts. And that's why I love to sleep on my ghost bed. 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Coming up, does limited government still have a place in Donald Trump's Republican Party? We'll talk about that up next.
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16: Welcome back to the program. It's a pleasure to be with you. The conservative movement was built around limited government and individual liberty. Maximum liberty, as far as I'm concerned. Has Donald Trump changed the right for good? I thought we'd visit with Stephanie Slade about that. Senior editor at Reason Magazine, the magazine of free markets and free minds, and the author of Fusionism, which we're going to have to get Stephanie to explain. Double S, welcome to the program.
17: Thanks so much for having me, Lars.
16: So tell me about this. Before we get to Fusionism, does limited government still have a place in Donald Trump's Republican Party? The president has perhaps changed his approach to certain parts of the government?
17: Well, I think that there's still a broad commitment to free markets and limited government among the American people. And so for that reason, I think that no politician is going to change it anything permanently. I think we will see at least an opportunity to get back to sort of right the ship from where it's gone astray in the future, if we're lucky.
16: Now, you mentioned that Vice President J.D. Vance, and believe me, there, you know, it's not that Vance is a carbon copy of Trump or necessarily, but he was the choice of President Trump as his VP, is not the least bit squeamish about embracing state power. Explain to my audience what you mean by that, if you wouldn't mind.
17: Yeah, so Vance does not actually subscribe to the sort of ideas of limited government, rule of law. He pretty openly believes that conservatives need to be willing to wield the power of the state against their enemies. And this is a massive sort of philosophical departure for conservatives. Instead of being calling for limited government, he wants a muscular government that's just in the right set of hands, meaning in the hands of his allies and being used against his enemies. And he's been very explicit about that. You know, he says we should be willing to use the powers of taxation, investigation, to go after left-wing organizations and our enemies. So that is a really, really different approach to politics.
16: Is the logic of that that if the left is willing to use those tools and the right is not, then it's like coming to a gun fight or a knife fight with a gun? If the other side brings a gun and you don't, then you're going to be done.
17: that's the argument. They would say, you know, he and his allies would say, you know, somebody's going to have power, and that person, you know, whichever, it's a matter of who is going to use their power against the other side. And we'd rather it be us using it against them than them using it against us. But I think that's a mistaken understanding of what politics is for. I don't think politics has to be just a competition for who is going to destroy their enemies. It should be a way for us to find a way to live in peace with each other despite our differences.
16: Well, and in fact, do you think we can do that? Because I'm frustrated all the time by what the left believes and what they want to impose on the rest of us. I would like to be. I mean, there's a whole big part of me that identifies with reason because I have a libertarian streak running right through my conservatism. And I believe I want the government to stay out of my life and out of everybody else's life as much as possible, while still understanding that in any kind of civilized society, if you have a government, the government has to have some role in that society. You can't have a society like ours without some government, but keep it to the bare minimum if possible.
17: Of course, of course. And we want a government that basically protects everyone's rights and liberties equally. We have equal treatment under the law for everybody, and you have basic protection of liberties. What you don't want is a government that chooses sides, that decides what a good life looks like or what virtue means and imposes it on people, you know, half the country or more than half the country at the point of a gun. And I share your frustration. I understand the frustration that too many people on the left are willing to use government that way, to impose their values on us against our will. But I just don't think that we want to be in the business of expanding the power that government has over our lives, because we know that we're not always going to be the ones in control.
16: So I'm talking to Stephanie Slade, who's senior editor at Reason, the magazine of free markets and free minds, and the author most recently of Fusionism. I'm curious, what is fusionism?
17: Yes, thank you for asking. So fusionism is just the idea that both liberty, individual liberty, and virtue are necessary for human flourishing. And we have to care about both maintaining a free society where people's basic rights and liberties are protected and we have a limited government of constrained powers. But we also need to care about cultivating a virtuous culture and a virtuous population where people, you know, treat each other well by default. And that's the only way that an actual limited government can survive. This is actually something that our founders, you know, we're in this 250th anniversary year of the American founding. This is something the founders believed. Is that you could only have limited government if you also have a virtuous population where the people were self-governing and they weren't constantly trying to lie, cheat, steal from, exploit each other. Because when you have a population that's not virtuous, then they're going to demand, rationally demand, a bigger government to protect them from what they see as the threats around them.
16: Well, and what do we do with a government that seems, I guess, more and more inclined to want to give things to people? And I think Republicans are guilty of this as well. But the Democrats love to play Santa Claus, which is how I think you end up with jokers like Zohran Mamdani as the socialist slash communist mayor of New York City.
17: Totally. And it's really hard to run against somebody who's promising you the moon and telling you it's going to cost you nothing out of your own pocket. I mean, that is a hard uphill battle for, you know, true fiscal conservatives. But I think the way that you make the argument is, look, this kind of out-of-control spending and fiscal irresponsibility is what gives us, is what creates the inflation, the high cost of living, the sluggish economy where people can't find jobs. It creates worse outcomes in the long run. We would rather give you less stuff, you know, promise you less goodies up front, but have a thriving economy where everybody has as much opportunity as possible, where the cost of living is under control, where we have widespread sort of economic prosperity and abundance that can only be created through a functioning free market economy. It can't be given to you. You know, all the government can ever do is redistribute wealth. It can't create wealth.
16: No, and the other thing I get concerned about is I think it's very pernicious that when the government offers things up, even conservatives say, hey, there's a grant for this, or hey, the government will give me money if I do this. And I say, you don't want to go that direction, because once you're addicted to that stuff, you'll never get off of it.
17: Absolutely right.
16: So how do we get that balance?
17: Well, I think you just got to have people who are willing to continue to make the case for why keeping government spending under control and keeping government constrained is actually going to make, and the good news is, you don't just have to make the argument, but actually reality bears this out. And we've seen it time and time again in history. You know, Reagan cuts taxes and we unleash prosperity, an economic boom during the 80s. We see the opposite whenever we have out-of-control spending and attempts at redistribution under, for example, the Biden administration, and it unleashes the opposite of prosperity. It unleashes inflation, right? And the cost of living being out of control and people feeling like the good things in life are increasingly out of reach.
16: Absolutely. That is Stephanie Slade. She is the senior editor of Reason Magazine and the author of Fusionism. Ms. Slade, thank you very much for the time. By the way, I know that everybody likes to talk about those GLP-1 injections because weight loss injections, well, they do produce dramatic results. They work by lowering your blood sugar and reducing your appetite. 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
25: From ABC News, I'm Dave Packer. Tensions flare in the Lindsey Clancy trial. Her defense attorney saying one juror is refusing to follow the judge's instructions. ABC's Aaron Katursky.
26: The judge polled jurors individually to make sure they could follow his instructions, then reminded them of the law.
27: I want to remind you that you are required to follow my instructions on the law as I gave them to you.
26: When jurors were dismissed for the night, Clancy eyed them closely as they filed out of court.
25: Twice already, the jury said it can't agree if the Massachusetts mother is criminally responsible for killing her three children or if she was suffering from postpartum psychosis. The Trump administration making an urgent appeal to the Supreme Court to allow new Postal Service rules for mail-in ballots to take effect immediately. A federal judge temporarily blocking the changes, and North Carolina will start sending out ballots tomorrow. State Board of Elections Director Sam Hayes.
28: These are active legal proceedings, and we will allow the courts to resolve them. Our responsibility is to monitor those developments and make sure that North Carolina counties have clear guidance if anything changes.
25: The rules stem from President Trump's executive order aimed at restricting access to voting by mail.
0: A candidate running for a seat in the Missouri State House has been charged with allegedly planting drugs in his primary opponent's car. That according to court records.
2: Thomas

0: Ross, candidate for Missouri House District 161, allegedly had his then-campaign manager plant cocaine in the car of his primary opponent, Louise Secker. Ross won the Republican primary and is currently running for state Senate. Court papers say Ross allegedly hatched the scheme in June. The former campaign manager provided the FBI with an audio recording of Ross, where they allegedly discussed the plot, with Ross quoted saying, "If you can pull it off, pull it off."
1: ABC's Chuck Severson. A Louisiana judge issuing a preliminary injunction allowing former NFL players to play with college teams. 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
2: Man, I love this place. I've been surfing here since I was a kid. Now, seeing my grandson out on the water, it means everything to me. Watching him and taking in the blue waves, the sea breeze, the blurry horizon.
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1: The Supreme Court will weigh whether to take up New Jersey's case for regulating prediction markets like Kalshi. The sites have been coming under fire recently for luring teens. ABC's Devin Dwyer reports.
4: States for over a century have regulated gambling. Native American tribes argue the same thing, but these companies say they are different and that a certain aspect of a law passed after the financial crisis of 2008 should treat them more like financial markets and let the federal government regulate them.
1: The accused leader of a Penn State University multimillion-dollar drug ring is out on bail today. Agostino Abatello is accused of supplying Penn State students with drugs in an operation run out of two fraternity houses. ABC's Perry Russum.
5: Abatello is facing multiple counts of possession with intent to deliver and conspiracy. He has pleaded not guilty. Penn State has suspended the Delta Upsilon fraternity. The fraternity putting out a statement saying they are cooperating with the investigation. Sigma Chi, which operates independent of the university, saying this conduct is an egregious violation of our values. The university says it is cooperating with law enforcement.
1: Police arrested more than a dozen former students and one parent in connection with the alleged drug ring. Pabst Blue Ribbon is offering a reward of up to $20,000 for help finding a missing truckload of beer. The company says a truck carrying more than 1,600 cases was stolen from a California distribution center last month. Dave Packer, ABC News.
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4: Hey, welcome back to the Lars Larson Show. I will tell you what I think is going on inside that Lindsey Clancy jury. By the way, the jury is still deliberating, will be tomorrow, but they have been sent home for the evening. Do you know what I think is happening? They have sent all these notes to the judge, and the latest one is that there is one member of the jury who is not following the law when it comes to reasonable doubt. Now, the defense attorney stands up and tells the judge, well, why don't we remove that one member of the jury? Do you know what I think that tells me? It tells me that I believe that there are 11 members of that jury who want to vote not guilty. And they have one holdout who's saying, no, I'm not voting for not guilty. Well, they need a 12-0 decision to make that decision, to make that call. You've got to have 12 to acquit, 12 to convict. They have 11 and 1. And it sounds like from the fact that the defense attorney wants the one jury member removed, which I don't think is going to happen, nor do I think it should happen. If you've got one member of the jury who says, I'm not convinced, I think she's guilty. Even if the other 11 have been browbeating that one member of the jury, this is not the first time that this kind of thing has happened on juries. I've never served on a jury. I'd love to serve on a jury. Do I think most defense attorneys would allow me on a jury? I doubt it. I was called up for jury service one time, and I happened to be in the middle of an overseas assignment. I don't have too many of those, but I wasn't able to serve. But I said, I want my name in there. I want to be able to serve on a jury at some point. I have never had the pleasure. As a reporter, I've covered lots and lots of jury decisions where the judge sends them out. He tells them, you are the best people. You have heard all the evidence. You've had all the information put in front of you. It is time for you to make a decision. Now, what do they do if they have 11 members of that jury, as unbelievable as it sounds, who are saying, we don't think that Lindsey Clancy is guilty? Well, the fact is they know that she killed the kids. The question is, did she kill the kids? And she had enough of a clear mind to understand the criminal nature of what she was doing, or was her mental disease or defect such that at the point the voices in her head were telling her, go do this? I don't believe that. I think that is a load of hogwash. I think she deliberately sent her husband off on an errand. He was gone. He called while he was off on the errand, and she said, no, everything is fine. Didn't say, hey, by the way, I'm hearing voices in my head that are telling me to kill the kids. Better rush on home. No, none of that happened. Do I think she probably had postpartum depression? Probably. Do I think it justified killing her kids? Absolutely not. And one of the things I'm going to be, well, it's going to be interesting to see where this goes. Whether it's a hung jury, we don't know. Tomorrow the jury could come back and they could say we have now come to a decision. 12-0 to acquit or 12-0 to convict. But if they have one holdout who says, no, I don't believe that I can vote to acquit. If that's the case, then it's maybe a hung jury and they'll have to decide whether or not to try the case again. But that's my thought on this. I'd be willing to bet that right now there are 11 jurors who want to vote to acquit Lindsey Clancy. And there's one holdout, thank God, who's saying, I'm not going to vote that way. Now, do I have any special knowledge about what's going on inside that jury room? No. Would it even be legal for me to know what was going on inside that jury room? Of course not. I think I've told you before that on the cases that I've covered as a reporter, where you end up in the gallery listening to the testimony, watching the jury, you don't mess with jurors. I can remember times where I would get in an elevator with other reporters and if you're covering a case, that's what you talk about. But I'd get in the elevator, I'd look around, I'd see somebody wearing one of those buttons that says juror on it, and I would, if my colleague was about to make a comment about the jury, about the case or anything else, I would just wave the, cut this off, don't talk. You don't do that in front of a jury. The jury system in America, I think, is the best way of getting to real justice. Is it perfect? Absolutely not. Does it have gigantic flaws? Of course it does. Is it better than every other system on earth? I believe that it is, and I trust the jury system. America is one of the few countries on planet earth that actually has a system where we don't just say, we're going to leave this up to the smartest minds, or we're going to leave

0: it up to judges in black robes. We say, for the most important things that we do in this country, the ultimate decision, life or death, prison or freedom, they are made by 12 average citizens. And I think it's a great system. 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I joined about 10 years ago. 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And a shout out to Waterbury, Connecticut, where they catch great talk radio all day long on WWCO. That's AM 1240. And you can find my show Monday through Friday. Now, I do want to share one soundbite with you. This one just blew me away. And we heard it earlier this week, and I thought I'd save it for you. Does the color of your skin drive you to commit murder? No, I'm not talking about Lindsey Clancy. I'm talking about Hennepin County Judge Juan Hoyos, who sentenced a gunman in October shooting at the Bar Zia in downtown Minneapolis. This is all the reporting of KARE, that's Channel 11, in the Twin Cities. Alonzo Williams Jr. to 72 years in prison. Dantrell Clark, 25, sentenced shortly after for the shooting. Clark did not fire the shots, but the jury convicted him of the same crimes as the gunman for aiding and abetting, for killing that man. Take a listen to what he had to say.
1: You can speak from the desk, unless you want to stand before the court.
2: It's kind of hard being black, you know. Even though me and him wasn't friends, he's still one of my peers, and I feel for his family, because at the end of the day, the same way he died, it could have been me. And I done lost a lot of friends. I done lost a lot of family. I don't, it's not much I can say to, for forgiveness. I ask God for forgiveness.
0: How about this? How about asking the family to forgive you for what they do? The trial revealed that Clark was responsible for running to the car, retrieving the gun that Alonzo Williams used in the shooting after they spotted Fletcher. DeMarco Fletcher Jr., 21, shot and killed on the dance floor at Bar Zia. And the man says, it's really hard being black. I don't, for the life of me, understand what goes on in some people's heads. Glad to be with you, and glad to get you your phone calls and emails at 866-HEY-LARS. That's 866-439-5277. Send your emails to talk@LarsLarson.com. And if you believe in supporting American craftsmanship and veterans and independent talk radio, go to my website and pick up a limited edition Lars Larson Show challenge coin. You ever seen challenge coins? I started collecting them about 20 years ago, decided we should have one for the show. I've been getting them as gifts from members of the U.S. military, from law enforcement and others. This one is proudly made by American veterans. Each one comes with a personally signed thank you card, and all proceeds, every dime of it, goes to benefit veterans. In a moment, should taxpayers be forced to spend hundreds of millions to take guns away from law-abiding citizens? That's next.
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4: 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Will hundreds of millions of dollars and hundreds of thousands of guns taken away from citizens who broke no laws at all, should the government decide how many firearms is too many firearms? I thought we'd put that question first to Bob Barr, our friend who's the former CIA analyst and former member of the U.S. Congress. Bob, welcome back.
15: Well, thank you, Lars. And it really is a shame that such an otherwise great country with a historical tradition of firearms ownership and hunting down in Australia has gotten to the

0: point where the citizens are there today, eliminating gun ownership from the law-abiding public, all because of I think it was a deranged madman years ago, 3 decades ago, as a matter of fact, back in the late 1990s, committed a mass murder. So you wind up punishing the entire citizenry rather than strengthening your criminal laws that target criminals.
1: Yeah, and in fact, I'd argue you not only punish them, but you put them at greater risk, don't you, when you take firearms away from law-abiding citizens?
0: Absolutely you do. I mean, you take away the ability to the one reason above all others that that human beings since the for centuries have possessed firearms, that is for self-defense. I mean, that is the most important fundamental reason to possess a firearm, because it is probably the most efficient way to defend oneself, one's family, and one's home place.
1: So, Bob, in this case, I think all of us remember the so-called, and I think badly and inaccurately named, buyback program in Australia, although in that case the government was buying guns that it had never owned before. So calling it a buyback suggests it was something other than what it was. But they did that, what, 30 years ago, when they confiscated guns from citizens in Australia. This program is different and new, though?
0: Well, it is, and for the gun control folks out there, you know, enough is never enough. I mean, whatever they decide to buy back, unless it is an absolute ban on private citizens owning firearms and taking back every single firearm that is out there currently held by the citizenry, short of that, they're never going to satisfy these gun control people. And again, it just points out the tremendous prescience that our founders had in incorporating the fundamental human God-given right to keep and bear arms in our foundational document, the Bill of Rights.
1: Well, so tell me, how is it that this thing is being proposed again, and that it's going to go even further than the badly named buyback from 30 years ago, 1996?
0: Well, it's hard to say, because whatever they do, then they realize sooner or later that they haven't done enough to accomplish their what ought to be an illegal goal to begin with, and that is to prevent somebody from self-defending themselves. Then they have to go further, and until they reach the point down there in the land down under that you cannot possess a firearm, period, end of argument, and we, the government, are going to take them all back, however we can get them, until you reach that point, they're going to continue to have these legal issues, these political issues.
1: I mean, so they actually believe that if they could end up, you know, taking so many guns into the government's possession that the criminals would no longer have guns?
0: Yeah, I mean, that's the fundamental fallacy of this whole thing is premised on, and that is that criminals will abide the law. Well, duh, by definition, criminals don't obey the law. I mean, it's just it's a farce, but it is taking away a fundamental human right, the human right to defend oneself and one's family from the citizens of Australia. I can't believe that Australians are standing for this, but they apparently are.
1: Well, in fact, you know, you wonder, was there a debate about all this, and are they going to give citizens a chance, and will there be any exceptions to allow people to own some guns in Australia anymore, or does it now just fall that the only entities allowed to own guns in Australia will be the government at some level?
0: Well, and that's exactly where they are, and you know, we saw the tragedy at Bondi Beach back in December of last year,
1: yep.
0: And that's what triggered this latest knee-jerk response. And there will be another one, human nature being what it is, and the people of Australia are humans the same as we are. There's going to be a problem. Somebody who is not supposed to have a firearm will get a firearm, and they will use it unlawfully. Then where are they going to be? Lord knows, because they will take away every single firearm. They'll have to go door to door, I suppose, across the entire continent of Australia.

0: requiring the citizens of Australia to accept these terms. It would not be able to take place here in the United States of America. Thank goodness that our founders incorporated the fundamental human right pre-existing the institution of government to protect oneself and one's family in modern times by the use of a firearm, the possession of a firearm. And thank goodness that that our founders were a lot smarter than the governmental founders in Australia.
1: You know, wouldn't it be great if Australians responded by saying, hey, let's create a constitutional right. Let's insert it into government in a way that it can't be taken away or taken apart. That is Bob Barr. Bob, thanks very much. Bob is a former CIA analyst, former member of the United States Congress. By the way, folks, there is a free report, and you need to get your hands and your eyeballs on it and do it right now. It's called The Secret War on Cash from Swiss America. 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
4: I'm meteorologist Jason Catarino with your Lowe's weekend weather update. Very hot this holiday weekend, mostly sunny Saturday, the high near 100. Mostly sunny, a shower in spots in the afternoon Sunday, the high near 100 again. Partly sunny, a strong afternoon thunderstorm Monday, highs in the upper 90s. 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

0: ABC News, I'm Dave Packer. Tensions flare in the Lindsey Clancy trial. Her defense attorney saying one juror is refusing to follow the judge's instructions. ABC's Aaron Katursky.
1: The judge polled jurors individually to make sure they could follow his instructions, then reminded them of the law.
2: I want to remind you that you are required to follow my instructions on the law as I gave them to you.
1: When jurors were dismissed for the night, Clancy eyed them closely as they filed out of court.
0: The Trump administration making an urgent appeal to the Supreme Court to allow new Postal Service rules for mail-in ballots to take effect immediately. A federal judge temporarily blocking the changes. Meanwhile, North Carolina will start sending out ballots tomorrow. A Louisiana judge issuing a preliminary injunction allowing former NFL players to play with college teams. The SEC is suing LSU over its plan to bring NFL rookies back to play college football again, arguing it's unfair. This is ABC News.
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13: Hey, welcome back to the Lars Larson Show. I'll bet the Democrats are going to wish they had not voted this way. Let me give you an example of what they've done most recently to embrace socialism. First, welcome to the Lars Larson Show. It's a pleasure to be with you on a Conspiracy Theory Thursday. 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Well, guess what? 2 days ago, the House of Representatives on Capitol Hill had passed a resolution to condemn and denounce socialism and the policy positions of the Democrat Socialists of America. Now you say, well, who voted for that? I can tell you who didn't. The measure was approved 220 to 192, with eight Democrats voting in favor, and two other Democrats voted present, which is kind of cowardly as far as I'm concerned. Jared Golden, who's a Democrat from Maine, and Marie Glusenkamp-Perez, a Democrat from Washington State, had crossed party lines on a razor-thin measure, offsetting five GOP hardliners, and they passed it 210 to 208. That cleared the way for the resolution to reach the floor. And then the vote was with only eight Democrats voting in favor. 192 House Democrats refused to vote yes to condemn and denounce socialism and the policies of the Democrat Socialists of America. Absolutely unbelievable. If you want to join the best conversation

0: 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It's here every day at 866-HEY-LARS. That's 866-439-5277. 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You'll find the question at Lars Larson Show and at LarsLarson.com. And then consider this. Are Democrats trying to keep the door open to packing the Supreme Court? I suppose the easy answer to that is yes. A House vote on a constitutional amendment that would have capped the Supreme Court at 9 justices. That's all they were asking for. Say 9 is plenty. They're taking on fewer cases. They don't have as big a workload. They have better tools to answer that workload. And yet when they voted on whether or not to cap the number of justices at 9, it failed yesterday after most Democrats voted against it, despite a majority of the full House of Representatives voting in favor of it. Speaker Mike Johnson had fast-tracked the GOP-led measure by raising the threshold for passage to 2/3. Now, it fell short of that. But the Democrats did not want to have anything to do with capping the number of Supreme Court justices, even though I think that makes tremendous sense. Our best email so far today, you can send more to talk@LarsLarson.com. Lars, in case you haven't noticed, the Democrats have adopted Islam as their bastard child. It's not just Mamdani, AOC, Gavin Newsom, and of course Ilhan Omar and Rashida Tlaib are among others celebrating Islamic culture while attempting to push Christianity right out of the public sphere. Islam is celebrated in public schools while anything Christian is forbidden. It's a religious war that has been ongoing since the 6th century. And like any other scourge or pest, either we kill it or it will take over and it will kill us. One question. Do you still support Islam in the United States? Russia is supporting Iran. Communism and Islam are teamed up against the United States. There is no place in America for Islam or communism. If we don't fight back, they win by default. Signed, Randy. Well, I'll tell you this. The First Amendment to the Constitution, First Amendment to the Bill of Rights, says very clearly that you can have any faith you want. Do I think that most of the beliefs of Sharia Islam are compatible with a constitutional form of government? I do not. Do I think they're compatible with American government? I do not. However, if you want to follow Islam, if that is your faith belief, you have a constitutional right to do that in the United States of America. Could we reject Islam and say, if you believe in Islam, we're going to kick you out of the United States? Thoroughly unconstitutional. That's not something we're going to do. But do I think that Islam is compatible with America's pluralistic system of government in which everybody's religious rights are respected and honored? I don't think it's compatible at all. Glad to have you with me. If you want to join the best conversation in talk journalism, it's right here at 866-HEY-LARS. That's 866-439-5277. Send your emails to talk@LarsLarson.com. Consider this. Should an insurance company get to decide if this kind of care is necessary? The family of a young man who suffered a traumatic brain injury, a TBI, is frustrated after UnitedHealthcare deemed their request for rehabilitation and long-term care medically unnecessary. Peyton Alvarez, 25 years of age, was riding a motorcycle in April. He veered off the road and he hit a tree. Sad story. The family, on the recommendation of Peyton's doctors, reached out to the Shepherd Center in Atlanta, which specializes in rehab for brain injuries. But their insurance, UnitedHealthcare, immediately denied covering it, deeming the care was not medically necessary. Here's what they told the family. Mr. Alvarez's current condition does not meet the criteria for coverage of the requested level of inpatient rehabilitation therapy. The rehab center does not accept out-of-pocket payments, so without insurance paying for it, Peyton Alvarez cannot receive treatment there. They said this is the rest of his life, and it's not. It's not right. They should not be able to make that kind of decision. Would you allow the insurance company to make that decision and say to the family, I'm sorry, your loved one could use this kind of rehab, but we're not going to cover it? No, I don't think they can. By the way, our solid Second Amendment man, that's Dr. A.W.R. Hawkins. He hasn't been on the show in a long time, but we love his reporting from the Lone Star State. He points out that an armed customer in Cedar Hill, Texas, shot and killed an alleged bank robber this last Monday morning in the local branch of the Chase Bank at about 9 o'clock in the morning. Fox 4 News reports the alleged robber was armed with a knife and he demanded money from bank employees. An armed customer intervened by pulling his gun and shooting the alleged robber. The wounded suspect was then outside the bank, found by responding officers, taken to the hospital, and he died. Once again, the only thing that takes care of a bad guy with a gun is a good guy with a gun. Folks, I got to tell you, these days, back to school means more than just pencils and notebooks. Back to school means laptops and tablets and a lot of your personal info moving around the internet. 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
0: Hey, welcome back to the Lars Larson Show. Well, Donald Trump's trying to squeeze the Iran regime until it can no longer afford to survive. Is his strategy of economic asphyxiation going to finally bring Tehran to its knees? I thought we'd check in with Major General John King. He is a retired Army National Guard officer and Georgia's Insurance and Safety Fire Commissioner. General, welcome back to the program.
14: Thank you so much. I appreciate you having me.
0: So is this policy, is the president's approach to this the way that's going to work eventually?
14: I think so. I think it puts incredible pressure. And the key component of this is taking the ability of the Iranian Republican Guard Corps to being able to get paid. And really, they're the real only real formidable force that's keeping and suppressing their population down. And this is really targeted towards them to make sure that, you know, that the maximum amount of pressure and puts pressure on the regime to be able to survive. If they can't pay their thugs on the streets, they really can't be that effective at keeping the population down.
0: No, they really can't. But I just wonder how much longer is it going to take? Because they clearly know that Donald Trump's up against a timeline, too, because we've got the midterm elections coming up less than 60 days from now.
14: Absolutely. And they understand that. And of course, they have a lot of allies in some of the media here in America.
0: Yeah,
14: that's
0: okay.
14: Been very helpful to them. And so it's something that they're not stupid. They understand the environment very clearly, and that's what they're playing for.
0: So what does Trump have to do to make this happen faster? Because, I mean, it would be great if he got it all wrapped up in the next three or four weeks. But given how it's gone so far in the last 6 months, I'm not holding my breath for that.
14: I agree, Lars. I think we have to get the sources on the ground. We got to allow the Israelis to go after the key leadership in the IRGC. They're the biggest obstacle. We don't want to put troops on the ground. We don't need troops on the ground.
0: Nope.
14: And nobody has better human intelligence sources and agents on the ground than Israel. And I think we have to get them engaged.
0: Okay, but by getting them engaged, hasn't Trump done more to try to hold them back than to allow them? Because I think the Israelis, they give every indication that unless Trump tells them not to, they'd love to get in there and mix it up with Iran.
14: I think so, too. But I think this is about going and taking out key obstacles in the successful negotiation for this conflict, and letting their intelligence forces on the ground and their agents and their special operators to be able to get in there and to really target those key figures in the IRGC who are the obstacles, not to occupy the country of Iran. There's some key individuals and they're well known who are obstacles in this process. And I think the key is, and the Israelis are the best in the world right now.
0: So what does Trump need to do? What does he need to tell them yes about?
14: I think he's got to tell them to go ahead, because they're obstacles. So we want to resolve this peacefully. But as long as the IRGC is there and they have guns and they're suppressing the Iranian people, I don't think we're going to be talking about this after the midterms.
0: You think so? This is going to go past the midterms. And then the question becomes, how do American voters respond to this? Do they say, this is well worth it, we're going to pay higher gas or diesel prices for a period of time, but it's well worth it because we need to make sure that Iran doesn't get nuclear weapons? Or will American conservative voters not back that point?
14: The challenge here, Lars, is that the administration has not done a very good job of explaining the importance and the critical nature of the Iranians not developing nuclear weapons to continue killing Americans. I mean, they've been at this now for 47 plus years. They've been at war with us, and they've told the world that they're at war with us, but we haven't recognized the threat. Previous administrations have kicked the can down the road, and we haven't taken them seriously. I mean, the Obama administration gave them pallets of money. And so unless we start taking this threat and we can make the case to Americans living in, you know, outside these outside in our communities that this is worth it, I don't think Americans are really going to understand that the price of gas and the sacrifices that we're making now are worth it.
0: I'm talking to retired Major General John King, retired Army National Guard officer and Georgia's Insurance and Safety Fire Commissioner. Why do you suppose it is that Donald Trump, who's usually willing to speak on just about any subject at length, why hasn't he been better about communicating with the American public about both his agenda and about how he plans to accomplish it? You'd think that he'd be using, he owns the bully pulpit, he could do it, so why is he holding back from that? Do you have an insight?
14: I don't think he's holding back. I think he's just has so many, you know, crises that the administration is trying to manage. And he can't do it alone. Congress has not been helpful. If nothing else, that they've put any obstacles. And of course, the previous administration, did not want to support Israel. I mean, this fight has been going quite a long time. And so I think, the president is one man, and he is communicating daily. He gives more access to the media than any previous president, I think, in modern history. But he can't do it alone. It takes a whole of government approach. Now we see the Secretary of Treasury fully engaged, and he is an incredibly smart. He knows what levers to pull, and I think he's pulling them. And the key in the past is that so many of our so-called allies have bypassed the sanctions, and so they were toothless. Not today. The Secretary of Treasury is putting full measures, and he's holding anybody that violates these measures. He's gonna target them.
0: Yeah, if anybody knows how to pull the levers, it's got to be Scott Bessin. General, it's a pleasure as always. Thank you very much. I appreciate the time.
14: Thank you so much, sir.
0: That is Major General John King from the great state of Georgia. He's currently the Insurance and Safety Fire Commissioner for that state. And by the way, when it comes to weight loss, Everybody loves to talk about those GLP-1 injections. And why? Because I'll admit the results are dramatic and they work by lowering your blood sugar and reducing your appetite. But what if you want to lose weight, but you don't want those painful weekly injections, you don't want the prescriptions and all the intense side effects as well? And that's why doctors created the weight loss supplement called Lean. And the results are remarkable, and I can tell you I've used it myself. The studied ingredients in Lean have been shown to lower your blood sugar. They burn up fat by converting that fat to energy, and they curb your appetite and your cravings. That means you're not as hungry. But listen, Lean is not for the casual dieter who only has a few pounds to lose. The doctors at Brickhouse Nutrition, they create

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5: From ABC News, I'm Dave Packer. Iran is escalating its attacks across the Gulf, launching missiles and drones at Kuwait and other U.S. allies. According to Tehran, the strikes in retaliation for U.S. bombardments of Iran earlier this week. Meanwhile, during today's White House briefing, Vice President J.D. Vance said he wouldn't call the conflict with Iran a war, saying there's no active shooting. Reaction from Democratic Congressman James Walkinshaw, House Oversight, Military and Foreign Affairs Subcommittee.
6: Well, I'd like to hear him say that to the families of the 800 service members who have been killed and wounded. It's a war and it's a quagmire. We are absolutely stuck. We are stuck because there was no clear strategy from the beginning. And the American people are paying the cost of that at the pump, at the grocery store, and elsewhere.
5: The legal battle over President Trump's executive order targeting mail-in ballots is heading to the nation's highest court. ABC's Whit Johnson.
7: The Trump administration making an urgent appeal to the Supreme Court to allow new Postal Service rules for mail-in ballots to take effect immediately. The rules stem from President Trump's executive order aimed at restricting access to voting by mail. A federal judge temporarily blocking the changes. The administration wants to require states to provide additional information when mailing ballots through the Postal Service. Critics say the rules infringe on the state's authority to run elections.
5: Meanwhile, North Carolina starts sending out ballots tomorrow. The jury in the Lindsey Clancy murder trial, 6 days into deliberation, still deadlocked. The jury foreperson saying one juror won't follow the judge's instructions about reasonable doubt. Authorities in Minneapolis say Wednesday's mass shooting at an apartment building started outside during an arranged custody handoff. Police say the gunman died in a shootout with responding officers. Two residents were killed and 5 other people were hurt, including 3 police officers. You're listening to ABC News.
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8: An ICE agent who was charged by Hennepin County attorney Mary Moriarty for the January shooting of Venezuelan immigrant Julio Sosa Solis in Minnesota has surrendered to authorities in Texas. ABC Chief Justice Correspondent Peter Thomas.
9: Sources tell us an ICE agent who has been suspended in the shooting of a Venezuelan man has been charged by DOJ with lying about the incident. Christian Castro had claimed that he was attacked during the shooting, but ICE later said that video evidence contradicted the agent's story.
8: The social media app TikTok is adding a new voice note feature so followers can record a message and post it in the comments. They're also adding a new live poll feature. ABC's Elizabeth Schulze says the new features are unrelated to recent legal outcomes.
10: TikTok has yet to say if it'll make any other changes for teens after Instagram's parent company Meta last week agreed to impose daily screen time limits, block the app at night, and make other design updates for teens. This was part of that historic legal settlement over claims that the app was designed to get children addicted. Meta's full $18 billion penalty there does depend on TikTok, YouTube, and Snapchat also making changes to their apps. None of them have publicly committed to that so far. Elizabeth Schulze, ABC News, Washington.
8: Xbox implementing monthly time limits on cloud gaming for Game Pass subscribers. In a blog post, the company says they're adding the limits because their costs grow as more people play and play longer. Dave Packer, ABC News.
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14: Just so you know, I'm not Mommy Sleuth Central. I'm not White Oprah. I'm not Court TV. I don't follow this.
15: It's dangerous weapons of war and fit for self-defense. 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
17: The stock market wasn't affected, although it would even be higher, believe it or not. The stock market will go up, but it's very simple. Iran cannot have a nuclear weapon. As soon as it's over, which I don't think will be very much longer, I don't know how much more they can take, but, you know, whatever it is, it doesn't matter. And I'm not affected by the election. Number one, I'm not running, but my party's running, and I'm going to help my party. But I think my party respects the fact that we're not

0: allowing Iran to have a nuclear weapon. And frankly, other presidents should have done that, but they didn't have whatever it takes to do it.
1: I do disagree with that part, because he can say that he's not running, but he also was telling donors that he's on the ballot. And I think he needs to not. Here's why it's bad. People aren't going to go out and vote if he's not on, if they don't think he's on the ballot. If they think that this isn't, people turn out. Trump gets turnout. It's when he's not on the ballot that the Republican turnout plummets. So he can't say that. I like what he was saying. The base is with him. He just needs to not say that last part. Because I heard that and I was like, oh, no, don't say that, POTUS. Don't say that. You guys know that. We've talked about that. I've gone over the difference with midterm and general with you on him. He needs to tell people. He absolutely needs to tell people that, yes, I'm on the ballot. I'm on the ballot, etc. I mean, I think that makes it's incredibly important. So welcome to the radio program. Dana Loesch with you. We're at the top of the first hour and going to get you set up. This is my Friday. I'm actually, for the first time since Christmas, I'm taking off where I'm actually off, and I'm not traveling somewhere else to work. I know. Your girl does not get vacations. Tell Radio America. So the issue, so I'll be off, I'll be back Tuesday. So the issue with him saying that, when I heard that, I was like, no, that's not the best answer. That's not the best way to answer that. And it wasn't the best way to answer that for him. But I do think, and what gets me is that the base is behind him, so he doesn't need to say anything. He doesn't need to apologize. The only people that are making him question stuff are the retarded post-liberals. Those are the big Bush, big government people that are trying to convince you that they're more conservative than you, even though they literally believe in a welfare state and they believe in raising taxes and expanding government to cover that. That is an absolute, indisputable, God's honest fact. And when they deny it, they're really lying to you. They're actually no different than progressives. They just think you're stupid and that you won't know any differently. But we all know better, because we all fought and took out the trash back in 2008 through 2012. So this you're discussing the latest with Iran, going back and forth. I'm not going to get back and forth on it. I mean, you know, you guys know what's up. You've been following the news. We're not a Fox News ticker. We do original. So we're going to touch on some of the latest with that. We're also going to dive into a little bit here coming up, this law and order stuff, because you've got, I'm just classifying it as law and order. You got this, the Lindsey Clancy. Are we going to, wait, is it six? Is it day six? It is day six. Yesterday was day five. Today's day six. Okay. So we've got day six. Maybe we're going to get, I don't know, maybe we're going to get a decision. There's been a lot of, I think, gossip about who are the holdouts. If there are holdouts, who are they? I don't know if any of it's true. Just take it with a grain of salt, because a lot of clickbait whores out there are really trying to get people to believe one thing or another for certain reasons. But just be careful with that. So we're going to watch and wait and see if we have anything with that. We're also going to get into some of this other. Let me pull this up. Got it in front of me. We're going to get into also, as it pertains to law and order, we got a two-way ruling that we'll talk about. I mentioned this yesterday, but we ran out of time in the show to discuss it because it came out kind of in the middle of the show. So we'll discuss it here later on. We'll dive into that. And also the case of this woman that stabbed a new mom, the Bank of America VP, and she ended up being shot and killed by police. She was stabbing people to death in Manhattan. You have, I'm glad that, honestly, look, the woman was killed, which saves the family a trial. There you go. They don't have to suffer anymore after they lost the new mom. They don't have to suffer having to go through a trial on top of it. But then you have this filmmaker who, you know how you have the word cisgender and it's a stupid made up word? The same thing with Palestinian. It's a stupid made up word. We traffic in facts here, and if anyone's offended over it, you're probably a terrorist. So the this filmmaker who calls herself a Palestinian American actually cheered the murder. Do you know why? Because of the Luigi Mangione stuff. She used a meme. It's so Batman, whenever they would call Batman, you know how they put the bat signal in the sky? There was a meme where that was that same scene, but instead of the bat signal in the sky, it was Luigi Mangione's face. And she was celebrating the murder of a mother. Yeah. Sit here and tell me it's not everybody. Sit here and tell me again it's not everybody. So, and she's a filmmaker. I don't know what repercussions there are, but I it's always those hyphenated Pallywood. I'm saying it always is every time without fail, without fail. So spare me without fail. Celebrating the murder of this new mom who was literally middle management. She was just middle management, 32 years old. So now her widow's heartbroken. And her child is now motherless. Her eight-month-old baby is now motherless. Or actually, not eight-month-old. The baby was, what, barely over 3 months. She just came back from maternity leave. Horrific. And just the audacity of doing something like that. So that's just a tip of the iceberg of what we're going to discuss. Starting off with Mamdani's 200-strong influencer army. You guys know that people get paid, right? Here's the thing. There are so many people online that get paid to post. I've been offered. I can't tell you how many times I have been offered by so many and other people that I was actually shocked by. I don't want to name names because some of them actually I know. I will say this. The people that I know who I consider friends, they didn't change their position on an issue to post about it. It's like they posted all of this stuff anyway. And that's why I was shocked because I didn't know. They never changed their position. I think I have less of a problem with that. But you can tell, man, can't you tell the accounts that you see on social media that start all of a sudden? It sounds weird, right? Like some of their posts are like four paragraphs long and it looks like AI. It's because it's all organized. That is true. On every aspect, on every side. It's very easy. I could respond to an email today, and I could start getting paid per post. That's how easy it is. I just think it's weird, and I don't know. I just find it weird. Like, what if, because I feel like it robs you of your opportunity to change your mind. You know, when you start doing that, what if, like, the next day there's a news story that just busts it wide open? You know what I mean? And then you're stuck. That's what bugs me. So I'm a capitalist, believe me, but I've never been paid to post someone else's thoughts, even if I shared them ever. I don't know how I feel about it with other, even if they don't change their positions. But the reason I bring this up is because the left really kind of pioneered it. They really did. Go back to Occupy Wall Street. I think that's when it first started popping up that people were getting paid to tweet a lot of this stuff. And now Mamdani's just taking it to the level of, well, a weird level, because he's also using taxpayer cash. The New York Post had this story about how he has an army of 200 influencers. And they push his talking points. And I guess transactionally from doing that, I guess they get, what, access to him? Did I read that properly? Like they get to talk to him about stuff. They get access to him. They are fed these talking points. They have a Signal group text. So they don't. And the reason why so many people do Signal with this stuff is because Signal, it's encrypted and you can set it to delete conversations. So you don't have to, you don't violate any kind of open records or record keeping laws. So they have it set like that. And Columbia Journalism Review studied it. Apparently, they get taxpayer dollars for work on particular campaigns. But the report's like, but it's not yet really for their coverage. I don't believe you. I believe that they're getting taxpayer dollars for this. Now, the reason that the way that they try to defend it, and by the way, the secret Signal chat is named New York City Creators Announcements. Yeah. Sounds totally just innocuous, doesn't it? So they said that, it's just because we're learning how to communicate. Through an encrypted chat. I mean, it's done on for purpose. It's for purpose. By the way, the creators for Zoran and all those other for Zoran things came from that group. It came from that group. And it's been going for over a year now. And so that's why you see all of these like terminally online people chasing clout and posting about him because they're getting paid. One of them actually, so the group is apparently run by the director of new media and cultural communications, She makes $175,000 a year to do this. Daily updates, talking points, and clips. $175,000. We're in the wrong business, dude.
2: Yeah.
1: Jiminy Christmas. Wrong business. And then her, so her supervisor, who is the city communications director, gets $260,000 a year. That's crazy. Now, they don't know the full number of influencers that were paid, but they do know that it's quite a lot of them. And they found that there were people that weren't on the list that were getting paid, and they supported him, but what they had access to, if they didn't get paid, was lucrative access. They could, like, bid on project. They get civic, like, prime civic roles, all this stuff. It's absolutely transactional. Yeah, capitalism. 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The fight for America's freedom is happening right now in our courts, and the decisions made today will help shape the country we leave to the next generation. That's why I want to tell you about Alliance Defending Freedom. Alliance Defending Freedom is leading the fight for free speech, religious liberty, parental rights, the sanctity of life, and the truth that men and women are biologically different. They helped win major legal victories, including helping overturn Roe v. Wade and securing a landmark free speech victory at the Supreme Court. But the fight isn't over. Right now, ADF is defending women's sports and standing up for our constitutional freedoms. But they can't do it without patriots like you. Right now, your gift will go twice as far. 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

0: And now, all of the news you would probably miss. It's time for Dana's Quick Five.
1: All right, so first up, looking at the news, we've got NBA suspending a Clippers owner for a year and docking the team first-round draft picks because of this probe. NBC News reports, this has been like, how many headlines is this about sports teams doing this, by the way? The NBA, this is like apparently one of the largest penalties that they ever levied. The $30 million, fined $30 million. Kawhi Leonard, he's 70, they got 30, he's 700,000, suspended the team owner, Steve Ballmer, two top executives, stripped the franchise first round. Just stop doing stuff that's illegal, dear sweet heavens. Rome declares a security red zone around the Colosseum to protect tourists amid violent crime incidents. Now, a couple of years ago, but, you could see pickpockets, but there wasn't really any serious violent crime. But they said that, they have been having incidents. Now they've declared the area a red zone, meaning the extra security has been deployed with greater powers to protect residents and tourists, predatory crimes, and drug dealing. There's just a lot of, you just got to be careful. There's a lot of, and it's just like no more than you would anywhere else, right? There's pickpockets. Just don't be a dumbass on your phone doom scrolling while you're walking around monuments and looking like an easy target. It's not difficult. Honestly, I feel like at some point you're just begging for it. If you're not paying attention to what's happening in your area, don't be shocked if you get preyed upon. Stop being stupid. Let's see. Hegseth's driver's license is for sale on the dark web. We'll talk about this coming up. But there's, apparently hackers got 170 million identity documents that they're selling on the dark web. And the scans were reported by a cybersecurity expert and linked to a new identity theft service. And the service was discovered after it was advertised on a Russian cybercrime forum. Wow. So they said they have 153 million scans of driver's licenses from the U.S. and Canada, an additional 10 million ID cards, 3 million travel documents, international IDs, and then, of course, a bunch of medical IDs. And apparently some were able to gain access to the service, and they said that an undetermined number of other forms of identification are also on the site. Wow. So, yeah, we got some issues. We got some issues. Tiger Woods may be banned. Well, he is. I don't think he can drive a golf cart. He can't have a driver's license for 5 years.

own mind, you know what I'm saying? It can do what it wants. Icelanders vote no to talks aimed at joining the EU. That's actually smart. They shouldn't join the EU because it's trash. The little bitty Nordic nation, they've decided against resuming talks about the country joining the European Union in a closely contested referendum. The vote against the EU was over 52%. That's pretty significant. This is not the first time that they've considered and rejected it. It also happened again back in 2013, right after a banking collapse from a global economic crisis. But people didn't want to lose sovereign control over their fisheries. That's the nation's largest export, so it didn't go. Coming up, is there a copycat for the Lindsey Clancy murder? Now it looks like there's a copycat. We're going to talk about that's a real contagion. That's a societal contagion. It's a real effect. We're going to discuss that and so much more coming up here. Stick with us. Bottom of the hour right next.

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3: ABC News, I'm Dave Packard. During Thursday's White House briefing, Vice President J.D. Vance said he wouldn't call the conflict with Iran a war, saying there's no active shooting. Reaction from Democratic Congressman James Walkinshaw.
4: Well, I'd like to hear him say that to the families of the 800 service members who have been killed and wounded. It's a war and it's a quagmire. We are absolutely stuck. We are stuck because there was no clear strategy from the beginning. And the American people are paying the cost of that at the pump, at the grocery store, and elsewhere.
3: The Trump administration making an urgent appeal to the Supreme Court to allow new postal service rules for mail-in ballots to take effect immediately. A federal judge temporarily blocking the changes. Meanwhile, North Carolina starts sending out ballots tomorrow. The jury in the Lindsey Clancy murder trial still deadlocked. The four persons saying one juror won't follow the judge's instructions about reasonable doubt. This is ABC News.
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12: 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And let's get you set up some audio here. This is a couple of things. Where do we start? Because I got a million. This is Cut 13, Minneapolis Mayor Jacob Frey. He went to a chiropractor in a hoodie to get adjusted by a Somali chiropractor. Listen.
13: All right, I'll have you face on your back, up facing the ceiling here. Look at that. Let's start right here. Okay. My neck is actually not too bad.
14: It's pretty good.
13: It's the mid-back. All right, so I'll have you kind of hug yourself really tight. We'll leave the neck alone. And I'm going to kind of roll you this way. Good breath. And let go. And once more. And let go.
14: There it is.
13: That's good. And then I'll hug you.
12: I don't understand the point of these stunts. Do you? I don't understand them.
15: I mean, I agree that he needs adjustment. That's for sure. Whether it's chiropractic or not is the argument.
12: Yeah. Well, he's trying so hard. This chiropractor's in a hoodie. I'd feel like this guy's going to break my damn neck. He goes to the Somali chiropractor. That's what he's doing. And he goes in there, and it's all performative with Jacob Frey. This looks like a man who is surrendering. He looks like a guy who's just realized that it's over, and he's done. He's just done. He looks like it's just surrender. That's all it is. Would you go to a chiropractor like that in a hoodie?
15: Hoodie?
12: Yeah, a chiropractor's just walking around in a hoodie.
15: I've never been to a chiropractor that wore a hoodie while adjusting.
12: Maybe. Yeah, no, yeah. Never. I don't think I would either.

0: either. I don't think I would either. But this is like one of the first, not one of the first. This is like actually, how many times has he done these stunts? Jacob Frye. The last time he was what, at a restaurant and he looked like he hated the food? That you're going to see more and more of these guys do this kind of stuff, honestly. You're going to see more and more of these politicians try to ingratiate themselves with, especially I think in like little Mogadishu and things like that, you know, those areas. They're really, I think, going to try to just I like at, performatively do everything that they can to do. To for because he's not even, is he running or is this just him doing a regular stunt? Yeah, that's right. His George Floyd performance. I forgot about that, where he was like crying at the casket and leaning down. He got on his knees and leaned down, and it was like a big ordeal. I remember that. Oh my gosh, that's yeah, it's all performative, all of it's performative. So I just want to go, guys. You know, I wouldn't go to. I'm weird about chiropractors anyway. I only ever went to one, and I get real weird about it. My grandma was weird about it, so I take all of her superstitions and I've incorporated them as my own. But guys, wearing a hood, it just seems not pro. You know what I mean? You're in a hoodie that just doesn't seem profesh. Is what is my thought? It doesn't seem profesh at all. I don't know. So this is just, I had to play that and get that out of the way. It's my Friday, so it's a weird day today. The trial, the Lindsey Clancy verdict, we're awaiting day six. And I told you guys that there was a potential, I say potential, it looks like there may have been a copycat killing. Cops say, this comes from Not the Bee, and it was in Illinois. Cops say that an Illinois mother killed her toddler and then tried to kill herself. This woman murdered her 2-year-old in Illinois and then tried to kill herself. The neighbor was interviewed. They said that, I mean, this is, you know, a pretty liberal Chicago suburb. And she was saying that she didn't know that the mother was suffering mentally. She didn't know that there was any problem. Apparently, nobody in the neighborhood knew that there were any issues with this woman. And this is just horrible. From Fox 32, Chicago, they say it was a little boy, domestic-related homicide. Now, here's where the similarities start. The mother was found at the home attempting to harm herself. And she was hospitalized with non-life-threatening injuries. So this is where I get real weird about this. Non-life-threatening injuries came. But the little boy definitely had life-threatening injuries. The little boy had life-threatening injuries. The mom did not. Forgive me if I just think that that sounds like she didn't try very hard to kill herself. It just, that's, isn't that, that seems kind of commonplace, I think, almost at this point with this. You get these stories and then it's like you get a rash of these sorts of attempts, these copycat attempts after. The Frankfort Fire Protection District says five people were transported from the home and they walked in and she was trying to hurt herself. When they arrived, there was a 2-year-old boy inside of the house. They did CPR. The child was taken to a local hospital where he did not make it. And they said that they found the boy's mother at home. Horrifying story. Horrifying story. So the Frankfort Fire Protection District, they had crews dispatched. They took people out of the house. They blocked off the cul-de-sac because apparently it was at the end of a cul-de-sac. They don't know. They haven't released the identity of the boy. They haven't. They don't know how the child passed. They don't know anything like that. I mean, other are, they were they. They said it was unclear how the child died, but the neighbors were saying otherwise. So the investigations remain ongoing. This is kind of the fear that a lot of people had as it pertained to the nonstop wall-to-wall coverage of this Clancy stuff, because just as you have this situation with mass casualty incidents where, you know, like Parkland and, you know, Columbine and things like that, you have people that seek to copy it and recreate it. Why would it be any different for something like this? I mean, look at the way that Clancy is being revered publicly. It's bizarre, right? I'm not the only one thinking this. It's bizarre. You guys know it's bizarre. We talked about it, although there were some people that were a little bit mad at me online for it, which I think you're messed up in the head. So that's, you know.
1: I mean, the reverence is one thing, which is disgusting, but they raised over $1 million for this bish.
0: And it's ongoing. Isn't that, did they, or was I thinking of something else?
2: No, it's still going.
0: Good grief. Raising all of this money. They're millionaires. She kills her kid and she's a millionaire. Kills her kid and kills her three children and they're millionaires. Now, I saw a thing that the other day, let me pull this up because this dovetails into it. And I don't want to come back to this case here because I saw that they were worried. Lindsey Clancy's defense attorney warns that if they have a retrial, that she is not going to be able to emotionally handle it. That's what her defense attorney said, that if there is a retrial, she will not be able to emotionally handle it. You know who can't emotionally handle anything? Her three children that she killed. They probably couldn't emotionally handle their mother strangling them to death in the basement with exercise bands, I would imagine. Because there's a chance that there could be a retrial, depending on what happens if we keep getting juries that can't come to decisions. But this case now, I mean, I think there's good reason to think that this may have been, that's the way it's being reported, a potential copycat. And now they're looking at that's how any of these other cases that come up, it's going to be looked at, I think, through that lens. Now, to be careful, the police are not saying that it's a copycat killing, but honestly, you see all of these people obsessing over this case. There's a derangement that has infected this country that cannot be explained. It cannot be explained. But they could have a retrial. And then this keeps going on and on. It's just an endless cycle. I would love to know more about the holdout. And I'm wondering, too, if not being sequestered has really played into this and affected the jury's ability to actually deliberate and come to a clear and concise decision. That seems pretty significant. I mean, it's kind of hard, though, when you look at states like Illinois and California and Virginia and some of these other states that are either considering or have passed basically full-term allowance for abortion. It's difficult to consider, to think that any of these women value lives at all. And then when you have this kind of environment where life isn't valued and it's looked at as convenience, how is this not just fitting that formula? That's, I think, one of the uncomfortable things that a lot of the women, I think, that are on the left, particularly defending her, don't realize. How is what she did different from your regular abortion than your abortion for birth control? How does that differ? I mean, it's rhetorical because it doesn't. She just waited until they were out of the utero for a while, except the younger one, 8 months only. It makes you wonder if they recognize themselves in her. That's why they feel like they have to support. I don't really have any word for it. I think she looks evil, and I think that they're playing up her postpartum as a way to get off for a charge. That's what I think. I think she's a crazy evil bitch, and I think that she ought to have death the same way that she took her kids out. And the other thing that makes me mad, and I'm going to just be real frank about this, I see a lot of dudes out there sitting here going, oh, well, this is, this is what with women, blah, blah, blah. And they're talking about their sisters here in this country as though we all support this. We all don't think you're like Hunter Biden, so don't assume that every woman supports Lindsey Clancy, or by God, I'll sit here and treat y'all like you are. I get really tired of this. I've been seeing it all over social media. Have you seen it too? Are y'all seeing it out there in Radio Land? I've seen it all over social media. There are more women that, I tell you, the women that dislike this woman, and there are more of them that dislike her than not. They dislike her more than you possibly ever could. And you want to know why that is? Because we're mothers. And we look at this woman and we're like, how in the hell could you do this? I'm stopped using the post. I think she's playing it up. And before I get hate mail from people who don't matter, and I'm going to get, I don't want to sit here and go, oh, well, you can't, you know, shut up. Stop victimizing yourself. My gosh, people in this country have a fetish. They get themselves all worked up fetishizing someone having a dissenting opinion, and they make it all about themselves. You're disagreeing with me personally. This woman is evil, and she's methodical. Honestly, I think one of the reasons she hasn't said a whole bunch about her husband is because she wants society to implicate him. I don't think that he's some kind of Boy Scout either, but he didn't strangle his kids. He didn't strangle his kids at all. Nobody knows what happened in that house. They have no idea what happened in that house. The only thing that they know is come out of the mouths of the attorneys. They have no idea. Goodness. You know, maybe get your kids off of screen time and pay attention to what's happening in your house instead of obsessing over this stuff. That's a bit, but it's a thing. It is kind of a Rorschach test. You know, the other thing we're going to talk about is the timing of all of this. Plus, did you hear Gloria Steinem's dead? Oh, yes, that big, quote-unquote, feminist icon. We'll talk about that here coming up. I know we got to get moving. Our partners that help bring you the program, it's the folks that are over at Alliance Defending Freedom. Wherever our rights are under attack, Alliance Defending Freedom is there. The sad thing is I don't think enough people know what all Alliance Defending Freedom does. They help roll back Roe v. Wade. They help secure a major landmark Supreme Court decision for free speech in favor of a Christian counselor. They have done so incredibly much, whether it's in state houses, whether it's in the courtroom. Alliance Defending Freedom has been there fighting, making sure that, like, for instance, Jack Phillips, the baker in Colorado, they represented him. They've represented more people than you realize. 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
14: We need to slash the Pentagon budget, and we need to impeach Donald Trump now.
0: He acts like he's a character in Red Dawn. That's Ed Markey. He does, but he would be like completely bent over and uses a bakabazi for the commies. The Ed Markey says we need to. We're not going to do anything, Boomer. We ain't doing nothing. Don't get mad at me about using that word either, because I will get your email and I'll put your name on it real big and I will blow holes in it as big as the Grand Canyon with some buckshot. Please try me. I am in a mood today. It's horrible Texas weather and getting a new roof. Blame all that. Anyway. That's literally the only job of the government. Enumerated powers, Article 1, Section 8. The main job of our government is to provide for the defense and national security of the American people. What do you want to cut it for? To spend some more money on illegal aliens that aren't contributing jack diddly feces to this, to anything right now, not even tax? You want to put it towards some more parasitic entitlement programs? Do you want to sit here and join the circle jerk with all the post-liberals as they sit here and try to figure out ways to expand government in the name of republicanism so that they can spend more of our tax dollars on entitlements to try to buy votes just like Biden?

0: I mean, which way do you want to go? That's just dumb. Whenever people get up there and say this stuff, I'm like, you're just repeating stupid stuff. That's like, it's like you're repeating bathroom dive bar, bathroom wall graffiti. We're just saying slogans. They don't mean anything. We're gonna defund the Pentagon. You're gonna defund the we're gonna defund our military. We're gonna impeach Trump for what? You kind of have to have a crime for that, Slick. Dear heavens, go ahead and open that Pandora's box and then elect me president. And you, the world will not have met a tyrant. I will go after every one of my enemies for generations. Their great-grandchildren will tremble in fear. So go ahead. You want to really do that? You'll get somebody like me one day in the Oval Office. I guarantee you, who will unapologetically bring you to break with government power. Keep doing that stuff. Keep talking. Keep opening that door. Keep doing it. Defund it. How about you defund early learning centers first? How about we start with some of that? We got a lot more on the way. Second hour, do we still have to unite with people telling us to vote for Sharia candidates? I'll explain. Stay with us.
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5: From ABC News, I'm Dave Packer. The jury in the Lindsey Clancy murder trial getting ready to deliberate for a seventh day. The defense asking the judge to remove one of the jurors. The jury foreperson saying one juror won't follow the judge's instructions about reasonable doubt. ABC News legal contributor Bernarda Villalona.
6: While yes, there's an allegation that that person is not following the law, you got to remember there's 12 jurors that heard the same evidence and they're making a different determination factor when it comes to what the facts and the evidence is and then applying it to the law. So a simple disagreement is not grounds for removal of a juror.
5: The jury must decide if the Massachusetts mother is criminally responsible for killing her three children or if she was suffering from postpartum psychosis. The U.S. and Iran trading a fresh round of airstrikes, but Vice President J.D. Vance speaking at the White House press briefing Thursday, playing down the war.
7: I wouldn't call it a war. Right now, there is no active shooting. I recognize there have been places where this has flared up. Major combat operations, again, major combat operations lasted for about 6 weeks.
8: Pushed to say when this will end, Vance put the onus on the Iranians, saying they need to stop shooting at commercial ships in the Strait of Hormuz. But he notably didn't say what the plan is to get Iran to stop. Karen Travers, ABC News, the White House.
5: Billionaire Leon Black was a no-show before the House Oversight Committee regarding the Epstein files. Black was friends with Jeffrey Epstein, accused of bankrolling the convicted sex offender after he was sentenced to prison in 2008. Black has denied all wrongdoing and filed suit against the Oversight Committee. Committee Chair James Comer.
9: I would hold him in contempt right now. This is the first time of all the people we brought in, of all the powerful billionaires and political people we brought in for interviews and depositions, this is the first time anyone's filed suit.
5: You're listening to ABC News.
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1: Now, a growing number of lawmakers, Democrats and Republicans, are publicly criticizing Defense Secretary Pete Hegseth for his handling of the war in Iran and recent Pentagon leadership changes.
2: The White House standing by Hegseth and Commerce Secretary Howard Lutnick, who now says he misspoke when he falsely said there haven't been American deaths in Iran. Lutnick says he was thinking of the operation in Venezuela and acknowledges the 18 U.S. service members who have died, and he is apologizing.
1: ABC's Mary Bruce, a candidate running for a seat in the Missouri State House, has been charged with allegedly planting drugs in his primary opponent's car. According to court records, ABC's Chuck Sievertson has more.
3: Thomas Ross, candidate for Missouri House District 161, allegedly had his then-campaign manager plant cocaine in the car of his primary opponent, Louise Secker. Ross won the Republican primary and is currently running for state Senate. Court papers say Ross allegedly hatched the scheme in June. The former campaign manager provided the FBI with an audio recording of Ross, where they allegedly discussed the plot, with Ross quoted saying, "If you can pull it off, pull it off."
1: A Louisiana judge issued a preliminary injunction clearing the way for college teams like Louisiana State University to list former NFL players on the school's rosters. The ruling comes as the Southeastern Conference is suing Louisiana State University in federal court over LSU's push to have ex-NFL players on its football roster. I'm Dave Packer, ABC News.
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9: Just so you know, I'm not Mommy Sleuth Central. I'm not White Oprah. I'm not Core TV. I don't follow this.
10: It's dangerous weapons of war and fit for self-defense. 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
9: Welcome back to the program, Dana Lash with you. We are at the top of the second hour, and the Vice President of the United States is going to host a presser. Well, he's doing the press avail, so that's kind of, it's not like he's hosting a special presser. It's, you know, the White House press briefing, and now that Caroline Leavitt is out, Vance is going to host it this time around. So we're going to listen in and you know, take it, not the whole thing, but if it comes up, if there's something that comes up that is germane to all of the issues of the day, something that's going to be very important that you need to know, we'll take that. So right at the top, I'm just going to tear into it. Gloria, I'm just going to get ready. Gloria Steinem. Here's how the New York Times remembered her. Gloria Steinem, the feminist crusader who galvanized the modern woman's movement, challenged sexist assumptions, and fought for gender equality. She's dead, by the way. She kicked the bucket at 92 years old, I think.
10: And yeah, at the end, she came full circle, though. That's what the piece, and I made mention of this on social media. That's what the piece actually does. That's what this piece actually does. It's like celebrating her as this big, you know, feminist warrior. But in reality, she literally crusaded to force the de-evolution of women's sports. And she pushed for the forcible entry of men into women's sports and societal rape, maybe. And at the end, she came full circle. She came back to promoting the progressive patriarchy that she always claimed to oppose. She was truly an abysmal champion of women. She wasn't a champion of women. She believed in genociding women. She believed in aborting women. She believed in silencing women that didn't accept her views. She was one of the women. Was this back in, I'm not going to Google it because I care so little about her fake manufactured legacy. Gloria Steinem is a cancer on women. Gloria Steinem is one of the biggest traitors of the female sex that has ever been put on this earth since Eve. She is a disappointment. She is a horrific example for women. She is a clout chaser. She was a fame whore communist. I'm breaking my mother's rule that says don't talk ill of the dead. I talked ill of her when she was alive, and I'll continue to do so. Her death makes no difference. I am not going to allow some sort of fake, ridiculous emotion, some sort of manufactured sentimentality, to paper over what she did to women. She made an entire generation of women have to work harder for less. She made an entire generation of women. She and those old crusty crones like Linda Hirschman and all of the other communist bitches, every single one of those women made it harder for other women. They made women question their roles. If women wanted to stay home with their children, women had existential crises and were asking themselves whether or not they were really a strong enough woman if they didn't want to go into the outside of the home to work and instead work inside of the home. She, along with all of these other women, accused women of betraying their sex if they were educated and didn't go out into the workforce. And then later on, she tried to call women bigots if they simply wanted to protect women's sports from the entry of men. Do not, all the drive-bys out there, think for one second that I'm going to hold my punches just because death got to her first. Stop it. I have no nice words or courteousness to say, and she should be remembered for the stain on history that she is. You have to realize, when I was a young mother, all of the stuff, all of the obstacles and the hurdles that were put in my way were not put there by men. They were put there by women. I had a three-month-old at home, and I was being attacked nationally by Linda Hirschman because I wanted to stay home with my kids, trying to call me out by my name. All these feminist bitches. I'd say worse about them. I have a different word for them, but I can't say it on air. So I guess I'll see you next Tuesday. I loathe these movements because they betrayed women and tried to shame women if they didn't share their choices. I will never forget, I had a column that I had written. And when I first started, I stayed at home. My husband was building a business, and I freelanced, right? I did freelance writing. And I wrote for different newspapers, and one of my columns ended up getting picked up because I was talking. I don't even remember exactly what it was, but it was something along the lines of finding my value doing what I was exactly doing. I wrote on the side, which, you know, you could say it was a hobby, but I made money with it. And that's what I went to school to do, by the way. Wrote on the side, but then I was getting ready to start my oldest son in homeschool. He was kindergartner, and we were going to homeschool. I found a co-op, and I was talking about it. And I think it was, oh, gosh, it's my Friday. So my mind is fit. It was one of those dime a dozen feminist sites. We just talked about it a couple of weeks ago. Remember? Yes, that one. And then there was another one that Valenti, that one chick, I can't remember her, Jessica Valenti, that she ran. And they started, they were like making fun of me. The mean girls in school were making fun of me because I was writing, I wrote a piece where I was talking about finding value, staying home with my kids and doing all of this. And they were like, oh, it's fake and all this other stuff. And then at one point, Hirschman referenced it during an interview. And then she said, I think it was on NBC's Today Show, she had said that women who are educated and then who choose to stay home and don't go into the workforce are a betrayal of their sex. And I lost my mind, as you can imagine. I mean, I had a baby at home and a toddler at home. And I lost my mind because I didn't attack them for their choices when I was writing my piece with my column. And I had a website, too, that I ran. I didn't attack them for their choices. I was simply talking about my own. But that wasn't good enough for them. The mere presence of a different choice, these pro-choice fake bitches, a mere presence of a different choice was enough to send them into a rage spiral. Oh my gosh. And they came torches and pitchforks. This was one of the first times that I ever had to deal. I was like 23 years old. I was 23 years old. Actually, no, I think it was, 23, 24. I had two kids under the age of 3 and a half in my house. And I'm dealing with this. So you can imagine I've not let that go. I'm still mad about it. Because it's all this. And now we're supposed to lionize these old crones? My discipline's really being tested right now, Kane, and radio audience. She signed a letter. And actually, she did a number of things. She signed a letter, I think it was like in the 2021, and it was printed in The Advocate. And she stated that transgender women should be absolutely fully included in women's spaces and sports. And she said, quote, I quote, trans women are women. No, they're not. They're dudes. Although some of them look more feminine than you did, Gloria. They're dudes. There's no such thing as trans-inclusive feminism. First off, and I'll tell you this, because I see guys out there that are like, oh, repeal the 19th Amendment. I'm like, when you make as much as me and you pay as much tax as me and you do as much to secure constitutional wins as I do, then I will let you sit at my table and talk about that issue. But until then, sit down and make me a sandwich. I'm not going to deal with that. That's how, by the way, you create feminists, when you have godless men that do stuff like that. That's how you get feminists. So don't do that. Godly men make it to where feminism is irrelevant. So I see stuff like that out there and I'm like, oh my gosh, because I don't want a whole generation of women falling into that trap. And I sure as hell don't need bras out there to do it for them. You know what I mean? We don't need a whole other generation of women going into this stuff because you have some clout chasing dudes out there trying to get likes with stupid comments. It's ridiculous. I'm all for, fine, if you're equally talented, you get equal pay, the basic stuff. I want to, if my husband passes away, I don't want to be in the poorhouse, things like that. Women want to be able to make choices as well. You realize Susan B. Anthony was a pro-life Republican. You don't want to take away that woman's vote. I'm telling you, some of your Republican sisters out there are more conservative than you are. Dear God, you better be kissing the hands of them women. Those are the women you want out there. You don't want to silence them because you think that there are more of the crazy women than not. I don't believe in this whole trans-inclusive feminism. What does that even mean? That was a statement an idea that she promoted. Think about it. That means men-inclusive feminism. Feminism. What is feminism anymore? Seriously, what even is it? The women who are promoting it are now saying that you have to include men. It's not just women's sports. It's not just women's bathrooms. It's not just women's changing rooms. It's the sex itself. Oh, no, you have to take them for the part of the sisterhood. What? That's what she promoted. How is that? I'm taking the long way around to this question. How is that not a bigger erosion of what it is to be a woman than anything else? Is that the final insult of feminism? Quote unquote trans inclusion? The final insult of this cottage industry that was created to force women to ignore the special features and attributes that they were endowed with by their creator and measure themselves by men's standards? That's like saying, you know, if you judge a fish's talent by how well it can ride a bicycle or climb a tree, you know, the fish is going to look pretty stupid and talentless. It's dumb. But that's what they're telling women to do. Disregard your strengths, the only strengths that matter. And the only strengths that will be the standard of measure are the ones men have. How long men can work at the office. How strong men are. What men can do. Notice how they completely rejected the strength of women and the virtues and the amazing gifts that God has given women. They throw those to the wayside. And they substitute in their place as the standard all the things that men do. That is how that's how feminism demanded women judge themselves. That's the first betrayal. The second betrayal was getting them to attack their partners in this journey on earth to go after the men. I get it. Men have been, I'm a boy mom. You're not going to find a greater ally. But I also would like to have grandkids someday. So I'm telling you, don't make it harder for the younger women out there. Don't harden their hearts. Show them how wrong this ideology has been. But you show them with godliness and with kindness, and you don't spurn them. And realize, especially the younger ones are going to make mistakes, but you be welcoming and loving. That's all the things that feminism wasn't. I did not find that with feminism. No young woman finds that with feminism. Do you know why? Because it's a bunch of jealous old crones. They believe that there's a scarcity of opportunity. That's why you have Steinem in her position as long as she is. I could talk about this for hours because I think it was a giant psyop on society. I have no kind words to say about her. I give no regards to her family. As we move, the folks who will bring you the program, it's our friends over at Webroot. Webroot wants to make sure that you're safe going back to school, going back to whatever. Look, we're all online, guys. I'm just going to be real honest with you. I see people all the time, really smart people, that fall prey to very stupid phishing attempts or malware or ransomware. There is not a single one of you out there that is smarter than the most sophisticated criminal. 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
18: And now, all of the news you would probably miss. It's time for Dana's Quick Five.
0: All right. So first up, the Netherlands, they're moving 86 tons of gold out of the U.S. because of geopolitical unrest. They say it's no longer safe under Trump. Why is that? They said, what do you mean global? What is this so stupid? They say it's no longer safe. I don't know why I'm talking like that. They said the move.

0: little bit of a, is it Pabst or Pabst? 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Anyway, they're offering $20,000 to help find missing beer. 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It went missing October 17th in California. And somebody got into a fight and got shot over whose enchiladas were spicier. 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
6: ABC News, I'm Dave Packer. The Lindsey Clancy jury still deadlocked and set to resume deliberations after a dramatic day in court. The impasse is being blamed on a single holdout accused of refusing to follow the judge's instructions as they try to determine whether Clancy's criminally responsible for killing her children. The judge rejecting an attempt to remove that juror. U.S. casualties mounting in the war with Iran since late February. 18 American troops have been killed, nearly 800 wounded. And there were two intense rounds of attacks this week alone. But Vice President J.D. Vance says it's not a war.
7: I wouldn't call it a war. Right now, there is no active shooting. I recognize there have been places where this has flared up. Major combat operations lasted for about 6 weeks.
6: A 70-year-old woman is reportedly in critical condition after police near Daytona Beach say she entered their station and opened fire. She was wounded after leaving the building. This is ABC News.
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6: Welcome back to the program. Dana Lash with you. We're at the bottom of the second hour this Thursday, getting you set up for your Labor Day weekend. I wanted to play some video or some audio slash video for you. If you're listening terrestrially, it'll be audio. If you're watching the simulcast, Channel 347 DirecTV, or on YouTube, Facebook, it will be video. Tucker Carlson essentially endorsed Abdul al-Sayed for the U.S. Senate. I want you to listen to this cut, and then I have a question for you. I want you to take this full cut in. This is cut 15. I want you to listen to this. Now, let me just tell you, the guest that he's speaking with, Sagar and Jetty, is a founding, well, he used to be a Daily Caller. And I made mention to Kane, by the way, everybody that Tucker, and I've known Tucker for a long time, everybody that he hired a Daily Caller himself, more than not, became a weird lefty. Caitlin Collins, he had hired to work at Daily Caller, she became a weird lefty. Patrick Howley, oh my gosh, who else? There's been a ton of people that he's hired that kind of went weird. They turned into like really weird leftists. I don't know how else to describe it. And I think it's kind of indicative of maybe where he stands on some stuff. That it happened like that happened that way, right? I was just thinking of all the people that he had hired that turned out to, maybe a couple of them did not. I think a couple of them did not turn out that way, but more often than not, you guys know Collins over at CNN. He hired her. Howley, who else did he hire? Sagar and Jetty hired him. Turned out to be kind of a weird lefty. It's just a little weird, you know. Who else? Matt Lewis. Matt Lewis turned out to be a weird lefty with long hair, and he wears in a bizarre side part, and I don't understand that. Well, but anyway, long story short, that's his decision-making process, and it's consistent. Anyway, so this guy that he has on, and Jetty, was a founding board member of American Moment. It's a group that was set up in 2021 Vance is also on the board, and it's about promoting populism and training staffers to promote. Populism is a tactic. They're not promoting populism. They're promoting post-liberalism. Big difference. Populism is a tactic, not a belief set. Anybody can use it. The left uses it. So it's important to remember that. So here, Carlson's talking to this guy. I want you to listen to this conversation. And I got a question.
7: Okay. Mike Rogers is really... I wouldn't vote for Mike Rogers at gunpoint.
8: Right? And so that's the candidate, the guy, a literal loser, who lost when Donald Trump won the state, just to show you how much of a headwind he had at his back.
7: It was basically a tool of Israel and the intelligence. Right. How would you run someone like that?
8: Exactly.
7: It doesn't even make sense.
8: Twice. So that makes no sense. Well, El Sayed, El Sayed is a full-blown DSA. He doesn't call himself DSA. He's a full-blown leftist. I've known him for quite a long time. This is somebody,
7: you know him personally?
8: Not well. I've interviewed him many times over the years because of my co-host, Crystal. And so I've watched his ideological evolution, who you could easily call, as AOC said, was, quote, woke one, right? Woke one, where he said defund the police on a
6: woke
8: podcast.
6: Woke two is when they start becoming
8: all kinds of silly things about football.
6: Post-liberal
8: and mass
6: from the left unite. That's woke two.
7: It's Mackinac Island. He's vaccine mandates.
8: Right. Classic stuff.
7: Right.
8: I watch his campaign now. It's America first. The amount of times he says, he doesn't even, when he talks about Israel, he says Israel is committing a genocide, but ultimately, I want to make sure that you don't pay more for healthcare. I don't want your tax dollars going abroad to fund this barbaric military. He stands in front of a giant American flag. It's almost Trumpian in terms of a lot of those promises.
7: Well, it's literally Trumpian.
8: Exactly.
6: So he's basically endorsing Mamdani, or not Mamdani, sorry, they're all the same. All these leftist Islamists are the same. He's essentially endorsing Abdul al-Sayed. And not essentially, I mean, he really is. He's absolutely endorsing it. There's no other way around that. And there is no genocide, by the way. There's never been a genocide. You don't have a population that explodes by 600% in a genocide. We've gone over that before. So he's saying that he would never vote for Mike Rogers. He's actively encouraging people to not vote for the Republican there. Are we supposed to still unite with us? Because you remember when Kevin Roberts came on our program after he first sat and had a softball sit down with Nick Fuentes and didn't have the balls to ask him a tough question because he's a horrible interviewer and just did all that all in between, you know, the whole thing. And then you had Kevin Roberts at Heritage and all of these other post-liberals come out and say that we were supposed to unite with us, and that criticism is cancellation. They were trying to tell y'all to ignore your Christian discernment, which is exactly what the devil would do, by the way. The devil wants you to ignore your Christian discernment. So it's no surprise that there are post-liberals that want you to do the same thing. But it was just very interesting to me. They didn't want any criticism, and that if you took issue with it, then you were attacking or you were trying to cancel his free speech or something. So my question is, are we supposed to unite with that? A guy who's applauding a Sharia candidate. Are we supposed to unite with that? Where's Kevin Roberts at the Heritage Foundation? Are we supposed to unite with that? I've got questions. I asked earlier, I said, I'm waiting for Tucker's allies in the administration also to say anything about his repeated attacks on Americans in favor of Sharia candidates. Would criticizing him help or hurt the post-liberal establishment who thinks that they're being clever by ignoring it? I'm curious, too. You know, you got the vice president of the United States is going to be taking questions here. And I would like to know, as a voter who sees a wide open field in 2028, the last time Tucker found himself being criticized and in the headlines, we were told by the vice president that that it's ridiculous to think that Carlson is not part of the conservative movement and that that was his friend and that he's not going to get into the habit of throwing his friends under the bus. These are direct quotes. He said them on video. I linked them in a piece that I wrote on Substack this week. Is that still the case? I'm curious. Is that still the case? Are we supposed to unite with this? Because I have a major problem with it. I just think it is interesting. They all know each other. It's a very incestuous group. a group that only talks to each other

0: and they go on their podcast, and they're all on these little groups. They all do this stuff. They're doing something. There's a cocktail hour that they're having at the RNC, this little midterm whatever convention that they're having next week. And apparently it's a bunch of post-liberals getting together, and they're essentially toasting themselves that they're taking over 2028. One of the people attending told me that. Thought that was interesting. So I'm curious, because there's only so long that we can dance around this. It's very obvious for us nerds who deal with this day in and day out. But how is that America first, to promote a guy who absolutely defends Islamic jurisprudence and thinks it should be established here in the United States? How is that America first? Why does everything with Tucker have to go back to the Jews, to Israel? Like, nonsensically, anything he takes back to Israel. They sit here and bitch and moan about AIPAC, but they don't talk about the foreign investment in their own companies, their Indian-made tobacco pouch, or, you know, anything else. I'm just curious. When are we going to be able to ask these questions without a faction of the right melting down like the left and crying about cancellation? When are Christians going to be allowed their discernment? I've got a million questions on this. And I think they're important to ask, right? This idea that he wouldn't vote for Mike Rogers. Trump won Michigan, but by a small amount. Michigan is a blue wall. I think people forget that. He didn't take it in 2020. He took it in 24. Didn't take it in 2020. I noticed that Sanjay or Ejet or whatever his name is, he doesn't have that full history of how voting works in that state and where that state went. So sitting here saying, well, Trump took that state and Mike Rogers struggled. The vice president of the United States had to get bailed out by Peter Thiel and Mitch McConnell. Mitch McConnell had to give millions of dollars to pull him across. So I would be very, very careful about using that as a metric. That's the guy you have that's going to be sitting in the seat that you need in order to keep the majority. So I would, if I were smart, which these people are not, what I would do is not try to jeopardize that. But doesn't it seem like they don't want Trump to have his Senate majority or his House majority? I do find that interesting. Kane, you made a really good point. Kane wrote in Slack that Tucker wouldn't vote for Rogers by gunpoint, but yet he would vote for El Sayed, who would literally hold him at gunpoint for not bowing to Sharia, which is important. So the VP speaking, we're going to monitor it. And if it comes up, you know, as something that y'all need to know, we'll take that to you. In the meantime, we're going to roll towards Florida Man. 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
14: It's his life mission to make bad decisions. It's time for Florida Man.
1: All right, what is up with this? A naked Florida man was found trespassing in a private pool, and then the deputy that tried to get him out of it, he bit him. Okay, how do you say his name? R-O-C-H-A-N. Rockin'? Rochan? I don't know. Rockin', his name is Rockin' Rock, isn't it? Okay, hold up. Full stop, everybody. His name is R-O-C-H-A-N, Rock Gene. I want to, who are his parents?

0: because they need to get arrested right now. You to jail because you can't you can't name anybody. Go right to jail. All right. Rock and Rock faces charges of battery on a law enforcement officer and criminal mischief. According to the Monroe County Sheriff's Office, deputies said they were called to the neighborhood, 52nd Street, about 12:45 p.m. regarding a naked man walking around out in public, frankenbeans flapping in the breeze, and they were able to eventually find Rock and Rock John, Gene, Rock and Rock Gene, I don't know, trespassing naked, N-E-K-K-I-D, in a swimming pool on private property. He was combative, like any naked man named Rock and Rock would be. During the encounter, and deputies said they used a taser to take him into custody. He was transported to the Fisherman's Hospital, where he bit a deputy on the arm. The deputy required medical attention. I would pistol whip him and then be like, I don't know what happened. He fell in the car a whole bunch of times. Anyway, Dana, that's abuse. That's yeah. And? Anyway, let's see. I'm going to do this one. A Florida man was left with a swollen face and a mugshot because he stupidly attacked a cop inside of a hospital and told him, I want to fight you. I don't think it went well for him. Ronald Jeffrey Johnson. What is with these names today? Propped up by jail staff. He had to literally be held. Oh, my gosh. Did you see that man's mugshot? That's going to have to be a redo. What is that tattooed over his eyebrow? Yeah, something gay is correct, but I just wanted to actually be more specific. So the guy's name, he got a big bad shiner because he decided to attack a cop in a Fort Lauderdale jail. He was then taken to Broward Health Medical Center. The 51-year-old yelled at medical staff in the emergency department. The officer was in full uniform, and he was working an off-duty detail shift. He was called to the scene, and the guy was yelling. He was going at the hospital staff, and when the guy spotted the officer, he turned his attention away from the staff and then told the officer, I want to fight you, and then he charged towards him, trying to throw blows. A physical altercation ensued, and he got his butt whooped. If you look at his before and after, I mean, he is unrecognizable. It looks like a death photo. Honestly, he got beat up pretty bad. Well, he deserved it. That's what happens. Guess what? When you play stupid games, you might win a stupid prize. And he won a stupid prize. So now he's got all kinds of additional charges because he's not the smartest person. Oh, boy. Okay, let's do this one, the alligator. Because we would call deer Missouri ground carp. Gators are kind of like ground carp, but like in Florida, right? Sort of. An alligator on a Central Florida highway caused a chain reaction crash and got a woman killed. A 20-year-old woman was killed in a Monday morning crash that involved an alligator in Brevard County. It happened just before midnight. A 58-year-old man from Canada, I'll be dang, a Canadian driving a Mercedes, saw an alligator in the middle of the interstate. He couldn't avoid it, and it hit his car. A 20-year-old was driving behind him. She tried to avoid the Mercedes, lost control of her truck, overturned, ejected. She landed in the center lane. And then an unknown vehicle ran her over. She was pronounced dead at the scene. The Mercedes driver was not injured, remained at the scene because of a gator in the middle of the road. Okay, so I will give a little grace because it's in the middle of the night. There's a gator in the middle of the interstate. And if it's in the middle of the interstate and it sits pretty low, it's kind of hard to pick that up, I think, maybe. I don't know. It just sounds like a series of horrible misfortunes right there. Let's see. Police learned not to trust a Florida woman that they call Crooked Jess. Oh. Trump namer? I'm curious. Oh, let's see. So a woman named Jessica Sanchez made off with $60 that she was given to purchase crack cocaine. So it was part of a sting, and she just took the money and ran away, apparently. Why would you, I would never give any money to anyone whose name is Crooked Jess. Because that sounds like an old-timey insult, and it sounds old-timey because somebody old-timey gave her that. That means that she's been doing this for a while. Her name is Jessica Sanchez. Of course, her name is Jessica! You know that trend where if your child's having a tantrum and you yell Jessica, they stop? Same for dogs. So she's 41 years old. They did finally catch up with her and arrest her. She was supposed to return with the crack cocaine after she was given $60 to buy it in this operation that they were doing. They said that they waited more than a reasonable amount of time. Crooked Jess lived up to her name. She was nowhere to be found. They drove around the area, could not find her, could not get in touch with her because she, you know, conveniently didn't own a phone. And then they determined she had no intentions of coming back to facilitate the transaction. So which is worse, using money to buy crack cocaine as a part of a sting or just taking the money that you were given to do it with and running away? Take the money and run, as Steve Miller said. Third hour on the way.
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4: From ABC News, I'm Dave Packer. Jury deadlock in the Lindsey Clancy trial. Her defense attorney suggested a lone juror is not listening to the judge's instruction and is all that stands between the Massachusetts mother who killed her three children and a verdict of not guilty by reason of insanity.
5: The judge is expected to question that one holdout juror before the jury begins deliberations for a seventh day. The concern is the one holdout could cause a mistrial and force this whole emotional, gut-wrenching case to be replayed.
4: ABC's Aaron Katursky. The war against Iran has been driving up oil costs this week, feeding inflation concerns. According to GasBuddy, the national average price of diesel fuel that powers the trucks hauling most of what we buy rising to a record $5.82 a gallon, up more than $2 from a year ago. The Trump administration making an urgent appeal to the Supreme Court to allow new postal service rules for mail-in ballots to take effect immediately. This after President Trump's executive order aimed at restricting access to voting by mail. A federal judge temporarily blocking the changes, and North Carolina will start sending out ballots tomorrow. State Board of Elections Director Sam Hayes.
6: These are active legal proceedings, and we will allow the courts to resolve them. Our responsibility is to monitor those developments and make sure that North Carolina counties have clear guidance if anything changes.
4: Former Venezuelan President Nicolas Maduro asking a federal judge to dismiss the drug trafficking case against him, claiming he's protected by head of state immunity. Women paying tribute to feminist icon Gloria Steinem, who died Wednesday at the age of 92. Nancy Cook is a member of the North Carolina chapter of the National Organization for Women.
7: It's very important in my life. I was a teenager in the 60s, and she opened up our eyes that there was more that we could do as women.
4: You're listening to ABC News.
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4: Severe weather is threatening Labor Day weekend from the upper Midwest to the Atlantic coast, with more bad storms coming. ABC senior meteorologist Lee Goldberg.
10: More severe storms, same place.

0: cases for the holiday travel rush tomorrow. Pittsburgh, D.C., into much of Virginia. And that storm zone that'll shift farther south into the Carolinas into Saturday. And finally, it's the comfort moving into the Great Lakes and Northeast. More comfortable temperatures for the holiday weekend, but the heat dome is intact across parts of the Midwest and the Deep South.
1: Gunshots ring out at a police department lobby in Florida. Police say the suspect who opened fire was a 70-year-old woman. ABC's Matt Rivers has more.
2: It all played out in Port Orange, Florida. And authorities say the suspect is a senior citizen, now identified as Linda Jean Croteau.
3: That person was a roughly 70-year-old white female.
2: Police say Croteau walked into the police department lobby with a handgun and opened fire, staff taking cover. No one was hurt. Then outside, she was met by a half dozen officers.
3: She was still holding a firearm when she's confronted by the officers.
2: Police say three officers opened fire, seriously wounding her. She was taken to the hospital, where she remains in critical condition.
1: Microsoft announced it will be implementing monthly time limits on Xbox cloud gaming for Game Pass subscribers. In a blog post, the company says they're adding the limits because costs of operating cloud games grow as more people play and play longer. Dave Packer, ABC News.
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13: Just so you know, I'm not Mommy Sleuth Central. I'm not White Oprah. I'm not Court TV. I don't follow this.
14: It's dangerous weapons of war and fit for self-defense. 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
13: Welcome back to the program. Dana Lash with you. We're at the top of this third hour. Now, the vice president is speaking right now, taking some questions from the press. And very interestingly, Kerry Pickett just asked him about Tucker Carlson, because, as you know, Carlson has been calling for Trump's impeachment and repeatedly and has done quite a bit. I mean, we've talked about it on the program. And she asked him about this because I don't think he's ever really addressed it since the Fuentes stuff. And there's been a lot that's happened since that whole softball sit down that Carlson did with Fuentes. And then you got the Heritage Foundation involved and it turned into this big thing. There's been a lot said by Carlson since then. Now, remember, Carlson takes credit for installing Vance as Trump's VP pick. He takes credit for that. And Vance has kind of acquiesced to that in previous remarks. He's previously described him as a friend, this even after he's, you know, just all of the stuff that's happened. And he's never been really asked straight on about it. And here he is at this press conference. It's not like a press conference, a special one. This is just the regular White House press briefing.
14: that Caroline Leavitt would do. As you know, Caroline Leavitt left because she just had her second child. She's staying at home with her baby, and she's stepping down from her position so she can be more present for her kids. And so the VP has stepped in for that. This is that question. Now, remember, this has not been asked of him since the Fuentes stuff. Watch.
16: Carlson has called for the president's impeachment, and many accuse him of trying to jeopardize U.S.-Israel relations. What do you say to those who are uneasy with your close relationship with Carlson and claim that you're avoiding addressing a lot of these issues which may be causing divisions within the GOP?
17: Well, look, I'm not avoiding addressing anything. Everybody knows that Tucker Carlson and I are friends, and I think it's very obvious that Tucker has said some things that I disagree with. He said some things about the president of the United States that I think are just wrong. I think yesterday somebody sent me a clip that said that he would support El Sayed over Rogers. I think El Sayed's a crazy person, and I think whatever your views on Mike Rogers' specific policy prescriptions, I'd like to have a non-crazy person like Mike Rogers representing Michigan and the United States Senate rather than a crazy person like El Sayed. That said, what my attitude towards this, and I try to practice what I preach. And I remember when I became the vice presidential nominee, one of the hardest things for me personally is not when people attacked me, but when people attacked my wife, including friends of hers who knew her heart, who knew what a good person she was. And I remember thinking to myself, what a travesty it is that in the United States of America, we let political disagreements define who our friends are going to be and not going to be. So, yeah, Tucker is a friend of mine. Tucker is a friend despite the fact that we disagree on a number of things. And I'm not going to play the game where I throw friends under the bus because I have political disagreements with them. I think that is a terrible place for the United States to go. And if you have a disagreement with somebody politically, even over a deeply held issue, you should still be friends with that person because the whole republic depends on people of different perspectives being able to talk to one another. That's how I try to live my life, and I encourage everybody else to do the same.
14: So if you were waiting to see if the vice president was going to say anything negative about Tucker Carlson, who has platformed people that have called the vice president's wife horrible slurs and has said repeatedly that Trump needs to be impeached, has gone off on, has tried to create international incidents between us and allies, that was your answer. I don't agree with what Vance said there, and I feel like it's a cop-out. I feel like Vance saying that he's, and that's a quote that he's repeated. The quote that he said about, I'm not going to get in the habit of throwing friends under the bus, is the exact same thing that he said after Carlson sat down with this, you know, friend fest, this softball hangout. Not a hard question was asked with that Nick Fuentes guy. And a lot of people were up in arms about it. Because these are ideas that have already been platformed and they've been defeated. And at some point, just like you don't allow pedophiles around your kids, yeah, you gatekeep your ideology from the same sort of infection. You know what I mean? And you have every right to do that. Every right to do that. You're called to practice Christian discernment. And so him saying this, first off, he's made it very clear that he stands with Tucker. You can view it any way you want to, but that's what I heard. He's not going to get in the habit of throwing friends under the bus. Friends that are actively calling for your boss's impeachment and that are advocating for you to lose Senate and House majority because he's out there demanding that they get behind Sharia candidates. That is beyond friendship. Now, what wasn't mentioned is whether or not this is transactional, because as you know, Tucker himself has bragged openly and frequently about how he lobbied to install Vance as Trump's vice presidential pick. Not only that, but he talked about getting Peter Thiel in to raise money for him when he was running for Senate. Mitch McConnell had to go in and raise money in, or put money in for the ad buys for that race to put him over the top. And that, I don't know, maybe as a thank you to that, Vance then had his son, who is not there, Carlson had his son work as Vance's deputy communications secretary, which he's not there anymore. And it happened after a lot of people started asking questions about it when Tucker started really getting caustic with his remarks. But this is not about throwing friends under the bus. I just yesterday very, very vociferously disagreed with Mark Thiessen on the Paxton-Tallarico Senate race. I would not classify a disagreement with friends as throwing a friend under the bus. I feel like that's weak, and it's designed to suppress questions and designed to suppress criticism so that they're conflating two things.

0: criticizing or correcting a friend is not throwing a friend under the bus. In fact, it's saving him from going under the bus with bad logic, bad reasoning, or bad ideology or bad theology. You're preventing your friend from getting under the bus themselves. But to say that you're not going to throw a friend under the bus, this isn't an issue of, do you like the Dallas Cowboys? This isn't an issue of, you know, my favorite movie is this, but you're wrong, my friend. It also diminishes the issue at hand down to something, I don't know, trivial. It trivializes what we're actually discussing. We're talking about a guy that has already pulled stunts with the purpose of trying to create an international incident to the detriment of the United States. We are talking about a guy who espouses himself insane beliefs that are detrimental and antithetical to the founding of this republic and everything for which we believe. We are talking about a guy who is literally misrepresenting scripture and lying to your face while not disclosing whether or not he's taking foreign capital for doing so. There are a lot of questions here that it's creating, not just, I mean, you could also say that maybe, I mean, it could be of national security concern at some point when you're talking about trying to brainwash people into believing some of the ideology that he's been promoting. Multipolarity, Alexander Dugin, all of this stuff. I really am disappointed in Vance's answer here. Because I have no problem, and you guys have seen it, I have no problem saying that a friend is wrong. I have disagreed with a lot of, I mean, I'll disagree with friends and publicly, you know, I'll talk to my friend's back channel and say, this is wrong. And I will even disagree with them publicly. Like just yesterday, Mark Thiessen, I've known for over a decade. He was wrong to call voters in Texas morons with this whole Paxton, you know, Tallarico race. It's wrong to do that. And I explained why. I'm not throwing Mark under the bus. That is a disingenuous, illogical way to try to dodge criticism. I mean, really, that's it. That's what it is. I mean, just the other day, he was endorsing Abdul al-Sayed yesterday. The day before that, I can't even remember, King, because every single day, it's something. It's something every single day. But they're circling the wagons around Tucker, and I feel like they're circling the wagons around Tucker because they don't think that they can win on a post-liberal ticket without him. If you want to know my honest thought, that's I think the truth of it. And we talked about post-liberalism and all of that before. But what this comment, and like I said, this is what we've seen before. Politics isn't trivialized, and it's not trivialized to the point where it's just like a hobby. And when you're talking about rhetoric that is purposefully designed to destabilize a Republican majority, that isn't just about being a disagreement at that point. It's not a disagreement when you're talking about destabilizing the Republican majority. Because you're talking about a difference in, are you allowed to own your guns or not? Are you allowed to have just women on women's sports teams or not? Are you going to pack the court or not? And trivializing it purposefully, the goal of that is to hide the impact of that rhetoric and hide the impact of that ideology. That's the purpose of it. You're allowing people to ignore the real harm caused by that rhetoric and saying that it doesn't matter for personal friendships. You're trying to divide the public and win power in that way. If these views matter enough to shape law and society, then they matter enough to judge a person's character. I'll repeat that. If these views matter enough to shape law and society, then they matter enough to determine a person's character, to judge their character. So that is why the vice president is wrong here, and I feel that that is a dodge. We have more on the way as we move. 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
14: And now, all of the news you would probably miss. It's time for Dana's Quick Five.
0: All right, so first up, why is this? Oh, golly. Waymo cars. The human labor behind Waymo. Guys, why is there an entire story about people defecating in Waymos here? What is happening? You know why we're never going to find out about aliens? Because of this. Right here. Because people, there are enough people that are apparently deucing in Waymos that it is actually a thing, and now somebody has, they have like a job to take care of it. That's actually insane. They're saying that in the Bay Area, are you shocked that the Waymo's drivers now, there are the Waymo driverless cars, they're actually having to deal with that, and it's now a labor issue. Well, yeah, who wants to clean? Oh my gosh. Okay, I'm skipping the next one. We have two duty stories in a row. Can I talk about the parents at the school? This is actually the most innocuous story that we have in this quick five segment. I can't believe I'm saying that. Now the teachers are getting drunk and getting arrested at a Manassas Park High School. Wow, she is like, yeah, I'm drunk and kind of sad. Sharon Sanders of Clifton was arrested and charged with being drunk in public, and then she was taken to jail to be held until she was sober. She was apparently drunk at 7:30 a.m. on the school grounds. That is some, man, she had a night out on the tiles, did she not? Oh my gosh. They said that the police department remains committed to maintaining a safe environment for adults and students. Okay, that's great. This is an issue. So we had the mom that had the DUI in the school pickup line, and now we got this. If it's not one thing, it's another. It never ends. Let's see here. There was one that I missed that I wanted to go back up here and get because, so now they have a guy who shot his cousin in a heated argument over whose enchiladas were spicier. So whose were spicier, though? That's what was not answered. Irvin Gutierrez got into a fight with his cousin, Nathaniel Cavazos, in New Mexico. And it escalated to a shouting match, and then somehow somebody got shot, and it was all over whose plate of green chili enchiladas was hotter. Which plate is hotter? One of the witnesses, who is a cousin to both of the cousins, said that they spent all day drinking and cooking green chili enchiladas. And then when Gutierrez kept insisting that the chili on his enchiladas was spicier than the chili on Cavazos' plate, and he challenged him to try it, Cavazos then said, all the enchiladas were prepared together and they carried equal heat. But then it ended up turning into a physical fight because the most retarded people that you know in the story are fighting. And one of them was bleeding and it got crazy. And then Gutierrez drew a gun and then, oh my gosh, and they were screaming, we're family, how could you do this? And I don't know. So now Gutierrez is in jail. I know. You're like, man, I could hear about half of you out there say, I thought my family reunions were crazy. I know. And this poor dog walker in London. Just out there taking the dog for a stroll. Beautiful day in London, right? And they turned around and they saw a man with no pants

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6: ABC News, I'm Dave Packer. Jury deadlock in the Lindsay Clancy trial. Her defense attorney suggested a lone juror is not listening to the judge's instruction and is all that stands between the Massachusetts mother who killed her three children and a verdict of not guilty by reason of insanity.
7: The judge is expected to question that one holdout juror before the jury begins deliberations for a seventh day. The concern is the one holdout could cause a mistrial and force this whole emotional, gut-wrenching case to be replayed.
6: ABC's Aaron Katursky. According to Gas Buddy, the national average price of diesel fuel rising to a record $5.82 a gallon, up more than $2 from a year ago. President Trump poised to break ground on a massive triumphal arch in the nation's capital even before getting final approval from a federal review panel. The Interior Secretary announced excavation work for the 250-foot gilded arch will begin over the next 2 weeks. This is ABC News.
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10: Hey!
11: Hey, we're so excited for tonight. 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
10: Yeah, of course.
11: Do you have any pets?
10: Yes, we have a dog.
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11: Oh, awesome.
10: Yeah.
11: Now, let's just talk about what we can bring for dessert.
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8: 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You can also watch us at Channel 347, DirecTV, X, YouTube, Facebook, Rumble's trash, so don't look there. All those good places. So welcome back. We were just talking about the presser that's still apparently ongoing right now with the VP and that really weird Q&A when Kerry Pickett asked him, you know, about Tucker Carlson. And, you know, Tucker Carlson's been repeatedly calling for the impeachment of Donald Trump. And what does Vance say about it? And it was not a good answer. And that is just so people realize when we talk about, I don't know, the woke Reich or however you want to frame it, post-liberals, I don't know. It's not just, it's, I've always said it's online until it's not. And it's now starting to affect policy and everything else. And one of the best ways, honestly, to criticize it is just by making fun of it, simply. My next guest, we played his videos on the show because it's something that we wish that we would say, but we hadn't thought of it yet. But he has. But you can find him. I mean, gosh, he's everywhere. He's on Instagram and YouTube. But Ami Kozak, and he is on just that, on X, everywhere else. He is a comedian. He is a musician. And he's also a very, I would say, we don't have a word like polemicist for artists that engages in ridicule, but I would say that for Ami. And he joins us now via video. It's so good to have you. And thank you so much for your time and for making your videos, because they're hysterical. Thanks for joining us.
9: Great to be here, Dana. Thank you so much for having me.
8: Wow. You do very good impressions, though. That's actually kind of hard. It's not an easy thing to do, because you have impersonated, I think, everybody from Carlson to Trump to Gal Sharpton to everyone. Who's your favorite to do, though? What is the most red meat for you?
9: Well, the issues going on politically and culturally are just such an abundance of material. So I leave it to the people. You know, they get to decide. The flavor of the month, the flavor of the day, Dave. Whoever we want to talk about, your favorite president. Some people good, some people not so good, not so good, you know. So depending on who's got the latest crazy episode, you know, it's always so tempting. But they provide me no shortage of material, from Candace to Tucker to our favorite president.
8: You do a really good job with Tucker, though, too, with the laugh and the I'm just asking questions. Do you actually put yourself through watching, like, the entirety of, like, all of his programming to do it? Or is it one of those, I heard it, I got it?
9: You know, I don't need much at this point. But I don't have to watch an episode in its entirety. You know, one clip, one segment is generally enough. It is to basically, you know, I watch just a little clip, a segment. I've actually never seen Tucker Carlson. I don't know who that is, actually. I don't know what that means. An episode. I don't know what that means. Are we talking about a series, a show, program? I mean, cable's dead, and so is the West. Who cares, right? What does that mean?
8: That is it entirely. That is completely it, because he always, for those watching, Ami Kozak is joining us. He does all of these great comedic videos of all of these actual current conversations and all the stuff that you see, all the video that you see with podcasts to Stan. But the thing that you do, it's hysterical, but you also highlight just the buffer that he tries to put between the crazy stuff that he says

0: And the fact that he actually shares that, excuse me, that ideology, whether he's talking about Israel, whether he's talking about Jewish Americans. I mean, he says this stuff and I'll go, well, we're just asking questions. No, you're stating a belief and then you're trying to say that to cover your ass after.
1: Yeah, I mean, I think that the thing about comedy is it has a way of showing and not just telling. You know, we talk about a lot of issues. We can debate with different people. We can talk about who's nefarious. We can talk about the damage that various people are doing. But there's nothing more powerful than showing it. And I think one of the things that's been hard for a lot of people to pinpoint about Tucker is it's not like the particular position he takes. It's the fact that he takes every position and its contradiction under the sun, creating basically confusion. I've always described him as a confusion artist. You know, and there's compilations now at this point, because in the beginning, first you kind of raise your eyebrow. But then once you start to see a pattern, by the way, no problem with Israel. Beautiful country, and I hate it. You know, so once you start to see a pattern of contradiction, you realize, oh, this person is an agent of demoralization, and there's no more divisive figure in a coalition that's been desperately trying to unify than Tucker Carlson.
0: Part of comedy is studying people's behavior and to an extent, understanding what they believe and even kind of why they believe it. The stuff that Tucker, like, for instance, with Tucker Carlson, I mean, we could go and do this almost with every single person in podcast to stand, but he's, you know, he was on cable news. So, you know, so he has this cred that comes with him. When you watch him, do you think that this is someone that is sharing beliefs that are newly formed? Or do you think that this is one of these instances where this is a guy who's always believed this, but now he has, I guess, the freedom of digital to just be who he is?
1: Yeah, that's a good question on how to, you know, the big question is like, what are you doing, man? Like, where is this coming from? This whole notion, you know, that the right is divided, the whole notion that there's this schism in the right wing, there's this infighting, it really stems from like a few key people, one of them being Tucker Carlson, who took issues that generally the right coalesced around, capitalism, Israel, the West being morally superior to, you know, the backwards countries that want to destroy Western civilization. These were ideas that everyone, especially on the right and conservative mainstream circles, coalesced around and agreed upon. That was the consensus. He's the wedge issue. He's the one who sowed the division. Why he's doing that? I mean, there's been different diagnoses and attributing what the motivation is. Jeremy Boring, I thought, made an interesting observation about him having an actual political motivation and aspiration to create a new movement that's, you know, economically left-wing and populist and socially conservative, which is why I think it aligns very well in the sort of radical Islamic world, because, hey, economically populist and socialist and socially conservative. I mean, there's a lot of a connective tissue there. But there's clearly this, I think he's got a, you know, a chip on his shoulder, a little bit of a gripe with legacy media, which didn't work out in the long run. And he's like, his vengeance will be, I'm going to destroy this evangelical base and use Israel as that wedge issue to divide them generationally, to divorce Israel from the Republican Party and the agreement that Israel was a beacon of Western civilization fighting radical jihadists in that region. We're going to take all these ideas that were once kind of understood to be consensus. World War II, should we have won? I don't know if we should have won. Maybe. I mean, I don't know. Was Churchill good? I'm not sure. I'm not saying he was good. By the way, I love Churchill. The Darkest Hour. I mean, I hated that movie. I hated it. You know, I don't know. I saw Europa. You know, these kind of ideas. And if you can create confusion, then you can confuse a whole generation of people. And I think there's a political and almost personal motivation there to sort of, get at and demoralize this base for his own influence. I think he's seeking some kind of influence and impact. Whether that means running for office, I don't know. But certainly, first, the way to destroy a base and consensus is to first create confusion around the ideas we all thought we agreed on.
0: Yeah.
1: And it hands a victory to the far left, which is, like, that's the real irony here, because all they have to do now is point to the right. And for years, they made up this accusation. Look, Nazis on the right, and it was just crying wolf. But now they'll kind of be right if we don't properly draw ideological boundaries.
0: That's a really good point. But people go, well, that's gatekeeping. Well, yeah, just like you don't let a pedophile around your kids, you don't let Nazis into your Republican clubhouse.
1: By the way, nothing against pedophiles. they like people. Yeah. I mean, they're good with kids. Except for Epstein, of course, for obvious reasons, obviously. Sorry, keeps triggering me.
0: So I don't know if you got to see it, but the vice president just had a press conference where, I don't know if you saw it or not. We can play a clip of that if you need us to, but he basically repeated, the vice president was asked point blank, you know, Tucker Carlson, who's repeatedly called for the impeachment, et cetera, you know, where do you stand on that? And he repeated the quote that he said after the Nick Fuentes stuff, where I'm not going to get into the habit of throwing friends under the bus. What do you make of, do you think that's a solid response from the vice president or not?
1: Well, look, I think it just ignores the question and ignores the issue. He's not just a guy being asked to condemn a friend. He's the vice president of the United States with political aspirations to lead a coalition and a party. And so the mature response, if you want to throw him a bone and say, hey, you know, JD, you can say, while I have a personal relationship with Tucker or I owe him a debt of gratitude for my position as vice president, I have to say that this behavior, this conduct is wrong. Texting Erica Kirk and Candace Owens in the same day and trying to appeal to both without any standards of condemning unethical behavior, evil behavior, is wrong. And I've expressed that to him personally, and I'll say it now. Because the issue isn't as much JD. It's his proximity to Tucker Carlson. And if you're, as a leader, you can't differentiate compromised personal relationships you may have. Everyone's got crazy friends, but now you're in a position, and Ben Shapiro talked about this at AmFest, like, there's more to be expected of you. You're representing a coalition, and you're running on certain values and principles we hope you can uphold. And that also means not just standing for those principles, but standing against those who are against those principles. And I'm sorry, like, that's not good enough. And I'm not making demands. Don't do it for me. It's like strategically and politically, I think, very short-sighted to not draw the proper ideological boundaries and always kind of duck and weave. And when asked to condemn Tucker Carlson, he just condemns Nick Fuentes. Yeah. We're not asking about Nick Fuentes. There's nothing easier than condemning a proud, unapologetic white supremacist and anti-Semite that Nick Fuentes has been peddling for years. Yeah. But no one's asking you even to condemn Joe Rogan, who's a likable podcaster with a huge audience, and he's a comedian. Like, we're talking about the person that actually has proximity to you and influence and has a real nefarious evil agenda and has been peddling and mainstreaming anti-Semitism to millions and millions of younger people and new audiences. The fact that you have a friendly relationship outside of that is irrelevant, and you have to be able to either make those distinctions or have certain red lines and thresholds that, you know, to keep evading it under the guise of, well, we all have respectful disagreements. You don't have respectful disagreements. Yeah, you have respectful disagreements with Abdul El-Sayed, and you're perfectly willing to condemn and call him out for his views and his behavior. There are plenty of people, Vice President, that you rightfully condemn, call out, confront as dangerous, ideologically, politically, culturally. But Tucker's just someone we need to keep in the mix to unite the party around the most divisive figure in the party. Come on. Yeah. It's not good enough.
0: I don't want to unite with that. Like, I don't find any value in that as a constitutionalist. And I have friends that I disagree with. I have no, like Mark mm-hmm. Thiessen, I just disagreed with him yesterday because he was calling people in Texas morons. And I'm like, wait, look, here's the lay of the land. It's not as easy as all that. And I don't know, I'm not throwing Mark under the bus. I disagree with people all the time. Like, when did we get so fragile and sensitive on the right? And I mean, that's what I'm also worried about. I feel like the right is getting as sensitive, and I hate using this word, but for the lack of a better one, triggered as the left with us. What's your take on that? Last question.
1: Oh, yeah, that's the great irony, too. Like, the right, which is claiming to always be about respectful disagreements, like this same line of thinking is what leads to Megyn Kelly taking such personal offense to Ben Shapiro disagreeing with her and confronting some of the things that he does that he disagrees with. And all of a sudden, like, it's a lot of psychological projection that goes on where, under the guise of, we're all about free speech, we're all about open debate and having polite disagreements and respectful disagreements, but the second they get criticized, they call it cancel culture, they call it Israel trying to shut down debate and conversation. So there's a lot of projection there, and I just think, that's the great iron here. And while all this infighting is going on, it hands victories to the left. And I'm sorry, I also have to say, like, conflating what Tucker's been doing into the realm of civil, respectful disagreement, I'm sorry, there are thresholds. Like, I have respectful disagreements with my friends who are very left-wing, but once they start supporting Hamas, once they start ripping down hostage posters, it's not a respectful disagreement. Right. It's a disrespectful disagreement, and there needs to be a place for that as well, disrespectful disagreements. Like, I'll have friends across the political spectrum, but when it goes beyond politics into real ethical issues, we're not in the marketplace of ideas anymore. We're in the marketplace of conduct. When you're throwing up a grieving widow and going bah, bah, bah, and mocking Erica Kirk and blaming the Jews for it, when you're peddling real anti-Semitism, some of the darkest tropes and darkest things that have led to the falls of civilizations before you, It's not respectful disagreements anymore. It's disrespectful disagreements about conduct, not ideas. So don't get that confused.
0: Exactly. I'd love to have you back, Ami Kozak. I would love to have you back. I love what you do. Yeah. You can go find his work at AmiKozak.com. We'll have everything down there in the lower thirds and on YouTube as well. Thank you for making us laugh, because honestly, like, some days I just want to gouge my eyes out like an Event Horizon scene, but I don't, because, you know, I find you making fun of it and it just... brings it, just lifts it all back up. It's just
1: well, don't you have beautiful eyes, Dana? We don't want to see you lose your eyes. You need to be able to see clearly. We love the eyes, great eyes, unbelievable eyes. Keep the eyes. We got to see clearly because we got to fight ahead of us. We really do. Thanks for having me.
0: Of course, good to see you. That's Ami Kozak. Everybody, you can find him on X as well, on Instagram. We'll put it all up there as we move. Thank you, Ami. As we move, our partners, because we're capitalists. We absolutely are capitalists. Our friends that are over at Byrna. So let me tell you something about Byrna. I always carry. I have zero issue using lethal force to protect myself or my loved ones. And I will go to sleep at night like a kitten with a belly full of warm milk after doing so because, you know, FAFO. I also understand that sometimes your options are restricted. Your rights are restricted. Maybe it's because of municipal restrictions or, you know, because we're not communists, we do respect private property. Maybe it's a private property rule. But whatever it is, sometimes you cannot carry in defense of yourself. So what do you do? And this is especially true for college kids that are like 20 years old and maybe they're living in a dorm and they have to walk to class, or maybe they're off campus housing and they got to get to class and they're coming home at night. Whatever it is, you want to make sure that you're protected. So this is where the Byrna gun comes in. So Byrna, I say Byrna gun, but it's not a gun. Just think of the CL, compact launcher, the Byrna CL. This is the only model you need to know about. It's about the size of an iPhone, shoots chemical irritant projectiles that can deter threats from 60 feet away. 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
0: So in the 80s, I thought the 80s, I was a kid, obviously a little bitty kid in the 80s. I didn't come of age until the late 90s, going into the aughts. But I love the 80s. I feel like that was the, that I really feel like I should have come to age in that decade. Because I feel like the 80s were fantastic. Ryan Reynolds doesn't think so. And I know I'm up against the clock here. So I was hoping that maybe, are you going to choose that for your Today in Stupidity?
18: We can.
0: Or did I just hijack it?
18: No. We can, yeah, we can totally do that. We'll make this a dual purpose.
0: Because this is stupid, right?
18: It is. It's more than stupid. Go ahead, Juan.
19: What's interesting about when you get far enough away from a time period that's quite distinct, I think there's always a lovely feeling associated with it. It's almost like you pave over all the trauma with like puppy dogs and ice cream. And the 80s was a brutal, brutal time for people. It was a
0: what is
19: mess.
0: He wearing on his neck?
19: Like, you know, people forget that it was like that was a tremendous strife, sociopolitical tensions everywhere. Mm. You know, we're still like pretty fresh off like a Cuban Missile Crisis, which is only like, what, 15, 20 years before. So, you know, it's a tumultuous period. But you look back at it now, and you're like, oh, yeah, Top Gun, cocaine.
0: He's wearing
19: like,
0: a felt
19: no,
0: necklace.
19: It's like a really
0: looks stupid. So I think my friend Matthew Marston said that he got something like he got people kicked off set if they didn't have COVID shots back in the day. I really don't. I'm not a big fan of him or his wife, if I can be honest. Like, I'm not going to be mean about it. I just, I'm not a fan. I don't know. That does it. But the 80s seemed like they were awesome. For the people who really lived it, I'm sure you would agree. That does it. I will be back behind the mic next Tuesday, seeing my mama for her birthday. Have a wonderful Labor Day weekend. Back next week.
11: Hi, I'm Kristen Bell. As a mom, I want my kids to have full bellies, big dreams,

0: and all the energy in the world to chase them. 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
3: From ABC News, I'm Dave Packer. The jury in the Lindsey Clancy murder trial getting ready to deliberate for a seventh day. The defense asking the judge to remove one of the jurors. The jury foreperson saying one juror won't follow the judge's instructions about reasonable doubt. ABC News legal contributor Bernarda Villalona.
4: While yes, there's an allegation that that person is not following the law, you got to remember there's 12 jurors that heard the same evidence, and they're making a different determination factor when it comes to what the facts and the evidence is and then applying it to the law. So a simple disagreement is not grounds for removal of a juror.
3: The jury must decide if the Massachusetts mother is criminally responsible for killing her three children or if she was suffering from postpartum psychosis. The U.S. and Iran trading a fresh round of airstrikes, but Vice President J.D. Vance, speaking at the White House press briefing Thursday, playing down the war.
5: I wouldn't call it a war. Right now, there is no active shooting. I recognize there have been places where this has flared up. Major combat operations, again, major combat operations lasted for about 6 weeks.
6: Pushed to say when this will end, Vance put the onus on the Iranians, saying they need to stop shooting at commercial ships in the Strait of Hormuz. But he notably didn't say what the plan is to get Iran to stop. Karen Travers, ABC News, the White House.
3: Billionaire Leon Black was a no-show before the House Oversight Committee regarding the Epstein files. Black was friends with Jeffrey Epstein, accused of bankrolling the convicted sex offender after he was sentenced to prison in 2008. Black has denied all wrongdoing and filed suit against the Oversight Committee. Committee Chair James Comer.
7: I would hold him in contempt right now. This is the first time of all the people we've brought in, of all the powerful billionaires and political people we've brought in for interviews and depositions, this is the first time anyone's filed suit.
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3: Now, a growing number of lawmakers, Democrats and Republicans, are publicly criticizing Defense Secretary Pete Hegseth for his handling of the war in Iran and recent Pentagon leadership changes.
10: The White House standing by Hegseth and Commerce Secretary Howard Lutnick, who now says he misspoke when he falsely said there haven't been American deaths in Iran. Lutnick says he was thinking of the operation in Venezuela and acknowledges the 18 U.S. service members who have died, and he is apologizing.
3: ABC's Mary Bruce, a candidate running for a seat in the Missouri State House, has been charged with allegedly planting drugs in his primary opponent's car. According to court records, ABC's Chuck Sievertson has more.
11: Thomas Ross, candidate for Missouri House District 161, allegedly had his then-campaign manager plant cocaine in the car of his primary opponent, Louise Secker. Ross won the Republican primary and is currently running for state Senate. Court papers say Ross allegedly hatched the scheme.

0: In June, the former campaign manager provided the FBI with an audio recording of Ross, where they allegedly discussed the plot, with Ross quoted saying, "If you can pull it off, pull it off."
1: A Louisiana judge issued a preliminary injunction clearing the way for college teams like Louisiana State University to list former NFL players on the school's rosters. The ruling comes as the Southeastern Conference is suing Louisiana State University in federal court over LSU's push to have ex-NFL players on its football roster. I'm Dave Packer, ABC News.
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6: 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Gary McNamara and Eric Harley talk about everything from politics to social issues and news of the day. 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
7: All across America, we are Red Eye Radio. He is Eric Harley and I'm Gary McNamara. Welcome and good morning. I'm telling you, Democrats debating is just hilarious. This is another one from New Hampshire. Okay. This is the Challenger Democratic page. I may not be pronouncing the name right. Paige Butchman, I think. She said she'll immediately, as soon as she becomes, if she becomes a House representative, she will put in the articles of impeachment for Trump. So naturally, the question would be to her, what charges, right?
8: Right.
7: What high crime and misdemeanor?
8: Right.
7: You would think that if that's the one thing that you're promoting, you would be prepared to answer that question, right?
8: Yep.
7: Here we go.
8: Okay.
7: Here we go.
8: All right.
9: Representative Boschman, you've said you'll file articles of impeachment against President Trump on day one when you get to Washington. For viewers tonight, can you explain what you see as the high crime or misdemeanor you believe the president's committed this term? And also how you'll convince other members to join your impeachment efforts when many other members have also promised to file their own articles of impeachment?
10: Yeah, sure. Thank you. Well, it's really hard to narrow it down, and I didn't bring my running list. So I'll just say that pretty much everything that Trump is doing has, there's a problem with it.
7: She never answers the question.
8: Yeah. Everything.
7: Everything.
8: all of it. Trump is bad.
7: I know.
8: So. Back to you.
7: But think about the fact is, Democrats,
8: I didn't know you could do that in debates.
7: Democrats don't believe they have to be prepared in any way to answer anything.
8: No, they don't.
7: They don't. Nothing.
8: No, they don't. You know, it's just, and it really is such the easy way out. I didn't know you could do that.
7: Yeah.
8: I would have run for office just for fun.
7: Well,
8: if I thought I could get away with that on stage. Eric, what do you think about your opponent? Don't ask me. Look at, you know, the, you know, huh? Back to

0: You.
1: I mean, if you don't have to answer questions in a debate, when do you have to answer questions?
0: Gary, why do you think you should be in political office?
1: Because. That's obvious.
0: Because what?
1: Because. That's obvious.
0: Are you saying I'm just your cuz? No, I'm saying cause.
1: Just look and then point to your opponent. Just because. Look. Look.
0: Yeah.
1: And just point. Don't say anything else. If I could get away with that, oh my gosh. But they do.
0: I know.
1: They get away with it all the time.
0: It's amazing.
1: And then inevitably, we've been talking about this for years. On the big stage, for the big offices, the larger offices, you see, and this is why we started talking, in fact, in recent presidential election years, it was like, do you really need to do a debate anymore? Because why is the GOP agreeing to do these debates when they don't get control over who's going to moderate, which networks are going to carry the debates? Or, you know, I say, let the Democrats do four. Let the Democrats choose two. Let the GOP choose two. And nope, you can't have that. And we're just going to control it. And it's going to be, you know, let the, in fact, when Chris Wallace, remember back when he was with, he hadn't gone to CNN yet. He was with Fox News. And he helped to perpetuate the Charlottesville lie on the debate stage. And, you know, giving, you know, the opponent, the Biden at the time, basically the run of the stage. So I don't even know if you choose the right channel, you're going to get the right moderator. But the fact is that the GOP is expected to answer questions in detail, but those on the left are not. They're not. You don't have to answer any questions. You could really start out with, listen, at the end of the day, I think we all know this is true. It is what it is. Back to you. Huh? Well, look,
0: I'm not saying that Republicans always answer the question to my satisfaction at all.
1: Right.
0: But they're always out there. I mean, Trump, he may not give you the answer that you want, but he'll be there to answer every single question 900 times a day.
1: Yes.
0: And at times to the point of it's like, Mr. President, stop talking.
1: Yeah, you don't have to talk to him. You know, Remember when we went missing for an afternoon and they freaked out?
0: Yeah.
1: He's on the golf course, everybody. It's like, you know, it's like, is something wrong with Trump? He hasn't answered a question in 30 minutes. But
0: here they don't even have to answer. They don't even have to give an answer to anything. What she's saying is, Trump isn't saying, I don't know.
1: Right.
0: Trump isn't saying, you know, do you believe biological men should play women's sports? He'd say, no.
1: Right.
0: So on these basic, simple answers that are, the Democrats can't even explain what they mean by anything. Republicans sometimes may explain things and it's like, okay, it doesn't make sense. You're trying to explain it, but they're trying to explain and still, you know, give out enough information, but not too much, but still explain it in some way. But then you're always going to have the reporter follow up on the Republican where they won't follow up on the Democrat.
1: Right. You know, this is, it's just insane. But that's, again, if you're in the activist media, then you're going to allow them to get away with anything, any answer. It doesn't matter. They just had, you know, give the Alex Lifeson Rock and Roll Hall of Fame answer, blah blah blah blah blah blah blah blah blah blah blah blah blah. You know, it's but that's where what it's gotten to. And when you mentioned this earlier, bears repeating, if you hear us issue an opinion, you're going to know why. If you listen to the show long enough, you're going to know why we have an opinion, why we have the opinions that we have. The left never has to demonstrate that. They never have to demonstrate why they believe what they believe. We said it the other night. Look, I would love more presidential candidates in the future. Break it down like you brought up Ronald Reagan when he was making records. You and I are such hipsters. We had Ronald Reagan on vinyl. I would bring my turntable to a coffee shop.
0: Yeah.
1: But no, you think about how he would break down those ideas. I remember, I mean, there's clips out there still of him on Carson, you know, breaking down those ideas in a very simple manner. And we want more of the GOP. We want the GOP to do that because we believe those answers, those types of answers work for the GOP.
0: Well, look, Trump is running into a problem here. You know, looking at the Republicans now, I've got a couple of audio cuts from, you know, Fox News, and they're just saying, they're going, look, he's not making any sense.
1: Yeah.
0: He says tariffs, and then, and I'll find the audio cuts, all from Fox News,
1: mm-hmm.
0: going, the beef thing isn't cutting it.
1: Right.
0: The president who was saying, we need to have tariffs, and the American public should be willing to pay more in order to bring business back to the United States. That's mm-hmm. what he's been selling.
1: Mm-hmm.
0: And that initially that foreign manufacturers pay it, so there's not going to be any increase in cost.
1: Right.
0: He had to stop doing that because that wasn't true.
1: Right.
0: To then, and he was getting rah-rah, yes, and then all of a sudden in the last 2 weeks, I'm going to allow foreign manufacturers to dump beef below market price in the United States in order to lower the cost of beef production, which is going to hurt the beef farmers.
1: Right. Yeah.
0: And then the whole oil thing, the same thing. I'm going to sit there and we're going to get equity. We're going to own part of a Venezuelan oil company
1: yeah.
0: that will sell oil to us below market price. So on one hand, he's saying we need to tariff everything. And he's destroying his own base. And then, you know, the talk, and this is all coming from Republican circles, the talk about, you know, the midterm convention coming up.
1: Right.
0: He's supposed to speak both nights. And then, you know, you've got J.D. Vance out there going rah, rah, rah on the economy. And you've got now on Fox News saying, this isn't selling. You can't sell this. You mm-hmm. can't do this. Mm-hmm. Everybody's, this is going to be a thing of how wonderful everything is, and people don't feel wonderful. You can't do that.
1: Right.
0: And so messaging matters, whether as a Democrat you don't want to answer any question, or whether you're a Republican and you say one thing and then end up doing the opposite
1: mm-hmm.
0: and justifying both and saying, well, the explanation is I'm a business person. You're not.
1: Mm-hmm.
0: You're not going to sell that to conservatives. You might be able to sell that to some populist, but you can't even sell that when you, populist right now, when you start talking tariffs, populists love tariffs. They love the concept of protecting American business, even if the cost of goods and services go up. And when you do the opposite, you're not going to get agreement. All you're going to get is angst in your own party going, what the hell are you doing?
1: Mm-hmm.
0: And that's the problem the president has right now. And if the president has the problem, that means Republicans have the problem. I was reading yesterday from a couple, you know, people inside saying the members of Congress, Republicans, they don't want to participate in this whole thing coming up here.
1: Well,
0: because it's going to be a rah, rah, rah.
1: They're in the home stretch of their campaigns,
0: yeah.
1: You know, and this is the problem. You know, right now they were eager to get back from their break and really hit the campaign trail hard, and you can't have mixed messaging. You just can't.
0: I mean, come back from their break, they would be on break if they were going to be campaigning.
1: No, they wanted to. When they come back from break, they can campaign on a national as a party as a whole. They can campaign.
0: Oh, as a whole. Okay.
1: Yeah.
0: Okay.
1: Yeah.
0: Okay. That's what you mean. Okay.
1: Right.
0: Okay.
1: Right. Right. No, I mean not in their home
0: right.
1: districts,
0: right.
1: but campaigning as a party.
0: Yeah.
1: As a group. There's a big article about it in, I believe it was the Wall Street Journal, just 2 days ago.
0: You know, we've said this over and over again, and we've been criticized for it, which I don't know why, because it's so logical. what you say matters. You need to communicate effectively. I've said this about business, and I've been in a ton of businesses in my life.
1: Mm-hmm.
0: The biggest problem with business is management.

0: and cannot communicate a damn thing to the worker effectively.
1: Right.
0: And I've seen it. And as bad as we are in the United States, it's worse in other countries.
1: Mm-hmm.
0: And then in politics, the same thing. And the other thing is we expect absolute perfection. You and I talked about the airlines the other day. People want absolute perfection from anything that they buy. Mm-hmm. They want the warranty. And then they'll put politicians in who will BS the hell out of them. And they're okay with it because it's their guy. And all of a sudden, the issues and the product that they're delivered doesn't matter anymore.
1: Right.
0: That's another thing I'm fascinated about. How the hell does that happen? I want accountability from everything, from the private sector and government. And since, you know, when you see Republicans that for the long, remember Reagan, government is the problem. Well, then you should have a very, very cynical eye towards even the people that you put in office. Where the hell did this political idolatry come from the right? Oh, we bow down before the personality. We love the person. Yeah, but they're doing the opposite. Shut up. You're a rhino.
1: Yeah, okay.
0: I'm going to name call you, whatever. When the hell did Republicans say, let's worship the person and not the ideas?
1: Well, this is how the party gets permission to move further and further left.
0: Yeah.
1: That's exactly how it happens. And you can't do anything if you want to come together as a party and campaign. What are you campaign on right now?
0: The other side is insane.
1: That's the only thing you got.
0: Yeah.
1: And hope it wins.
0: I hope it wins for them. But you can't be out there saying everything is fine when you can look at every single poll. Doesn't matter whether it's conservative or liberal. Republicans and the president are getting killed on prices. And then his base that has stayed with them on tariffs is now going, what the hell are you doing with beef and oil now? Now you're going, you're saying you want to help manufacturing. Now you're saying you're actually going to dump. The president of the United States is approving the dumping of foreign products in to lower the price and hurt the domestic economies.
1: That goes further than the exemptions in December
0: of
1: last year.
0: It's mind-boggling.
1: Yep.
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3: Weather-wise, what does the travel forecast look like for the unofficial final holiday of the summer season, Labor Day?
4: As we start Friday, that ridge of high pressure will be parked generally over the southeastern United States.
3: Meeting hot and dry conditions, according to USDA meteorologist Brad Rippey. Although the heat dome will shift west, covering the southeastern Great Plains by Labor Day Monday.
4: And underneath that heat dome, expect daily high temperatures to approach, reach, or exceed 100 degrees just about every day.
3: Frequent rainfall is expected around the heat dome periphery, primarily along the nation's northern tier. Rippey adds that could be periods of severe weather in some locales.
4: If you're going to be out and about in the west, not only will there be the opportunity for showers in the northwest and the southwest, but we will be looking at autumn-like temperatures, some significantly cooler weather.
3: I'm Rod Bain reporting for the U.S. Department of Agriculture in Washington, D.C.
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0: We're Red Eye Radio. He's Eric Cronin, and I'm Gary McNamara. And then the one thing, because I believe in free trade, and I believe that all products should be from around the world we should be competing with.
1: Yeah.
0: But what the president's doing here is the president is basically wants to dump oil at below market prices into the United States and beef for the next 90 days below market prices. No, the president should not be involved in foreign governments dumping products in the United States, which is exactly what he has rallied against, by the way, for the last half century.
1: Yeah.
0: He has rallied against doing any government doing something like that. And then when he does something that I agree with, which is have a totally reasonable position on the data centers, the populists in his party are already so, you know, hyped up about, you know, just because of the emotion of AI, where he's not winning that in his own party.
1: Mm-hmm.
0: He's winning it with conservatives because he has the right there economically. He's got the absolute right opinion on that one, but he can't win that one because the party has become so populist and so reactionary and so drama laden. AI, data centers, no way, they destroy everything. That portion of the populist party or the populist exists in the Republican Party, and it So when he, even when he does something right, it goes against the

0: You're also taking a vacation. And then they come back, and then Johnson announces they're going to actually spend more time back in their district between now and the election, between now and November, which you would want to do, but they really need to do. It actually is imperative that they get some more campaigning done locally in those House districts.
1: When a child is struggling with their mental health, the adults around them can make all the difference. Parents, teachers, coaches, anyone who shows up in a child's life. 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
9: My name is Erica, and my son, Kaysen, is a patient at Shriners Children. 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
1: And he's Eric Carly, and I'm Gary McNamara. 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
1: All right, so here we go. Election season. What'd you tell me? Four more days?
2: So they have a three-day weekend this weekend, right? So after today, they're off for Labor Day. They come back. They'll have four more days in session. September 17th until the election is all they're going to be out. They're going to be gone. They're going to be basically back in their home districts. And I would think there was the story the other day. They were eager to, and this is before Johnson announced this new schedule. It was, I know Politico had a version of it. I think the Wall Street Journal was one. Maybe it was Fox News, but I have to go back and find it. But they were eager to campaign basically as a party, right? Coming back off the 5-week break, which is a mix of vacation. It's a mix of, I don't know how many meetings, we don't see every individual story that comes out of a district meeting, a home meeting with, you know, constituents and everything else. But that's basically what August is usually carved out for. You go back home and you campaign that way. But this is going to be more of a direct campaign. Get out there, less of a district type of meeting. They will be stumping, but you're going to, instead of opening up questions to all of your constituents like you would do in August,
1: you'll be campaigning.
2: You're going to be campaigning with only friendly audiences in front of you and the whole thing. It's going to be stumping the way that you should be doing.
1: Well, and local TV cameras is what
2: a lot of local coverage, but right. But a friendly audience in front of you and not so many of the questions that come up, unless it's the liberal activist media asking those questions. But you're going to have, so September 17th, basically until Election Day, is going to be all campaigning.
1: But what you've got right now and everything that we just mentioned, the president going to, you know, European countries and other countries to dump beef into the United States below market prices, even if it's for 90 days, are like, well, it kills us. And the same thing with oil, even though that's going to be years from now, what he is promoting is the dumping of oil from foreign sources into the United States below market prices. What kind of a deal do you make, number one, with Venezuela to get them to do that? You know, what's the deal? What do they get on the other end?
2: Right.
1: But the fact is, that is exactly what he has been against for the last half century in politics.
2: Right.
1: He and the Republicans are panicking.

0: taking over prices. It's very frustrating for us here on this show.
1: Yeah.
0: Because we said it before the president took over when he was talking about tariffing everything and then did it, nearly tanked the bond market back in, was that April of 25?
1: Yes.
0: Yeah.
1: Yeah.
0: And they had to back off on it severely. Then when they backed off on 200 products last year, we said, well, when, you know, don't say foreign manufacturers are going to pay for it. The vast majority will be paid for by American companies, but the vast majority by the American consumer. Don't do that. Do not tell the American public something that isn't true on economics.
1: Right.
0: Don't do that as a Republican. Democrats did that. We got flack from our own audience for that.
1: Yep.
0: And we said prices matter. Learn what sunk Biden. And now the panic is there full bore. This is Fox News, as we know, the biggest conservative slash Republican network out there. Here's some of the things going on there over the last couple of days. Here we go.
1: All right.
2: Welcome all. Jillian, thoughts about what you heard from the vice president today and where this is headed?
3: Well, it was notable that he told reporters in that briefing that he doesn't know when gas prices are going to come back down to $3 a gallon. He then went on to say that prices could actually be a lot higher than they are right now if the Trump administration weren't handling things in the Middle East so well at this moment. So essentially sending this message that Americans should be thankful gas prices aren't higher.
2: That's a tough sell on a bumper sticker ahead of the midterms.
3: And it also occurred to me listening to the vice president today that that's the same message, failing message, that President Biden rolled out on the campaign trail, you know, telling Americans, telling voters that things aren't as bad as they seem. They're not as bad as they think they are. It's something politically that's not winning strategy. It's probably going to backfire.
2: Yeah.
0: Then continuing more programming on Fox News the last 48 hours. Here we go.
4: It's not just the price of beef. It feels like groceries are very high. And maybe to David's point, maybe they aren't as high, but we feel they're high. So I guess maybe that's all that matters. What's your take on what the president's trying to do to get those prices under control?
5: Well, I think he's trying to achieve a very delicate balance here. And it is particularly difficult, especially what we heard from the American Farm Bureau Federation, National Cattlemen's Beef Association, United States Cattlemen's Association. I heard from the Missouri Farm Bureau. They reached out to me today. The message is all very much the same. They appreciate the president and what he's trying to do. However, they are very concerned about what this will do to their industry, the American industry, in the long run, especially when they're still trying to build up their herds right now, especially considering the impact that the drought has had.
4: A lot of things there. I would just say, listen, I understand the president's in a difficult spot because there's a lot of pressure on him to lower those prices, and those prices on beef are certainly high. I would say this, if you're going to import a bunch of cheap foreign beef, at least allow our ranchers the dignity to be able to differentiate their product, and that's mandatory country of origin labeling. I believe this president, with the power and influence that he has, he can make this a point, and it won't just be for right now, it'll be forever. Give our ranchers the opportunity to differentiate what I believe is a superior product. That would go a long way, and then they'll be a little bit more forgiving when you have to do things like this to temporarily, hopefully, bring down the price, but give them that mandatory country of origin labeling so we know where our food is coming.
0: That's not going to change anything.
1: No, it's not going to change anything.
0: I mean, that's wishful, you know, thinking. But again, the message, it's the messaging. Number one, prices are high.
1: Yeah.
0: Doesn't matter whether they're not as high. If you're trying to say, well, they could be higher, you're not going to win that. That's from Fox News. That's not from MS Now.
1: Right.
0: We have warned. And by the way, this isn't just the president of the Republican Party, or excuse me, the members of Congress. These are the Republican voters who went along with all of this, and the members of Congress who sat there and went, well, we're just going to ignore economics and pretend it doesn't exist. We're going to pretend that there aren't consequences. We're not going to talk about the consequences until it's too late, when we can't do anything about the consequences except reverse the policy that we have told our own party absolutely works, and this is how it works. And then you go to a process of the most expensive things, beef and oil.
1: Yeah.
0: Food and fuel. And then say the goal is to get other countries to dump, to get them agree to dump their product below market price into the United States to lower prices. And we know it's going to hurt these industries. You can't sell that.
1: No. No, you cannot.
0: No. And we are frustrated here on the show because for the last, what, since, well, always, we have said prices matter. And what the Republicans did with the administration, they lied to the American public for such a long time and said foreign manufacturers pay the tariffs, and they don't. So it doesn't matter whether people even think, well, some targeted tariffs are correct, because we believe they are. It's the fact that when you lie to the American people about economics, there's going to be a price to pay down the road, and now you've got the president's panicking, the Republicans are panicking, and don't tell me the president's not panicking. He's now going against everything that he ever believed by saying, let's get foreign I'm going to make an agreement. It's not that somebody is dumping it on their own. The president made a deal to dump those products into the United States.
1: Well, and
0: I mean, oil's not going to happen for years.
1: Right.
0: But it's the messaging that you're sending.
1: Well, this is, again, it goes that goes further than the 200-plus food tariff exemptions that were announced last December. Much further. Because it counters the entire mission statement that you began on. We go back to the first term and steel tariffs. They're dumping steel. Well, now you're making dumps happen on other products.
0: You've made the deal.
1: Yeah.
0: You've authorized the dumping of foreign. It's not that they were dumping it and you're against it.
1: You're doing it.
0: You're effectively
1: doing it if you did the deal.
0: You control
1: that. It's yours.
0: Mind-boggling.
1: And this is, I don't know. Look, there's no doubt in my mind that Speaker Johnson and the president are greatly worried about the House. Saw an article about Tallarico and Paxton. And believe the polls, don't believe the polls, I can't tell you. But you have conservatives, National Review, a couple of the people over at National Review writing about Paxton and the fact that, all right, look, he's a weak candidate. He's not answering questions. He's not as excited, doesn't seem to be excited in this campaign.
0: When I see him speak, doesn't he seem like he's bored?
1: That's kind of the message that they're conveying at National Review. There were a couple of articles on it, two or three in the last week or so. And then they point to John Cornyn and say, it's basically Cornyn 2.0 when it comes to campaigning. He's too quiet. He's not responding. He's not responsive. If Tallarico beats Paxton, whoa. I mean, I don't believe the polls are now, who was it? It was one of the liberal media groups that put Texas as a toss-up state in that for that race, right? The polls, they don't mean anything to me, but I'll tell you what means something to me, and that is the idea of campaigning like you're 80 points behind. People want to see you out there with the same excitement that got Paxton the win at the midterm.
0: It doesn't matter whether you believe the public polls. It's whether the Republicans believe their internal polls.
1: And
0: the Republicans believe their internal polls right now.
1: And they believe
0: they're in trouble.
1: One of the articles that National Review was talking about, there's money that they really want Trump to spend, that he could spend in the state of Texas on that race, hasn't been done yet.
0: Yeah. Yeah, I read that.
1: And if you don't have the confidence, you don't spend that money. So if Trump doesn't have the confidence, there's a problem.
0: We are Red Eye Radio.
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0: We are Red Eye Radio. He is Eric Krung, and I'm Gary McNamara.
1: So one thing that everybody went yesterday went, what the? Maria Bartiromo, mm-hmm. gone from Fox Business.
2: Yeah.
1: Mike Huckabee wrote, I just saw this, that she's left Fox Business and Fox News. So sad to hear. The smartest, hardest working journalist and absolutely class act. It was an honor to work with him / her and later to be a guest on the show. Always worth watching.
2: Right?
1: I mean, it was absolutely, but what? She doesn't have,
2: that's
1: what?
2: Not,
1: huh? She doesn't have pronouns. When did she have pronouns like that?
2: Well, and when she had both pronouns.
1: Yes, him, her, and it was, and finally Huckabee responded like hours later, was like,
2: oh my God.
1: Sorry, I mean, it was a typo. It was
2: gosh.
1: I wasn't paying attention. I was not using pronouns. It was a typo. But for a while there, and I was, it had to be a good hour, I'm looking at these comments going, it's got to be a typo.
2: Yeah.
1: It has to be a
2: typo.
1: Yeah,
2: something weird.
1: And it was. Yeah.

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2: From ABC News, I'm Dave Packer. Jury deadlock in the Lindsey Clancy trial. Her defense attorney suggested a lone juror is not listening to the judge's instruction and is all that stands between the Massachusetts mother who killed her three children and a verdict of not guilty by reason of insanity.
3: The judge is expected to question that one holdout juror before the jury begins deliberations for a seventh day. The concern is the one holdout could cause a mistrial and force this whole emotional, gut-wrenching case to be replayed.
2: ABC's Aaron Katursky. The war against Iran has been driving up oil costs this week, feeding inflation concerns. According to Gas Buddy, the national average price of diesel fuel that powers the trucks hauling most of what we buy rising to a record $5.82 a gallon, up more than $2 from a year ago. The Trump administration making an urgent appeal to the Supreme Court to allow new postal service rules for mail-in ballots to take effect immediately. This after President Trump's executive order aimed at restricting access to voting by mail. A federal judge temporarily blocking the changes, and North Carolina will start sending out ballots tomorrow. State Board of Elections Director Sam Hayes.
4: These are active legal proceedings, and we will allow the courts to resolve them. Our responsibility is to monitor those developments and make sure that North Carolina counties have clear guidance if anything changes.
2: Former Venezuelan President Nicolas Maduro asking a federal judge to dismiss the drug trafficking case against him, claiming he's protected by head of state immunity. Women paying tribute to feminist icon Gloria Steinem, who died Wednesday at the age of 92. Nancy Cook is a member of the North Carolina chapter of the National Organization for Women.
5: It's very important in my life. I was a teenager in the 60s, and she opened up our eyes that there was more that we could do as women.
2: You're listening to ABC News.
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2: Weather is threatening Labor Day weekend from the upper Midwest to the Atlantic coast, with more bad storms coming. ABC senior meteorologist Lee Goldberg.
8: More severe storms, same places for the holiday travel rush tomorrow. Pittsburgh, D.C., into much of Virginia. And that storm zone that'll shift farther south into the Carolinas into Saturday. And finally, it's the comfort moving into the Great Lakes and Northeast. More comfortable temperatures for the holiday weekend, but the heat dome is intact across parts of the Midwest and the Deep South.
2: Gunshots ring out at a police department lobby in Florida. Police say the suspect who opened fire was a 70-year-old woman. ABC's Matt Rivers has more.
9: It all played out in Port Orange, Florida. And authorities say the suspect is a senior citizen, now identified as Linda Jean Croteau.
10: That person was a roughly 70-year-old white female.
9: Police say Croteau walked into the police department lobby with a handgun and opened fire, staff taking cover. No one was hurt. Then outside, she was met by a half dozen officers.
10: She was still holding a firearm when she's confronted by the officers.
9: Police say 3 officers opened fire, seriously wounding her. She was taken to the hospital, where she remains in critical condition.
2: Microsoft announced it will be implementing monthly time limits on Xbox cloud gaming for Game Pass subscribers. In a blog post, the company says they're adding the limits because costs of operating cloud games grow as more people play and play longer. Dave Packer, ABC News.
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0: Now, it's Red Eye Radio. Gary McNamara and Eric Harley talk about everything from politics to social issues and news of the day. Whether you're up late or you're just starting your day, welcome to the show from the Relief Factor Studios. This is Red Eye Radio.
1: All across America, we are Red Eye Radio. He is Eric Harley, and I'm Gary McNamara. Welcome and good morning.
2: Hi.
1: Wow, talking about, we did mention Maria Bartiromo and the fact that she's gone from Fox News. And, you know, the stories that are out there, all source stories.
2: Yeah,
1: and right. And both sides are really reporting it. You see even, you know, Republican influencers, you know, saying that she wanted to talk about when the president spoke, what was it, in late July, and talked about the Chinese interfering in the elections.
2: Right, right.
1: And we had said, you need to explain it. It really never did. Never went into specific details. Never got any.
2: Right, right.
1: And the story is apparently she wanted to cover it, or maybe the producer wanted to cover it. I don't know what, you know, we don't know the specifics of it. And, you know, Fox told her, no, you're not. Now, I don't know what the story was about. You know, what she was going to do on the story. We have no idea. The problem is, because, you know, you and I were, first thing I thought of, because we think of the business side of it first, and we're like, oh, okay, she was let go. She just signed a contract last year. They all sign guaranteed contracts.
2: Yeah, right.
1: At that level, you sign a guaranteed contract. Right. So nobody's going to let you go unless it's for cause.
2: Right.
1: And, you know, to sit there and say, I think I want to cover this story, and you say no, you say, well, I have editorial control of my show.
2: Yeah.
1: You know, that's, you can't fire me for cause on that. Apparently, I mean, everyone's reporting this. Mm-hmm. Again, if it's true, that would be the cause if it's true. And we have not heard from her side yet on it. And that is, she shared a text with the White House. An internal text with the White House.
2: Yeah.
1: That'll get you fired from any media organization.
2: Yeah. If you share anything internal.
1: Yes.
2: Technically with anyone outside your organization.
1: Yeah.
2: Most organizations have a very clear rules about that. Yeah. If you're talking about an internal memo. If it's something that hasn't been shared publicly, because they are a publicly traded company, you know, about the company, if it's an internal memo not shared with the public, that could be cause.
1: Yeah, and if that's what it is.

0: is that would be the official reason, if that's true, that would be the official reason for being fired. I tell you, though, that's, you know, and that was the first thing Eric and I thought of the business thing. We thought, well, they all got guaranteed contracts.
1: Yeah.
0: This sounds like she got fired for cause. What would the cause be? It would have to be. And then that part of it came out because we're like, well, I don't understand the debate. If you're having a debate about what you're going to talk about with the producers and management, you know, if they fire you, they got to pay you for the rest of the contract. Nobody really wants to do that.
1: Right.
0: And so I will say one thing, though, because it's the first. I am so glad I'm in this side of the business. This is one of the reasons that Eric and I would never want to do TV.
1: Mm-hmm.
0: The fact that you've got to run it up and down the line, anything that you talk about.
1: Yeah. Well, and if they have their own agenda, and it's like, okay, you can't step outside the agenda in any way, and we need you to basically follow the formula, I couldn't do it.
0: Right.
1: There's no way to do that. Because if I can't do it with conviction on every level, I can't perform for the company. It wouldn't serve either of us.
0: And one of the reasons I never want to do television is the fact is you have producers that actually produce the show and tell you have discussions. Well, we believe this is going to be the story of the day, and what you believe the story of the day should be is not what the producers might want it to be, and they get to make the call on it as to even the order in which you're going to cover stuff.
1: Right.
0: I couldn't do that, and that's why I've said it many, many times before. When you think about it, and I've had individual owners and major corporations that own the real estate of shows that I've done, and you really think about, now, take me the complete context, you really wonder about the sanity of any management I've ever worked for that would say, hey, you're Gary McNamara, Yeah, we want you to go on the air and say whatever you want, and we'll pay you for it. And we believe that we can get sponsors to sell it. Really? Are you out of your mind?
1: Are you drunk?
0: Are you drunk?
1: Should I come back when you've slept it off?
0: You've sobered up. And so we've always taken the trust that they have in us, every management that I've ever worked for, and I have extreme amount of gratitude for that, but there's an extreme amount of responsibility that's involved in it. You have to know that your opinions, and I'm not saying this is the case at all for Maria at all, but Fox has dealt with this. What was it? What did the election 2020 cost them? $250 million?
1: It was more than that.
0: What was it?
1: It was 700 and something.
0: Yeah. Almost $1 billion. And we said it at that time. You know, you can sit there and you can go, the president, whoever the president may be at this time, I'm not attacking Trump. You can go, the president's an idiot. He's a jerk. You can do that. But you can't say that a company broke the law unless you've got the evidence that they broke the law.
1: Right.
0: I'm just using that as a generic thing,
1: yeah.
0: as a company, that they did this and they did that and they did this and did that.
1: With Dominion alone, it was $787 million.
0: Yeah, so close to $1 billion. Well, you do that, you lose that. Whatever the reason, you have a justifiably paranoid management at that point.
1: Well, and that's it, because if the approach is going to be, well, we're going to do this story, then the concern has to be from management after, you know, still licking their wounds, their $787 million wounds. Are you going to name names? If you're going to name names, that's where you get into a tremendous liability area. And it would be different if, like, another news group did a story.
0: Yeah. Exactly.
1: You know.

0: or if there were some kind of settlement or case that the, let's say, the American government brought officially against actors in another nation or whatever. And that then you could cite what was filed and you could go on that. If you're citing names, companies, quite frankly, other nations. I mean, because I would think to get any credibility, if you're going to say, all right, this is what happened, you're probably going to include organizations other than just the government of China.
1: Well,
0: I think it's safe to say we know China and other nations interfere with elections all the time. That's not something that is that's something that we interfere in other elections outside the U.S. We put propaganda out, if you want to call that interference. Right. We put propaganda of our own out in other nations during their election cycles as well. But if you're talking about doing a story and you start naming names, you get into a very, very sensitive, probably especially sensitive at Fox News area.
1: Well, she had to...
0: If that's what's going on.
1: She had to apologize, remember, after Kevin O'Leary was on the show and made an accusation that one of the projects, AI projects he was involved in, that the people that, you know, were involved in it were somehow influenced by China. She had to go on and apologize and say, we have no evidence that that's true after that report was done.
0: Right. Right.
1: And so when you have to do, when you have to apologize, and again, you can have a guest on, but the fact is at that point, you've got to address that guest and go, whoa, you just made an allegation there. What are you talking about?
0: Right.
1: Where's your evidence that this is actually true? Because I haven't heard of this.
0: Right.
1: And, you know, I'm not going to let you come on the show and say something that I don't have direct evidence is true.
0: Exactly.
1: Now, and so you've got to defend, you know, do I have the facts or do I not have the facts? Now, I didn't hear that interview that she did, you know, with him. But in my, what is it now? October 1st? 37 years? 37 years of talk radio. And then being a manager, even over a talk show for longer. So it's not over, you know, I was the station manager over a talk show that somebody else, talk shows other people were doing. Never had, in 40 years, never had to apologize once for anything that was said because I thought it would get us, you know, a defamation of character lawsuit. Ever. Not once.
0: Right.
1: Not even close. Not even somebody inquiring or saying something, well, I'm going to get you for that or whatever, because it was never, I reported and talked about, and so do you, what the news is. We talk about what the news is already out there, and even if there's a source story thing, we'll tell you, we're suspicious of that one. Just like we did with, you know, Maria here, we're like, this is what's being reported. You know, if it ends up being the truth, this would be, you know, that would be justifiable. This wouldn't be. Here's maybe the possibilities. These are the media outlets that are reporting this from source stories. We don't have a lot of confidence in source stories because they've been wrong so many times. Has she responded to it? No. Has Fox responded to it? No. Will there be more stories coming out? Yes. Are both sides reporting this story? Well, it's more from the liberal side, but you do have especially influencers that are conservative influencers on X that are reporting it.
0: Yeah. Right. You know? Right.
1: And they're angry about it. They may have two different opinions on it. The left may be going, see, she screwed up. And the right's going, can you believe they fired her for that?
0: Mm.
1: But the fact is both are reporting basically the same story.
0: Right.
1: And that's the difference. I don't need to break news. I don't need to break news that I don't know whether it's true or not. I don't need to. Why would I do that? To me, it's useless to do something like that. To give you an idea of what's going on in the media, And people are smart enough to go, okay, you guys aren't saying she did this or did that. You're just saying these are what other sources are saying, other news sources are saying, and you're questioning whether it's true or not. You're safe there legally at that point. Plus, it's the right thing to do morally.
0: Well, I would want to get it right for the sake of getting it right.
1: Yeah.
0: I want to be accurate, and I don't want to get burned by a source. I don't want to get burned by a guest, because it all falls on me ultimately.
1: Yeah.
0: And that's, again, we talked about Brett Baer. And he had a breaking story one night, said his sources tell him that Hillary is going to be indicted on the whole email thing.
1: That was 2016, right?
0: Yeah. And it turned out not to be true.
1: And we remember what we
0: said. By his sources.
1: We said he,
0: that night, you better be right.
1: You better be right on that, because otherwise, because
0: if you get burned, and he got burned by his sources.
1: Yep.
0: But it falls on him.
1: Yeah.
0: If you trust the source and go on, it's yours. You touched it. You own it. And if you're not, again, this is why. And you can talk about playing it safe or doing this. If you want to be an investigative reporter, go be an investigative reporter, and good luck, because there's a ton of liability, especially in today's world, that comes with that. There is a very, in fact, I think a very good reason to have a, we should have more investigative reporters.
1: Mm-hmm.
0: But you have to be careful in how you phrase it. Here's what I found. Here's what I found. Here's what I have. Here's evidence. I think Catherine Herridge is one of those who breaks down things. She looks at things. She prints everything off. She circles things, highlights things. I mean, she goes through it with a fine-tooth comb and has a very good, I believe, business practice in that way. And that's something you have to do. Approach it carefully and always be on sure footing. Otherwise, you stand the very real risk of getting burned and losing a career, maybe. So,
1: or $1 billion.
0: Yeah. You know, if your company has to pay $787 million for that, oof.
1: We are Red Eye Radio.
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1: Okay.
0: Enes Kanter-Freedom said he's going to sue in federal court.
2: Oh?
0: He just filed a federal complaint. I'm taking legal action over my ejection from the Chicago Sky game while peacefully exercising my First Amendment rights.
2: All right.
0: My T-shirt did what the whole WNBA apparently could not do. Define a woman, no threats, no violence, just biology. And somehow that required a security escort. You know, the thing is, you really don't have, when you're in a private thing like situation like that, you probably don't have First Amendment rights like you would in a protest somewhere.
2: Right.
0: When you're particularly, you know, you're at a game, whatever. But the fact is, she came after him. She pointed at him. He simply responded. He did not start that, from what I can see. Remember, the player scored the basket?
2: Yep.
0: She turned at him?
2: Yep.
0: And was screaming at him, and he was put his hands up like what? Like what? Like what? What? What?
2: Right.
0: What? What?
2: Right.
0: What? It'd be interesting to see what happens here. You know, I think the settlement should be?
2: What?
0: The settlement should be nobody admits fault, but they settle, and he becomes a member of the Chicago Sky.
2: Oh, I think that should be the settlement. That should be the settlement.
0: And he should say, I'm doing this. I'm going to play for the Chicago Sky, and I'm doing this in memory of the late Gloria Steinem.
2: Oh, please.
0: It's what she would have wanted for women's rights.
2: Please.
0: A man playing a woman's.
2: Please, please. Somebody, please, just make that happen. Please make that happen. Please. I'm begging you. Yeah, I'd love to see that happen.
0: The best thing is both.

0: the breakfast she didn't have, the rain that hasn't fallen in months, the danger around the next bend, her little brother's belly laugh, her mother's hug, her dreams of being a teacher, an engineer, the mayor, all the reasons life is both so hard and so beautiful. 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
2: By the way, we are out next week. Our friend Dan Mandis will be here, keeping you company, keeping you updated on everything, and controlling the conversation and all the greatness that comes out of Dan Mandis when he's here. Our fans, our friends, our listeners, our family, pretty much everybody loves Dan. And we thank him. We love Dan. And he's a Marconi Award winner for a reason. And he's going to be here. Again, we think the company has something on him. That's why he's forced to do the show while we're gone. But we're honored to have him here nonetheless. So we'll be back Sunday night, a week from Sunday night, which is the morning of Monday the 14th, halfway through September, about, what, roughly seven weeks from the election. 7 weeks and a day, I think, from the election. Oof. Wow. That's going to be crazy.
1: I know.
2: Yeah.
1: Will be interesting to see what happens.
2: Mm-hmm.
1: All right, we got to clean the desk then.
2: We do.
1: All right, here's a story. The California arm of the Communist Party has officially endorsed the California billionaires tax. Like, that's a surprise.
2: Yeah.
1: Is that news? Is that even news?
2: No.
1: That's not even.
2: No.
1: They officially threw their support behind the Proposition 40 on Thursday, urging voters to support a one-time 5% tax on the state's roughly 200 billionaires. It's up to all of us, the 99%, to turn out with a massive vote and show these billionaires that it's time for them to pay their fair share, the group wrote on its website. See, this is another thing, though. We've had a discussion this week that liberals never have to explain anything.
2: Mm-hmm.
1: What is a fair share?
2: Right.
1: Now, I've been asking that for 37 years as a radio talk show host.
2: Yeah.
1: Well, 37 years as of first week of October.
2: Mm-hmm.
1: Nobody's ever answered that on the left, ever. Not once. Not to me, not on any show I've ever watched, not on any news show, not on Fox, not on CNN, not on MS Now, nowhere, not on PBS. No Democrat has ever answered the question, what's a fair share? Ever.
2: They can't define fair.
1: They can't define fair. No, they can't. Which they don't want to define fair. It's whatever they want now.
2: Yeah. Yep.
1: Oh, wow. I love this. I love this. And I think all liberal states should enact statewide health care that they are willing to pay for. They should all have billionaires' taxes. They should have millionaires' taxes. Keep taxing the people more. Tax the people like Norway does.
2: Uh-huh.
1: Because it's what you say you want, so do it.
2: Yeah.
1: As we have stated before, that California, Colorado, and Vermont had the opportunity to get a statewide health care where the state pays for everything. Every single one of them did not do it. Why? Because they didn't want to pay for it.
2: Right.
1: It's that simple. They want to borrow money from future generations, from people that are not born yet, to pay for what they want today. Liberalism is selfishness. It's selfishness. It's entitlement. We won't be here for 9/11. We won't get back till after.
2: Right.
1: I was reading Peggy Noonan's thing about 25 years of thinking about 9/11.
2: Mm-hmm.
1: And she has the quote there from, I think it was one of the rescue workers. The 3,000 were dead. They were exploded into the air. They became a cloud. We breathed them in.
2: Mm.
1: Whoa.
2: Yeah.
1: A significant portion of the nation has not only, you know, remember, never forget.
2: Mm-hmm.
1: It's not never forget. It's let's take the side of the ideology that attacked us.
2: Oh, yeah. Look, you've
1: got... And ground zero for that mindset is ground zero.
2: Yeah. It really is. Mayor Mamdani.
1: Yep. It's unbelievable.
2: I can't say full circle because we were never there, but certainly we're not where we were in 2001 in the days following 9/11. And he won with no problem.
1: No, no problem at all.
2: The information was there for the voter. The New York City voter. And he won with no problem. And nobody cares. In fact, it's what they wanted. It's what they voted for as a city. It's what the majority of voters wanted. Someone who's elbow to elbow with the radicals. And politically is a radical.
1: I've seen this over the last couple of weeks, and I do like the fact that you have more Republicans now coming out and saying, okay, maybe we shouldn't just have been so reactionary to data centers.
2: Mm.
1: That, yeah, maybe the hype, and you hear the thing out there that it's the Chinese are throwing out tons of propaganda for us not to build AI centers.
2: Oh, yeah, yeah, yeah. No, they don't want that progress happening at all.
1: But the editorial board of the Wall Street Journal brought up a great question. It's a question to a statement that has been put out there that AI is going to destroy all the jobs.
2: Right.
1: You know, we've been dealing with that in our modern society, really since the creation of the Industrial Revolution,
2: mm-hmm.
1: really from the mid-1800s when I was, 10 or 11, because I remember
2: horse
1: that
2: and
1: so
2: buggy.
1: Well. Horse
2: yeah.
1: and buggy. But right. really, you know, when you had the movement, I wonder how many people even know. I mean, probably it used to be 97-98% of the population worked on farms.
2: Yeah.
1: And it completely right. reversed over 100 years, 100 yeah. or so years, complete. So there was massive job movement at that time. Technology will, without question, cause the jobs to change. But yep. what we have seen from all the technological advancements that have happened, all of it, we've created way more jobs.
2: Yeah, right.
1: But the mindset, the popular mindset has always been technology will destroy jobs. And we see it with AI, that it's going to move jobs. It will destroy jobs, but it will create more. Creative destruction, if you want to call it, in the free market capitalist system, which is technology comes, some jobs go away, but a bunch of new jobs are created.
2: Right.
1: And Wall Street Journal editorial board, the data center dividend for workers. The Bureau of Labor Statistics last week published industry-level data on state and county employment and wages through March of this year. We compared growth in Loudoun County, Virginia, known as the Data Center Alley, with other Washington, D.C. suburbs since early 2020 before the pandemic. The disparities are striking. Loudoun has long been a hub for data center development because of its easy zoning, relatively low-cost energy, and geographical proximity to the telecom network exchanges. It is an exurban county with more land for growth than older suburbs closer to D.C., but it's also embraced growth. Unlike the older suburbs, construction growth has accelerated amid the AI boom, with permitted data center space increasing by some 150% between 2020 and 2025. Jobs have followed. Most counties surrounding the capital have experienced little job growth since the pandemic. Loudoun County, the exception, with employment surging 17.4% since 2020.
2: Mm.
1: Jobs increased by 1% or less in Fairfax County, Virginia. Prince George's County, Maryland, Virginia's Arlington County, negative 7.3%. and Maryland's Montgomery County shed jobs at a 5.6% rate. Construction jobs increased 63% in Loudoun, far more than Fairfax, 6.3%, Arlington, 8.2%, Prince George's, 8.3%, Montgomery, 12.8% decline. Job growth from data center construction also appears to have a positive spillover labor effect in other industries. Employment in leisure and hospitality increased 6.8% in Loudoun, while declining in other D.C. suburbs since early 2020. It's not an isolated example. Meta's massive data center project in Richland Parish in Louisiana is helping revive the poor rural farming community. Since the first quarter of last year, private employment in Richland has grown 41%. Average weekly wages have shot up 61%. Neighboring parishes have experienced little or no growth. In a single year, Richland's construction workforce has risen more than the tenfold, with average weekly wages up 182%. That amounts to an annual $86,000 pay increase for construction workers. Employment in leisure and hospitality has increased 21.5%, with average weekly wages in the industry soaring 34%. While building data centers will not provide lifetime employment, many workers will be needed to run and maintain them, as well as the plants that power them. Politicians in both parties fret that AI will increase the concentration of wealth and leave rural communities behind. Folks in Richland who are prospering probably don't see it that way. But the real thing is the productivity and efficiency that you get from that, which will increase profits, which means when there's increased profits, there's more capital to invest in all other industries.
2: Right. Yeah.
1: And all of the startups and venture capitalists and everything else.
2: Yep.
1: That's where the true long-term growth will be. It's always happened that way. Always.
2: Mm-hmm.
1: And yet the mindset of the American people is it will not. You and I remember Obama. Well, we're losing all the jobs. Why are we losing the jobs? ATMs. Mr. Genius, the smartest president we ever had. Democrats still look back at Obama and say he was the guy.
2: He didn't even say something like computers or automation. It was a weird, he chose the weirdest, most archaic form of automation.
1: Exactly. Which, by the way,
2: like we want to go back to a whole row of bank tellers being, you know, at the bank
1: and
2: in the window.
1: I had one of the first ATM cards that was, you know, that was really produced in 1974.
2: Yeah. Yeah.
1: And Obama just a few years ago, oh, ATMs are taking all the jobs away.
2: You know, the problem. God.
1: And people thought he was Democrats. He's so smart. He's such a smart man. He was an idiot.
2: You know, the problem is this video killed the radio star.
1: Yeah.
2: That's the problem, which, by the way, isn't true, because all the, well, at least surviving MTV VJs are now doing radio.
1: Radio, doing radio.
2: True story.
1: You're right.
2: They're all doing satellite radio. I'm sorry. Video killed, huh? MTV? Where? What is MTV?
1: Huh? I will say I did see a video a couple weeks ago on YouTube. I'm like, who's this old lady talking about music? Hi, I'm Nina Blackwood. I'm like, oh, my gosh.
2: Oh, no.
1: We're all
2: old. My wife just mentioned her the other day. She goes, wow, her voice is deep. I said, it's deeper than mine.
1: I know.
2: I did that the other day. I was like, who's this old lady singing? Steven Tyler.
1: We are Red Eye Radio.
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0: We're Running Radio. He's Eric Carlin. I'm Gary McNamara. Just going through the Babylon Bee and looking at headlines on, mail-in ballots and all that. You know,
1: yeah.
0: Trump wants to go to the Supreme Court, deal with this.
1: Right.
0: Supreme Court rules Democrats must steal elections in person. And
1: that's actually accurate. Quit doing real news, Babylon Bee.
0: And the other one I love is progressive church to allow mail-in attendance.
1: Wow.
0: Well, you think about it now.
1: Yeah.
0: The whole liberal thing, you know, basically, you know, work. I want to mail it in.
1: No, seriously.
0: You know, I don't have to go into work. I don't want to mail it in.
1: Why I have my opinions. I don't want to have to answer questions. I don't want to have to go to work. I want to work remotely. When I get on a plane, I want to wear my pajamas. I mean, it's just, it goes on and on and on.

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6: From ABC News, I'm Dave Packer. The jury in the Lindsey Clancy murder trial getting ready to deliberate for a seventh day. The defense asking the judge to remove one of the jurors. The jury foreperson saying one juror won't follow the judge's instructions about reasonable doubt. ABC News legal contributor Bernardo Villalona.
7: While, yes, there's an allegation that that person is not following the law, you got to remember there's 12 jurors that heard the same evidence, and they're making a different determination factor when it comes to what the facts and the evidence is and then applying it to the law. So a simple disagreement is not grounds for removal of a juror.
6: The jury must decide if the Massachusetts mother is criminally responsible for killing her three children or if she was suffering from postpartum psychosis. The U.S. and Iran trading a fresh round of airstrikes, but Vice President J.D. Vance, speaking at the White House press briefing Thursday, playing down the war.
8: I wouldn't call it a war. Right now, there is no active shooting. I recognize there have been places where this has flared up. Major combat operations lasted for about 6 weeks.
9: Pushed to say when this will end, Vance put the onus on the Iranians, saying they need to stop shooting at commercial ships in the Strait of Hormuz, but he notably didn't say what the plan is to get Iran to stop. Karen Travers, ABC News, the White House.
6: Billionaire Leon Black was a no-show before the House Oversight Committee regarding the Epstein files. Black was friends with Jeffrey Epstein, accused of bankrolling the convicted sex offender after he was sentenced to prison in 2008.
10: Black has denied all wrongdoing and filed suit against the Oversight Committee. Committee Chair James Comer.
11: I would hold him in contempt right now. This is the first time of all the people we've brought in, of all the powerful billionaires and political people we've brought in for interviews and depositions, this is the first time anyone's filed suit.
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10: Now, a growing number of lawmakers, Democrats and Republicans, are publicly criticizing Defense Secretary Pete Hegseth for his handling of the war in Iran and recent Pentagon leadership changes.
14: The White House standing by Hegseth and Commerce Secretary Howard Lutnick, who now says he misspoke when he falsely said there haven't been American deaths in Iran. Lutnick says he was thinking of the operation in Venezuela and acknowledges the 18 U.S. service members who have died, and he is apologizing.
10: ABC's Mary Bruce, a candidate running for a seat in the Missouri State House, has been charged with allegedly planting drugs in his primary opponent's car, according to court records. ABC's Chuck Sievertson has more.
15: Thomas Ross, candidate for Missouri House District 161, allegedly had his then-campaign manager plant cocaine in the car of his primary opponent, Louise Secker. Ross won the Republican primary and is currently running for state Senate. Court papers say Ross allegedly hatched the scheme in June. The former campaign manager provided the FBI with an audio recording of Ross, where they allegedly discussed the plot, with Ross quoted saying, "If you can pull it off, pull it off."
10: A Louisiana judge issued a preliminary injunction clearing the way for college teams like Louisiana State University to list former NFL players on the school's rosters. The ruling comes as the Southeastern Conference is suing Louisiana State University in federal court over LSU's push to have ex-NFL players on its football roster. I'm Dave Packer, ABC News.
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0: Now, it's Red Eye Radio. Gary McNamara and Eric Harley talk about everything from politics to social issues and news of the day. Whether you're up late or you're just starting your day, welcome to the show. From the Relief Factor Studios, this is Red Eye Radio.
1: All across America, we are Red Eye Radio. He is Eric Harley and I'm Gary McNamara. Good morning. Welcome. I got like 5 drops of rain yesterday. I'm not kidding. Just 5 drops. That was it.
2: Yeah.
1: I was looking out the back door and I went, are those drops of rain hitting the pool surface? The moat surface?
2: Mm-hmm.
1: And I was like, wow. And I ran out to the front to see if it was, you know, sticking to the driveway. There was nothing. And I went back and it was gone. That's it. I mean, it didn't rain for more than 10 seconds.
2: Yeah.
1: and it really wasn't rain. So that doesn't count because it's not significant rainfall.
2: It doesn't get the pavement wet. There's no measured precipitation. I had the same event about 3 weeks ago on a Saturday night, just north of here on I-35. Over the Lake Louisville Bridge southbound, 11:28 p.m. I looked down at my clock just to make sure I could make note of it. For about 10 to 12 seconds, good rain to the point that I had to turn on my windshield wipers. I was like, oh, man, I'm impressed. And then I got to the other side of the bridge. It was over. It was like, I mean, I don't know where it came from, too. I was like looking up at, you know, at the sky, and it didn't look like it was just a stray shower that hovered only like half of the bridge, basically. And that's the only rain I've experienced in a long time. It's been a while.
1: And then up in the Western New York, Southern America, I mean, Southern Ontario, I'm getting that mixed up. Southern Ontario region, they got pound. I mean, they got the rain that Western New York got last night. Mm-hmm. There are streets that I've never seen flooded before.
2: Yeah.
1: That looked like it had 2-3 feet of rain in Buffalo.
2: Yeah.
1: I mean, it was, rain, of a river going down the street.
2: Yeah.
1: I'm like, whoa. And I actually, yesterday, when I woke up, because I knew they were really getting hit hard.
2: Right.
1: I don't know if you saw it, the one stadium, the concert stadium in Toronto, just devastated. The stands, I mean, whatever hit that, I mean, they just said it was thunderstorms. I'm like, that's a pretty severe thunderstorm and winds if it did that. But around I saw my cousin who lives right around the corner from my dad's house. I saw that they had trees down, and I, you know, called my dad's house, you know, wanting to talk to my sister and brother, and nobody picked up. And I'm like, oh no, what's going on?
2: Yeah.
1: And it's like everyone I try contact, you know, 3 different phone numbers, texted them, nothing. I'm like, oh no. And they were just, my brother was busy outside taking down a limb from the from a tree that cracked and putting it in the back, but they were all right. But, man, they were getting pounded. I think it was record rainfall for parts of Western New York. I think it was near Batavia, New York, that they saw a tornado. But those really, they were getting the kind of storms that we get here.
2: Yeah.
1: You know, like in March or April or May. Yeah. Sometimes we get them in, you know.
2: Sometimes in the fall. Occasionally. We've had a tornado. What was it? December 26th? Just east of here.
1: That was horrible.
2: One of my friends, his house was the only one standing on the entire street he lives on. And after that tornado, and I mean, virtually untouched except for his fence. And it was, which was crazy. It shows you how unpredictable they are even when they touch the ground and you get the warning. I was reading about the Nepal floods and a story about a principal in Nepal who had 15 minutes to clear the school, and it was hundreds of students in that school, and he got them out of the way just in time.
1: Wow.
2: Yeah. That was caused by an earthquake that had thrown a large rock and a huge chunk of mud into a river.
1: A landslide.
2: And basically that landslide caused that river to swell and then just come through that village, and it was just devastating.
1: And that's why when you hear the left around the world saying this was climate change, it's a landslide.
2: It's which was triggered by an earthquake
1: right,
2: which are not rare in that region. So.
1: And there is no connecting the dots between an earthquake and climate change.
2: Well, you know, it's funny because
1: unless the molten rock has gone from, I don't even know how hot molten rock is. Mm. From 2,000 degrees to 2,010 degrees.
2: Yeah. You know, I mean, you think about how mountains are formed, and you know, the mountainous region around Nepal, including the highest mountain. And remember the earthquakes that have happened in recent years, have been a few, in fact, and have caused deaths on Mount Everest. And there was comments, the same thing. The response was, well, this is climate change. And it was like, actually, earthquakes are a regular occurrence in that part of the world. And what's unfortunate is, obviously, the building standards, because there is, you know, in Nepal especially, just not much of an economy. A lot of the economy, in fact, surrounds tourism and people that want to attempt to climb Everest. So there's just not the economy to build buildings that will withstand that kind of those kind of earthquakes.
1: Okay, I found it. Magma.
2: Mm-hmm. Magma!
1: Lava goes from 1,300 degrees mm-hmm. up to 2,280 degrees Fahrenheit.
2: Yeah,
1: so
2: all right.
1: That's what...
2: Okay.
1: And there's different types of lava out there that is different type of... there's different types of magma.
2: Mm-hmm. Magma!
1: So...
2: Yeah.
1: So there you go. But hopefully, still a chance of getting some rain early this morning. I'm still hoping just for just give me a 15-minute big shower. That's all I want, and then I don't have to worry about the grass for another 2 weeks.
2: Off and on over the next couple of weeks, you see a few spots in the forecast where there's opportunity, but we'll see if it plays out.
1: Yeah, I think today may be 50 or 51 days for me without any really any significant rain. I don't count the 5 drops yesterday.
2: Yeah,
1: that doesn't count, but. Not that we really want to get into a long discussion on Gloria Steinem, because I've covered it for the last, golly, half century. Mm. But what I found really interesting, the first thing I thought of when I saw that Gloria Steinem had died was you can look at her and say she was a focal point, in, I won't say the, maybe the modern birth of liberal feminism. And then back in 2021, to me, she was the official death of liberal feminism mm-hmm. when she came out. And it's interesting because you, I was reading AI today and it said, well, she never specifically came out and said that biological men should not play sports against biological women, but she wanted the inclusion of transgender women in women's sports. Well, then she came out.
2: What she's saying.
1: I know. Just
2: yeah.
1: And so, as we know, that was the biggest feminist issue, mm-hmm. which was completely the opposite of what Gloria Steinem was about. Gloria Steinem, as we said, completely and totally capitulated to what the man dictated.
2: Yep.
1: And we found it amazing. We said it at that time.
2: If she has pivoted, then it's over.
1: Yeah, as we said,
2: feminism is over.
1: Feminism was over at that point when she said that, because she succumbed to the man because the man says so. And we're not referring, you know, to the quote the man as like a boss. That could be a man or a woman. We're not using it that way. She succumbed to what biological men told her.

0: Think about that.
1: Yeah. The
0: liberal feminism crumbled. Gloria Steinem actually signed the letter.
1: Yeah.
0: That said men dictate what a woman is.
1: Yeah.
0: And I'm telling you, a few people, since we said that the day that letter came out, I've never received one email. No, I'm not going to get a text, but I mean, you know, email, fax, telegram.
1: Uh-huh.
0: never received one bit of correspondence of anyone ever disagreeing with it. Few people said it on social media yesterday, and boy, did that ever set off. That set off whatever's remaining of, I guess, what a feminist is in 2026. And it's like, you know, and then it was all over the place, you know, the sarcasm. Well, feminism in 2026 is a woman being able to kill her kids, you know, because of the trial going on and all that. I mean, it was just, it was brutal yesterday on social media. But when that was brought up, it's like, wait a minute, didn't she sign that letter in 2021 saying that so basically she succumbed to the man? Oh, people went nuts. No, she didn't, because transgender women are women. It's like, oh, here we go, the same circle again. It's just
1: again, if you're talking about legacy, and that's what we're talking about. Look, at 92, I remember telling a friend of mine that your dad is 100 and my dad is 93, and it was like, wow, really? And, you know, if you've lived past 90, that's a good long life. I wish that for anybody and everybody, as long as you can remain relatively healthy and happy. You know, that I want a good life for anyone. But then you have to separate it for someone like, especially like Gloria Steinem, as to what the legacy is. Her legacy was one thing up until she basically threw it out.
0: Yeah.
1: And that was feminism.
0: Yeah.
1: And you cannot go against the mob when it comes to the liberal transgender movement. And so she just decided to write it off.
0: And thank you to the people that when it happened and continuing through then, the correspondence we do get is, my God, you guys said that over a decade ago, that if the radical transgender movement continues, feminism is dead.
1: Yes.
0: And boom, it happened.
1: And she was the face of feminism.
0: Yeah.
1: I mean,
0: Liberal feminism.
1: If there was, again, if that had not happened still today, that would be her legacy. I think there has to be a huge asterisk there on her legacy. Because at that moment, then you're doing the opposite.
0: Yeah.
1: You're giving in to biological males who decide they want to invade the spaces that belong to women. As probably the world's most, at least this country's most famous advocate for liberal feminism. And if you do that, it's gone. It doesn't belong to you anymore. And I can't explain it. Never heard her explain it. She tried a few times, but it sounded like the same thing we hear from the liberal transgender movement. And that doesn't fly. And we said for years, until women speak up. And honestly, one of the loudest voices, Riley Gaines.
0: Yeah.
1: But then Martina Navratilova.
0: Yeah. Martina Navratilova spoke first, and then so did the, who was it, the other woman that spoke?
1: What's her name? The author of J.K. Rowling.
0: No. There was another woman. Remember, she spoke. She got fired from her job. She got fired from her job because she didn't think that male inmates should
1: she
0: be
1: was
0: with
1: on,
0: female inmates.
1: Yeah, she was on a council.
0: Yeah.
1: For prisons, basically.
0: Yeah.
1: And she was fired from that council for saying that men shouldn't be able to just say, I'm transgender, and be in the population

0: with women in prison because it was proven. And she, there was absolute proof, undisputable proof,
1: that women were being
0: raped in prison by biological males, and still she was fired.
1: Yep. Yeah. And I'm glad you mentioned J.K. Rowling, because she's just eviscerated by the left. But she has, you know, she took an extremely strong stand. Martina Navratilova took a very strong stand. Riley Gaines took an extremely strong stand on it. And now it's, you know, Sophie Cunningham.
0: Yeah.
1: You know, and what we said is her constantly needs, because we felt like for the longest time we were on an island, and we said it. We went, geez, the only people speaking up defending women are men.
0: Well, and if you think about it, you know, with Sophie and Riley, you know, these are two that are experienced, you know, Sophie experiencing it, Riley already experienced it, but shared her experience of what happened to her. She was a victim of that movement. Yeah. And we knew it was going to happen, but until some of those athletes spoke up, there really wouldn't be a large conversation. And it didn't happen on a large scale. Even as Martina Navratilova was speaking up, even as the woman who was speaking up against putting males, biological males, in female prisons was speaking up and then got fired for it.
1: Remember, she testified in front of Congress,
0: yes,
1: too?
0: Yep.
1: Said, you can't be doing this. And it was like 99.9% of Democrats voted against it and said, no, yep, biological males. I mean, this is what we talk about. Because when you had Gloria Steinem sign that, we just went, she just signed on to absolute misogyny.
0: And
1: it was just mind-boggling.
0: There's a group
1: you think about it.
0: There's a group of female prisoners who are speaking out right now, too, saying we're being held captive. I just saw the story just days ago. We're basically being held captive and victimized daily as a result of this policy.
1: To think about it.
0: I mean, they're held captive for a reason.
1: But they
0: are in a situation that they shouldn't be in with biological males in that population.
1: But when you think that the liberal feminist movement was defeated by self-misogyny.
0: Yeah.
1: Of the absolute focal point of the liberal women's movement from the 60s until now.
0: Yeah.
1: It was defeated because she accepted misogyny.
0: Mm-hmm.
1: Yep. Unbelievable. We are Red Eye Radio.
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4: We are Red Eye Radio. He is Eric Harley, and I'm Gary McNamara. Coming up on the bottom of the hour, we will get to this audio cut, which is a perfect audio cut to fit in what we were just talking about. Gloria Steinem will be, you know, what she will be known for, and you know what, how her career started and how it ended.
5: Yeah,
4: and right. You know, you can look at her as the focal point of the, you know, modern movement of liberal feminism, and also the one who back in 2021 made it official that self-misogyny has ended the liberal women's movement when she endorsed biological men playing against biological women.
5: Right.
4: It's just when you think about it, and the reason we focus on it is because it's so insane to begin with, the radical transgender movement. But to see, and we had predicted it a long time ago here on this show, over a decade ago, before anybody was really talking, we would get, you guys are spending too much time on it. We go, none of this thing's going to be big. It'll end liberal feminism, and it did.

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1: And he is Eric Harley and I'm Gary McNamara. Got a great audio cut from a Democrat debate last night coming up in 1 minute.
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1: We had some fun yesterday, and it was when got back to, I don't even know how we got to it yesterday, because we had played the audio cut earlier this week about AOC when they asked, would you date a conservative?
0: Yeah.
1: And
0: yeah.
1: And I said, well, I'd go on a date with her, but not for the reason that people think. Mm-hmm. Would have nothing to do with romance at all. I just have a tremendous, I know we both do, have a tremendous curiosity about how the political opposition to us, how they actually think, how they process thoughts to come to their conclusions.
0: Right.
1: And we said, as you notice, they never explain in detail why they believe what they believe.
0: Right.
1: They won't take any questions. They will not be cross-examined. They won't do that. They put out a statement, they'll take a question and then attack back, but they'll never explain to you why they believe what they believe. And when we were talking about the life of Gloria Steinem, you know, her, I guess you'd call her professional life, and how it ended with her basically when she signed that letter from GLAAD, I think it was, the statement they made where she came out in favor of biological men playing women's sports. You and I said at the time, we said, that's it. That is the official end of liberal feminism in America. Because when men decide what a woman is, why the hell did you fight all those years for liberal feminism?
0: Right.
1: And when you think about it, it's at 180 degrees from where liberal feminism, what they promoted liberal feminism was.
0: Right.
1: And then just to crumble because of what the man has ordered them to do, because the man says so. It was one of the most fascinating turns I've ever seen in anybody in political life.
0: Yeah.
1: Especially what she, she should have just said, well, you know, we believe in equality for everybody, and then moved on from that. But once she signed that statement, it's like, you've just made it official. You've just said, I've been the leader of the liberal feminist movement for a half a century, and now my self-misogyny has told me, no, men should define what a woman is.
0: Yeah.
1: So, I would always love, one of the things we can never do is we can never get the left to tell us how they get to their point of view. And we'll tell you how we get to our points of view. We won't just say, well, yeah, I'm in favor of this. Why? Shut up, you fascist. We're not going to do that.
0: No.
1: You know, we're going to say, this is how I came to my conclusion based on this, whether it's economics, whatever.
0: Right.
1: And we've always been amazed with economics because there isn't a president that actually has to explain left or right what they think on politics. The question never gets answered. We find that amazing, especially when presidents can have significant influence on policy of where the economy goes.
0: Yeah.
1: And there seems to be no interest in actually getting politicians. I'm just using the presidents in that example, but on anybody out there, they really don't demand or say, look, you're not answering my damn question. Here's a perfect example. This is Democratic Representative Maggie Goodlander in the debate last night for the 2nd District of New Hampshire.
0: All right.
1: She is the incumbent.
0: Yeah.
1: All right. And of course, the question is biological men in women's sports. Stop what you're doing unless you're driving.
0: All right.
1: And listen to this.
0: Producing this show.
1: Yes, or producing the show, right.
0: Okay, they were walking out. I had to say that. Get back in there.
1: But here we go. This is great. Now pay attention to how she answers and what conclusion do you come to. Here we go.
2: You have both indicated strong support for trans youth. Is this sports access issue something you want to keep fighting over, given the court ruling and that polling shows the overwhelming majority of the public disagrees with you? Congresswoman Goodlander, we'll start with you.
3: Well, I'll say this. You know, I grew up playing sports in Nashua, and team sports really shaped who I am as a person. It taught me so much about how you work with other people, and that's what this job is all about. It's a human business where you really have to understand how to work with people at every level of government. You know, every day I'm working alongside our state leaders, our local leaders, and I've got to work with people who, I learned the same lesson in the Navy, but it was really the earliest lesson for me was on the sports field. And I believe that every American should have that chance to be able to participate in a team sport in a way that's going to be fair on a level playing field, in a way that's going to be safe, and in a way that's going to make sure that everyone's got a shot. There's no more American idea than that. And that's where I come down on this. This is something that I believe in, and I think most Americans would want to see every kid have a chance to compete and to be part of a team.
1: Well, did she answer the question?
0: No,
1: she never answered the question.
0: No.
1: You know, there's an old episode of WKRP when Mr. Carlson, remember the big guy?
0: Uh-huh.
1: He ran for political office.
0: Yeah.
1: And it was Herb Tarlick and Les Nesman, the newsman, Herb Tarlick, the sales manager.
0: Right, yeah.
1: Who, by the way, for people go, was WKRP real? I really, you know, I didn't see WKRP. I really didn't see it in its run. I saw it on repeats.
0: Yeah.
1: And if I did catch a little bit of it, I just went, oh, radio stations really aren't like that. Oh, my God. It was...
0: You mean before, yeah.
1: Before I actually got into it, and it was just like, okay. Oh, and I actually worked for a big guy. I worked for somebody just like that.
0: Oh, yeah, I think we all have.
1: Just like that, but Herb Tarlick as a sales guy, it was like, it was more accurate than it was not.
0: Johnny Fever was the guy that interviewed me for, his name was Eddie, but he interviewed me. He wasn't the one that hired me into radio about a month after that, but he interviewed me the day I filled out an application at the first radio station when I was 18. Oh, which is the anniversary is today, 42 years.
1: Wow.
0: And so he was pretty much, he was Johnny Fever, but even further. Johnny just kind of had an attitude. This guy had the attitude and may have smoked weed in the studio. While the owners of the station were in the building. It's not a lie.
1: Whoa.
0: It's not a lie. I'm standing there freaking out. He's trying to show me something. He's trying to train me. This was, I don't know, probably 6 months after I started. And he's trying to train me. They're standing right there.
1: I had a job at a rock station one time.
0: Yeah.
1: Okay. And I got hired, and the program director quit 2 weeks later.
0: Yeah.
1: I really didn't have much experience at all.
0: Yeah.
1: And he quit because he didn't feel he was consultant in my hiring. Now, right. We were friends. We all, you know, he's a long time. I think he's passed away, but we remained friends and communicated. He didn't take it against me at all.
0: Mm-hmm, mm-hmm.
1: But he quit because he wasn't consulted. He wanted to be consulted in it, and they didn't consult him. So he quit. Well, Gary, you're taking the job. I had no experience at it.
0: Mm-hmm.
1: I know what the hell I was doing. And it was like a Friday night.
0: Mm-hmm.
1: And I was out somewhere for some function, and I said, I'm going to stop by the station. Stop by the station. There's like 10 cars in the driveway.
0: Yeah.
1: It's like Friday night, like 11 o'clock at night.
0: Yeah.
1: 11 o'clock, 12 o'clock. And I walk in. There's nobody in the front. Walk all the way back to the studio. The back studio doors are open. You know how they used to have, you know, the all the engineering equipment, and then the antenna was right behind the little station.
0: Oh, yeah, yeah.
1: Right by on the station.
0: Yeah.
1: It's my entire staff, everybody, in there drinking and smoking pot.
0: Yeah.
1: And I'm standing there, and all of a sudden they all look. And the overnight guy was just like Dr. Johnny Fever. In fact, one time he fell asleep with the cigarette in his hand, and the record was going,
0: Yeah.
1: But I walk in, and there were a couple of salespeople, like the Herb Tarlick of the station was there. The Herb Tarlick was there. He was there. And everybody's drinking beer and smoking pot.
0: Yeah.
1: And I just walk in, and they all look at me, and I just said, I can't fire all of you, so I never saw this, and this never happens again. And I turned on, and I walked out of the station.
0: Yeah.
1: I can't fire everybody.
0: Yep.
1: So.
0: Yep. Yeah,
1: so that's some of the actual reality. But there's a thing where Les Nessman tells the big guy, he says, here's how you need to answer a question. And when Maggie Goodlander is talking there, it's almost the exact format of what Les Nessman told the big guy in WKRP. You say a lot of stuff, but you end up saying nothing.
0: Well, yeah, you start with something like, you know, at the end of the day, when you consider everything, it is what it is.
1: Because, exactly. Well, the thing is, as we know, everybody has a chance to compete.
0: Yeah.
1: Now, it doesn't mean you will compete because you get cut.
0: Yeah.
1: But there isn't any transgender that doesn't have an opportunity to compete.
0: No, they can compete.
1: Right. You can compete.
0: In so the that's, league that corresponds with their biological
1: sex.
0: And that's very simple.
1: They have no answer to it. And that, I find it is one of the most fascinating things, I think, in human nature. You know, in sociology today, as we examine our society, that I've always felt that conservatives have to answer specifically why they believe everything that they believe. I know we do. We get that. Mm-hmm. If we don't explain everything, well, what about this? You guys didn't explain that. Yet, when you see what goes on, especially with liberals, especially with all the insane ideas, they never have to answer the question. And the radical transgender movement, we go to, again, with Josh Hawley asking that Berkeley professor, well, explain this to me. And she said, that's transphobic. What do you mean?
0: Yeah.
1: You can't even ask questions? No, because don't you understand that transgenders have one of the greatest rates of attempting to commit suicide, and what you're doing is actually promoting violence. Because he goes, how am I promoting violence? Because they'll commit suicide if you say things like this. Well, then there's a mental health issue there. That's transphobic. You can never get to them to explain in details why they believe what they believe. I find that fascinating because I know how my mind works. I'm familiar with how your mind works.
0: Mm-hmm.
1: I think it's one of the reasons that we got along. I think not only do we hold a lot of the same opinions, but we process thoughts the same way.
0: Yeah.
1: But I find it fascinating that there's an entire half of the country that processes thoughts in a completely different way and doesn't want to explain to you how they process thoughts.
0: Right.
1: That is a fascinating sociological thing going on in our society today.
0: Right. I think social media makes it happen to a large extent. You know, just post something and not have to get into a debate. Because you don't have to go get into the debate with anybody in your thread, anybody who comments, just ignore it and move on.
1: Yeah. And that was a perfect example of not answering a question.
0: Yep.
1: We are Red Eye Radio.
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1: We are Red Eye Radio. He's Eric Carly, and I'm Gary McNamara. Just as we were talking about Gloria Steinem, I just happened to be going to X, and I found this New York Times breaking news. Gloria Steinem, feminist crusader who galvanized the modern women's movement, challenged sexist assumptions, and fought for gender equality, has died at 92. Talk show host Dana Loesch says this: And then she crusaded to force the de-evolution of women's sports and spaces by endorsing the forcible entry of men into both. At the end, she came full circle back to promoting the progressive patriarchy she claimed to oppose. I mean, it was so obvious when she did that, and I'm like, do they not? And this is where we talk about the fact that it's so easy to understand what she did.
0: Yeah.
1: And how it was a complete reversal of what she claimed she stood for.
0: Right.
1: For a half a century, the one thing that she crusaded in her entire life. And at the end, she goes, no, the patriarchy rules. Men get to dictate what the definition of a woman is.
0: Yeah. Feminism was done at that point.
1: And the left never sees it.
0: Nope.
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22: From ABC News. I'm Sherry Preston. The jurors deciding Lindsey Clancy's fate back in court for a seventh day of deliberations in Massachusetts. The jury twice saying it cannot reach a verdict on whether the woman is criminally responsible for killing her three young children. Clancy's lawyer demanding one juror be replaced. The issue appears to be over the judge's instructions. Details from ABC's Aaron Katursky, who's been covering the trial.
23: The judge instructed them that a defendant must be proved guilty beyond a reasonable doubt. Probably guilty isn't enough. And the implication by the defense is that this holdout juror is hell-bent on convicting Lindsey Clancy of murdering her children when all the other 11 jurors

0: are willing to say she's not criminally responsible because of postpartum psychosis.
1: The judge expected to speak with a holdout juror today. 7 months into the Iran conflict, this comment from the White House, ABC's Alex Stone.
2: On Thursday, Vice President J.D. Vance saying at the White House,
3: I wouldn't call it a war. Right now, there is no active shooting. I recognize there have been places where this is flared up.
2: It comes as resources are being stretched thin. The 82nd Airborne learning their deployment is being extended, lasting a full year.
1: The war, which the White House said would only last a few weeks, driving up gas prices and inflation. U.S. diesel prices hitting a new record, $5.85 a gallon. Two trapped workers have been found alive inside a hydropower tunnel in Nepal. Here's ABC's Victor Elkendo.
4: They were among hundreds of missing workers at a power plant that rescuers had hoped would find air pockets in the plant's tunnels. The men are getting medical care. The rescues come 9 days after flooding devastated this region.
1: The survivors say more people are still alive inside those tunnels. More than 1,200 confirmed dead, thousands of others still missing. 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
1: Severe weather could disrupt Labor Day travel plans in some places. Powerful storms already leaving behind a trail of destruction. Details from ABC News senior meteorologist Lee Goldberg.
7: More severe storms, same places for the holiday travel rush. Pittsburgh, D.C., into much of Virginia. And that storm zone that'll shift farther south into the Carolinas into Saturday. And finally, it's the comfort moving into the Great Lakes and Northeast. More comfortable temperatures for the holiday weekend, but the heat dome is intact across parts of the Midwest and the Deep South.
1: An ICE agent accused of shooting a Venezuelan man expected in federal court today. Sources telling ABC News Christian Castro turned himself in. Here's ABC's Alex Mallon.
8: It's the first time that we've seen the Justice Department, the federal government, get involved and actually prosecute one of the federal agents that were dispatched in these immigration surges that we saw earlier this year. And these charges against Castro come after federal officials say that he lied about that account of his interactions with two of these undocumented immigrants in Minneapolis.
1: Castro allegedly lying about shooting through a door when the man was shot last January. President Trump again asking the Supreme Court to let it proceed with restrictions on mail-in ballots before the November midterms. And the Trump administration says excavation work on the president's memorial arch is scheduled to begin over the next 2 weeks. Critics say the 250-foot-tall monument would disrupt historic sight lines in the nation's capital. Sherry Preston, ABC News.
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12: 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Gary McNamara and Eric Harley talk about everything from politics to social issues and news of the day. 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
13: All across America, we are Red Eye Radio. He is Eric Harley and I'm Gary McNamara. Welcome and good morning. I'm telling you, Democrats debating is just hilarious. This is another one from New Hampshire, okay?
14: Okay.
13: This is the Challenger Democratic page. I may not be pronouncing the name right. Paige Butchman, I think. Mm. She said she'll immediately, as soon as she becomes, if she becomes a House representative, she will put in the articles of impeachment for Trump. So naturally the question would be to her, what charges, right?
14: Right.
13: What high crime and misdemeanor?
14: Right.
13: You would think that if that's the one thing that you're promoting, you would be prepared to answer that question, right?
14: Yep.
13: Here we go.
14: Okay.
13: Here we go.
14: All right.
15: Representative Boschman, you've said you'll file articles of impeachment against President Trump on day one when you get to Washington. For viewers tonight, can you explain what you see as the high crime or misdemeanor you believe the president's committed this term? And also how you'll convince other members to join your impeachment efforts when many other members have also promised to file their own articles of impeachment?
16: Yeah, sure. Thank you. Well, it's really hard to narrow it down, and I didn't bring my running list. So I'll just say that pretty much everything that Trump is doing has, there's a problem with it.
13: She never answers the question.
14: Yeah. Everything.
13: Everything.
14: All of it. Trump is bad.
13: I know.
14: Back to you.
13: But think about the fact is Democrats,
14: I didn't know you could do that in debates.
13: Democrats don't believe they have to be prepared in any way to answer anything.
14: No, they don't.
13: Nothing.
14: No, they don't. You know, it's just, and it really is such the easy way out. I didn't know you could do that.
13: Yeah.
14: I would have run for office just for fun.
13: Well,
14: if I thought I could get away with that on stage. Eric, what do you think about your opponent? Don't ask me. Look at, you know, the, you know, huh? Back to you. I mean, if you don't have to answer questions in a debate, when do you have to answer questions?
13: Gary, why do you think you should be in political office? Because.
14: That's obvious.
13: Because what?
14: Because. That's obvious.
13: Are you saying I'm your cuz? No, I'm saying cause.
14: Just look and then point to your opponent. Just look.
13: Because.
14: Look. Look.
13: Yeah.
14: And then just point. Don't say anything else. If I could get away with that. Oh, my gosh. But they do.
13: I know.
14: They get away with it all the time.
13: It's amazing.
14: And then inevitably, we've been talking about this for years on the big stage, on the, you know, for the big offices, the larger offices. You see, and this is why we started talking, in fact, in recent presidential election years, it was like, do you really need to do a debate anymore? Because why is the GOP agreeing to do these debates when they don't get control over who's going to moderate, which networks are going to carry the debates? Or, you know, I say let the Democrats do four. Let the Democrats choose two. Let the GOP choose two. And nope, you can't have that. And we're just going to control it. And it's going to be, you know, let the, in fact, when Chris Wallace, remember back when he was with, he hadn't gone to CNN yet. He was at Fox News. And he helped to perpetuate the Charlottesville lie on the debate stage. And, you know, giving, you know, the opponent, the Biden at the time, the basically the

0: front of the stage. So I don't even know if you choose the right channel, you're going to get the right moderator. But the fact is that the GOP is expected to answer questions in detail, but those on the left are not. They're not. You don't have to answer any questions. You could really start out with, listen, at the end of the day, I think we all know this is true. It is what it is. Back to you. Huh?
1: Well, look, I'm not saying that Republicans always answer the question to my satisfaction at all.
0: Right.
1: But they're always out there. I mean, Trump, he may not give you the answer that you want, but he'll be there to answer every single question 900 times a day.
0: Yes.
1: And at times to the point of it's like, Mr. President, stop talking.
0: Yeah, you don't have to talk to him. Remember when he went missing for an afternoon and they freaked out?
1: Yeah.
0: He's on the golf course, everybody. It's like, you know, it's like, is something wrong with Trump? He hasn't answered a question in 30 minutes. But
1: here they don't even have to answer. They don't even have to give an answer to anything. What she's saying is, Trump isn't saying, I don't know.
0: Right.
1: Trump isn't saying, you know, do you believe biological men should play women's sports? He'd say, no.
0: Right.
1: So on these basic, simple answers that are, the Democrats can't even explain what they mean by anything. Republicans sometimes may explain things and it's like, okay, it doesn't make sense. You're trying to explain it, but they're trying to explain and still, you know, give out enough information, but not too much, but still explain it in some way. But then you're always going to have the reporter follow up on the Republican where they won't follow up on the Democrat.
0: Right. You know, this is, it's just insane, but that's, again, if you're in the activist media, then you're going to allow them to get away with anything. Any answer, it doesn't matter. They just have, you know, give the Alex Lifeson Rock and Roll Hall of Fame answer. Blah, blah, blah, blah, blah, blah, blah, blah, blah, blah, blah, blah, blah. You know, it's, but that's where what it's gotten to. And when you mentioned this earlier, bears repeating, if you hear us issue an opinion, you're going to know why. If you listen to the show long enough, you're going to know why we have an opinion, why we have the opinions that we have. The left never has to demonstrate that. They never have to demonstrate why they believe what they believe. We said it the other night. Look, I would love more presidential candidates in the future. Break it down like you brought up Ronald Reagan when he was making records. You and I are such hipsters. We had Ronald Reagan on vinyl. I would bring my turntable to a coffee shop.
1: Yeah.
0: But no, you think about how he would break down those ideas. I remember, I mean, there's clips out there still of him on Carson, you know, breaking down those ideas in a very simple manner. And we want more of the GOP. We want the GOP to do that because we believe those answers, those types of answers work for the GOP.
1: Well, look, Trump is running into a problem here. You know, looking at the Republicans now, I've got a couple of audio cuts from, you know, Fox News, and they're just saying, they're going, look, he's not making any sense.
0: Yeah.
1: He says tariffs, and then, and I'll find the audio cuts, all from Fox News,
0: mm-hmm.
1: going, the beef thing isn't cutting it.
0: Right.
1: The president who was saying, we need to have tariffs, and the American public should be willing to pay more in order to bring business back to the United States. That's mm-hmm. what he's been selling.
0: Mm-hmm.
1: And that initially that foreign manufacturers pay it, so there's not going to be any increase in cost.
0: Right.
1: He had to stop doing that because that wasn't true.
0: Right.
1: To then, and he was getting rah-rah, yes, and then all of a sudden in the last 2 weeks, I'm going to allow foreign manufacturers to dump beef below market price in the United States in order to lower the cost of beef production, which is going to hurt the beef farmers.
0: Right. Yeah.
1: And then the whole oil thing, the same thing. I'm going to sit there and we're going to get equity. We're going to own part of a Venezuelan oil company that will sell oil to us below market price. So on one hand, he's saying we need to tariff everything. And he's destroying his own base. And then, you know, the talk, and this is all coming from Republican circles, the talk about, you know, the midterm convention coming up.
0: Right.
1: He's supposed to speak both nights. And then, you know, you've got J.D. Vance out there going rah, rah, rah on the economy. And you've got now on Fox News saying, this isn't selling. You can't sell this. You can't do this. Mm-hmm. Everybody's, this is going to be a thing of how wonderful everything is, and people don't feel wonderful. You can't do that.
0: Right.
1: And so messaging matters, whether as a Democrat you don't want to answer any question, or whether you're a Republican and you say one thing and then end up doing the opposite and justifying both and saying, well, the explanation is I'm a business person. You're not. You're not going to sell that to conservatives. You might be able to sell that to some populist, but you can't even sell that when you, populist right now, when you start talking tariffs, populists love tariffs. They love the concept of protecting American business, even if the cost of goods and services go up. And when you do the opposite, you're not going to get agreement. All you're going to get is angst in your own party going, what the hell are you doing? Mm-hmm. And that's the problem the president has right now. And if the president has the problem, that means Republicans have the problem. I was reading yesterday from a couple, you know, people inside saying the members of Congress, Republicans, they don't want to participate in this whole thing coming up here.
0: Well,
1: because it's going to be a rah, rah, rah.
0: They're in the home stretch of their campaigns, you know, and this is the problem. You know, right now they were eager to get back from their break and really hit the campaign trail hard, and you can't have mixed messaging. You just can't.
1: I mean, come back from their break, they would be on break if they were going to be campaigning.
0: No, they wanted to. They when they come back from break, they can campaign on a national as a party as a whole. They can campaign.
1: Oh, as a whole. Okay, yeah, okay, yeah. Okay. I should mean. Okay,
0: right,
1: okay,
0: right. No, I mean not in their home districts, but campaigning as a party. Yeah. As a group. There was a big article about it in, I believe it was the Wall Street Journal, just 2 days ago.
1: You know, we've said this over and over again, and we've been criticized for it, which I don't know why, because it's so logical. What you say matters. You need to communicate effectively. I've said this about business, and I've been in a ton of businesses in my life.
0: Mm-hmm.
1: The biggest problem with business is management cannot communicate a damn thing to the worker effectively.
0: Right.
1: And I've seen it. And as bad as we are in the United States, it's worse in other countries.
0: Mm-hmm.
1: And then in politics, the same thing. And the other thing is we expect absolute perfection. You and I talked about the airlines the other day. People want absolute perfection from anything that they buy. Mm-hmm. They want the warranty. And then they'll put politicians in who will BS the hell out of them. And they're okay with it because it's their guy. And all of a sudden, the issues and the product that they're delivered doesn't matter anymore.
0: Right.
1: That's another thing I'm fascinated about. How the hell does that happen? I want accountability from everything, from the private sector and government. And since, you know, when you see Republicans, and for the long, remember Reagan, government is the problem. Well, then you should have a very, very cynical eye towards even the people that you put in office. Where the hell did this political idolatry come from the right? Oh, we bow down before the personality. We love the person. Yeah, but they're doing the opposite. Shut up. You're a rhino.
0: Yeah. Okay.
1: I'm going to name call you whatever. When the hell did Republicans say, let's worship the person and not the ideas?
0: Well, this is how the party gets permission to move further and further left.
1: Yeah.
0: That's exactly how it happens. And you can't do anything. If you want to come together as a party and campaign, what do you campaign on right now?
1: The other side is insane.
0: That's the only thing you got.
1: Yeah.
0: And hope it wins.
1: I hope it wins
0: for
1: them. But you can't be out there saying everything is fine when you can look at every single poll, doesn't matter whether it's conservative or liberal, Republicans and the president are getting killed on prices. And then his base that has stayed with them on tariffs is now going, what the hell are you doing with beef and oil now? Now you're going, you're saying you want to help manufacturing. Now you're saying you're actually going to dump. The president of the United States is approving the dumping of foreign products in to lower the price and hurt the domestic economies.
0: That goes further than the exemptions in December of last year.
1: It's mind-boggling.
0: Yep.
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3: Weather-wise, what does the travel forecast look like for the unofficial final holiday of the summer season, Labor Day?
4: As we start Friday, that ridge of high pressure will be parked generally over the southeastern United States.
3: Meeting hot and dry conditions, according to USDA meteorologist Brad Rippey. Although the heat dome will shift west, covering the southeastern Great Plains by Labor Day Monday.
4: And underneath that heat dome, expect daily high temperatures to approach, reach, or exceed 100 degrees just about every day.
3: Frequent rainfall is expected around the heat dome periphery, primarily along the nation's northern tier. Rippey adds that could be periods of severe weather in some locales.
4: If you're going to be out and about in the west, not only will there be the opportunity for showers in the northwest and the southwest, but we will be looking at autumn-like temperatures, some significantly cooler weather.
3: I'm Rod Bain reporting for the U.S. Department of Agriculture in Washington, D.C.
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1: When I was diagnosed with Hodgkin lymphoma, I had so many questions. I didn't even know that it was cancer. Now I do. It is cancer. Blood cancer. It's actually one of more than 100 different types, and they're all treated differently. Now, unlike some other forms of cancer, usually there's no tumor. You can't screen for it to prevent it, and the symptoms can look like other things, so it can be hard to diagnose. I had a fever for weeks. I was so tired all the time. I didn't feel like eating or doing anything else for that matter. And I know that this can feel scary. But if you know what to look out for, you'll know what to tell your doctor. And you'll feel more empowered to take the next steps. Like getting in touch with the people who know the ins and outs and can help with everything blood cancer related. Blood Cancer United. They work one-on-one with each person who reaches out to answer questions and offer resources. Blood Cancer United was there for me, and they can be there for you.
2: Go to bloodcancerunited.org to learn more.
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4: We're at iRadio. He's Eric Carney, and I'm Gary McNamara. And then the one thing, because I believe in free trade, and I believe that all products should be from around the world we should be competing with.
5: Yeah.
4: But what the president's doing here is the president is basically wants to dump oil at below market prices into the United States and beef for the next 90 days below market prices. No, the president should not be involved in foreign governments dumping products in the United States, which is exactly what he has rallied against, by the way, for the last half century.
5: Yeah.
4: He has rallied against doing any government doing something like that. And then when he does something that I agree with, which is have a totally reasonable position on the data centers, the populist in his party are already so, you know, hyped up about, you know, just because of the emotion of AI, where he's not winning that in his own party.
5: Mm-hmm.
4: He's winning it with conservatives because he has the right there economically. He's got the absolute right opinion on that one, but he can't win that one because the party has become so populist and so reactionary and so drama laden. AI, data centers, no way, they destroy everything. That portion of the populist party or the populist exists in the Republican Party. And so when he does something right, it goes against the populist, which he has helped create.
5: Yeah, I mean, it's hard to know where the party is as a whole right now.
4: I know, it's just...
5: You know, I think that's why they don't want to participate in the, whatever you're going to call it, the midterm convention, the rally, whatever it's going to be next week, right here in our backyard. And that's, you know, that's the thing is that, you know, you come off your 5-week home break, right? In the house, you come off, you're in your district, you're also taking vacation. And then they come back and then Johnson announces they're going to actually spend more time back in their district between now and the election, between now and November, which you would want to do, but they really need to do. It actually is imperative that they get some more campaigning done locally in those House districts.
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0: 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He's fully functional. He's riding his dirt bike, doing all of the things that you would want him to do. 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
1: I wouldn't do anything else.
2: We're just so thankful that Kaysen is still here, because things can change in the blink of an eye.
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1: And he's Eric Carly, and I'm Gary McNamara. 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
1: All right, so here we go. Election season. What'd you tell me? Four more days?
0: So they have a 3-day weekend this weekend, right? So after today, they're off for Labor Day. They come back, they'll have four more days in session. September 17th until the election is all they're going to be out. They're going to be gone. They're going to be basically back in their home districts. And I would think, you know, there was the story the other day, they were eager to, and this is before Johnson announced this new schedule. It was, I know Politico had a version of it. I think the Wall Street Journal was one. Maybe it was Fox News, but I have to go back and find it. But they were eager to campaign basically as a party, right? Coming back off the 5-week break, which is a mix of vacation. It's a mix of, I don't know how many meetings. You know, you and I don't see every individual story that comes out of a district meeting, a home meeting with, you know, constituents and everything else. But that's basically what August is usually carved out for. You go back home and you campaign that way. But this is going to be more of a direct campaign. Get out there, less of a district type of meeting. They will be stumping, but you're going to, instead of opening up questions to all of your constituents like you would do in August,
1: you'll be campaigning.
0: You're going to be campaigning with only friendly audiences in front of you and the whole thing. It's going to be stumping the way that you should be doing.
1: Well, and local TV cameras is what
0: a lot of local coverage, but but a friendly audience in front of you and not so many of the questions that come up, unless it's the liberal activist media asking those questions. But you're going to have, so September 17th, basically until Election Day, is going to be all campaigning.
1: But what you've got right now, and everything that we just mentioned, the president going to, you know, European countries and other countries to dump beef into the United States below market prices, even if it's for 90 days, are like, well, it kills us. And the same thing with oil, even though that's going to be years from now, what he is promoting is the dumping of oil from foreign sources into the United States below market prices. What kind of a deal do you make, number one, with Venezuela to get them to do that? You know, what's the deal? What do they get on the other end?
0: Right.
1: But the fact is, that is exactly what he has been against for the last half century in politics.
0: Right.
1: He and the Republicans are panicking over prices. It's very frustrating for us here on this show.
0: Yeah.
1: Because we said it before the president took over, when he was talking about tariffing everything, and then did it, nearly tanked the bond market back in, April of 25?
0: Yes.
1: Yeah.
0: Yeah.
1: And they had to back off on it severely. Then when they backed off on 200 products last year, we said, well, when, you know, don't say foreign manufacturers are going to pay for it. The vast majority will be paid for by American companies, but the vast majority by the American consumer. Don't do that. Do not tell the American public something that isn't true on economics.
0: Right. Right.
1: Don't do that as a Republican. Democrats did that. We got flack from our own audience for that.
0: Yep.
1: And we said prices matter. Learn what sunk Biden. And now the panic is there full bore. This is Fox News, as we know, the biggest conservative/Republican network out there. Here's some of the things going on there over the last couple of days. Here we go.
0: All right.
2: Welcome all. Jillian, thoughts about what you heard from the vice president today and where this is headed?
3: Well, it was notable that he told reporters in that briefing that he doesn't know when gas prices are going to come back down to $3 a gallon. He then went on to say that prices could actually be a lot higher than they are right now if the Trump administration weren't handling things in the Middle East so well at this moment. So essentially sending this message that Americans should be thankful gas prices aren't higher.
2: That's a tough sell on a bumper sticker ahead of the midterms.
3: And it also occurred to me listening to the vice president today that's the same message, failing message, that President Biden rolled out on the campaign.

0: campaign trail, you know, telling Americans, telling voters that things aren't as bad as they seem, they're not as bad as they think they are, is something politically that's not winning strategy is probably going to backfire.
1: Yeah.
2: Then continuing, more programming on Fox News the last 48 hours. Here we go.
3: It's not just the price of beef. It feels like groceries are very high. And maybe to David's point, maybe they aren't as high, but we feel they're high. So I guess maybe that's all that matters. What's your take on what the president's trying to do to get those prices under control?
4: Well, I think he's trying to achieve a very delicate balance here. And it is particularly difficult, especially when we heard from the American Farm Bureau Federation, National Cattlemen's Beef Association, United States Cattlemen's Association. I heard from the Missouri Farm Bureau. They reached out to me today. The message is all very much the same. They appreciate the president and what he's trying to do. However, they are very concerned about what this will do to their industry, the American industry, in the long run, especially when they're still trying to build up their herds right now, especially considering the impact that the drought has had.
3: A lot of things there. I would just say, listen, I understand the president's in a difficult spot because there's a lot of pressure on him to lower those prices, and those prices on beef are certainly high. I would say this, if you're going to import a bunch of cheap foreign beef, at least allow our ranchers the dignity to be able to differentiate their product, and that's mandatory country of origin labeling. I believe this president, with the power and influence that he has, he can make this a point, and it won't just be for right now, it'll be forever. Give our ranchers the opportunity to differentiate what I believe is a superior product. That would go a long way, and then they'll be a little bit more forgiving when you have to do things like this to temporarily, hopefully, bring down the price, but give them that mandatory country of origin labeling so we know where our food is coming.
2: That's not going to change anything.
5: No, it's not going to change anything.
2: I mean, that's wishful, you know, thinking. But again, the message, it's the messaging. Number one, prices are high.
5: Yeah.
2: Doesn't matter whether they're not as high. If you're trying to say, well, they could be higher, you're not going to win that. That's from Fox News. That's not from MS Now.
5: Right.
2: We have warned. And by the way, this isn't just the president of the Republican Party, or excuse me, the members of Congress. These are the Republican voters who went along with all of this, and the members of Congress who sat there and went, well, we're just going to ignore economics and pretend it doesn't exist. We're going to pretend that there aren't consequences. We're not going to talk about the consequences until it's too late, when we can't do anything about the consequences except reverse the policy that we have told our own party absolutely works, and this is how it works. And then you go to a process of the most expensive things, beef and oil. food and fuel. And then say the goal is to get other countries to dump, to get them agree to dump their product below market price into the United States to lower prices, and we know it's going to hurt these industries. You can't sell that.
5: No. No, you cannot.
2: No. And we are frustrated here on the show because for the last, always, we have said prices matter. And what the Republicans did with the administration, they lied to the American public for such a long time and said foreign manufacturers pay the tariffs, and they don't. So it doesn't matter whether people even think, well, some targeted tariffs are correct, because we believe they are. It's the fact that when you lie to the American people about economics, there's going to be a price to pay down the road, and now you've got the president's panicking, the Republicans are panicking, and don't tell me the president's not panicking. He's now going against everything that he ever believed by saying, let's get foreign. I'm going to make an agreement. It's not that somebody is dumping it on their own. The president made a deal to dump those products into the United States.
5: Well,
2: and I mean, oil's not going to happen for years.
5: Right.
2: But it's the messaging that you're sending.
5: Well, this is, again, that goes further than the 200 plus food tariff exemptions that were announced last December, much further, because it counters the entire mission statement that you began on, We go back to the first term.

0: and steel tariffs. They're dumping steel. Well, now you're making dumps happen on other products.
1: You've made the deal.
0: Yeah.
1: You've authorized the dumping of foreign. It's not that they were dumping it and you're against it.
0: You're doing it.
1: You're effectively doing
0: it if you did the deal.
1: You control
0: that. It's yours.
1: Mind-boggling.
0: And this is, I don't know. Look, there's no doubt in my mind that Speaker Johnson and the president are greatly worried about the House. Saw an article about Tallarico and Paxton. And believe the polls, don't believe the polls, I can't tell you. But you have conservatives, National Review, a couple of the people over at National Review writing about Paxton and the fact that, all right, look, he's a weak candidate. He's not answering questions. He's not as excited, doesn't seem to be excited in this campaign.
1: When I see him speak, doesn't he seem like he's bored?
0: That's kind of the message that they're conveying at National Review. There were a couple of articles on it, two or three in the last week or so. And then they point to John Cornyn and say, it's basically Cornyn 2.0 when it comes to campaigning. He's too quiet. He's not responding. He's not responsive. If Tallarico beats Paxton, whoa. I mean, I don't believe the polls are now, who was it? It was one of the liberal media groups that put Texas as a toss-up state in that for that race, right? The polls, they don't mean anything to me, but I'll tell you what means something to me, and that is the idea of campaigning like you're 80 points behind. People want to see you out there with the same excitement that got Paxton the win at the midterm.
1: It doesn't matter whether you believe the public polls. It's whether the Republicans believe their internal polls.
0: And
1: the Republicans believe their internal polls right now.
0: And they believe
1: they're in trouble.
0: One of the articles that National Review was talking about, there's money that they really want Trump to spend, that he could spend in the state of Texas on that race, hasn't been done yet.
1: Yeah. Yeah, I read that.
0: And if you don't have the confidence, you don't spend that money. So if Trump doesn't have the confidence, there's a problem.
1: We are Red Eye Radio.
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0: We are Red Eye Radio. He is Eric Cronin. I'm Gary McNamara. So one thing that everybody went yesterday went, what the? Maria Bartiromo, mm-hmm. gone from Fox Business.
1: Yeah.
0: Mike Huckabee wrote, I just saw this, that she's left Fox Business and Fox News. So sad to hear. The smartest, hardest working journalist, an absolutely class act. It was an honor to work with him slash her. And later to be a guest on the show, always worth watching. I mean, it was absolutely, but what? She doesn't have, she doesn't have pronouns. When did she have pronouns like that?
1: Well, and when she had both pronouns.
0: Yes, him, her, and it was, and finally Huckabee responded like hours later, was like,
1: oh my God.
0: Sorry, it was a typo. It was a typo.
1: Gosh.
0: I wasn't paying attention. I was not using pronouns. It was a typo. But for a while there, and it had to be a good hour. I'm looking at these comments going, it's got to be a typo.
1: Yeah.
0: It has to be a typo.
1: Yeah, something weird.
0: And it was. Yeah. Yeah.

0: This is Red Eye Radio on Westwood One.
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7: From ABC News. I'm Sherry Preston. With the White House yet to name someone to replace Press Secretary Karoline Leavitt, the vice president appeared before reporters on Thursday, telling him the war is not a war.
8: More than 6 months into what the president said would be a 4 to 6 week conflict, and with attacks escalating, Vice President J.D. Vance took to the podium at the White House and said,
9: I wouldn't call it a war. Right now, there is no active shooting. I recognize there have been places where this has flared up.
8: Pressed on when this will end and whether it will be over by the midterms, the vice president said it's up to Iran.
7: ABC's Mary Bruce, reaction from Virginia Democratic Congressman James Walkinshaw.
10: Well, I'd like to hear him say that to the families of the 800 service members who have been killed and wounded. It's a war and it's a quagmire. We are absolutely stuck. We are stuck because there was no clear strategy from the beginning.
7: The price of diesel hitting a new record high and the price of gasoline $1 a gallon more than last Labor Day. 9 days after devastating flooding, two people have been pulled alive, and they say there are more people down there in hydropower tunnels. 1,200 people were killed in the flooding, thousands still missing. At the Lindsey Clancy murder trial in Massachusetts, defense lawyer Kevin Reddington says there appears to be one juror who refuses to follow the court's instructions on reasonable doubt. ABC's Aaron Katursky at the courthouse.
11: The defense wanted

0: This one juror dismissed from the panel, and the judge said he wouldn't do it. He said he didn't want to take a side between the 11 who may be voting one way and the one voting another. The judge did not want to put his thumb on the scale.
1: Work to begin in the next 2 weeks on President Trump's big triumphal arch in Washington. Critics say it blocks the sight lines between the Lincoln Memorial and the Arlington National Cemetery, and they are fighting it in court. You're listening to ABC News.
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2: Race against the clock. Good morning, I'm Gordon Deal, along with Dom Savino, in for Nicole Murray. On this Friday, September 4th, glad you're with us. Here's what's up this hour.
3: The Justice Department is asking the Supreme Court to allow the Postal Service to enforce new rules for mail-in voting.
2: Tensions in a Massachusetts courtroom over a deadlocked jury in the Lindsey Clancy murder trial.
3: The Washington Post says if Democrats win in November, they'll seek a major expansion of Medicare coverage.
2: And prepping your car for a Labor Day road trip.
4: Some of the most popular calls we get are flat tires and dead batteries. So it's always a good idea to put an emergency kit together. That could be anything from gloves and a flashlight to warning triangles to a portable air compressor and a portable jump start block.
2: John Paul at AAA on making sure your car is set for a potential road trip emergency. For the second time in as many weeks, the Trump administration is asking the Supreme Court to let it enforce a new U.S. Postal Service rule tightening the use of mail-in ballots. The move yesterday came after a judge temporarily blocked the regulation ahead of November's midterm elections. Here's this morning's Mike Gavin.
5: In an emergency request, the Justice Department asked the Supreme Court to lift a decision by a district judge in Boston that temporarily prevented the Postal Service from enforcing the new rule, which it adopted following an executive order by President Trump. It would require states to hand over voter data and would give the Postal Service power to reject ballot envelopes that don't include barcodes and other design features. Timing here is critical. North Carolina is scheduled to begin sending mail ballots to voters today, and other states will soon follow. Gordon.
2: Thank you, Mike. Republicans are locked in a tight battle to retain control of Congress in the election. Critics say restricting mail-in ballots would stand to disproportionately benefit Republicans, given that Democratic voters traditionally have been more likely to use mail-in ballots. Vice President J.D. Vance says fighting between the U.S. and Iran was not a war and declined to say whether it would be over by the midterm elections. His comments come as Washington and Tehran exchanged back-and-forth attacks this week after a period of relative calm. In a briefing at the White House, Vance touted U.S. efforts to facilitate oil shipping through the Strait of Hormuz, where Iranians have disrupted maritime traffic since the war started.
6: Well, and I think it's important, you know, I'm a strong believer that the American people are our fellow citizens and we should speak with them honestly about these things. And the fundamental reality is that the reason gas prices are so high right now is because the Iranians are shooting at commercial shipping.
2: He also ruled out any negotiations as long as Tehran continued to target commercial ships. Separately, the number of U.S. troops wounded in the conflict increased to 767. Also of note, President Trump is protesting reports again that say U.S. munitions stockpiles are dwindling as the Iran war drags on. The Lindsey Clancy murder trial in Massachusetts appears to be heading toward a mistrial. The jury yesterday remained deadlocked after a sixth day of deliberations, and a question raised by the panel prompted the defense to call for one of the jurors to be dismissed. The jury handed Massachusetts Superior Court Judge William Sullivan its second deadlock notice, alerting the court that the nine women and three men could not reach a unanimous decision. The first deadlock note came Tuesday. Sullivan can send the jury back to deliberate only twice before he is able to declare a mistrial.
7: It's not enough for the Commonwealth to establish a probability, even a strong probability, that the defendant is more likely to be guilty than not guilty. That is not enough.
2: Clancy has pleaded not guilty to first-degree murder and the strangulation deaths of her three young children 3.5 years ago. Jurors are set to return this morning at 9. Hey, be sure to check out a podcast of today's show, which has stories you won't hear this hour. On the podcast today, unhappy customers of high-end credit cards and a new service for those who tend to arrive at the airport just in time. The podcast is available on Apple, Google, Spotify, or wherever you get your podcasts. 11 minutes after the hour, on This Morning, America's First News.
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9: Thanks for spending time with us. Welcome into Friday. Health Secretary Robert F. Kennedy Jr.'s vaccine agenda could be one of the biggest political liabilities hanging over Republicans, but his suspicion of the medical system is likely to endure with the GOP base. We're joined now by Caitlin Owens, senior healthcare reporter at Axios. Caitlin, what did you look at?
10: So just to kind of set the stage a little bit, I started from the place of there's a lot of speculation around when RFK will leave his post as HHS secretary, right? You know, people question whether he'll leave after the midterms, shortly thereafter, years from now. Looking at this could be a couple months from now, I was wondering, so what happens to his agenda? And so it's kind of complicated, which is interesting, right? So, like, he was most known for his vaccine agenda before entering office. MAHA is obviously a lot of different things. It's food, it's pesticides, and, yeah, it's vaccine policy. And so I just wanted to know what happens when he eventually leaves his position.
9: All right. Does it mostly seem to center on vaccines here in terms of his legacy, his ideas?
10: You know, that is what I was most focused on for my story. Interestingly, I actually think his food safe agriculture agendas might have even longer legs than his vaccine agenda. You've seen healthy food become a bipartisan issue, and anything that becomes bipartisan, you know, has some pretty good legs on it. But vaccines are more controversial. So, you know, earlier this year, at the beginning of the year, HHS pulled back on a lot of its vaccine messaging and policymaking at the instruction of the White House because there were concerns that it was politically dangerous to talk so much about vaccines ahead of the midterms. The pause has been unpaused since then. And, you know, there's renewed focus on the childhood vaccine schedule and vaccines linked to autism, which mainstream scientists have debunked many times. So that's back. But, you know, it's still politically iffy. And so when you it's a complicated issue. When you dive into the polling, which I did, I talked to some pollsters about this. It's very nuanced what people actually think and feel about vaccines and how they feel about RFK's vaccine agenda.
9: We're speaking with Caitlin Owens, senior healthcare reporter at Axios. The story is called How MAHA Ideas Could Outlast RFK Jr. The vaccine approach here, is it a political liability for Republicans?
10: You know, vaccines, so let's start high level. Vaccines themselves remain very popular among Republicans and Democrats, with everybody, even with among MAHA voters, right? But when you drill into more specific questions, you know, should the childhood vaccination schedule be on the agenda for revision? Do we trust the FDA and the CDC? You know, should, what about vaccine mandates? You know, these individual questions seem to do better and are more ingrained with the Republican base than broad, you know, questions about like vaccines, good or bad. Right. And so a lot of what HHS has done so far has been a lot more moderate than what, you know, pre-government RFK talked about and the rhetoric used then. But, you know, I think the one takeaway from the story for me is that skepticism of medical institutions themselves is here to stay. And the Republican base is no longer, you know, willing to just accept kind of top-down medical advice and being told to, you know, quote-unquote, trust the science.
9: Yeah. The trust is a big word here, it seems like.
10: Exactly. Yes. And, you know, the trust is what has been violated, right? And it's not just RFK. I think that's important. This started in COVID. You know, we saw this partisan divide over public health start, you know, during the pandemic with social distancing and lockdowns, and then, you know, even in an even bigger way with the COVID vaccines. And so, you know, as I was reporting this story, it's a little bit of a chicken or the egg, right? Like, did COVID make RFK, or is RFK made vaccine skepticism? Who knows? But they've definitely fed off of one another and kind of culminated in where we are today, which is that the Republican base is very distrustful of the medical establishment.
9: Well, you even talked about a video that a Health and Human Services advisor had made, which sort of captures some of this.
10: Yeah. It was, you know, this is something I'd already been wondering about. And I saw that video on social media from Callie Means, and it got at this perfectly. And I'll just read what he said. He said, the medical leaders who are kind of hoping that Bobby Kennedy and this conversation goes away think we're going back to normal, where we just salute the ghouls at these institutions that are just telling us to shut the hell up and trust the science. That's never coming back.
9: Thanks, Caitlin. Caitlin Owens, senior healthcare reporter at Axios. 19 minutes now after the hour. On This Morning, America's First News, here's Dom Savino.
11: And now, the three big things you need to know. Number one.
12: Vice President J.D. Vance says the fighting between the U.S. and Iran is not a war. At a press briefing, he tried to downplay the intensity of the six-month-old conflict.
13: Major combat operations are currently not ongoing, and they haven't been ongoing in a very long time. In fact, what we did just a couple of days ago is that we made it harder for the Iranians to shoot at commercial shipping, again, in order to ensure the flow of oil and gas into world energy markets.
12: Mr. Vance also repeatedly refused to put a timeline on an end to the conflict.
11: Number two.
12: Jurors in the Lindsey Clancy trial still can't agree as they enter a seventh day of deliberations. Yesterday, Judge William Sullivan gave the jury new instructions on reasonable doubt.
14: If you evaluate all the evidence and you still have a reasonable doubt remaining, the defendant is entitled to the benefit of that doubt and must be acquitted.
12: The jury has twice sent the judge a notice saying they're deadlocked on charges Clancy strangled her children to death.
11: Number three.
12: There's renewed hope there are still survivors of the devastating floods that killed more than 1,000 people in Nepal. Officials this morning say rescuers have pulled two workers alive out of a hydropower tunnel they've been stuck in for 9 days. Nepal's foreign minister says crews can hear the voices of other workers trapped deeper in the tunnel. We're learning more about Wednesday's deadly shooting at a Minneapolis apartment building. State official Drew Evans says the shooting started during a custody exchange with the mother of Carlton Neil Johnson's child.
15: He then took an elevator up to the ninth floor, which is where he has an apartment in this building. And that's where he shot and killed two people that are referenced that have died as a result of their injuries that are believed both to be residents of the building.
12: The suspect was killed in a gunfight with cops. The Defense Department is pausing new guidelines that would have required male service members aged 30 and up to be screened for testosterone deficiency. The Pentagon says the guidelines are being updated and will be reissued in the coming weeks. There are celebrations at a South Carolina aquarium this week where there's been a baby boom among critically endangered penguins. Ripley's Aquarium in Myrtle Beach says five African penguin chicks hatched recently. They joined two chicks born earlier this year. They're calling them the Lucky Seven.
9: Cool. Love that.
12: Yeah, it's such a
9: good story.
12: A special thing. And I've been to that aquarium, too.
9: Have you?
12: Yeah.
9: I think I could probably pour a drink, pull up a chair, and just watch these penguins interact for hours and be perfectly content.
12: Are they up there with your favorite animal? Non-domesticated animal?
9: Yeah, I guess they would be.
12: Yeah.
9: They're cute. They're harmless.
12: They don't bark.
9: It's true. Love the noise or non-noise. Thank you, Dom. 22 minutes now after the hour. On This Morning, America's First News.

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0: prepared. Can save you lots of time and money. AAA says it responded to more than 400,000 roadside assistance calls last Labor Day weekend. Tips now from John Paul, known as the car doctor at AAA. John, help us out.
1: You know, when it comes down to road service calls, some of the most popular calls we get are flat tires and dead batteries. So it's always a good idea to put an emergency kit together. And that could be anything from gloves and a flashlight to warning triangles to a portable air compressor and a portable jump start box. You can buy these things now pretty inexpensively. Some are combined together so you can jump start your own car without having to use jumper cables and try to find a friend. But over Labor Day weekend, it's kind of interesting. There's going to be about 40 million people traveling, but statistically, about 400,000 of those are going to break down over the Labor Day weekend. So a little bit of preparation ahead of time is always a good idea.
0: Now, it's interesting because those items you mentioned, like you don't have to carry them around every day, but if you're doing 250 miles back and forth this Labor Day weekend, maybe it's a good idea to just toss them in the car.
1: It is. And in our family cars, we actually have like a little gym bag, and it has gloves and some basic hand tools and some flares and again that portable air compressor, portable jump start box. It doesn't take up any room. Put it in there, throw a first aid kit in with it, and you're good to go in case you need it. Like a good Boy Scout, you always sort of plan for the worst and hope for the best.
0: Yeah. How do you manage say hybrids these days? I'm not much of an under the hood car guy. So with regards to, like you mentioned before, jumper cables or these portable jumpers, what do you do with like a hybrid or an electric? Are you out of luck?
1: Well, almost every hybrid or electric, with very few exceptions, still has a 12-volt battery. And the 12-volt battery is what turns everything on. So whether you have an older hybrid like a Prius or something new like a Tesla, it still relies on that 12-volt battery to wake the car up. So if that 12-volt battery goes dead, your car's not going to do anything. So again, a basic jump start, just like you've done for the last 40 years, and it will typically get your hybrid going.
0: How difficult is it these days, too, for those types of cars which don't carry spare tires?
1: That is one of those challenges that we face at AAA all the time. There is about 120 different makes and models of cars that may not have a spare tire. And we hate that. We would love to see every car have a spare tire, because if you get a flat by the side of the road and that tire is unusable, that turns into a tow, which is inconvenient for you. We would much rather come out, put your spare tire on, and get you on your way. So we love the idea of spare tires in vehicles. We miss them when they're not there. And it turns a simple road service call into a tow. And again, if you have a family of five with you, you're not going to put them in a tow truck. You're going to call Uber or Lyft to have them picked up, and it becomes more complicated. So for people that plan long-distance trips, and a lot of plug-in hybrids and most electric vehicles do not have spare tires, and you can buy spare tire kits, sort of a universal spare tire with a jack and a lug wrench. If I was planning a cross-country trip New York to Florida or something, I would definitely want to have a spare tire in my car.
0: Thanks, John. John Paul, known as the car doctor at AAA. 30 minutes now after the hour on This Morning, America's First News.

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7: Thanks for being with us. Welcome into Friday, September 4th. Gordon Deal with Dom Savino in for Nicole Murray. Some of our top stories and headlines. Trump administration asking the Supreme Court to allow the Postal Service to enforce new mail-in voting rules. Diesel fuel prices reached a record high this morning. Stocks rallied after comments by a Fed official about holding interest rates steady. The IRS could take away tax-exempt status for colleges that use race in their admissions and policies. Former NFL quarterback and broadcaster Mark Sanchez will avoid trial by pleading guilty in an altercation in Indianapolis. And the couple with a wild discovery at a yard sale. That story in about 20 minutes. 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Worries about a protracted conflict with Iran, swelling fiscal deficits, and rate hikes are rattling global bond markets. The potential effects on the U.S. economy stretch far beyond the Treasury market, like to mortgage rates. Here's Nicholas Miller, reporter at the Wall Street Journal. Nicholas, what's going on here?
8: Yeah, so basically a bond sell-off, the immediate effect is that it is making government debt more expensive. So what's going on here is bond investors have become skittish because of the protracted conflict in Iran, which seems to be making, which seems to be raising expectations that inflation will remain kind of stubborn and difficult to bring down. And also, there are rising fears just about kind of the growing deficits that governments have all around the world. And so basically what this means is that investors are demanding more of a return in order to hold debt for a variety of countries and also the U.S.
7: Okay. So the message here is we're going to sell in the meantime and then sit tight until we feel things have improved in the bond market?
8: Yeah, basically. So it yields go the opposite direction of prices. So when there's a sell-off, prices of bonds go down, and that means that the yield, kind of your return, goes up. And so basically, because of the different risks that people see in the bond market now, the prices of the bonds are going down.

0: And so that means the yields are going up.
1: Okay. We're speaking with Nicholas Miller, reporter at the Wall Street Journal. The story is called What Does a Bond Sell-Off Mean for American Consumers? I guess explain the consumer impact here, most notably with, say, I guess mortgages and car loans.
0: Yeah, absolutely. So basically, this risks making borrowing more expensive for Americans at a time in which borrowing is already quite expensive. So the most direct impact is in the housing market. Mortgage rates closely follow the 10-year Treasury yield. So when that goes up, mortgage rates usually follow. And so basically, this bond sell-off is more bad news for the housing market, which is already, you know, well into its fourth year of pretty deep stagnation. And what's happening right now is that people who have really low mortgage rates from years ago, they're deciding not to move, to stay put in order to preserve their rate. And that is really shrinking inventory for buyers, especially for the first-time home buyer. And that means higher prices. So, you know, the bond sell-off will likely lead to higher mortgage rates, and higher mortgage rates make people stay put. And that means that first-time home buyers are dealing both with extremely high sticker prices and then also a run-up in mortgage rates. And the same goes for the auto loan market, not as directly tied to the 10-year Treasury yield, but also auto loans are affected. And so when yields go up, auto loans, the rates of auto loans tend to follow. And this is also a time where cars are extremely expensive. Car buyers are taking out longer and longer loans. More of them are in negative equity on their cars. And so, you know, at a time where Americans are already stretched, particularly as it comes to borrowing costs, this promises to this will likely make things worse.
1: Jeez. All right. So how could things here reverse possibly?
0: At least for the housing market, I think most housing economists don't really expect mortgage rates to fall anytime soon. If there is any rebound in housing activity in the near term, it will likely come from home buyers just kind of becoming tired of waiting around for rates to fall and just kind of getting used to rates, thinking of this as the new normal and just kind of stomaching the higher rates because, you know, their family needs a new home and they just have to do it. But as for yields themselves, you know, a lot of it is dependent on the war in Iran. And just, I think, a lot of investors now seeing the conflict going on and little possibility of a kind of clear end or clear resolution to the conflict in sight. There's definitely a fear, increased inflation, of the Fed raising interest rates, which would, also increase borrowing costs for short-term loans, such as credit cards and, you know, home equity lines of credit.
1: Thanks, Nicholas. Nicholas Miller, reporter at The Wall Street Journal. 20 minutes now in front of the hour on This Morning, America's First News. Coming up next, Grand Theft Auto has the attention of at least one unhappy girlfriend.
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9: Good morning. Well, there's no science behind it, but sometimes you can just tell what a kid's destiny might be based on his name. For example, Colorado University linebacker Gideon Lampron, whose legal middle name is ESPN. The story of how Gideon was named after the SportsCenter network has been chronicled before. As legend has it, his mother had intended for Gideon's middle name to be Xavier, but while she was resting after his birth in 2004, Gideon's father grabbed the birth certificate and wrote ESPN in all caps for his son's middle name. And now the story has gained renewed attention this week as Gideon was set to appear on his namesake ESPN last night in Colorado's season opener against Georgia Tech. The Buffaloes won the game 14-13 after a last-minute touchdown and a blocked field goal in the game's final seconds, and Gideon led the defense with five solo tackles.
1: Wow. Might as well lead the team in tackles if you're going to have the middle name ESPN.
9: I mean, if not then when?
1: Mm-hmm.
9: Right?
1: Or is Espen, somebody guessed, right?
9: Yeah,
1: said,
9: yeah.
1: How do you say that? Do you say it Espen?
9: Yeah.
1: He frequently has to say, no. It's ESPN.
9: Yes, yes, my dad is that. He's that dad,
1: yes.
9: Right? And probably my guess is on the sidelines. He was that dad, right, out at the games,
1: yeah.
9: and such. So,
1: yeah.
9: So, yeah.
1: Okay, go ahead. Lead your team in tackles. That'll be good for you.
9: Yeah, not bad. And not sure if there's any kids out there named Grand Theft Auto, but it wouldn't be surprising given the hype over the newest installment of the long-running video game franchise set to be released in November. The GTA games are known for their hyper-realistic violence and sexual content, and at least one woman isn't having it. Florida-based TikToker Shelby Haas posted a video to her 1 million followers saying that there's no way her fiancé is playing GTA 6 after she found out that you have to maintain a relationship with a girl in the game, text her, and that she'll get mad if you don't text her back. You also have to take her out on dates, and you can even be intimate with her. Not to mention strip clubs and other shady situations that pose themselves in the game. Shelby says the whole thing is a symbol of the entire male population going downhill.
1: Whoa.
9: Now, whether she was serious or not isn't clear, but the video has been watched over 5 million times. Thousands of commenters had thoughts. Many wondered why she was so threatened by a video game girlfriend, and one joked that their Grand Theft Auto girlfriend wouldn't treat

0: him like this.
1: Jeez. That's funny.
0: Yeah, the story I saw said that it was tongue-in-cheek, that okay. she wasn't necessarily serious about this, but she seemed pretty deadly serious in the video, I have to say. She did a good job.
1: When she was making her points and she raised like her index finger, it was almost like she was lecturing it, wasn't it? Did you get that sense?
0: Yeah.
1: And there's quite a diamond, I think, on her ring, if I saw it correctly.
0: Yeah, so no matter what, she's doing just fine.
1: I think that's the case.
0: We don't need to have too much sympathy for her.
1: Thank you, Mike. 13 minutes now in front of the hour. On This Morning, America's First News.
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1: Thanks for spending time with us. If you want to avoid tension headaches and potentially miserable traffic, if you're on a road trip for the Labor Day weekend, stay off the roads most of today. AAA and the transportation data firm INRIX say that's when traffic will be the worst. Sunday is expected to be the easiest day to drive with minimal traffic. In certain metro areas like Boston and Seattle, holiday traffic could be twice as heavy as normal. If you're driving home Labor Day Monday, the worst time to get on the road will be from 2 to 5 p.m. When in doubt, leave early. In addition, road trippers will also face higher gas prices this Labor Day than last year. When the national average was $3.19 a gallon, today the national average is $4.14. If you're flying, the TSA said it expects to screen more than 17 million people at airports across the U.S. between yesterday and next Wednesday. AAA booking data says the top U.S. travel destinations for Labor Day weekend are Seattle, Orlando, Florida, Boston, Denver, and New York City. 8 minutes now in front of the hour on this morning. Once again, here's Dom Savino.
6: And now, the three big things you need to know. Number one.
13: It's day seven of deliberations in the Lindsey Clancy murder trial, which appears headed toward a mistrial. Yesterday, her attorney, Kevin Reddington, unsuccessfully tried to get a juror dismissed over what he said was a failure to follow the law on reasonable doubt.
14: And if we come back here in a half an hour with a mistrial because of a juror that has just spurned the instructions of this court, it's a shame. It's a real shame.
13: The jury has twice sent the judge a notice saying they're deadlocked on charges Clancy strangled her children to death.
6: Number two.
13: The Trump administration is again asking the Supreme Court to greenlight new rules on mail-in ballots with the midterms 2 months away. The administration wants to require states to hand over voter data and give the Postal Service power to reject mail ballots that don't comply with new conditions. Many of the rules have been blocked by a federal district judge who found the rules likely unconstitutional.
6: Number three.
13: Diesel fuel prices hit a record high this morning as the conflict with Iran continues to restrict the world's supply of energy. AAA says the national average for a gallon of diesel is $5.85. That's up more than 55% since the fighting started. Billionaire Leon Black is suing the House Oversight Committee in a bid to stop subpoenas forcing him to testify in the Epstein investigation. Committee Chair James Comer called it unacceptable.
15: We're going to huddle up as a committee and talk about next steps with respect to Mr. Black, and we'll go from there.
13: Lawmakers want to know if Black was at all involved with Jeffrey Epstein's sex trafficking operation. American carmakers are urging Congress to ban the sale of Chinese vehicles in the U.S. In a letter to senior lawmakers, the car companies pointed to China's alleged unfair trade practices and intellectual property theft. Well, typically athletes graduate from college to the pros, but some recent pros are heading back to school. A judge in Louisiana has cleared two players to suit up for LSU in tomorrow's college football opener after being cut by NFL teams last month. Daquan Wright is one of them. NCAA leaders are adamantly opposed to the player's return.
1: What in the world is going on here?
13: Uh-huh.
1: What is happening here?
13: Mm-hmm. Crazy, right?
1: Yeah, you're playing an NFL training camp, then go back to school. Was it one of these guys who said, I can't wait to put on a college uniform again or something like that?
13: Yeah,
1: oh,
13: right.
1: My goodness.
13: For their 10th year.
1: Wow. Thank you, Dom. 6 minutes now in front of the hour. On This Morning, America's First News.

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3: Thanks for being with us. A man named Sean, who runs the YouTube channel The Long Way Around, has been his family's self-appointed historian, holds on to all the heirlooms, photographs, antiques. Recently, he was wondering what happened to some of his childhood keepsakes after his mother died 12 years ago. Stepfather then lost their home, and most of those possessions inside disappeared with it. One August weekend, Sean and his wife hit a string of yard sales when they came upon a photograph of himself, his two brothers, their children, and his brother's dog taken 19 years ago. They also found his mom's Corel dishes, cups, mugs, toolboxes filled with his stepfather's old tools. The seller guessed that the items had come from a storage locker cleanout. But Sean didn't buy everything back. He purchased the photographs but left other stuff behind. In a video, he said hoarding every object isn't necessary to preserve the memories attached to his relatives. For Dom Savino and Mike Gavin, I'm Gordon Deal. Thanks for listening to This Morning, America's First News.

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2: It's 6 o'clock at KTSA San Antonio. I'm John Cruz. Sunshine and not as hot today as rain chances are up heading into the long Labor Day weekend. Your full AccuWeather forecast is on the way. The Iran war now into its seventh month. The White House confirming some 50,000 U.S. troops are in the region with around 760 injured.
3: On Thursday, Vice President J.D. Vance saying at the White House,
4: I wouldn't call it a war. Right now, there is no active shooting. I recognize there have been places where this is flared up.
3: It comes as resources are being stretched thin. The 82nd Airborne learning their deployment is being extended, lasting a full year.
2: Correspondent Alex Stone. 9 days after that massive flood roared through Nepal, two survivors have been found in the rubble. Over 1,200 people died when that glacier collapsed last week, sending a wall of water into a mountain town. Over 4,000 still missing. Officials think hundreds could still be trapped along the river. A suspect is on the run after a late-night shootout on the east side, leaving one man dead, another in the hospital. This happened on Lamar Street just after 9 p.m. last night when two people tried to enter a home. Well, that's when the homeowner fired shots, hitting one of the suspects, who is now dead. The homeowner also shot and recovering in the hospital, but SAPD is still looking for that second suspect. CPS Energy confirms the lights are back on after last Friday's heavy weather left more than 250,000 customers in the dark. The company says all storm-related outages repaired by Tuesday. Widespread damage left more than 1,000 reports of downed wires, 280 tree-trimming operations, and CPS replaced more than 137 transformers on top of 60 poles. An ICE officer who shot a Venezuelan immigrant in Minnesota reportedly taken into federal custody.
5: Christian Castro was arrested in Texas late Thursday on charges of lying to investigators about the shooting, which happened earlier this year during the Trump administration's immigration crackdown in Minnesota. Castro was arrested in Texas last May, but released last week after a judge denied a request to hold him pending extradition to Minnesota. On Wednesday, a federal grand jury returned a 6-count indictment.

0: Against Castro. He reportedly will make his initial court appearance later today.
1: Correspondent Mark Mayfield. And AAA Texas Weekend Gas Watch says the statewide average price in Texas, $3.69 a gallon for regular unleaded. That price is up 6 cents from last week, 92 cents more than a year ago. The national average is $4.15 a gallon right here in SA. The average is $3.75. KTSA News Time 6:03. We've got sports with Vic Brown.
2: The college football season gets underway for many teams this weekend, including the Longhorns, Aggies, and Roadrunners tomorrow. 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
9: Good morning and happy Friday. Now, heads up on 35, lower level, southbound, Cesar Chavez to Alamo. We've got a closure, got a major accident involving an 18-wheeler, so stay on the upper level. Again, this is 35, lower level, southbound, Cesar Chavez on down to Alamo, now closed. 1604 eastbound at Judson, that's an accident. One lane block slow from Bulverde Road on 35, southbound Olympia Parkway to 1604. Got the roadway reduced to one lane. This is due to road work, so it is causing delays from 3009 and going to set you back about 10 minutes. Also a 10-minute commute, 35 northbound O'Connor to Judson, roadway reduced to one lane. I'm Debbie Alcacer, KTSA, Time Saver Traffic.
1: Your KTSA Stevens Roofing AccuWeather forecast. We may be done with triple-digit heat as today's high only hitting 95 degrees with a 20% chance of late afternoon isolated storms. For tonight, partly cloudy, 76 overnight, 74 for the Hill Country. Saturday, sunshine, high of 97. Sunday into Labor Day, partly cloudy in the afternoon, 20% chance of pop-up showers, but highs in the upper 90s. Right now, 81 at JBSA Lackland. It is 80 at San Antonio's Severe Weather Station. I'm John Cruz. 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
1: I have titled today's show Clancy Chaos because I can't say S show.
2: Oh, man.
1: Because the boss is working this morning, so I can't call it what I want to call
2: right.
1: it, which is S show. So
2: right.
1: it's Clancy Chaos. It reigns supreme. Greg, do you have me turned on in there? Punch my butt.
3: Appreciate the fact, Your Honor, that you're allowing us to be heard in public rather than at the sidebar. The juror.
1: Oh, let me go back, because this is her attorney. I want you to listen to the way he says sidebar. Sidebar.
3: Hate the fact, Your Honor, that you're allowing us to be heard in public rather than at the sidebar. The juror, the court has an instruction from the foreperson of that juror that's been working for a week now, saying that there's one juror who refuses to listen to the law that you've given him or her on reasonable doubt. And I suggest respectfully that the soft instruction that you gave them, saying at the sidebar, can you listen to the law as I instruct you, does not focus on the issue. It is the question is not sufficient enough. It does not allow any foundation for a motion to remove the juror who refuses to accept your instructions on the law, on reasonable doubt. And if we come back here in a half an hour with a mistrial because of a juror that has just spurned the instructions of this court, it's a shame. It's a real shame. And that's why I object to the court's ruling. I request that we have further inquiry. I request that my motion is to remove this juror that refuses to listen to your instruction on reasonable doubt.
1: Okay, and that was pretty much it from him. More from him in just a second
2: right.
1: outside the courtroom. All right. Why did I point out side by? Because in Massachusetts, you park your car, you walk your dog. And that's how they speak up there, side by, which is B-A-H, not B-A-R, as we say sidebar here. Here's the story. Here's the story. On Lindsay Clancy's wheelchair, she has a cup holder. On the cup holder, she has a sticker that says hashtag side by. Because that's what she calls her attorney. I thought this was a pretty serious matter. I thought we were supposed to be serious about the death of three children. I thought we were talking about whether or not this woman was going to go to an insane place or whether or not she was going to prison. But instead of all of that, we get her making jokes about the way her attorney speaks and a cutesy little name that she refers to him as
2: Sidebar
1: is what she calls him.
2: Dude, it's a freak show. The whole thing is a freak show.
1: And it's getting worse by the minute. By the minute.
2: Yeah.
1: Dan Bongino said yesterday, and this is what I've been on with the lowering of standards, how much as a society are we willing to sacrifice to protect this woman's story? That's been my point, Sean,
2: right.
1: all week long in videos and on this show. How much as a society are we willing to lower our standards, lower the bar to protect this woman's story? That's a great point from Bongino, tearing down all the standards. So, in fact, minimum bar should be, in fact, what's the guy's name on at 3 o'clock on Fox? What is his name? I can never remember.
2: Oh, Will Cain.
1: Yeah. Will Cain said, the maximum bar should be refusing to excuse, minimize, or be soft on killing three children. Clancy is a hero.

0: realm. So here's a couple of thoughts real quick. First of all, when you kill 60 million children in the womb, eventually it moves outside the womb. I told you yesterday about the doctors in Canada who want to start euthanizing children up to a year old. That's where we are. These were babies. It's okay that they're dead. You know, we got to protect her. It's all right. Those, you know, those true crime wine moms, as I call them, that are there in the weirdo pink shirts. Protect her at all case. We don't care about the kids. But the other thing is, and I made a video about this morning, you know, and I know, and we all know, if you were to reverse the genders in this, and her husband just came home from war with PTSD, and he did exactly what she did, if he were to send her to the store,
1: right,
0: and if he were to go downstairs and wrap an exercise band around those kiddos' heads, if he were to do exactly what she did, those same true crime wine moms wearing those pink shirts would be screaming for his head on a platter.
1: Oh, and they'd get it.
0: That's right.
1: They'd absolutely get it.
0: He'd already be in prison.
1: Look, this is so. This whole thing is, I mean, as far as standards, I mean, to your point, I don't think we have any standards anymore. When you get to the, I did a Google search last night or yesterday afternoon on Lindsey Clancy merch.
0: Oh, I heard you say that.
1: It brought up 96,000 pages of T-shirts, even with Reddington on them, Kevin Reddington T-shirt.
0: Side by,
1: you know, and merch. I mean, they got merch. The fact that people see this as I'm on her side, it's almost to the abortion point, abortion at some point became recharacterized as an empowerment, an act of empowerment for women. This with Lindsey Clancy is the same thing. Killing your kids is an act of female empowerment.
0: Let me back up what you're saying. Here is her attorney yesterday afternoon after all this.
2: The support has been great. You guys have been great. I mean, look at the letters I have to deliver to her from all over the world. It's just amazing.
3: These are letters from all over the world in support of her?
2: Yeah, it's amazing.
3: Where do they come from?
2: You name the country.
0: The man is carrying a box of thousands and thousands, and that's just from yesterday afternoon.
1: Right.
0: But every day, several times a day, the mail service delivers boxes and boxes and boxes supporting her, and not a one of them, not a one supporting those children.
1: She's getting more mail than Santa Claus in December. I mean, it's really disgusting. And again, it's a carnival. This whole thing, and I said, I've been thinking in my head, you know, if nobody, would this case be nearly as troubled if nobody knew about it, if it wasn't something like a TV show that everybody's consuming and everybody has an opinion on? I mean, I think I mentioned to you the former prosecutor I saw on, I think, Fox, who was saying that if it's a mistrial, normally that would go to the prosecution's advantage. In this case, because of the social media factor, it really helps out the defense.
0: That was Judge Liu.
1: Judge Liu.
0: And who got off of social media because he says it's just too toxic.
1: Right.
0: I'm about to do the same. But outside the courtroom, this went down yesterday.
4: Women have been trying to prove they want equal rights as men, correct?
5: This is not a feminist
4: They want equal
5: act.
4: Rights as oh, men. But then when they do a crime like a man, they don't want to take, they take responsibility, but they attach an excuse and they don't want to be punished by the full extent of the law, right?
0: See, this woman is right on the mark, and she is in the face of a really butch-looking woman. Oh, she is. I mean, she barely got any hair on her head. She's all boxy, butchy, and all that kind of stuff. And she's in her face going, you want equal rights. You want to live as a man, but you don't want to have the same consequences.
5: You have way too much personal experience. Can you be respectful? Your opinion on this case.
4: I've been respectful.
5: Apparently. No,
4: everybody
5: your tone.
4: Has
5: There's
4: an
5: a
4: opinion.
5: Difference.
4: I fired my
5: Listen,
4: therapist today.
5: I don't care.
4: Because I fired my therapist today.
0: This is outside that courtroom,
1: right,
0: how it's turned into the show that it is. We got to take a break. More Ware and Rima coming up. KTSA. Friday, September 4th, a couple of showers and cooler today, right around 93. Tomorrow, mostly sunny at a high of 96. Thunderstorm possible on Sunday, 98. And hot Labor Day, 99. 81 now, KTSA.
6: Good morning and happy Friday. Now, heads up on 35, lower level, southbound, Cesar Chavez to Alamo. We've got a closure, got a major accident involving an 18-wheeler, so stay on the upper level. Again, this is 35, lower level, southbound, Cesar Chavez on down to Alamo, now closed. 1604 eastbound at Judson, that's an accident. One lane block slow from Bulverde Road on 35 southbound Olympia Parkway to 1604. Got the roadway reduced to one lane. This is due to road work, so it is causing delays from 3009 and going to set you back about 10 minutes. Also a 10-minute commute, 35 northbound O'Connor.

0: 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I'm Debbie Alcacer, KTSA, Time Saver Traffic.
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12: Since it's Funky Friday, we're going to let it whip. 621, we are Warren Rima. This is KTSA. So hot. And not the good kind. So, two quick things. Whenever they get back into trial, we're going to go to it immediately. It doesn't matter what's happening.
13: Right.
12: We could be in the middle of a nuclear strike, and we're going to go to it. Because I think that's more important than a nuclear strike at this point.
13: It's the big, big story, it really man. Is. It really is.
12: The other thing is, heard you on PAGS yesterday. It was a great job, man.
13: Well, thank you. Yeah. I have to say this. You are superhuman doing that 4 days in a row. Because I'm wrecked. I mean, it was a lot of fun, but I got about 2 hours sleep. It
12: took
13: a very quick
12: turn.
13: Well, thank you. I appreciate that. It goes very quickly. There's a lot of stuff that I just didn't get to. I'm going to defer to you to kind of break this down for me in my simple cave dweller's brain here, this thing in Missouri, where they have district lines that were, they did a petition. Mm-hmm. To change the district lines. You and I have talked about district lines. It's about who populates that particular piece of land and who they should be represented by in the House.
12: That's correct.
13: And so you have a petition to redraw the lines. The lines are approved on primary day, right? The Secretary of State rejects that, I believe.

0: But the primary went through and they used those district lines. But now they have to use the old district lines for the actual midterms.
1: That's it.
0: And you're dealing with one Republican seat, I think, that would go, one seat that would go to the Republicans on the new district line. Well, so now they want to have a vote, right?
1: Well, they actually brought in petitions, right?
0: Right.
1: So they actually had to, because Missouri has turned deep red.
0: Right.
1: So the people wanted this to go through and wanted this to happen. That's what the people wanted. But, of course, the judges who were put into place by Barack and Biden and
0: this
1: all that.
0: This person's a Biden person, I think. Yeah.
1: They don't want this to go through. So they are more powerful than anybody. They're more powerful than God in their own mind. In their
0: right.
1: own mind. So we had, for years, we had Democrats that were gerrymandering to get Democrat advantage.
0: Sure.
1: Donald Trump comes along and says, well, we're just going to put it all back the way it's supposed to be. And the Democrats can't stand that now. That's what happened in Missouri. Let's go back to what it's supposed to be according to population. And now the Democrat judge is saying, no, we can't do that. Put it back to the way the Democrats had it. It's, you know, FUBAR.
0: Right. Well, it absolutely is, especially if you're dealing with district lines being one thing during the primary and a completely different thing during the actual election.
1: That's messed up, man. This is this election.
0: I thought J.D. did a really good job yesterday for the most part. I mean, the Iran thing was a little hinky-winky to me. First off, the thing about eating sauerkraut to lose weight.
1: Man, I don't like being around people that eat sauerkraut.
0: I don't either, man. I think we both know why.
1: Yes.
0: And, you know, there's a lot of things I'll do to lose weight. Eating sauerkraut and farting all over the place ain't one of them.
2: I ate sauerkraut this week.
1: Oh, great.
0: Send it for both of us.
1: Send JD to the fart corner because that's where he belongs right now. But look, he is going to be the new, he's not going to be vice president anymore. He's going to be the new spokesperson for the White House. He's replacing Caroline Leavitt. So that's going to be his whole thing.
0: The big takeaway for most people, I think, was the Iran thing. It's not a war. The Iranians, it's up to them when they want to stop shooting at stuff and trying to blow stuff up. And that's what the hostile media were focusing on yesterday, as far as I could tell, that he said it's not a war. He did also say it's not a shoot, you know, the shooting war is over, you know, within a few weeks, but yet, you know, we still have, obviously, we're shooting out drones and stuff being lobbed into the Strait and Lebanon. And how do you think he did all right?
1: I think he was fine. Look, between him and Rubio, I'm still a Rubio guy.
0: Yeah,
1: I will always will be. There's something about him that I'm attracted to. But there's other stuff that I'm not so sure about him. And, of course, he did talk about inflation yesterday as well.
3: If you look at how endemic inflation became during the Biden administration, and this is not to cast blame because I don't really care who's to blame for it. I care about how to fix it, and that's what we've been working to do. So inflation under the last administration hit a record high of about 9.5%. And it's funny, during the 2024 campaign, the president and I would say, this is the highest inflation in American history. And people would come back and say, no, it's not the highest inflation in American history. It's just the highest inflation in the last 60 or the last 48 years. It's like, well, that's still very, very bad. So what happened with that is that when prices get baked in like that, it takes a little bit of time for us to undo some of the damage.
1: Well, and there's other stories to be made about that. The economy is doing extremely well.
0: Right.
1: The economy is doing well. You've got inflation. And
0: yeah.
1: So that's part of the issue as well. So.
0: Right, right. Yeah, I thought he handled that very well.
1: Yeah, but, he did.
0: Because the other side is that we talk about this all the time. It's all about affordability, and they're trying to make the economy out to be sucking really bad. And yet, you and I talked for 4 years about how horrible the Biden economy was and what the
1: horrible.
0: Cost of things actually was then at that point.
1: Absolutely. In the next half hour, I'm going to get into this other interview that was done that I think was just outstanding. I think you're really going to enjoy it too, so I'll get into that in the next half hour too. So I mean, there's it was a very busy day news wise between the Clancy thing, between JD, you know, between Maria Bartiromo. And I did this video when it broke, and I said, did President Trump just find his new press secretary? I don't think so, but we have found some information as to why this may have happened.
0: Yeah, because there's a lot of rumors floating around, a lot of bad reporting yesterday afternoon on this, and a lot of theories as to what exactly happened. I don't think she has confirmed anything yet.
1: Not a word.
0: She hasn't. I didn't
1: Not
0: think she
1: word.
0: Had.
1: She hadn't said a thing.
0: You know, stuff about leaking stuff, you know, and these voting machine cases. So I... You've heard some stuff.
1: Uh-huh, oh, yeah.
0: Good, good, because I think we need to get the truth out there.

0: about her. I always, just so you know, I always have trouble saying her name. I have to think of it like Bart Simpson, Tony Romo, Bartiromo, because I always mess up her name. I don't know why.
1: Maria Bartiromo.
0: Maria Bartiromo.
1: It's really quite elegant when you say it all together. Try it all. Here we go. You
0: Bartiromo.
1: Ready? No. It's the whole thing. If you say the whole thing
0: Maria
1: together.
0: Maria Bartiromo.
1: See? See how,
0: Bartiromo.
1: See how it flows? If you try it together, instead of breaking it up, or you could just say Maria.
0: Maria.
1: That might help.
0: Lost her gig, yeah.
1: But Maria Bartiromo. So, boy, she's a well-known New Yorker, and Donald Trump has known her for about 45 years.
0: Right,
1: so.
0: Right.
1: What's the matter?
2: Nothing. Well, I said Tony Romo.
0: Tony Romo. Bartiromo.
1: Now you guys got me hungry for some spaghetti and meatballs. That's back in a
0: spaghetti.
1: Minute. More Wear and Rhyme coming up, KTSA.
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0: You know, I've been talking to you about here in Texas for a couple of years now. 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

0: travel southbound Cesar Chavez to Alamo. That is now shut down, so best just stay on the upper level. Did clear the accident, 1604 eastbound at Judson. Make your commute easier. 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I'm Debbie Alcocer, KTSA, Time Saver Traffic.
1: Your KTSA Stevens Roofing AccuWeather forecast, mainly clouds then sunshine this afternoon. 20% chance of an isolated shower, a high of 95 degrees. Tonight, partly cloudy, 76 overnight, 97 tomorrow and sunshine. 20% chance of daily afternoon rain chances all through Labor Day weekend. Right now, 80 in Kirby. It is 80 at San Antonio's Severe Weather Station. I'm John Cruz. 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
2: 1974, Stevie Wonder, talking about Friday the 13th and very superstitious, baby. We're wearing Rhyme of 633 at KTSA. It is Funky Friday. Okay, so President Trump has found his new press secretary.
3: J.D.?
2: No.
3: Oh.
2: And not Maria Bartiromo.
3: Oh.
2: Now, that's what I put in the video yesterday when I said Maria's leaving. Let me just bring everybody to speed. I said, you know, has he found his new press secretary? I don't think it's Maria either. But here's the deal. Fox News was sued by Dominion and a couple of others on the 2020 China fraud in the election. We know it was fraud. We know it was stolen. We know that. And so Dominion sued him and a couple of other those companies that had those machines sued Fox News. They turned around and fired like Tucker Carlson. They started getting rid of people who were covering the fraud story.
3: Right.
2: So by suing, it put a chilling effect across all media, and what that did was it shut down the fraud story.
3: Right.
2: It went away overnight because none of these companies wanted to be sued. I'm talking about media companies wanted to be sued by Dominion or the others for billions of dollars. Remember, they went after the pillow guy, and they were going after every media outlet that even said there was fraud. There was fraud. If you even said the word fraud,
3: right?
2: If you even intimated that there was fraud, they would file these billion-dollar lawsuits against these media companies. And Fox News was one of them. They ended up paying $787 million. $787 million. Think about that number. And that's what got Tucker fired and a couple of others got fired. So Maria somehow survived that. So she puts together a story on election integrity,
3: right,
2: on fraud in 2020, because Donald Trump has been talking about it. And not only talking about it, but he's been uncovering the fraud. So Fox finds out about it. This is all in the rumor mill.
3: Sure.
2: This is all inside.
3: Nothing's been validated.
2: Inside stuff, right? So Fox finds out about it and put the kibosh on it. Said, no, you're not going on the air with that. You can forget about that. So she takes a screenshot of what the text was to her killing that story. She takes a screenshot and sends it over to, I don't know if she sent it to Trump himself because they got a close relationship. They're buds, so maybe. But anyway, she sends it over to somebody at the White House, and Fox said, no, you're fired. You're out. And that was it.
3: This stuff's been swimming around. NPR did a story on this.
2: Grain of salt with them. You know that.
3: But listen to this language, though. About the Bartiromo story, those close ties ultimately helped to enmesh Fox News in a spectacular scandal. However, after she embraced and promoted Trump's lies being cheated of victory in the 2020 race, his lies,
2: right,
3: as a foregone conclusion that, you know, he was lying about all this, blah,
2: sure,
3: blah, blah.
2: Sure.
3: But, I mean, if that's the reality, what happened, I kind of get it. You know, I mean, I don't agree with it, but
2: no.
3: It sucks.
2: Yeah.
3: they're no better than anybody else.
2: Fox should have some balls and stand behind her and say she's got a story on, you know, because I'm going to tell you something. I don't know her personally. We've had her on the show, but I don't know her.
3: Right.
2: But she is one of these journalists that's buttoned up. So she's not going to go on the air with something unless she's got
3: right,
2: the sources and can prove what she's saying.
3: So she wants to go on the air with this story.
2: Uh-huh.
3: They put the kibosh on it.
2: Uh-huh.
3: And the allegation or what the rumor is that she screenshotted stuff and sent to Donald Trump.
2: That's the rumor. Or to somebody at the White House.
3: We don't know if it was Trump or not, but
2: it wouldn't surprise me because they're buds. They've known
3: right,
2: each other for, I don't know, 30 years.
4: Don't you think that she got in trouble by doing that because you're supposed to keep your work communications within your work?
2: Right, and that's the justification they gave.
3: Sure.
2: That's
3: right.
2: The justification they gave is that she shared company
4: info
2: with somebody else. So

0: I know. I'm not defending her. What I'm saying, I'm not defending her, I'm not saying that Fox was in the wrong. They had every right in the world to get rid of her. I think it's going to turn out to be a bad move business-wise for them, just like getting rid of some of these other folks was a bad move business-wise. But, like I said, they need to grow a pair and stand and get this let this story run.
1: Well, that's the bad
0: let
1: part.
0: It get
1: I mean,
0: out there.
1: If this is true, okay, yeah, you could argue that she was fired for justifiable reasons. But the overall idea that they killed any reporting
0: on it
1: on that election is, in a sense, the bigger story.
0: But it goes back to what I said a few minutes ago. These lawsuits scared all of the networks and scared them off of this story. That was the point of Dominion and the others going after these folks in these lawsuits, because they wanted to, you know, squelch any further reporting on it.
1: Right.
0: So, I mean, you know, you hit the Murdochs with $787 million. Now, they got billions, but, you know, that's pretty good hit.
1: You're going to get their attention.
0: Yes, sir.
2: Wait a minute. You said you knew about the who's going to be press secretary.
0: Oh, yeah. Okay. Y'all ever heard of Beverly Turner?
2: No.
0: Well, you're going to hear about her. Remember how we started this week and it was Trey Gowdy's interview was so good, and Jack and I were talking about that was a really good interview.
1: Right, right.
0: Okay, Beverly Turner is with GB News. GBN is what it's called. GB News, Great Britain News. Mm. She sat down with the president. Guys, this is one of the best interviews I have ever heard done with him by anybody. And she's a British journalist, and if he's smart, and he is, I'd grab her and put her as Caroline Leavitt's, new person. So here's just a segment, a question and an answer.
3: There is a kind of vision amongst some leaders around the world, and some maybe influence isn't the right word, but policymakers, thinkers, unelected bureaucrats, for a borderless planet where we have no individual nation states. It sounds really utopian.
4: Sounds crazy to me. Not going to work.
3: It's probably what you would describe. I've heard you talk about this new communism, which is a threat here, a new type of communism. Is that part of that vision?
4: No, but I haven't heard that, the term, when you said borderless world. I've heard it over the years, but it's so preposterous. Why would a country that's thriving and doing good and has people that are hardworking, wonderful people, allow other people to come in and steal their country?
3: I think because there's a whole generation who say,
4: because they have stupid leaders, that's why.
3: And they say the planet belongs to nobody, the planet belongs to everybody. Yeah. And that's part of the push ideologically behind countries.
4: Ideologues.
3: Ideologues.
4: They're fools. Okay.
0: She handled him extremely well. She did not attack him, but she was able to get enough out of him. And the entire interview, I'm going to play more as we go on this morning. But I want to talk about this for a minute, because this is once again his bailiwick, which is the border opening up. You don't have a country if you don't have a border. The whole one world thing that Carney represents, which is no borders. We're just all in one big soup here, and we go wherever we want to go and all that. In Spain, there's a revolution going on. You remember when all those guys came from Africa, came across the water and went into Spain? There were about 70,000 or more that went in there, and that's an invasion. That's an out-and-out invasion. Like, we had 12 million come in 4 years. That's an invasion.
1: Yeah, a lot of folks were taken to the streets in protest of that. It's a mess.
0: You've got thousands of patriots now who have taken over major cities, and it's a revolt against all these folks that are coming in. And these folks that are coming in are radical Islamists, okay? That's what they're doing. And I'm going to play for you some sound here in a second that's going to prove my point about the radical Islamists. You remember yesterday when I mentioned the classroom in Iowa?
2: Right.
1: Yeah.
0: And the signs to the kids and in Arabic? Right. It's happening here. And let me go to the UK for a second. Lord Jackson of Peterborough in the UK, lawmaker over there, said it's open season on Christians in the UK right now.
1: Oh, I saw that, yeah.
0: That they have a two-tier justice system. They're arresting Christians just for speaking the Bible. Mm. But jihadists are allowed to say whatever they want to say whenever they want to. And we have the same thing happening here.
1: We do. And I think the classroom example, or the story about the classroom yesterday in Iowa, right, is a great example. Mm-hmm. Let me just travel back to the beginning, though, about this person, Beverly. What was her name again?
0: Turner.
1: Turner. The first thing that popped into my head, would the only negative be, and I know I'm being cheap here, would be she's the American press secretary. She's got a British accent.
0: Of course.
1: You know what I mean?
2: Yeah. She's not street enough.
0: Yeah.
2: No.
0: She talks funny.
2: She can't say.
1: Well, I'm just saying she's the American press secretary. With that alone,
0: of course,
1: sort of, you know.
0: Of course. And I was saying what I said in kind of in jest, because that's not going to happen.
2: Caitlin Collins, sit down.
0: Yeah.
1: Sit down, yeah. You're done. But, you're a hack.
0: But I can tell you he could do worse. Sure. I watched this entire interview. But
2: I want some street person up there. Sit down, Caitlin.
1: Sit down. I'll come across this podium. Kick our ass. Of the overall point, yeah, what you're seeing in Spain and what you're hearing about in the UK, that's here. That's coming here.
0: Well, I'm going to prove it right now.
1: Yeah.
0: Because this is an American imam. You ready? An American imam in the United States.
5: We are the messengers of the messenger. We are the representative of this deen of Islam. We have to be the solution. The future is ours. Every ideal nightmare of a Muslim Europe will come true. They can be as mad as they want. I don't care. America will be a Muslim country. Russia will be a Muslim country. Islam will enter every house. We have to be a part of that change. We have to be a part of that da'wah. We have
0: a da'wah, everybody knows, or if you look it up, he's starting to toss in terms about their mission,
1: right,
0: their goal, their charge from Allah.
5: To be a part of those ghuraba who stand firm on our aqidah and our practice and our deen and never ever apologize. We're unapologetic. Never ever compromise. We're uncompromising.
0: They're not here to play nice guys. I'm just telling you, and I'm putting out the signal right now. I'm just letting you know they're not here to play nice.
1: They're not here to coexist.
0: No, sir.
1: Like the bumper sticker.
0: No,
1: you know.
0: It's a takeover. It is an out and out takeover. And what I brought up yesterday with the classroom in Iowa is just a symbol of it. When I walked off the airplane in Minneapolis, I was in Somalia. I'm telling you, it was a totally different country. And I'm talking about the full-on burqas with the little eye slits, and you can't, you know, there's totally covered from head to toe. That's what we're dealing with in places like that.
1: Sure.
0: Dearborn, Michigan is completely Muslim at this point, and they have moved into places around Dallas, Texas. So
1: coming to Texas. And, you know, we've been talking a lot about women's issues, obviously, with the Clancy trial. And I think you had mentioned this a couple days ago, and I've had the same sort of feeling of dissonance about American women, leftist women, liberal women that love this stuff and will defend Islam to the end of the day, pro-Palestinian. And yet, you guys are fine with the way fundamentalist Islam treats women. Sharia law treats women. Mm-hmm. You're okay with them being treated like property, beaten like dogs with sticks if they look in the wrong direction.
0: Gang,
1: you're good with all that.
0: Gang raped. So go up and ask.
1: They're executed.
0: Go ask one of these pink shirt weirdos, okay, how you feel about, would you like to be gang raped right now?
1: You might have some serious depression if you're getting beaten with sticks by a bunch of dudes in the square. The town square.
0: Yeah.
1: But they don't care about any of that. They don't care about how women are treated by these people.
0: I follow Lara Logan. I think she's one of the finest journalists that has ever, and I follow her whenever she puts up a new podcast. I follow her every day. Remember what happened to
1: her? Yes, I do.
0: More Wear and Rhyme are coming up. KTSA. Got a couple of showers around today. Going to be cooler, about 93. Tomorrow, mostly sunny with a high of 96. A thunderstorm is possible on Sunday at 98. And hot for your Labor Day. Going to be a good day at the river, 99. Right now, it's 80 at KTSA.
6: Good morning, and heads up, we do have a closure. 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Got an 18-wheeler accident, so we've got a closure. So stay on the upper level. And this road work at 35 southbound Olympia Parkway on down to 1604, 4550, 5-minute delay. It's got the roadway reduced to one lane. 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
6: I pledge allegiance to the flag of the United States of America, and to the republic for which it stands, one nation, under God, indivisible, with liberty and freedom for all.
7: We're living in America with the Godfather, James Brown. 6:50, we're wearing Rhymo and Funky Friday.
8: You know, you and I have worked together for a while now, and we've known each other for a long time, and I think I could speak for both of us when I say that we love the 80s. The 80s were cool.
7: Dude, they were great.
8: What I remember.
7: They were great.
8: I had one blackout during the 80s from partying too much. It was 1987, the entire year. But the rest of it, I mean, it was a great time. I love the 80s. I thought it was quirky culturally. There's a lot of weird culture stuff, like great movies, TV show. I heard Jack talking about this yesterday, and he's absolutely right. I mean, I really did love the 80s. It was kind of our 60s.
7: So,
8: it was a great time to grow, you know, become a person.
7: So if you're Jughead and I'm Archie.
8: Yes.
7: We had a different experience in the 80s.
8: You were working.
7: Yeah. And I'm sure Jack is even more of an Archie. So he's like Archie plus plus.
8: No, I was more Spicoli, okay,
7: no,
8: you remember that
7: Jack,
8: reference.
7: Yeah.
8: Oh, Jack, yeah.
7: Jack.
8: No, I had a lot of fun in the 80s.
7: Jack's to the more dull of me. So
8: yeah, Jack's a serious guy. So, yeah, but I heard him talk about the 80s, and it was a great time. I mean, it really was a cool decade. I mean, a lot of weird stuff happened, yes, obviously.
9: Did he do anything crazy?
8: Did I what?
9: Did Jack mention anything crazy in the 80s?
7: We want to know. Spill the beans.
8: I didn't
9: Stop
8: hear that.
9: Stop wearing turtlenecks.
8: But the... Turtlenecks. I did have a mullet. I will claim that. I had a mullet and I had a dangling cross earring for a long time.
9: Oh, my.
8: I was that guy.
7: That was just last week.
8: Right. But the reason I bring it up, Ryan Reynolds, who I think is a complete DB, I can't stand him and his stupid wife, and they ought to just get out of movie. He's so smarmy. I just can't stand the guy. I don't think he's that great of an actor either. But he has a new movie that takes place in the 80s.
7: Yeah.
8: And he did a Variety interview where he's trashing the 80s. He said it was a blanking mess. It was brutal. He's cracking on nostalgia. And people are nostalgic for the 80s. It's bad because it was a crappy decade. And yet, you know, a lot of really good stuff did happen during the 80s,
7: right.
8: Economically and internationally, obviously. I guess I'm getting kind of defensive of my youth. I don't know if you're like that, but when people start cracking on the 80s, like the fur stands up on the back of my neck, it's like, you weren't there, man. You were 8 or 9 years of age. You have no idea what was going on in the 80s.

0: Yeah.
1: Just a small town girl.
0: We were there.
2: We lived
0: through it. We survived it. We were a part of everything that the 80s was, including when MTV actually played music.
2: When they were cool for about 3 years.
0: Yeah.
2: I love the 80s, man.
0: This was a great video, too. Remember this one?
2: It was. There was a lot of great videos. They were like little movies, man.
0: Yeah. They were really very cool. So this guy, first of all, he did it because we're going to talk about him, right?
2: Well,
0: that's why he did it.
2: Right. I'm giving him exactly what he wants.
0: But, we all had a different thing. Look, we came out of a serious, hard time financially under Jimmy Carter.
2: Oh, yes.
0: Ronald Reagan rescued us. He brought down the Berlin Wall. He was unifying the world and bringing peace to us, remember?
2: Yes.
0: All these positive things were happening. And then we had this cultural influence called MTV with all these great videos, man. It was perfect.
2: Well, MTV was great. It was groundbreaking. It was radio for TV. And, you know, the 80s also gave us Indiana Jones. Somebody mentioned that. Harrison Ford was king of the box office throughout the entire decade. Again, I go back to, like, there were so many great quirky shows, TV shows. Do you remember the show, the TV series Friday the 13th?
0: Of course. Of course.
2: It was not anything connected to the movies, but it was just a really, there was a lot of little weird shows like that. David Lynch did a lot of movies back in the 80s that were great.
0: We had Hardcastle and McCormick. We had all, you know. Oh, and then we had this one for you, bud. Just for you.
2: Oh, God.
0: It's got a minute and 34-second intro, and we used to talk the entire intro.
2: I know, yes.
0: We would make
3: up
0: stuff.
3: Remember the jackets and the white gloves?
2: Oh, God.
0: Red members only. Red members only.
2: I was Team Prince, baby. No, I was Prince. In my high school, you were either a Michael Jackson guy or you were a Prince guy.
0: See?
2: I was Prince all the way.
0: And we were bi guys here. We could be both.
3: I can figure that out at Roosevelt.
2: Oh, my God.
0: Well,
2: yeah,
0: you know.
2: Michael Jackson always gave me the creeps, but this was the generation or the decade that gave us Purple Rain and all those great records. And, you know, I fell in love with Prince. But while you were listening to, like, Journey and stuff, I was listening to Split Ends.
0: Yeah, right.
2: Okay. I was listening to R.E.M.
0: I remember distinctly in 1983 taking my new wife to Graham Central Station. We both had parachute pants and a knit shirt. And while we were out on the dance floor dancing there, this band came on, and I was like, oh, my God, who is that?
3: Duran.
2: Yeah. I love Duran.
0: I do, too, man. I could do this all day

0: I can't play too much of it because then we get kicked off.
1: The 80s were delightfully weird is the way I look at it. There was just a quirkiness to stuff back
0: then. And carefree.
1: You know, every other movie was like a house party movie where like mom and dad go away and everybody has a party and weird crap happens.
0: Yeah.
1: I thought it was a lot of fun.
0: Michael Jackson Thriller was a big record.
1: It really was. I wasn't a fan, but I mean, it really, Thriller was massive.
0: Yes,
1: We saw the emergence of U2, which was my favorite band. U2.
0: Uh-huh.
1: Bono's a little overexposed or has been, not as huge a fan as I used to, but back in the 80s.
0: He's gone TDS, man.
1: But back in the 80s, I mean, they were a great band, and I love that whole sound.
0: Sure.
1: I will be honest, the one thing I really didn't like about the 80s.
0: What's that?
1: The one thing I really just never was a fan of.
0: Okay, go.
1: Spandex heavy metal. Motley Crue, Poison. I didn't like any of that crap.
0: Yeah. You didn't like those guys?
2: No. The eyeliner.
1: Three chord crap is what I used to call it. You know, I hated heavy metal.
0: What was her name that was on all those videos because she was dating one of those guys?
1: Tawny Katayan.
0: Was it Tawny? Yeah, it was Tawny.
1: She did Whitesnake's video.
0: Yeah, that's what it was. Yeah, Whitesnake. She was on all the Whitesnake videos.
1: I hated Whitesnake.
0: All the guys loved her. So
2: Madonna came out.
0: Madonna was around.
2: Lace,
0: yeah.
2: Loves
0: Madonna was everywhere.
1: But I thought that, you know, coming off the 70s, which were really kind of an evolution from the 60s, there was a lot of stuff in the 80s that was just very original and different. Like this.
0: Yeah. So this was very original, and your favorite song of all time.
1: Thriller.
0: More Ware and Ryman coming up, KTSA.

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5: It is 7 o'clock at KTSA, San Antonio. I'm John Cruz. Sunny for Labor Day weekend. Pockets of isolated rain each afternoon. We've got a peek at your complete AccuWeather forecast coming up. President Trump says next week's first ever Republican midterm convention in Dallas is going to be, quote, big stuff. Trump telling Texas Lieutenant Governor Dan Patrick that the event at the American Airlines Center expected to draw 20,000 attendees for 2 days of speeches and festivities. And the goal, he says, to help Republicans win roughly 35 races in the state that could determine control of Congress. Police are searching for a suspect after a late night shootout on the east side that left another suspect dead and a homeowner in the hospital. This happened on Lamar Street just after 9 p.m. last night when two people tried to enter a home. Well, that's when the homeowner shot back, hitting one of the suspects who is now deceased. The homeowner also shot and is recovering in the hospital, but SAPD is still on the hunt for that second suspect. Nobody hurt after a Northwest Side fire leaves 3 people out of a home. This happened around 10:15 last night along Peaceful Hills Boulevard. Fire crews got to the scene and found heavy damage. All 3 people got out safely. The cause still under investigation. An ICE agent who shot a Venezuelan immigrant in Minnesota reportedly taken into federal custody. Christian Castro was arrested last night on charges of lying to investigators about the shooting, which happened earlier this year. Now, Castro was arrested here in Texas last May, but released last week after a judge denied a request to hold him pending extradition to Minnesota. He will be in court later today. The state's top financial officer calling for more money for the state's private school voucher program. More now from KTSA's Stacey Keene.
6: Texas Comptroller Don Huffines is asking lawmakers to double the current funding, bringing it to more than $2 billion. That would allow the vouchers to cover the cost for more families to enroll their children in private schools or to pay for homeschooling. The legislature approved $1 billion for last year's rollout and the 2026-2027 school year. Stacey Keene, KTSA News.
5: And Northside ISD residents will vote in November on a proposed tax increase and 3 bond propositions. The district's facing a $33 million budget shortfall. Prop A on the ballot will be property tax increases that support teachers' salaries. Prop B will fund campus upgrades, and Prop C will cover tech improvements. The proposed bond issues total about $886 million. KTSA News Time 7:03. 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
7: The college football season gets underway for many teams this weekend, including the Longhorns, Aggies, and Roadrunners tomorrow. 5th-ranked Texas takes on Texas State in Austin at 2:30, a game that will be televised on ESPN. 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
14: Good morning. Your commute starting to fill in. 35 lower level southbound Cesar Chavez to Alamo. Still have a closure with that 18-wheeler accident. On FM 2252, southbound at Evans, northeast side, got a wreck, and that's got you slow back to FM 3009, about a 35-minute delay. I-10 upper level eastbound at 35. Getting reports of a stall. Second lane from that left is blocked, so a little bit of a delay starting right around Culebra. 410 eastbound, the off-ramp to South Zamora. This wreck with the vehicle fire, it's been tapped out. It's got the off-ramp blocked. And we've still got this roadwork set up at 35 southbound Olympia Parkway to 1604. Now a 40-minute delay. Roadway reduced to one lane. I'm Debbie Alcacer, KTSA, Time Saver Traffic.
5: Your KTSA, Stevens Roofing, AccuWeather forecast. We'll start today with partly cloudy skies, sunshine, 20% chance of an isolated shower this afternoon, but we'll hit 95 the high. Partly cloudy, 76 tonight for Saturday, sunshine, 97 degrees. Sunday into Labor Day, sunshine, highs in the upper 90s, with a 20% chance of a pop-up shower possible. Currently, it's 80 in Bulverde. It is 80 at San Antonio Severe Weather Station. I'm John Cruz. 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
15: Ow! We do want the funk. It's Funky Friday. And we'll start the 7 o'clock hour talking about Little Weenie. That's
16: Little Weenie Tallarico.
15: That's it, Little Weenie. He voted to make it easier. This will shock you. He voted to make it easier for pedos to get out of jail.
17: Shocking.
15: In 21, there was no cash bail bill that would have kept pedos who raped little kids under the age of 17, would have kept them in jail, and he voted against that. He obviously doesn't want this. He doesn't want them locked up for whatever reason. You can surmise that on your own. Why you would think that's the case? And then a little bit later, they did a constitutional amendment that would have barred judges from granting bail to pedos, and he voted against that constitutional amendment as well.
17: Mm.
15: So he's a piece of work. We know he's a piece of work. He opposed the Damon Allen Act in 21, which was cashless release for sex offenders across the board, whether it was a young child that they had offended or whether it was, you know, just an adult. So this guy is all about it. Now, remember, I've played the sound millions of times. I'm just going to keep circling back on that sound, how he has stood up for people who are criminals and saying we need to close the prisons. That prisons, like oil, remember, this is his favorite term when he said oil is going to go the way of the cassette tape, right? Played that for you this week.
17: Right.
15: And he is saying the same thing and has been saying the same thing about prisons. We're going to learn to live without prison. I'm going to play that for you a little bit later on. But here he is praising a guy that's an outspoken advocate for transing kids, chopping off penises of little boys and breasts off a little girl.
18: The best organizers at the Capitol is an activist named Ash Hall. And Ash does a lot of work for the trans community in Texas, and is an outspoken advocate for trans kids in particular. And during the horrible debate about the UIL bill that discriminated against trans children in sports, Ash wrote a personal note to the former chairman of the education.
15: Did that one get by you? I hope that didn't get by you. Let me play it one more time, so that you'll hear what his thinking is.
18: Horrible debate about the UIL bill that discriminated against trans children in sports.
15: You did get biased.
0: Discriminated against trans kids in sports. In other words, if you're not letting dudes play in girls'
15: that's
0: sports,
15: it.
0: You're
15: he
0: discriminating against
15: them. He is in favor
0: them.
15: Of boys playing in girls' sports. He's always been that way.
0: Right.
15: And he's always been in favor of boys showering with girls. He says that. That's not me making this stuff up or saying it myself. He has stood for that. Remember, when he was asked by that interviewer, it's all on the X account at Trey Ware Show, when he was asked by the interviewer, what's your number one most important issue? Well, transing kids. That's
0: transing
15: the number one thing.
0: Transing kids. Because that's what America wants.
15: A guy who gives him a ton of money is the number one cosmetic surgeon in the state of Texas and really big across the country.
0: Strange relationship.
15: And chopping
0: there.
15: Up children.
0: Right.
15: and I love this because what they're saying is California is trying to elect their third senator because that's James Tallarico,
0: right.
15: Because California has put millions and millions of dollars into his campaign. Here is Ken Paxton talking
9: about
15: it.
9: These ideas that he has promoted, that God is non-binary, that there are six genders, that he's pushed the transgendering of kids. He's been voting for boys and girls sports. This is not what Texans want. He's not talking about it. The mainstream media is covering it up, and he's running as fast as he can from it. But this is the reality of James Tallarico. This guy is a liberal Democrat socialist in every sense of the word.
15: Every sense of the word. Now, people have trouble with Ken Paxton. I think he's I don't think he's a good campaigner at all, and I'm going to prove the differences here in a second. I don't think he's a good campaigner. I think he's a great conservative. I think he's a great MAGA guy. He's on our side. He's proven that with the stuff he has done as Attorney General.
0: But, I mean, even the president was saying the other day that, you know, personality-wise, he's not the most dynamic guy. People don't like the way he talks, the way he dresses, and that's certainly true. But as a brain, as an intellect, as a Attorney General,
15: And that's
0: great.
15: What I want.
0: Yeah.
15: He's not an empty suit.
0: Right.
15: And he's certainly not going to write gun control legislation like his predecessor did.
0: Right. You know, but as far as Tallarico, I mean, he is a little creepy and weird when it comes to the kids and the tranny stuff. I mean, the rest of it, he's a liberal idiot by the numbers. He really is.
15: Here's some more from Paxton. I'm going to compare and contrast here. Listen to this.
9: In Texas, the oil and gas industry employs almost 3 million people in some way. And James Tallarico has promoted this idea that we need to eliminate the oil and gas industry. He tried to pass a climate action bill that was very much like the Green New Deal that would have made the oil and gas industry pretty much obsolete and forced us into much more expensive alternatives. So this is a guy that is not friendly to Texas industry, including the oil and gas industry. And by the way, that's why people need to go to kenpaxton.com and help me, because we need to defeat this guy from the state of Texas.
15: Now, this is I understand what I'm going to do right now is stylistically. This is all style, because the substance, Ken has the substance. What he just said is wrong.
0: Does,
15: But listen to the difference here.
17: Listen, James Tallarico is far different than the way he is advertising. James Tallarico is for defunding the police. He's for open border policies that would allow thousands of illegal immigrants to pour across our border. James Tallarico voted in favor of a state income tax, in favor of a death tax, and he voted against our law that I signed to reduce property taxes. So this is a guy who's for higher taxes, more regulation, more spending, and unsafe communities.
15: So there's just a little bit of a difference there in energy level and all that.
0: Oh,
15: and that's me. I just, because I'm a high energy person, want high.
0: You're high energy?
15: I want more energy. I want them to go, I'm going to grab this thing by the ears. I'm going to kick it into you-know-whats, because I'm going to win. I'm going to take it over.
0: You know, I think Abbott's got the right rapid fire. This is what the guy's about.
15: Yep.
0: You know, and he gets it out there. And Ken Paxton, he's an intellect. He's got the cred. But he just doesn't have that dynamicism. Did I just say dynamicism?
19: Yeah.
0: I did just say dynamicism, didn't I? I did just make up a word. I'm a little tired. But, you know, I got to hand it to Tallarico, though. And I know he's got a lot of money pouring into the state, into his coffers. And I know you're probably getting sick of me saying it over and over again. But he is everywhere. You see his crap everywhere. You don't see the counter message nearly as profoundly as you see the television.
15: I went on YouTube
0: message.
15: Yesterday, and on the right hand side, the top is always an ad on YouTube, and it was James Tallarico.
19: Not only that, you see their yard signs.
15: But let me tell you the difference. He's got $70 million.
0: Yeah.
15: Paxton has 17. That tells you the difference.
0: Yeah,
15: that's why Trump has to be engaged in this in a big way. Elon's got to be engaged in this in a big way. We need some people engaged.
19: Well, you got 8 weeks.
15: I know.
0: Let's get down to it.
15: That's why I've been preaching here for weeks, guys. I've been saying, get with it. Let's go. Let's get it.
0: Get to it, man.
15: Next week, a lot of attention is on 9/11 and Charlie Kirk. But remember, the 9th and 10th in Dallas, Republicans are having the first ever midterm convention in Dallas next 9th and 10th. That's next week. That's next Wednesday and Thursday of next week. So if you're free, break free and get up. The president's going to be there. All the heavy hitters from the Republican Party are going to be there. It's the first time it's ever happened. It's going to be going on in Dallas. I wanted to toss something in also that's out of the realm of what we typically do. I'm following this piece of legislation closely, too, and it's going to come up on the 14th, on the 14th of September. It's huge. It's muy importante, I believe. It's AM radio for every car. It's a bill that's going to be brought to the floor. Scalise sent out a note to me on this yesterday. September 14th. They're calling it indispensable. AM radio is number one for emergencies. And what has happened is car manufacturers have stopped putting AM radio in car like they did with CD players. Eventually, they're going to stop putting FM radios in cars, too. So just be prepared for that if we don't stop it now. Why are they pushing so hard to do this? Because the Democrat lobby in America and the leftist lobby in America has been pressurizing the car dealers or pressing the car dealership or car manufacturers to take AM radio out. Why? Why? Because that's where conservative talk is. Conservative talk, well, primarily on AM radio. And if you want to take it out of people's ears, you get it out to cars.
0: Well, sure. And there's a public safety argument for keeping AM radio, very obviously,
15: because
0: it comes to emergency alerts. Yeah. But yeah, talk radio, certainly. And conservative talk radio is talk radio. Right. Liberal radio is talk radio. It's never, ever, since the Limbaugh era, has never scratched the surface of what conservative talk radio has accomplished. And yeah, if you want to shut down talk radio, because I know everybody's got an FM signal, we're online now, but still a crap load of people listen to talk radio, listen to us on the 550 signal.
15: I do.
0: Yeah.
15: I can't get it where I am, so I have to listen to AM 550. But here's the point. As I said a second ago, the reason Scalise is moving us to the floor is he's saying it's indispensable for emergencies, okay? Just repeat myself on that, but that's true.
0: When you've got a
15: Kerrville that's underwater, you got to know where you can go. And AM radio, we're going to be talking about like what we did when Bill Taylor and a tornado is tearing through 1604. Got Bill Taylor on here for an hour, and we're going back and forth. That's why AM radio is so important. But the reason they have been working on killing it for 20 years now is because, you mentioned Rush Limbaugh a minute ago, because of conservative talk radio on AM, the Democrats want it gone.
0: AM is the cradle of conservative talk, and it has been for quite some time, and obviously they want that to go away. If they could shut you and I down today, they would. If they could shut down any conservative show, they would. So, yeah, it's kind of a long walk to get a lot of guys off the air to the most amount of people, because it's just a true thing. The most people who listen to, you know, conservative talk are listening on AM radio.
15: So, September 14th, just letting you know about it. I want to tell you about Apple Pest Control. The first company I called when Nancy and I bought the warehouse in 2003 was Apple Pest Control. We were having a scorpion issue because it was a brand new neighborhood. And so, you know how that is when you got new lumber on the ground and everybody's building, the scorpions are getting alive and running around. And I didn't want to get zapped, and I didn't want the kiddos to get zapped by them. So I called up Stan Goodson and I said, can you get rid of scorpions? He said, yeah, I can't. And he came. He's so funny. He came out. The next thing I know, not only the scorpion's gone, but anything else that tries to get inside the warehouse never makes it because they have put a protective barrier around the house. And I'll catch them every once in a while. I'll see a bug outside, and it's like all four to the sky. And the same is true with any other kind of creature and critter that wants to get inside. When you're talking about ringtailed cats or squirrels or raccoons or whatever is trying to get inside the house, Apple Pest Control will get them out, and then they'll lock up your house so those critters can't get in. If it bugs you, it bugs Apple. 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Got a couple of showers going to be around today. Cooler in 93, and then tomorrow mostly sunny with a high of 96. A thunderstorm possible on Sunday, but not a big deal, 98. And hot on Labor Day, 99. Right now, it's 80 at KTSA.
14: Good morning. morning. Your commute starting to fill in. 35 lower level southbound Cesar Chavez to Alamo. Still have a closure with that 18-wheeler accident. On FM 2252 southbound at Evans, northeast side, got a wreck. And that's got you slow back to FM 3009, about a 35-minute delay. I-10 upper level eastbound at 35. Getting reports of a stall. Second lane from that left is blocked, so a little bit of a delay starting right around Culebra. 410 eastbound, the off-ramp to South Zamora. This wreck with the vehicle fire, it's been tapped out. It's got the off-ramp blocked. And we've still got this road work set up at 35 southbound Olympia Parkway to 1604. Now a 40-minute delay. Roadway reduced to one lane. I'm Debbie Alcacer, KTSA, Time Saver Traffic.
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15: 7:20. It's Funky Friday. Warren Ryland, by the way, when the Lindsey Clancy thing comes back in, should be close to 8.
0: Right.
15: We're going to go directly to it and see what the fireworks are going to be this morning after all that fun yesterday.
0: Oh, my God.
15: Yeah.
0: Mm-hmm. That was some weird crap yesterday about the one juror and, you know, it's. So anyway, we'll see what happens today. But I want to bring up something else. Next week again, you know, Thursday is the 1 year anniversary of the assassination of Charlie Kirk, mm-hmm. which, you know, still makes my head swim that mm-hmm. this took place in America. Mm-hmm. I mean, I'm not we've talked a lot about the ramp up to Charlie Kirk's assassination and how violence was sort of codified as a way to silence your political opposition. There's a lot of polling done on young liberals who believe political violence is okay. A lot of rage, fueled by this stuff at people that merely disagree with you. And so I think we're all still, I feel like I'm still kind of shocked by the fact that it happened. And I wasn't, you know, somebody who followed Charlie Kirk inordinately, you know, on a regular basis, but I knew who he was. I knew what his message was. I'd seen some of the videos and the interactions, and it still shocks and depresses me, frankly, that happened. But next week, you know, we'll be dealing with the first year anniversary, and I saw this story out of Indiana, Evansville, Indiana, where you have a farm, Goble Farms, and they did a corn maze. Mm-hmm. In honor of Charlie Kirk, that looks like Charlie Kirk. Now, they're getting some pushback, some criticism from folks, which, of course, is natural. You would expect that, but they're sticking by it. Mm-hmm. I bring it up, Trey, because how do they do that, man? It's a corn maze, mm-hmm. and it looks just like Charlie Kirk.
15: Yeah, they do it all the time.
0: That, to me, is amazing.
15: They do it all the time.
0: Do they, like, do an image online, and they create a stencil of some kind? How do they make the corn mazes so photographic, Trey?
15: Have you ever heard of drones?
0: They use drones to cut the thing.
15: No. They cut it. They cut it with a tractor. But yeah, they lay out the lines with drones. They fly drones overhead. They use the images to be able to cut and do what they need to do. Oh, they're masters.
0: It's amazing.
15: We have a thing down west of here

0: called the South Texas Corn Maze.
1: Right.
0: And they do stuff like that all the time. It's amazing to see what they can do. You had some drunk weirdos in D.C. put 8647
1: yes,
0: in the
1: did.
0: Grass up there. So it can be done, and it does look just like
1: Charlie
0: Kirk.
1: Well, that's what I'm saying. Yeah. It's photographic. It's, yeah.
0: It's really good.
1: It's a corn maze.
0: Yeah. But here's the, you know, again, you started to go this way on it, and that is people are raising hell about it.
1: Yes, they are.
0: People are threatening the owners of that corn maze for putting Charlie Kirk's face in the corn maze.
2: What's the purpose for that? It's their property.
0: Right.
1: Yeah, I
0: That's
1: know.
0: That's what I'm saying. They do anything they want to do, and yet they're being threatened.
1: They're being threatened.
0: The trans community is threatening them. There was a poll out last week. The trans community in the United States of America believes that it's okay to kill somebody that is opposed to trans.
1: Right. Well, you and I have been talking about this for a while. Remember the memes we'd see for trans folks where they're holding an AK? People who are anti-guns suddenly are embracing the idea of trans folks being armed and we have no other option. In other words, yeah, justifying the acts of violence against people. We've seen mass shootings that have taken place where they put the words on the bullets.
0: It's ridiculous.
1: Right?
0: Right.
1: So, you know, they've made violence against people that merely disagree with them okay. And not only okay, but the preferred option.
0: Well, and that's the lowering of standards I've been talking about, because remember, this week, the attorney for Tyler Robinson said, Charlie Kirk said some mean things, and because he said some mean things, he implied that it was okay to kill Charlie Kirk. In other words, he's setting up his defense based on what the trans community believes. If somebody really upsets you with what they say, it's okay to kill them. Kill them. And we've got an attorney that's going to introduce that as his...
1: It's an actual argument he's going to make.
0: I told you that I'm going to hammer this concept about the lowering of his standards in his country, because when you get down to none, you ain't got nothing left.
1: Because with this issue, with political violence, and it's preferable and okay and justifiable and admirable to kill somebody or attack somebody who disagrees with you, you don't have any standards anymore. There's no standard that's even to be lowered on something like that. It's gone.
0: Right, and when that's what I just said. When you get down to zero standards, you ain't got nothing.
1: Yeah, you're inventing a whole new reality when you're telling people, largely young people, that your emotional reactions to stuff justifies violence.
0: For any reason at all.
1: If you feel upset about something, you can get a gun and kill somebody.
0: And that's why you hear me talk a lot, Sean, about these laws that say abortion at any time for any reason. There are no standards on abortion anymore. It was supposed to be rare. Remember, under Bill Clinton, he said we want it to be very rare. We don't have any standards on it now. You can abort a child at any time for any reason. Let that just soak into your brain for a minute. There are no standards on abortion anymore.
1: And I get the journey that you're describing there about how you get from there to here. But as far as, like, this trans trip with the violence, to me, again, I link it directly to social media, because with social media, you're able to get into their heads in a way that you've never technologically been able to do before.
0: Correct.
1: And you're telling young people, we talk about the education system, you are indoctrinating young people generation after generation into the idea that your feelings are truth.
0: Correct.
1: And if somebody upsets you or hurts your feelings, they should die.
0: Correct. And you take that to the macro level and you say, now we don't have any standards. So if you're a woman and you have postpartum, whatever, it's okay to kill your kids. It's all right.
1: Why
0: is that? Because at some point you get to the place where life doesn't have intrinsic value. So your life has no value. I can just take you out because you upset me.
1: But
0: that's it. I'm sorry, guys. Y'all can get pissed. It goes back to abortion. That's where it starts right there, because when it's okay to kill 60 million kids for any reason at all, this is where you end up. You end up with no value on life.
1: The inversion of your feelings as being truth, I would say, is a relatively new thing. I'm not saying that there hasn't been a journey from the idea of abortion, because what we're looking at with the Lindsey Clancy case is it's being described almost as an act of empowerment, which at some point abortion became an act of empowerment. I agree. I'm not disagreeing with you.
2: It's not being an act of empowerment. It's being justified.
1: Yeah, no, but
2: diminishing the act of murder.
1: But what I'm saying is that abortion itself, to his point, became an act of empowerment. You are shirking off the burden of your children being placed upon your shoulders by your oppressive patriarchal husband. I get that journey.

0: journey.
1: Right.
0: But the idea that your feelings are truth is something they've been pumping into the heads of this young generation.
2: I'm yeah, I agree with you. But what I'm saying, I'm on a different track. Okay?
0: No, I get what you're saying.
2: My track is devaluing life.
0: Right.
2: And when you devalue life, it's okay. Based on what you're saying, if you've got bad feelings towards somebody, life has no value. I can take your life. And that's where we are. That's the problem. That's why I brought up what happened in Canada, where these doctors want to euthanize kids up to 1 year's old, 1 year old.
0: It's a devaluation of life, but it's also a destruction of the whole concept of empathy, that it's okay to kill you, but if you did that to me and said, well, I should die because of my opinions, okay, they'd probably have a really bad reaction.
2: Well, that's the hypocrisy of the entire point. That's the hypocrisy of it. But when you say life doesn't have any intrinsic value to it at all, it's okay to take you out for any reason. For any reason at all. So if we do it to babies in the womb, we can do it to babies who are in a house with a rope around their neck.
3: Or you could stab someone at Times Square.
2: Whatever.
0: If
2: exactly
0: you're
2: right.
0: Having a bad
2: exact,
0: day, right.
2: That's it right there. More Warren Ryman coming up. I want to tell you about New Bath today. When you see our friends at New Bath today, they will build you an incredible bathroom. If you have a bathroom that's looking old, needs some new countertops, some new sinks, some new mirrors and stuff like that, New Bath today can do all of that. The project really starts with, I don't know if you're happy with your shower or not, you might be, but it really starts with the basis of where they are is in these safe showers. 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I highly recommend them, even if you're not to the point of needing them right now. 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And, of course, there's no grout, so you don't have to worry about mold setting up in there, you know, all that back-breaking labor every Saturday. 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

0: Good morning. Dealing with the closure, this report sponsored by United States Department of Veterans Affairs on 35 lower levels southbound Cesar Chavez to Alamo closed with an accident involving an 18-wheeler. So stay on the upper level. On I-10 upper level, eastbound at 35, got a disabled vehicle. Second lane from that left lane is blocked. And on 35 southbound Olympia Parkway to 1604, this is some road works. Got the roadway reduced to one lane. It's about a 30-minute delay. Slow from Fisher. 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I'm Debbie Alcacer, KTSA, Time Saver Traffic.
1: Your KTSA Stevens Roofing. AccuWeather forecast, mainly clouds, then sunshine this afternoon. 20% chance of an isolated shower, a high of 95 degrees. Tonight, partly cloudy, 76 overnight, 97 tomorrow in sunshine. 20% chance of daily afternoon rain chances all through Labor Day weekend. Looking outside, it is 79 in shirts. It is 80 at San Antonio Severe Weather Station. I'm John Cruz. 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
2: Yeah. She's a bad man. Larry Carlton with the funk. Just as fine as she can be. 735. She's a bad man. We're wearing Rhyme KTSA. I got some random things. I just want to run through here real quick. Ted Cruz looking at 28. He was on with Lieutenant Dan. That's the podcast of Dan Patrick. And he said, it's no surprise, I want to be president. And so he's setting up an anti-Trump campaign for 2028 where he's going to oppose whoever Trump anoints, whether it's J.D. or whether it's Marco. Hey, good luck with that, Ted. Sit down, son. Just stay with what you're doing. Sit down. Close your mouth. Enjoy your senator seat. And just do what you're doing now. If you want to waste a whole bunch of money and everybody's time, and then, in the process, piss off a bunch of people, go ahead with your little anti-Trump campaign in 20.
3: I saw that, was reading about that interview, and it's like, dude, I didn't like Ted Cruz prior to that primary battle with Trump. I thought he was kind of a stooge politically. But who he became after that, I really had a lot of admiration for it. It's like, why would you? I'm with you. In other words, don't mess that up. You've got to really, you've really achieved something based upon who you were prior to that election.
2: When I brought it up last week, I said he's best when he's sitting on that dais asking those questions of those witnesses down there. Just keep doing that. Just do that.
3: It's an ego trip, I think, right, with the president thing. Just let it go,
2: man. It's never going to happen, Ted.
3: Yeah.
2: It's never going to. Elaine, will you call him and tell him I said that? It's never going to happen. Forget it.
3: Tell him I said it, too. He'll go, who?
4: I'm really worried about you guys.
2: CNN and the media is blaming Trump for the flooding in Nepal. CNN and Time magazine, it's Trump's fault. He cut the funds for the National Hazard Monitoring. And so this is climate injustice, says CNN and Time magazine. That Donald Trump cut all those funds and those people didn't know it was coming. Well, let me tell you the truth, because once again, CNN and Time magazine lying to you. No, the money was not cut. He sent the USAID money for Nepal to know when the hazard stuff was coming. The people in Nepal spent it on trans stuff.
3: Well, of course, yes.
2: And DEI. So I don't want to hear the stuff that Donald Trump caused the flooding over. It's easy to blame him for everything. Well, I tooted. Yep, Donald Trump. He caused the toot.
3: Well, and plus, here's a news flash to liberals around the planet. The climate change train has left the station. That whole trip is over.
2: Yeah.
3: You look at polling on that. Nobody gives a crap. The science isn't there.
2: Yeah.
3: The freaking polar ice cap has actually increased over the past 20 years.
2: But.
3: Your tipping point never happened.
2: Yeah.
3: All it did was allow fat-ass Al Gore to make crap loads of money and a whole lot of other people. There is no climate change.
2: Right. Bill Gates is the one who said about 6 months ago, move on from it.
3: It's done.
2: He was the number one climate guy. Remember, we got to get rid of cattle and come up with fake beef and all that.
4: We also said Bill Gates has a little side hustle going on.
2: Apparently, he's had a side hustle going on for a long time. Melinda's now coming out talking. Melinda French, his ex-wife, is talking about his side hustle, and he needs to be prosecuted, is what she said.
3: Mm.
2: But here's the thing. It's the way these smaller countries get money out of the United States. They have to continue to claim this and say, you guys are wrecking our environment. You guys are causing flooding. You guys are causing all these problems that we're having, so send us money.

0: That's all this is, and it's all it ever was. Well, there was nothing to it.
1: It was never anything other than a money scam, whether you call it greenhouse gases or climate change.
0: Of course.
1: And it's freaking, in this country, it's a dead issue. You can't run on climate change.
0: Well, and it is everywhere, but that's what these governments still say.
1: Sure.
0: They're clinging to it because, you know what? The Democrats get back in, they're going to open the border, number one, and they're going to start giving more money away for green new steel stuff. It's a known thing.
1: Shell game, though. That's all it is.
0: Dr. Phil, the government is lying to us. Well, thank you, Dr. Phil. Thank you for the news flash. Yes, the government is lying to us. They have been lying to us for a long time. But he says we're getting legitimate UFO reports from citizens. We've got massive numbers of UFO reports from citizens, and the government's not even taking these reports anymore. They're telling them, you know what, I will call you back, and we never do. He says the government is sitting here on all these reports from citizens out there saying, I see them, here they are, even pilots and so on. And Dr. Phil says he's pissed off about it. He's very upset. And he said maybe, who knows, maybe they can all be explained away. And maybe they can be.
2: Why is he jumping in all of a sudden? Just to be relevant?
0: I don't know. I didn't ask him. Maybe I'll ask him over lunch
1: maybe
0: today.
1: Maybe the aliens need some counseling. You know, they might need some counseling. If you're a space alien and you're feeling bad about yourself, you may want to schedule some time with me.
0: So anyway, he's not happy with a government that's not paying any attention to these people who are turning in these reports. Whatever.
1: Well, but, you know, I mean, I believe it. I mean, you know, it's statistically it wouldn't make any sense that we're it. So I just want them to make their presence known. Let the mothership come down. Let us all know. And as I've told you before, if you want me to be your Richard Dreyfuss, and you can take me away experiment on me for a little while, sure.
0: You'd probably enjoy that.
1: Well, I'm just saying it'd be fascinating.
0: And you might enjoy being experimented on.
1: I'd enjoy looking at them and just, you know.
2: I don't think they'd take any of us. They're just enjoying the show.
0: We'd be rejects.
2: Their popcorn.
1: Yeah, they wouldn't get much information from me. But, yeah, I think they're just kicking back watching.
0: Enos Kanter has now filed a suit against the WNBA. Okay, Lane, go.
2: That makes me very angry. Because everyone's calling him she now. She. She has filed, a federal lawsuit?
0: Mm-hmm. Yep.
2: He needs to sit his ass down.
0: Why?
2: He is a man. He has a penis.
0: Oh,
2: you don't
0: God.
2: Get a vote.
0: Are you sure
2: this.
0: About that?
2: No. I don't know about that.
1: Okay.
2: But he's making
1: about
2: the
1: penis.
2: Story about him.
0: Uh-huh.
2: And he literally is mansplaining to us women why men should he wants to be involved in WNBA.
0: Let me give you another way to think about this, okay?
2: Well, now you're mansplaining.
0: No, I'm not. Now I'm having a conversation with you, okay?
2: He's making the story about himself.
0: This is called a conversation. You volleyed to me, I'm going to volley back. And
1: then
0: you volley back. Sean, get in. We're going to volley to each other.
2: You're all mansplaining.
0: No, and I'm not doubling up on you either. Listen, this is what I think. I think he's doing this for women, okay? And I know, but don't look at me like
2: why
0: I'm
2: why is he
0: nuts.
2: Doing it for women? We've got Riley Gaines. We've got Sophie Cunningham. We've got plenty of strong women.
0: And that's great. But see, you got a guy that's coming along because women are under assault by the left in America right now.
2: So Daddy's going to help us. He's going to save us.
0: No. You're hot under the collar on this, aren't you?
2: He made it about himself.
0: Okay.
1: He's making a point.
0: He is helping.
1: They can't. The Women's Basketball League cannot and will
2: not
1: define a woman.
2: What a woman is.
1: So he's like, all right, well, I want to. I'll play for the WNBA. I mean, I'm sure it's not hurting him. He's getting clicks. I mean, to your point.
2: Right.
1: But he does have a legitimate argument that I think is pro-women.
0: I think it's great that a guy is saying, you know what, I'm going to defend women and their rights. It's not that that women need him to do that. I think that's where you're coming from, is that he may be thinking, you may be trying to put thoughts in his head that, you know, women can't do this, so I'm going to do it for them. And that's not it at all. I think it's a guy who's saying, you know what, women deserve the respect, and I'm going to make sure they get that respect. And so instead of allowing guys to come in and play and destroy women's lives in sports like everybody else wants to do, he's trying to prove a point. Okay, put me in there, and we'll see. I'll show you that there are really definable differences between the sexes.
2: But
0: because he will destroy everybody in the WNBA.
2: As part of that lawsuit, he said that he was expressing his freedom of the press, freedom, the First Amendment right to wear that T-shirt, and they threw him out.
0: Yeah, but

0: You read the T-shirt, right? The T-shirt said,
1: "Sort of does have the right."
0: Woman is a noun, an adult human female. That's what was on the.
2: Yeah, but your First Amendment right when you're on private property.
0: Uh huh. Yeah.
2: He should be able to file a lawsuit for being thrown out of a building, private property entity.
0: Well, it didn't violate any of the WNBA standards. And remember, one of their coaches wore a T-shirt at the game that said "Trans Kids Matter." Right?
1: Well, that's the issue. It's selective.
0: Right.
1: Yeah.
0: So they let her wear that, and he wore one that just defined a woman because the WNBA is on record saying we cannot define a woman. His T-shirt. Was
2: find the, a woman, and he got thrown out.
0: Went to the dictionary. He just copied what was in the dictionary. A woman is a noun, adult, human, female. He just copied what was in the dictionary and put it on his shirt, and that's what he wore. That was it.
2: And he got in a fight with one of the women players.
0: Yeah, she's
2: or
0: a,
2: argument. Or
0: she's a nut job. She's a crazy, radical.
1: Him out and saying, what's
2: he
1: the deal? The player's not gonna sleep with you, and it got really ugly and weird.
0: He may not have a case.
1: I think he's got a valid point, you know, in what he's trying to do, because right. Riley Gaines is a woman, so she can't really make the same point that a man saying, well, if anybody can be in the WNBA based upon how they identify, I identify as a woman, so let me play. It kind of proves they have no standard as far as what a woman is, and he's pointing out the hypocrisy. I agree with both of you. He's obviously getting a lot of press, you know, as a result of this. We're talking about him.
2: Well,
1: but I think the point's valid.
2: The lawsuit is because he got thrown out of that game. So he's suing the Chicago something or another, whatever they're called.
0: Uh-huh.
2: He's suing them because he says he was expressing his First Amendment rights.
0: It's
2: not about him saying
1: but they allowed somebody else to
2: represent all of us.
0: But it wasn't about the T-shirt. They didn't throw him out for the T-shirt. What happened was Sophie Cunningham scored. He stood up and cheered, and that's where the other girl from the Chicago Fire went over and got in his face and was saying, "She ain't gonna sleep you. She ain't gonna sleep you. Hey, that boy, that girl ain't gonna sleep you." And he went, "I'm just cheering the fact." And when he raised his hands, that's when they grabbed him and said, "Out you go." And that was good. Okay,
1: they gave him a reason.
0: Let me just explain all this real quick.
2: Mansplain for me.
1: He's trace-splaining.
0: I'm trace-splaining to Sean and to Greg, not to you. Okay, I wouldn't dare try to do that. This is wrestling. This is roller derby. That's what this is all about, including the filing of the lawsuit.
1: Sure.
0: This is all part of the act. It's theater.
1: So you're both right. You're both
0: no,
1: right.
0: No, I'm not trying to be right.
1: Oh,
0: I'm just saying it's theater.
1: It's theater.
0: That's what it is.
1: And it is. He is trying to get attention to her point.
0: Yeah, of course he is.
1: But his point that he's making by making a point of himself
0: is
1: a good point. Yeah.
0: Absolutely. But don't be surprised.
1: Switzerland.
0: No, you're doing good. Don't be surprised if we don't find out years from now that the WNBA was behind all of this stuff with him. And all the others. Don't be surprised.
2: Oh, it's not going to take a couple
0: because
2: more.
0: Look, this whole people may not remember roller derby. Okay, all an act, and the same thing with wrestling, all an act. Now the WNBA has become all an act. Yes, that's all it is.
2: They're making the money.
0: Were we talking about them this time last year?
2: What?
1: No.
0: Were we talking about them this time last year?
1: The only thing I will disagree with is I used to speak for a roller derby team in Denver. Those chicks really do slam the crap out of each other.
0: But it's still theater.
1: Well, it's over piped.
0: We had them on here.
1: But they hit each other hard.
0: Absolutely.
1: Man.
0: BG products in your vehicle makes all the sense in the world. When I sit here every morning and I hear Debbie talk about I-35 and 1604, and we got that mess on I-35 in the lower level today because you got an 18-wheeler that's crashed down there. Your vehicle's taking a beating every day just by getting out on the roads. And so if you're just using conventional oil, or maybe you're using a good synthetic, maybe you're using a good European synthetic in there, still not enough, I can tell you that. 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A couple of showers going to be around. Going to be cooler today, right around 93 or so. Tomorrow, mostly sunny with a high near 96. A thunderstorm might rumble through here on Sunday at 98, and it's going to be hot Labor Day Monday, about 90 right now. It's 80 at KTSA.
3: 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We are dealing with a closure. 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Got an 18-wheeler accident, so we do have a closure. I-10 upper level eastbound at 35. That's a stall. Second lane from the left lane blocked. And on 35 southbound Olympia Parkway to 1604. That is road work. Roadway reduced to one lane. 45-minute commute. 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
13: I pledge allegiance to the flag of the United States of America and to the republic for which it stands, one nation, under God, indivisible, with liberty and justice for all.
14: Bust it.
0: Where, KTSA.
1: Well, a couple of things. First off, just so you know, peanut butter is a liquid. The TSA put out a reminder to folks that peanut butter is considered a liquid. So if you don't have the specific amount under a certain amount in a little container, you're in violation of security standards with the TSA. And people saw this and were kind of laughing about it. It's like, try drinking a cup of peanut butter, you know, or make it in a sandwich. But just so you know, peanut butter is a liquid. I just wanted to bring up peanut butter because I freaking love peanut butter. Now, you're a crunchy guy, right? You like the crunchy mm-hmm. peanut butter. I just got me a fresh jar the other day of H-E-B brand honey-infused peanut butter. I like sweet peanut butter. I like a little honey in my mm-hmm. peanut butter. Mm-hmm. The other story, now, there's not a lot of honey in this story, but Kamala Harris was approached by MS Now, or whatever the hell they call themselves at this point, and was being asked about certain races in certain important races for the Democrats mm-hmm. With the midterms coming up, I think in Wisconsin and Iowa, and mm-hmm. how they don't want her showing up. They don't want her campaigning mm-hmm. for them because they see her as a millstone. They see her as a loser. They see her as something that will hurt their campaign. And she was asked about it, and you know, in her typical stupid way, just kind of rambled through an answer, and I'll do whatever I need to support them. But, you know, obviously what you need to do is stay away mm-hmm. because that chick has never, ever, in a sense, at least in recent memory, actually gotten anybody to vote for. I mean, you remember the primary, she dropped out. She only got the gig because Joe Biden picked her because he had claimed that he needed a woman of color to be on that other side of the ticket. She was barely tracking 1% in her own state in that primary. Obviously, the only reason she ended up running for president is because they forced Biden out and did a swap. But, of course, nobody voted for her. They didn't have a chance to really say anything about her. Okay, she's, in other words, Trey, she's a talentless idiot. Mm-hmm. And when she shows up, okay, people go in the opposite direction. So if you're in a really dicey contest coming up in the midterms, it totally makes sense, right? When the last person you want to show up to stump for you is Kamala freaking Harris? Mm-hmm. Yeah?
0: Well, it's like I always say, block the exits. And if you bring her in to campaign with you, you're throwing the exit doors wide open.
1: You're kicking them open, yeah.
0: And you're forcing people out. And they can't afford to do that right now. They have an opportunity to win the Senate and the House, and a Kamala Harris coming into campaign for you will totally screw up your campaign. Totally
1: kind of like
0: screw
1: the anti-Trump, like, you know what I mean? On the Republican side, you want Trump to touch your shoulder. What did we say the other day? He's got a 98% success rate when it comes to his endorsements. Mm-hmm. So they're begging Trump to show up wherever he can to endorse folks. She's the anti-Trump. She's the exact opposite. You want her as far away from your campaign as possible.
0: Well, what it is you have to ask the question, like I asked about Iran now, is there any benefit to have her come in? Okay? If there was a clear benefit, then yes, you would bring her in.
1: Sure.
0: So you have to look at that. You know, it's called return on investment or loss versus wins. And what is she going to bring to your campaign? And there's nothing that she can bring to your campaign. There's not a positive. Well, there's not a positive with her.
1: There's not only a positive, but I would assume there's a lot of negatives,
0: well, sure,
1: too. You
0: sure
1: know,
0: there is. Not necessarily with Democrats, but there's a lot of negatives with having her around. She's not going to necessarily run off Democrats, but she's not going to do anything to attract more
1: Democrats.
0: She's
1: not going to bring anybody to your side of things. thing. No, so sir. if you're a little worried about November and you're a Democrat, I can totally understand why you'd want her as far away as possible.
0: A lot of these Democrats and a lot of these races, they just have to don't rock the boat. Rock the boat and everything will be
1: message.
0: Okay.
1: Stay on message.
0: Yeah, just keep it steady. More Warren Reimer coming up, KTSA.
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9: Just after 8 o'clock at KTSA San Antonio, I'm John Cruz. Sunny into the holiday weekend with chances of isolated showers every day for the next several days. Your full AccuWeather update is on the way. Police are searching for a suspect after a late night shootout on the east side that left another suspect dead and a homeowner in the hospital. This happened on Lamar Street just after 9 p.m. when two people tried to enter a home. That's when the homeowner fired shots, hitting one of the suspects, who is now dead. That homeowner also shot and recovering in the hospital, but SAPD still looking for that second suspect. The jury in the Lindsey Clancy triple murder trial back for more deliberations. The lawyer for Clancy Thursday demanding one of the jurors be removed, saying he believes they're ignoring the judge's instructions.
10: The judge, before deliberations even begin for what is a seventh day, is expected to question the holdout juror. And it may happen in open court and really get a sense, perhaps, of what's going on. Because the concern is that this one holdout could cause a mistrial.
9: Correspondent Aaron Katursky. Two more people have been found alive 9 days after deadly flash flooding in Nepal. Two workers covered in mud were freed from a hydropower tunnel where they were trapped. More than 4,000 still missing. Officials think hundreds more are still trapped as well. Back here at home, CPS Energy confirms the lights are back on after last Friday's heavy weather, leaving more than 250,000 customers in the dark. The company confirms all storm-related outages were restored by Tuesday. Widespread damage left more than 1,000 downed wires, 280 tree-trimming operations, and CPS replaced 137 transformers on top of 62 utility poles. A San Antonio firm has been chosen as the site of major research to stop the New World screwworm. More now from KTSA, Stacey Keene.
11: A research firm called Flyder says they plan to use Texas Biomedical Research Institute's Biosafety Level 3 containment lab to conduct that research starting in the next few weeks. The project is expected to create 40 local jobs. The New World screwworm is a parasite that poses a threat to livestock, wildlife, and pets. Researchers say their goal is to stop the insect from multiplying. Stacey Keene, KTSA News.
9: And AAA Texas Weekend Gas Watch says the statewide average gas price $3.69 in Texas. That price up 6 cents from last week and 92 cents more than a year ago. The national average is $4.15. Right here in SA, the price at the pump is $3.75. KTSA News Time 8:03. 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
4: Good morning and happy Friday. Long extended Labor Day holiday upon us, so just please be very careful as you make your plans to head out on the roadway. We just cleared that stall at I-10 upper level eastbound at 35. The wreck at 410 eastbound, the off-ramp to South Samoa now clear. Still have a stall at 410 northbound Ingram. That one's off to the shoulder. And this road work, 35 southbound Olympia Parkway to 1604. It's a 20-minute delay, roadway reduced to one lane. And that's got you. So from Wiederstein, I'm Debbie Alcacer, KTSA. Time saver truck.
5: Your KTSA Stevens Roofing AccuWeather forecast. We may be done with triple digit heat as today's high only hitting 95 degrees with a 20% chance of late afternoon isolated storms. For tonight, partly cloudy, 76 overnight, 74 for the hill country. Saturday, sunshine, high of 97. Sunday into Labor Day, partly cloudy in the afternoon, 20% chance of pop-up showers, but highs in the upper 90s. Right now, 81 at JBSA Lackland. It is 80 at San Antonio Severe Weather Station. I'm John Cruz. 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
7: All right, let's get to some news. We're waiting now for the Clancy trial to reconvene, and if they're going to have anything that's going to be in front of us, in other words, that's going to be public, then we're going to get that and get that to you right away. They're now just starting to ramp things up in the courtroom at the moment. Keith Reddington, who is her attorney, has filed a motion this morning, just a little while ago, with the judge to end all these sidebars and to let all this play out in open court, where there's going to be discussion in front of all of us if the cameras are on. They got 9 women and 3 men. I'll get to what they did yesterday, but just an update. Over at the San Antonio International Airport, crews are working on a plane crash over there right now. Doesn't look like a serious deal. I mean, I guess it's serious if you were in the airplane, but everybody seems to be fine. Looks like minimal damage to it.
8: They're saying an aircraft accident, mm-hmm. and no one got hurt, but mm-hmm. they are going to be investigating it, mm-hmm. and it's on Sky Place Boulevard.
7: Mm-hmm. Yep, and which is right across from Millionaire, and so that's right there by where one of the runways is. You got a couple of runways that run diagonally over there, and so you've got it's nose down in a field. It looks like single engine Piper, probably, mm-hmm. Probably 4th place, 6th place maybe, but it's got the nose off of it. I don't know if it lost the nose gear and went off in the grass. Probably went off in the grass and the nose gear was knocked off of it. Either way, nose gear's gone and the airplane is nose down in the grass. Again, everybody got out. Looks like FAA's on the scene. We'll find out what's going on.
8: A lot of fire and a lot of activity in that area.
7: Oh, yeah. Well, the plane was not on fire.
9: No, but
7: they got fire department.
9: Engines.
7: Yeah, they roll over there because it can happen. You can get a leak and the next thing you know. Let's see what the judge is saying right now in the Lindsey Cansey trial.
10: So at the end of the day yesterday, there was a note that was sent in from the jury. And we put over

0: to today to address it. Comer, if you had the opportunity to review that note.
1: Yes, Your Honor.
0: All right. A defendant, you had the opportunity?
2: Yes, Your Honor.
0: All right. And so I will hear from the parties as to how the each party suggests or requests I deal with that note. Want to hear from the Commonwealth first.
1: Thank you, Your Honor. I apologize for my voice. Commonwealth's suggestion is that the jurors be instructed to return to their deliberations without any further instruction or voir dire. The basis for that request is Commonwealth versus Ronchi, R-O-N-C-H-I, 491 Mass. 284 from 2023. In that case, it's a similar situation where it's reported one juror is having issues with the other jurors. And it says in that case where reliable information comes to a judge suggesting a lack of impartiality, bias, extraneous influence, or inability to deliberate, that there should be an individual voir dire hearing regarding that. We don't have any of those circumstances here. There's no indication of a lack of impartiality or bias or extraneous influence, and no indication of inability to deliberate. In fact, they've deliberated for a very long time in this case and very conscientiously. So what we have here is a note that indicates a disagreement about how to weigh the evidence, and that's deliberation. So it's the Commonwealth's position, especially considering the fact that Your Honor voir dired each of the jurors yesterday, and they all said that they could follow your instructions. So when you couple that with the requirements of Ronchi, I don't think an individual voir dire is necessary. If Your Honor does determine to do one, we would just ask along the lines of all the case law in this area, Ronchi, Williams, Torres, the whole string of cases, that the juror be instructed not to comment on the deliberations, and that the juror be told that he or she cannot be discharged unless a personal problem unrelated to their relationship with the jurors or their views on the case, and that any attempt or any comments by the juror that tend to get into deliberations, that Your Honor interrupt and remind the juror that we're not to get into that, and that questioning be ceased of the juror unless he or she indicates that there is a personal problem unrelated to the case or the relationships.
0: All right, thank you.
3: 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Now the defense is going to present their case.
4: Appreciate the opportunity to argue this to you. A couple of points that occur to me. First of all, as Your Honor is well aware, a defendant, any defendant in this courtroom or any courtroom in our country, is entitled to have a juror who is true to their oath, who will agree that they will apply the facts as they determine them to be, proven beyond a reasonable doubt to the law as given to them by you as a judge or any other judge. If a jury consists of people and there's one person who is refusing to actually apply the law to the facts as determined for reasons that are not arising out of the case, but are personal to the juror's position regarding their review of their oath and how they should apply their oath. In other words, if it's personal to this individual, which I believe it is, based on the first question that you had, and I have never seen a situation like this where a four-person on the jury is so courageous as to speak on behalf of 11 jurors and indicate that juror number, which I will not mention, and I quote, has made statements acknowledging doubt, but refuses to apply it to the verdict as the law states. Clearly, Judge, we have a person who under their oath stood in front of you yesterday when you did the individual voir dire, and according to this information, under oath, looked you in the eye and lied. That juror told you that he would be able to apply the law to the facts as you asked him. And based on this note from this juror, it clearly and unequivocally indicates that they are basically 11 to 1, and this person will not apply reasonable doubt to the evidence to return a not guilty verdict. I would ask that the court would, and I know it's awkward, I'm familiar with the law. I know that we try to protect and preserve the sanctity, if you will, of the jury. We don't want to invade their deliberations. We want to keep that private. Obviously, that's a good thing to do. But when you have a situation where you have not one but two notes that clearly indicates that this individual has acknowledged doubt but refuses to apply it to the verdict, he is, as the law states, he is not being honest with you at the sidebar. I would go so far as to reluctantly say that the individual has made a false statement under oath to this court. There has to be an issue that is not arising out of deliberations and the facts of this case, but the individual is refusing to apply your instructions on proof beyond a reasonable doubt to allow that jury to return a verdict of not guilty.
3: Kevin Reddington, the, defense attorney, now Commonwealth steps back up. KTSA.
1: The note does not indicate that this juror lied to Your Honor when responding. The note indicates that the parties disagree on what is reasonable doubt or what doubt is and how it should be applied. And we are in no position to judge if the 11 are right or the 1 is right. But there's no indication that the juror is intentionally trying to mislead the court or lie to the court.
0: All right. Thank you. Well, as all three counsel are aware, the case law spells out kind of the concerns that everybody has in a situation like this, where it says the discharge of a deliberating juror is a sensitive undertaking, fraught with potential error. It's to be done only in special circumstances with special precautions. A judge must take the utmost caution to avoid invading the province of the jury. And that's what I'm concerned with in this at this point. And as even under the statute, during deliberations, a juror properly may be discharged only for reasons personal to that juror, having nothing whatever to do with the issues of the case or with the juror's relationship with their fellow jurors. In this case here, I see no showing of the need for an inquiry of this particular juror. The note that we were referring to, the one from late yesterday afternoon, indicates that the juror says acknowledged doubt but refuses to apply it to the verdict. Well, the instruction that the SJC has suggested we give in regards to reasonable doubt and that both parties agreed to says that reasonable doubt does not mean proof beyond all possible doubt. And so in reading that note carefully and strictly in the way that I have to before I possibly invade the province of the jury, that note does not indicate that this is a person who has refused to follow the law. And in addition, as the parties recognized yesterday, we brought all the jurors in, including the juror who is at issue here, and I asked whether or not those jurors could follow the instructions, including the instruction I just referred to. All the jurors indicated that they could. This is not a case that there's any indication that the juror has refused to deliberate or has any reason, has indicated that they would not follow the law or that they're physically suffering, or there's no note from the juror that indicates that the juror cannot or will not be able to continue deliberating, as some of the other cases talk about. So for that, I'm not going to do a further inquiry of this juror over the defendant's objection. And at that point, my inclination would be to bring the jury back. If my thought would be, though, to remind them that it's their duty to accept the law as I give it to them, and that they have to follow that law. And I think this is what I told them a week ago. They have to follow it whether they like it or not. So I'm going to give them that instruction and remind them of that. So with that...
4: Your Honor, I apologize. Go ahead.
1: I was just going to ask that the court also instruct the jurors or remind them that any future notes should not contain information about deliberation.
0: Here's what I was going to say. If there's any notes or any future notes, if there are any, you should refrain from detailing any of the actual deliberations and do not indicate where they stand numerically.
4: A couple of things.
0: Sure.
4: First of all, Your Honor acknowledges that I have an objection, which I appreciate, and I do have an objection, and I am again citing Article 12, Sixth Amendment of the United States Constitution. This goes beyond Massachusetts law. This is constitutional. It's a structural, I suggest respectfully, defect in the procedure that we're engaged in. We're elevating form over substance, and that's Your Honor's ruling. I understand I've objected, but I would ask that you not instruct the jury that they cannot indicate anything. And I understand why traditionally we tell jurors, don't let us know what your division is or what your split is. But in this case, I'm concerned that if you do that, that foreperson is going to feel that that is some type of, that she violated something and might feel that Your Honor is kind of coming down on her not to do that. And I think it's too delicate right now a situation. And in addition, and finally, I would ask that you not just give them, as I described it yesterday, a soft inquiry. Will you listen to my instructions? I would ask that you specifically direct their attention to proof beyond a reasonable doubt and re-instruct them on that forcefully.
0: I think I did that yesterday, didn't I?
1: Yes.
4: You did it yesterday. You did it soft. You didn't do it forcefully. And I'm asking maybe do it forcefully.
0: What do you want me to do?
4: I want you to
0: get a brass band. I read the instruction as written by the SJC. The fact that I perhaps didn't give it my full inflection, I'm sorry about that. I'm not an actor. I'm just giving the instructions.
4: Well, my point, Judge, simply is that you're kind of glossing over the issue. The issue is, this juror will not, according to that note, apply the law of reasonable doubt. And that's why I've requested, you know what I've requested,
0: right.
4: So I know my objection.
0: But I just in case the record's clear, I am specifically not glossing over this issue. I have thought about this issue long and hard. I know the defendant objects, but the characterization that I'm glossing over it, trust me, that's not the situation. I've been thinking about this for quite a while. So that's what I'm going to do. I'm going to just give that instruction, as I said, that they have to follow my instructions. I'm not going to reiterate the reasonable doubt at this point. It may come to that again as we go through it.
3: All right, and we'll take it back right here. We'll take a quick break, come back, and do a recount of what we just went through. We're in Rima, KTSA. Couple of showers, cooler today, about 93 for the high. Tomorrow's going to be mostly sunny with a high near 96. Thunderstorm might rumble through here on Sunday. Not a big chance, but it may happen, 98. And then a very hot and sunny Labor Day, about 99. Right now it's 80 at KTSA.
2: Good morning. Got a couple of new stalls. Loop 410 eastbound San Pedro and Loop 410 eastbound approaching Southton. Both of these stalls are off to the shoulder. Another at 410 northbound Ingram, and they just picked up that road work. 35 southbound Olympia Parkway to 1604. Now, you still might notice a little bit of a slow residual delay, but the good news, finally, it is now clear. I'm Debbie Alcacer, KTSA, Time Saver Traffic.
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7: Hey, it's Sean, and I love talking about my friends at Here in Texas. You know what's cool about these hearing aids that I have? And this is new technology, right? I can control them on my phone, on my Bluetooth. 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
3: All right, so it's 8:25. Let me just do a recap of what we went through just a couple seconds ago. The prosecution got up first for the Commonwealth, of course, and said we argue that the jurors should return to deliberations, and she cited a specific case with the same situation, which was a precedent-setting case, and said this is the case law that would apply here, that they can deliberate in this case, and, of course, that there's a disagreement that's back there, but it shouldn't end what they're doing. Apparently, we got 11 not guilty and one who is holding out. Then defense, Kevin Reddington got up and said that there's one person that is refusing to apply the law as was laid down by the judge yesterday. He said he's never seen this before, and that acknowledges this juror. He, at first, acknowledges the doubt, but won't apply it, and then came back later and addressed a she. So I thought that that was going to
13: a
3: be...
13: A she as a foreman.
3: Yeah.
13: The foreman is a she, and the one juror that's holding out is a he.
3: Well, yeah, we see that's where he got it confused. So we don't know. We don't know. It would be easy because it's a 9-woman to 3-men. It would be easy to figure out who this is if he stuck with a he, because you could just do process of elimination. But then the second time he addressed it, he said a she, and then he said they. So he realized he had screwed up by addressing a he because the judge would have crashed down on him. Judge William Sullivan then said, he must stay out of the matter as much as possible. He must not invade the province of the jury as much as possible. That's what the law is telling him to do. Jurors that are the juror is not refusing to follow the law and the instruction that came from him. And then, of course, the re-question from the defense was, I want the instructions to be more forceful. I want you to talk about reasonable doubt and the application of reasonable doubt. And that brought the ire of the judge, if you will, a very passionate return. What do you want me to do? I told them what the law was, and I told them what the instructions were. The judge just finished re-admonishing the jury, if you will, or re-instructing the jury is probably more proper.
13: And he told them, if you are, if you have any notes returning to the courtroom, make sure that you don't put where you are numerically anymore.
3: Right. Yeah, so we can't figure it out. Somebody can figure it out.
7: I mean, the way I kind of process it, it's kind of the same thing from yesterday, in that you have this juror who has a doubt, but that doesn't mean that it can be characterized as a reasonable doubt, which then they would be, beholden to apply that to the ruling or what they want the verdict to be. Mm-hmm. So what the defense is trying to do is saying, well, they have a doubt, and since they're not applying it as a reasonable doubt, they're breaking the law and lying to the judge.
13: The defense wants that one holdout to be thrown out.
7: Well, okay. Sure, yeah.
3: All right, we got to take a break. More Warren Ryman coming up, KTSA.
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7: Police looking for a home intrusion suspect after a homeowner shot back. We'll get you the latest there. The new monthly jobs report is out, and it's beating expectations. We've got the details. And an ICE agent released after a Minnesota shooting has been rearrested overnight in South Texas. He has a court appearance today. Those stories and more coming up at the top of the hour.
8: Good morning. We are working a few stalls. 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Got another on I-10 westbound Camp Bullis, right shoulder blocked. And on Loop 410 eastbound approaching Honeysuckle, that stall off to the shoulder. Now, later on this afternoon, we do expect heavy driving conditions as a lot of folks take off for the Labor Day holiday. Make your commute easier. 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I'm Debbie Alcacer, KTSA. Time saver traffic.
7: Your KTSA Stevens Roofing AccuWeather forecast, clouds, and we've got inbound showers and storms just to our northeast of Bexar County. For the rest of the day, we'll stay partly cloudy, a 20% chance of an isolated shower, a high of 95 degrees. Tonight, we'll do it again, another slight chance of showers and a low of 75. That's the weekend, pretty much. Partly cloudy skies each day to start, 20% chances of isolated showers and highs in the mid-90s. Right now, 81 in Elmendorf. It is 80 in San Antonio, severe weather station. I'm John Cruz. 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
9: Cameo and Word Up. Where were you in the summer of 1985?
1: I had a broken heart. Amy Martinez broke my heart.
9: You had a whole bunch of those in the 80s.
1: Well, I broke a few in the 80s, but the first time mine got broken.
9: We are Ware and Rhyme on KTSA. Okay, I'm going to go in a totally different direction, so y'all go ahead and finish your thought. A couple of seconds ago, y'all were going back and forth on what was going on here with the Lindsey Clancy trial. So go ahead and finish.
1: Oh, he's just about. The defense. He's trying to, you know, you have this one juror that has, and I characterized it yesterday as a doubt. And he's trying to say, well, that doubt, whatever it may be, should be characterized as a reasonable doubt and then applied to the verdict, which that juror isn't doing. And so the defense is trying to characterize it as, well, this person lied to the judge about applying the

0: he shouldn't be doing that.
1: He's shady. Use the right word. He's a shady dude.
0: Mm-hmm. Yeah, he is shady. And of course, the ideal thing for him is to have that one holdout thrown out so his client can get 12 not guilties.
2: Uh-huh. And that's his job. Yeah. So he's doing his job. But I don't know if it's stunning to you guys, but it's pretty stunning. They've got 11-1. I mean, they convinced 11 of them that she should walk. 11 of them are okay. Just, she ought to be
0: crazy?
2: She killed her kids, and that's fine.
1: Just the evidence that we see, you know, like anybody else consuming it as a media product. I mean, you would say, well, yeah, obviously she thought about this. Obviously she planned this.
2: I can't tell
1: but
2: you
1: 11.
2: Remember when I played the psychiatrist, the psychologist, and everybody who was just laid it out with her rational thought and the fact that, and we won't go through the case again, but the fact that she called and had him delay his return back home so she could finish the job. There's every reason in the world to believe this. And look, let me just throw an interesting twist into all this.
0: I say, just to jump in real quick,
2: let's
0: pray for the one holdout. I don't care. Hang in there and call it a mistrial.
2: Well,
0: call it a mistrial and get a new jury in there.
2: Okay. Well, let me just make sure that everybody in the pink shirted weirdos that I call them, well, that's what they are outside. Yeah. They are. If hormones can be an excuse for murder, then hormones one day will be an excuse for rape.
1: Well,
2: think about that one for just a minute.
1: Well, on the men's side, on the male side?
2: Exactly right.
1: I see what your point is.
2: We'll get there.
1: When we were talking about it last night, I know Sam Pags was saying, as a woman, by taking her side, you're kind of supporting the stereotype that women can't control their emotions and they can't control their hormones and they can't control
0: their
1: biology.
0: That's the features, right?
1: Well, no, that's what she's saying is, by them supporting her, you're basically saying, well, yeah, a woman can't control any of that stuff or emotions, and so, you know, that's what women do. What you're saying is that, well, now a man could argue, if he's a certain age or whatever, well, my hormones were raging, I couldn't help myself, if you're going to say that she couldn't help herself because she had chemistry going on.
2: Remember the standards, the argument of the standards, when you say the standard is, that's an excuse to commit murder. I'm going to tell you sitting here right now, I don't know if it's next year or 10 years from now, some dude is going to go, my hormones were raging and that's why I raped her.
0: Or PTSD.
2: Well, okay, that's
0: if
2: in my video this morning.
0: You can have PTSD.
2: I said this morning, and it's in the video, that yes, if her husband would have returned from war with PTSD and done the exact same thing, he'd already be in prison.
1: He would already be
2: in prison. So, you know, the gender thing just doesn't fly in this, and the excuses just do not fly. And I want to say something. I was driving, officiated another wedding yesterday, so I was driving home yesterday at that moment when Jack started his show, 3 o'clock yesterday afternoon. His accounting of what was going on was brilliant. It was, and I expect nothing less out of Jack. If you can go to wherever you get your podcasts and listen to the 3 o'clock opening of that show yesterday, you did a great job with it too yesterday for Pags. But that was the most succinct and passionate reply to everything that's going on. And basically, in a nutshell, go listen to it yourself because I will not do Jack Riccardi justice. But in a nutshell, I won't. But in a nutshell, the man said, you women who have picked her to be the standard bearer of your cause here, you effed this up all day long. This was the absolute worst person and worst case that you could have taken to be the standard bearer for what you're attempting to do. I'm not trying to put words in his mouth.
1: I'm
2: paraphrasing.
1: Yeah, it's that's exactly what he was saying.
2: It was right on the money, and it was. In fact, I texted him and said, Jack, that was excellent, just excellent.
0: He's always joking that his dad really wanted him to be an attorney.
2: He should have been.
1: Yeah.
2: He should have been
0: an attorney.
2: No, he would have been absolutely great at it, you know, so. I don't know. They're at an impasse. I agree with you. I hope the juror hangs in there because it's unbelievable and unfathomable to me, and I don't understand it, how you get 11 people to say she ought to walk.
1: Well, I was going
2: to
1: address that. I forget who it was who was talking about the social media factor and that this is something that everybody's looking at. If you're a juror on this case, and you live in a world where they can dox you, they can find out who you are, people will know how you voted in this thing at some point.
0: And you weren't sequestered.
1: You weren't sequestered. You're going to have the eyes of the world on your ass at some point. You know, does that affect the deliberation process? Does that impact why 11

0: people would be on one side of this thing.
1: Not supposed to. So.
0: It's not supposed to, but it is the world we live in. You do have people in T-shirts out front making a big show of things, whether they see it or not. They have to know that the media scrutiny and the public scrutiny is very intense. And I can't believe that's not coming into their brains. I'm making a statement by going with this verdict. Well, you know what I mean?
1: Yep. Yeah, well, of course, that's what happened in 1994 with O.J. Simpson.
0: But it's even in hyperdrive now because we have social media and that layer on top of it, which we didn't have in 1994. I mean, it's got to be even more intense as far as the pressure of being a jurist on one of these cases.
1: Well, my point was is that in the O.J. case, that was a response to what happened in the L.A. riots.
0: Sure.
1: That happened a couple of years before. They were resettling the score in the O.J. decision.
0: Oh, yeah, racially, yeah, I get that. Yeah.
2: And remember, everybody on the street was watching the jury, was watching the...
1: That's right. So
0: but now your face can be on TV, and your face can be known throughout the world as one of these jurors in seconds and minutes, and suddenly you're famous for something you don't want to be famous for. So are you thinking about your verdict or support for one verdict over the other with that idea in your head?
1: It's absolutely possible. We don't know.
0: Right,
1: but
0: right.
1: It is absolutely possible. They can also be activists and be aligned with the pink shirts outside and saying, we're going to do this for women.
2: Amen.
1: Because, huh?
2: Amen.
1: Because you've got 9 women and 3 men.
0: Right.
1: They could and it's Massachusetts, which is extremely liberal.
0: Sure.
1: I guarantee you we'd be having a different discussion if this was Texas, okay? This is Massachusetts. So you've got people who lean that direction anyway, who are very liberal anyway, and they may be thinking, okay, this is our chance to make a political statement. Your case is fine. I'm not poo-pooing you.
0: I know, I'm telling you, dude.
1: Yeah.
0: No, I agree with you, but
1: yeah.
0: It's all showbiz. It's all playing into it. If you're going to be an activist jurist or juror, you're also doing that in the world of social media. You know what I mean?
1: Uh-huh.
0: We would be having a different discussion about this case if nobody knew about it at all.
1: Correct.
0: And it was a local court case that was going on in Massachusetts. And
1: well,
0: there wasn't
1: unfortunately,
0: national, international scrutiny.
1: Unfortunately, that's the world we live in.
0: It is.
1: And we're not going back from it.
0: No, we're not.
1: This is a ratings, just a giant mother. Let me finish my thought. This is a giant mother for ratings, okay?
0: Sure.
1: This is big pull for these people. That's why the people on these networks are extremely happy that the judge continues to send them back and he doesn't call a mistrial in this, because it's kind of like, you know, M. Snow and CNN, how they kick Donald Trump around. But when Donald Trump is gone, their ratings are going to suck really bad. Same thing is happening here. These networks are getting outstanding ratings out of this. And online, they're getting outstanding clicks. So it's never going away.
0: Yeah,
1: this is going to be the future.
2: It's going to end today because we got a 3-day weekend coming up. And another thing,
1: pray for
2: the one holdout, call it a mistrial, and get a new jury in there. And
1: well,
2: we might be having a local trial here with the lady that killed her 2 kids.
1: Yeah.
2: That might be something for the court TV people.
1: I don't know. It's not getting the attention. Maybe
2: it will.
1: It might, yeah.
0: I just find the whole thing grotesque. I just really find the whole thing grotesque.
1: But you're going to have to come to grips with it because that's where we are.
0: I know, but I was saying yesterday, it's like, you know what?
1: It's not going away.
0: No, I get that, but in the reality of it, this case has nothing. This is none of our business. This is none of my business. It is, you're right. This is the world we live in. But at the end of the day, it's just really dark and grotesque.
1: Sean.
0: I mean, it's the carnival surrounding it.
1: Sean. 100% of what's on social media is none of my business or yours.
0: Yeah, 100%. You're right.
1: So
0: you're absolutely right.
1: What you had for dinner last night, I don't even know what's on your page. What you had for dinner last night is none of my damn business.
0: No, I get that.
1: And that's where we... But the reality of life in this world right now, that's where we are.
0: It's just taking on such a freak show element, these things.
1: I understand that.
0: You love it. I get it.
2: I
0: like, you know, but... We are talking about 3 dead kids, you know, at the heart of this case.
1: Well, okay, let's go back to that for a second, because that's where I've been camping for over a week. Nobody is talking about... I keep putting the kids on my ex account. I keep putting their picture on there. And you know what? Every time you do, somebody wants to kick your ass for calling attention to the kids.
0: Of course. Nancy Grace said, hey, there's nobody with T-shirts with the kids on them.
1: There you go.
0: You know,
1: somebody wants to kick your ass for putting a picture of the kids on your ex account. I get it all the time. I get it all the time. But those are the victims. She's not a victim in this at all.
2: Exactly.
1: So, and I'm telling you, if this were the other way around, he would.

0: already be in prison, and he'd be somebody's wife already in prison.
1: There wouldn't be any of this nonsense.
0: Correct.
1: If you reverse the genders. Of course,
0: correct.
1: Of course, at that point, you can't make a postpartum defense, but if a guy did this and claimed it was a mental illness thing, this case would have been over.
0: That's why I said in my video, PTSD.
1: PTSD,
0: If he came back from war with PTSD and did the exact same thing, he would already have been convicted.
1: Sure.
0: We would not be having this talk. It would have been 12-0 in 30 minutes or less. They would have had a sandwich and come back out and told the judge, hang him high, judge. He'd probably be dead by now. They would have executed
1: him. I also think it's fascinating how, when you talk about women's rights, that conversation has been dominated by trans crap and dudes for the past however many years. And now, because of this case, suddenly everybody's concerned about women. Suddenly women are concerned about women. Suddenly, you know, it's all about postpartum and women's issues. And yet women have been getting, you know, screwed over left and right as far as feminism and their rights with the trans trip for the past decade. It's just everything is so selective. You know what I mean? And that again, that kind of adds to the carnival aspect of it. In that, you know, prior to us paying all this attention to this case, it was all about dudes in women's locker rooms
0: crap. Well, keep in mind as well, a lot of what we're seeing is bought and paid for to cause division. We're all fighting in America over this case, right? And I'm going to tell you, these guys over in China, they continue to write checks. Like, have y'all been following Mom Donnie in the past couple of days? Mom Donnie's deal?
1: Not all that closely. He turns my stomach.
0: Okay. he has hired a bunch of influencers, and he's using taxpayer money in New York to sell his agenda to New Yorkers as it's news through influencers. Instead of him coming out and going to the cameras and saying, we got to have these grocery stores, now he's got influencers going to the grocery stores and showing, I get all this free food. This is how it's being done. And China is sowing discord in this country, and a lot of what we're talking about right now, whether it's social media or Fox News or CNN, is being bought and paid for by China. I wouldn't be surprised if Neville Singman did not pay for those pink shirts that are out there.
1: Well, again, there's 93,000 pages of
2: merchandise.
1: Lindsey Clancy merch available.
0: Correct.
1: So,
0: correct.
1: It's dark. It's weird.
0: More Wear and Rhyme coming up. KTSA. Got a couple of showers. Going to be around cooler today, about 93 for the high. Tomorrow, mostly sunny and a high of 96. A thunderstorm or two is possible on Sunday, but not a big deal, about 98. And a hot, hot Labor Day, 99 for the high. Right now, it's 80 at KTSA.
3: 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On Loop 410 northbound Ingram, that stall's up to the shoulder. Another at I-10 eastbound WWI, right shoulder blocked. I-10 westbound at Martin Luther King, that stall off to the shoulder. And another stall at 35 northbound Nogalitos, right shoulder blocked. Still sleeping on that old bed? 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I'm Debbie Alcacer, KTSA, Time Saver Traffic.
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6: .851, Warren Rima, KTSA. We got some really good economic news, and I'll get to that at 9.05. I'm going to share all that and some thoughts about it at 9.05 this morning. Just real quickly, I received a text from Drummer Clay a second ago, my buddy.
7: And Clay Myers, yeah.
6: Yeah. He said, this is just a prelude of things to come. Women being allowed to kill with no consequences because of their hormones, PMS, postpartum depression, etc., which has been my point all along. And I know what you're saying about the influence of social media and how this is all out there. My deepest concern about all of what we're seeing happen here, and it's endemic and it's exemplified in what we're seeing play out here, is the lowering of standards. I'm going to sound like a broken record on this, but guys, this is where we are. When you get to a point where you are lowering your standards for what it means, what you the excuses that you can use, as Clay points out here, the excuses you can use to kill somebody, then you will have barbarianism. You'll be right back to running down the streets with a club in your hand and killing people for any reason at all. That's where this leads. When you have somebody arguing in a court case of a prominent figure in Utah who was killed before all of us, and we're going to remember him next week, and the attorney says, basically, my defense is going to be that that guy said some horrific things. We are continuing to lower the standards on where we are in our judicial system. So, again, I said this a couple of days ago. I'm on a bummer, and I took you out. Well, that's my excuse, and you can't say anything else. You can't hold me to a higher standard. Once you destroy the standard, and there is no more standard as to what is right and wrong, Once that is completely obliterated, you have chaos in your community, and you have chaos, it reigns everywhere, and your country goes away. We depend on these certain standards in order to continue going on. What did Jack call it yesterday? I think it was something life. I don't remember what it was. But anyway, we expect those standards to be there and to be respected in order for us to have some sort of grounding. You know, where are we supposed to be? And you remove those, and that's what this is. It's chipping away at it. Then we're done.
7: I agree. No, I agree. I think social media is kind of jump-starting it, though, or helping it along.
6: Sure.
7: No, I agree. How do you feel about cinnamon rolls, though?
6: I love cinnamon rolls. I can't eat them because I eat too damn many of them.
7: You know what I mean? Yes. I was going to – this is kind of a funny little story, and I don't know if it's going to be something that the liberal left will use to tell you

0: is how evil Border Patrol and ICE are. But we had a guy who in Florida was doing a delivery of, I think, $3,000 worth of cinnamon rolls out of Sunrise, Florida, a company called Roll and Dough. And he got an Uber to deliver $3,000 worth of cinnamon rolls just a few weeks ago, or a few days ago, actually, about a week and a half ago. And they were 350 cinnamon rolls to be delivered to a farmer's market. Well, the cinnamon rolls never showed up, and they couldn't figure out what happened. And so the owner of the Roll and Dough went online and was, you know, calling this guy out for stealing $3,000 worth of cinnamon rolls. But what actually happened, Trey, and this plays, I'm not, this kind of, we could say the standards, you know, as far as citizenship and all that are gone. Well, this guy who was delivering these cinnamon rolls overstayed his visa. He's here illegally, and he actually got stopped by Border Patrol.
1: Good.
0: When he was delivering the cinnamon rolls.
1: Good.
0: And they confiscated his vehicle with the $3,000 worth of cinnamon rolls. He, when they took him in, he had made a call to have somebody pick them up, but they didn't get them until like a week later, so the cinnamon rolls are just gone and aren't, they lost, the Roland Dole lost all their money and their product.
2: Well,
0: it was because he was here illegally and he got they just held on to it and you have to have somebody come and pick it up. That took like a week, and by then, of course, you can't sell the cinnamon
2: rolls. We will reimburse them. You know, we're going to write a check for that.
0: I just want to talk about cinnamon rolls, Trey. That's really why I brought it up.
2: Yeah,
3: I just
2: want to
3: know what that
2: rolls
3: smell
2: like. Okay, let's do that. Let's talk about cinnamon rolls. Who's got the best?
0: Who's got the best? I actually just don't mind the basic HEB brand in the tube. You know, the tube that breaks open, and you have a little thing in the frosting thing. You just pop them in the oven.
2: Y'all ever eat Cinnabon?
3: Yeah, and then Annie's has cinnamon rolls, too.
2: Mm-hmm.
3: What's the one in the airport?
2: Cinnabon.
0: Oh,
2: yeah?
0: Cinnabon.
3: Okay.
0: Cinnabon is like heroin for cinnamon rolls. It's just too much, man. I mean, Cinnabon is delicious, but a Cinnabon is the size of my head.
2: Oh, that's nothing.
0: It's like trying to eat my own head when I'm eating a Cinnabon.
2: That's
0: nothing. It's so huge.
2: That's nothing.
0: What?
2: That's nothing.
0: What do you mean?
2: You can't hear me. It's nothing.
0: My head isn't nothing?
2: The cinnamon roll is that size is nothing.
3: Lulu's Bakery.
2: That's it. The Jailhouse Cafe with Lulu's Bakery inside the Jailhouse Cafe. They were as big as an 18-wheeler tire. They would bring that to your table. I'm not kidding.
0: Oh, I know.
2: And they would set it in front of you at your table, and you'd go, "Oh my God, go ahead and call Dr. Whitaker now. I'm about to have a heart attack, and I'm not even biting into this yet." Oh, my God, those things were amazing. I guess they still are. I don't know.
0: Isn't that the
3: they're
0: place?
3: Not there no more.
2: Okay.
0: Didn't they close that? Isn't that
3: they
0: the place that
3: food?
0: Had, like, the chicken fried steak that was the size of
2: a
0: table?
2: Oh, my God. It was
3: Fred
2: Barron started that place, and Fred ran, speaking of wrestling, Fred and his son ran wrestling, and they got crossways with the law a number of years, a long time ago. And say, so, freaky story, but they had started the Jailhouse Cafe, and it was literally next door to the jail downtown. And we'd all go down. We used to do remotes down there just to get the food, because you're right. Chicken fried steak was as big as this table.
0: And they're not open anymore, right?
2: No,
3: they're not open.
2: No.
3: There's
2: See,
3: a place in Bernie that has humongous.
0: I want to go and try that whole chicken fried steak that's, you know, the size of a small imported car thing. I just want to try it. I was going to do it at Lulu's, but I never made it out there.
2: Yeah.
0: Too late now, but if there's a place in Bernie, I just want to try that.
3: No, for cinnamon rolls.
0: Oh, cinnamon rolls. I'll try those, too.
2: If you're looking for...
0: I'm hungry, I think, Elaine, is what I'm trying to get across to you people.
2: And if you want a chicken fried steak, try the Antler Inn.
0: The Antler Inn. I will.
2: That might be my thing today.
0: Is it good?
2: More Wear and Rhyme coming up. KTSA.
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11: It is 9 o'clock at KTSA San Antonio. I'm John Cruz. More than 17 million passengers set to pass through the nation's airports this Labor Day weekend.
12: Even though domestic airfares are more expensive this holiday's travel stretch, averaging $750 a ticket, more than 2.5 million passengers are expected to pass through New York and New Jersey's major airports. The TSA is advising anyone flying domestically to arrive at least 2 hours ahead of your scheduled flight, and for international passengers to arrive 3 hours before.
11: Correspondent Natalie Migliori, we checked SA International Airport. No widespread delays, just a few sprinkles here and there. The government's monthly jobs report is out, and it's meeting expectations. The Labor Department reporting non-farm payroll employment jumping by 162,000 in August, and that is well above the 53,000 most analysts forecasted. It's also a major improvement from the unexpected loss of 23,000 jobs back in July. Police looking for a suspect after a late-night shootout on the east side that left another suspect dead and a homeowner recovering in the hospital. This happened along Lamar Street about 9 p.m. last night. Two people tried to enter a home. That's when the homeowner got his gun and fired shots, hitting one who is now dead. The homeowner also shot and recovering in the hospital, but SAPD is still looking for that second suspect. Northside ISD residents will vote in November on a proposed tax increase and three bond propositions. The district's facing a $33 million budget shortfall. Many of those props are placing teacher salaries, tech improvements, and a bond issue for campus upgrades. The proposed money totals around $886 million. An ICE officer who shot a Venezuelan immigrant in Minnesota has been taken into federal custody. Christian Castro, arrested last night on charges of lying to investigators about the shooting, which happened earlier this year. On Wednesday, a grand jury returned a 6-count indictment against him. He will be in court later today. The state's top financial officer calling for more money for Texas private school vouchers. More now from KTSA, Stacey Keene.
13: Texas Comptroller Don Huffines is asking lawmakers to double the current funding, bringing it to more than $2 billion. That would allow the vouchers to cover the cost for more families to enroll their children in private schools or to pay for homeschooling. The legislature approved $1 billion for last year's rollout and the 2026-2027 school year. Stacey Keene, KTSA News.
11: And Tesla's new Cybercab is rolling in Austin. 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Your KTSA, Stevens Roofing, AccuWeather forecast. Clouds right now with a 30% chance of showers and storms just knocking on our northeast door. That'll be the story all day with clouds and a high of 95 degrees. Tonight, slight chances of isolated showers, low of 75. Heading into Labor Day, chances of showers dot each day, partly cloudy and upper 90s for Saturday and Sunday. Right now, light rain in Cibolo, 81 there, 80 here at San Antonio's Severe Weather Station. I'm John Cruz. 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
14: Good morning. Got a new trouble spot on Highway 90. 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On 90 westbound, General Hudnell, disabled vehicle taking up the right lane. 410 northbound at Ingram, that stall's been moved off a main lane, now off to the shoulder. Now, we do expect heavier traffic volume later on this afternoon as folks head out for the Labor Day holiday. 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
1: All right. One more hour left for the week for us. And yes. Jack's coming up in 1 hour with Jack in 16. We'll talk to him at 9:50 this morning. I do realize that economic stuff can get super boring on the radio, so I'm going to talk about this without it being so, because this is really, really, really important for us being able to defeat these people in the midterms, the commies in the midterms that want to take over and hand out everything, put it out for free. We're just going to give it to you. You just, you know, we're going to get you a new car, get you a new house. We're going to get you a new airplane. If you want a, yacht, we'll get you a yacht. Whatever you want, just vote for us. We're going to give it to you. And all of it is a bunch of bull you know what. Okay,
2: right.
1: So that's where we are. When we hear, and we've said it, and James Carville said it in 1994 when Bill Clinton was running, it's the economy stupid. And it truly is. It's the economy stupid.
2: That's the number one issue next to crime, I think, with most people in just about every election cycle.
1: Yes, in every single election cycle, it is the economy stupid. What are you doing for the economy? Well, the numbers that we got this morning were the best that I have seen in years, possibly even decades. But and the reason I say that, Sean, is not that the 162K number is better than anything I've seen in decades. The overall underpinnings and the strength of the economy and where it is coming from, guys, is going to affect this nation long after you and I are worm dirt rotting in a box. I'm telling you right now, this is amazing stuff that Donald Trump has put together. Here's Rick Santelli. Rick?
3: Hold on to your seats, folks. Non-farm payrolls for the month of August up 162K, 162,000. That's basically three times what expectations are.
1: Three times. So what happened was Bloomberg, they survey every month, and they survey these great economics guys and, you know, economists, and they say, okay, what's the number going to be? And they go, come up with an idea of what they think is going to be. Every one of them, all 70 of them, got it wrong. All 70 got it wrong. The number that popped today at 162,000 non-farm payroll jobs is astronomical. Three times what they thought it was going to be. Here's Kevin Hassett. Talking about
4: but this number was way, way better than I expected. And it wasn't just me. We went back and looked, and 77 people posted their forecast at Bloomberg, and this blew past everybody. So this yes. this number was above anybody's forecast, and by a lot. It was four standard deviations above the mean. And so it's a really blockbuster number. And then when you're trying to say, well, why did it happen? If you dig down, then what you can see is that there's a lot of policy success underneath it all. And so capital spending is through the roof. It's getting set to about double since President Trump took office relative to GDP.
1: Wow.
4: And you're seeing the construction of factories through the roof. So employment, one of the most interesting things to me in the data is that since President Trump took office, employment for people who are building factories has gone up by 90,000. So think about how many future jobs that's going to create. And so I think that the tariffs are making people onshore activity. The expensing is making people want to invest like crazy. And that's creating construction jobs and also beginning to show up in factory jobs, too, which now are up 50-something thousand since Trump took office after declining over the last few years.
1: In fact, for decades, we have been declining. So what we're talking about this morning, listen to the types of jobs that we're talking about. 62,000 in leisure and hospitality, 29,000 in private education and health services, 22,000 in construction, 16,000 in manufacturing. Now, I'm going to have our Secretary of State explain where we were and where we are headed in this new economy. Here he is,
5: what
1: Marco
5: is the
1: Rubio.
5: Challenge that we're here to talk about today? Let me put it to you this way. I think we made a terrible mistake in this country. Not many years ago, under people that were in charge at the time, especially at the end of the Cold War. And that was the idea that the ability to make things no longer mattered. And no matter what, it didn't matter any longer where things were made. They were to be made in the most efficient place at the lowest possible cost. That meant more profits for the company, lower costs for the consumers. And that was the way the world would work. There was this fantasy, really, that the whole world would become a free enterprise democracies and that everyone would look like us. That ran into reality. The reality that that is not how human events have ever worked, that the nation state still does matter, nationalism is still real, national borders still matter, and that countries are going to always act in their best interest. But the result of it is that it de-

0: industrialized America. We lost our ability and our capacity to make things. And not just big things, not just the kinds of big machinery and things that we normally identify with industry, but even some of the most basic components that are necessary that underpin economic life, especially in the 21st century. And we woke up to the reality just a few years ago that we are suddenly, as a nation, dangerously dependent on other nations for all sorts of things that we need, not simply for our economic vibrancy, but in many cases for our national security and our very survival as a...
1: Let's talk about that for just a second, and then we'll talk about where we are and where we're going.
2: Yeah, I want to throw in just a reminder real quick that you also remember, and J.D. was talking about the Biden economy yesterday during the press conference, that you had the administration in place for 4 years, which was the most miserable economy I've ever experienced. And remember, as far as jobs, they would cook the books and they'd invent government jobs and create government jobs. Most of the job growth in that 4 years was artificial, based upon government jobs that may or may not have even existed. So,
1: right. What you had was that you had the government job growth exponential. Yeah. Now you're not having any government job growth at all. This is all private sector jobs. It's moms and dads who are bringing home the bacon to their kiddos. It is largely blue collar stuff that we're growing right now because we're growing manufacturing, and to build all these manufacturing places, you got to have guys that plumb, you got to have guys that drive nails, you got to have guys that cut wood and steel, and that's exactly what's happening to our economy right now. As Marco Rubio just said, years ago we woke up to the fact that we were in a dangerous position with national security, and it was COVID. Remember, we had to make ventilators. Donald Trump had to actually find the parts and pieces to make ventilators because we don't make ventilators in America anymore. And even worse than that, we didn't make the antibiotics that we needed. We had to be reliant on China to give us the antibiotics that we needed. So Donald Trump comes in and everybody bitches about the tariffs that he puts into place. Oh, the prices are going to go high. Didn't happen. Oh, he's going to ruin the country because nobody's going to want to do business with us. The opposite happened. You have more manufacturing and you have more facilities being built here. I read the story to you yesterday of all the manufacturing facilities that are being built and all the manufacturing jobs that are coming online. And we can't keep up with it. There's so much of it that's happening. And when you got that going on, you've got incredible growth in blue-collar jobs and mid-collar jobs and all that kind of stuff. And you will have a strength to our economy that we have not had post-World War II. Post-World War II, as Marco said, we started to offshore all these jobs.
2: Right.
1: We're gonna be one big happy neighborhood.
2: Prior
1: in the world.
2: To that, we were pretty much the inventors of the Industrial Revolution and production and, how to make stuff, lots of stuff, and produce stuff, in a single building, which had never been done before.
1: And what we did was we got rid of all of that, and we turned to Silicon Valley and said, okay, y'all make software. We'll be a software, we'll be a tech country. We'll be the tech country. Everybody else make everything else. And it doesn't work. You cannot underpin an economy like that. So now that Donald Trump is reshoring manufacturing here and you've got jobs to build these things, you got to have guys to build all of this stuff, and then you got to have guys to supply. When I say guys, I mean women too, to supply all this stuff, and then people to work in these gigantic factories that these – every day you got businesses. In fact, when Trump did the deal a couple of days ago – with big pharma guys there, he's talking about lowering the cost of your drugs some more. Several of them in the White House that day announced, yes, and we're adding another billion-dollar factory. We're investing another $1 billion here to make more drugs here in the United States. This is going to have an impact for our children and our children's children, in perpetuity for a very long time. This is exactly what this country
2: unless
1: needed.
2: Unless lots of stupid people vote for the free crap that's not really free.
1: That's why I just spent 7 minutes on it, because we are in the fight of our lives for this country when it comes to communism and the direction that this country is going to go in, and we have an extremely positive economic story to tell with the Republicans and Donald Trump right now. It is super important that we get out there and tell that story, because this is the one that makes it. It couldn't have come at a better time.
2: Well, yeah. I mean, it's a great jobs number. It really is. And even the guys on the standard media outlets can't really deny the numbers that they're going to have to report on. I mean, how they twist it is another case. But we've seen this time and time again when the jobs numbers come out or the basic economic numbers come out, and they're great. And J.D. said it. Trump said it. We're in a period of growth. Look, Trump did it in his first term. He gave us an amazing economy that was soaring until COVID. He even said, now it's a shame they, in our opinion, cheated that second election, because he had said in those days, once we get over this, the economy will spring right back. But now he's on fire. He's doing all kinds of stuff to grow the economy even better. I mean, with the tariff renegotiations, incentivizing manufacturing back home. He's a money guy. He's a capitalist. He knows how to do this stuff. And it's working.
1: Here's was his tweet just a few minutes ago. Great job numbers just announced, breaking all estimates except mine by double and triple. And you haven't seen anything yet. Employers added 162,000 jobs in August. Lower the interest rates because the USA is much stronger credit than was just a short time ago. A strong country means a lower interest rate. It's a better credit. Very simple. We should have the lowest rate of any country in the world, like the old days, without the United States agreeing to allow them their big surpluses, and we could stop that immediately. They would no longer be considered financially elite. Lower the rate, or I'll stop trading with countries with which we have a deficit, which the U.S. Supreme Court, in its ridiculous and very costly tariff decision, strongly acknowledged the president has an absolute right to do. It's better than tariffs. The Fed board, with its great new leader, must be smart. Be patriots for a change. High interest rates put the USA at a very unfair disadvantage, and I won't allow this to happen, President Donald John Trump. He's absolutely right. Lower the interest. I know it's counterintuitive to say when our economy is doing well, you want to lower the interest rates. But if you lower the interest rates, things will really change in a hurry.
2: I mean, just wrapping it around my simple cave dweller's brain, if people can borrow more money to buy stuff and do stuff because the interest rates are lower, right, then, yeah, the economy really takes off from there.
1: Well, here's where it's – you're right, and here's where it is super important to lower the interest rates. You and I are paying a lot of money on interest on $40 trillion in debt. To get that under control, you have to lower the interest rates so more of what we pay goes to the principal on $40 trillion. And once you lower that and your bond rating is super, super great and more people are investing into the United States because that $40 trillion is coming down, you're on fire. Nobody's going to be able to touch you. Nobody. And they'd be nuts to vote for a Democrat ever again.
2: But again, if you're dealing with low info, stupid people, and you look at the polling rates on things like socialism, they're selling a very simple message of, again, free crap and free services, and you'll never have to worry about stuff again. You're right on everything you're saying, but you know, a lot of the people that they're marketing themselves to are not aware of this, know it, aren't thinking about it, aren't getting the information.
1: You're right. We say that. We do say that, but they still, if they're working, they get a paycheck and they see the improvement in that paycheck.
2: I hope. Obviously will, but I mean, you know, people are incredibly stupid when it comes to their politics and denying reality, so you know.
1: All right, more Ware and Rima coming up, KTSA. Going to be a couple of showers around today. Going to be cooler, about 93 only for the high. Tomorrow, mostly sunny with a high of 96. A thunderstorm is going to be possible on Sunday, about 98 for the high. Very hot Labor Day Monday, about 99. Right now, it's 81 degrees, mostly cloudy, KTSA.
3: Good morning. As you head into your midday commute, Highway 90 westbound General Hudnell. That's a stall, broken down right lane on 1604 on the access road northbound at Calabria. We're getting reports of an accident. Now, later on this afternoon, we are expecting heavier traffic volume on the roadways as folks start to head out and enjoy a long extended Labor Day holiday. I'm Debbie Alcacer, KTSA, Time Saver Traffic.
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2: Yeah, I spent a goodly amount of time talking about all the cool stuff that John Wayne can help you out with when it comes to home maintenance, whether it's your electrical, your plumbing, your heating and AC. I've needed them for all three of those things. But one thing I also love about John Wayne is the technicians are polite and respectful. They're very cool people. You call up John Wayne at 210-293-6700, and the first words you're going to hear are, "How can I make you smile today?" I don't know how you are, but I'm a little tired of talking to robot AI voices whenever I'm calling somebody about something that I need, and you get switched over to some menu, and it takes you forever to get to an actual real human being. Not with John Wayne Service Company. Again, the first words you hear when you call them up is an actual human being saying, how can I help you? How can I make you smile? Their customer service is exemplary. It always has been. So if you need them, call them up. They'll roll one of those big, beautiful

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1: And Jack will be on in 30 minutes with Warren Ryman. It's 922 KTSA.
0: Sorry, I was chair dancing, doing a little disco dancing here in my chair.
1: I
0: pulled something.
1: Did you ever go to a disco?
0: No, my brother did. He was 10 years older than me, and my brother Roger was a disco head, and he would go to the clubs and do all that stuff with the big wide collars and all that. I was a smidge young.
1: Mm.
0: I was only 10 or so in the mid-70s when all that stuff was going on. No, by the time I came along, again, it was the aforementioned heavy metal guys and the spandex, and I was listening to Bauhaus and Love and Rockets and guys like mm-hmm. that. But no, I never made it to a disco. You know, just because you brought it up.
1: Mm-hmm.
0: I brought it up. Yeah, I was just being funny. But mm-hmm. Because I could never dance. I could never go to a place. I had, you know, folks I was involved with that loved to dance. My wife loves to dance, but to go to a place, go out on a dance floor and start moving around and stuff just absolutely terrifies me.
1: I love it.
0: You love it? I can't do it.
1: My mama taught me how to dance. I don't do it well now because of all the sports injuries.
0: Right.
1: Nancy and I were on vacation in Mexico, real quick story, and we were in a club, and they started a cumbia song.

0: young, and there was a waitress carrying a tray full of drinks to a table.
1: Right.
0: And the waitress handed Nancy the tray of the drinks and took me out of the dance floor, and we danced cumbia together.
1: Wow, that's so cool.
0: I love everything about music.
1: Yes. I didn't get that. I will say this. I am officially sick. I think I said this earlier in the week. I am officially sick and tired, though, of the little videos that people do where they're just, you know, dancing, just mindlessly dancing. Mm-hmm. You know, it's always, I'm just, look, here I am. They have some song that they layer over the video, and they're just dancing Trey in their kitchens and their living rooms. It's just mindless dancing.
0: Those I don't watch, but I do like watching really good dancing. I do,
1: This
0: man.
1: Is not good dancing.
0: No, I understand.
1: I know. These
0: I
1: are people
0: those.
1: Who just... Look at me! Yeah. I'm dancing.
0: Aren't I funny
1: and clever? You know, it's like, no, you're not.
0: I am going to. I am going to show you something here in a second called the fake news blues.
1: The fake news blues.
0: I will show that to you.
1: Okay. Weird story out of Missouri. I'm sure you saw this. Thomas Christopher Ross made his initial appearance in court yesterday. He is running for the state senate, or I'm sorry, state house in Missouri. And apparently he and his campaign manager, he had gone to him. He's running against a woman. What is her name? Stecker or something like that. Louise Stecker.
0: That's it.
1: Or Secker. And he wanted his campaign manager to plant some cocaine
0: and
1: Adderall into her purse or her car so that he could use that against her. And the campaign manager got a little freaked out by that, so he went to the feds
0: and
1: ended up wearing a wire. So there's video of him. I don't know where he got the cocaine, but they got him on this because they recorded him trying to hand this stuff over to his campaign manager to do this. And that it's GOP guy, Republican guy.
0: Lock him up.
1: Lock him up, absolutely. But it's like, hey, man, we're fighting for the future of the country. Thanks.
0: Yeah.
1: We really needed this one. I mean, I don't know how to what extent it's going to reverberate or people are going to spend much time thinking about it. I'm not seeing a lot of coverage of it.
0: Well, and he's the nominee.
1: He is the nominee.
0: He is the nominee.
1: Yes.
0: So that's the danger of all this. He needs to be yanked off the trail and replaced and go to jail if it's true. If this is all alleged, but if it's true, the boy needs to be sitting in bricks and bars right now. We don't stand. And I don't care if you're a Republican. I don't care.
1: No, I know, but it's just, I guess, stereotypically, I always think of bad behavior. Sorry, Democrats, but I always sort of assume bad behavior is coming from your side
0: of the
1: room.
0: Fair assumption.
1: I think, because we deal with bad behavior from that side of the room almost on a daily basis.
0: Absolutely.
1: So it's kind of sad and depressing to see a Republican, a young guy.
0: But you know what? Republicans have a bowl full of turds, too.
1: Oh,
0: man.
1: Yes, they do. Yes, they do. And this was also incredibly stupid. It's remarkable to think this guy thought that he'd actually get away with this, or that the campaign manager put a lot of trust in that guy,
0: but the fact of the matter is he might have, because they've gotten away with it before.
1: Right.
0: The politics is such low life business. They will destroy your life not think twice about it.
1: Absolutely. And that's what he tried to do. But even though, again, as you said, he's a nominee, but very not a criminal mastermind, in my opinion.
0: Incredible.
1: You're adding Adderall and cocaine over to somebody to kind of slip it into your opponent's purse. That's pretty stupid.
0: The next thing that needs to happen is she needs to sue him.
1: Oh, I agree.
0: More Warren Ryman coming up, KTSA.
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4: 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Police looking for a home intrusion suspect after a homeowner shoots back. We'll get you the latest there. Final preparations are in place for next week's Republican midterm convention in Dallas. We've got the details there. And millions hitting the road for Labor Day with

0: 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We'll check those gas prices and many more stories coming up at the top of the hour.
1: Good morning. The new trouble spot on 1604. 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Has you stop and go from Stone Oak Parkway. 1604 on the access road northbound Culebra, west side of town. Getting reports of a wreck. That stall at 90 westbound General Hudnell did clear. Achieve your dream of home ownership. 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I'm Debbie Alcacer, KTSA. Time saver traffic.
0: Your KTSA Stevens Roofing AccuWeather forecast, clouds, and we've got inbound showers and storms just to our northeast of Bexar County. For the rest of the day, we'll stay partly cloudy, a 20% chance of an isolated shower, a high of 95 degrees. Tonight, we'll do it again, another slight chance of showers and a low of 75. That's the weekend, pretty much. Partly cloudy skies each day to start, 20% chances of isolated showers and highs in the mid-90s. Currently, light rain and 80 in New Braunfels. It is 81 at San Antonio Severe Weather Station. I'm John Cruz. 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
2: All my friends.
3: That was pure love. That was just pure love.
4: Sean, is in the hallway somewhere?
3: Huh?
4: Sean's not in his seat for the start of class?
3: Not yet. All right, 931 KTSA. It's Warren Rima. Okay, so in the courtroom about a little over an hour.
4: Late for class?
3: A little over an hour ago. Here we go. Listen to this.
5: But I would ask that you not instruct the jury that they cannot indicate anything. And I understand why traditionally we tell jurors, don't let us know what your division is or what your split is. But in this case, I'm concerned that if you do that, that foreperson is going to feel that that is some type of that she violated something and might feel that Your Honor is kind of coming down on her not to do that. And I think it's too delicate right now a situation. And in addition, and finally, I would ask that you not just give them, as I described it yesterday, a soft inquiry.
3: This is where things get really interesting between Kevin Reddington and the judge.
5: Will you listen to my instructions? I would ask that you specifically direct their attention to proof beyond a reasonable doubt and re-instruct them on that forcefully.
6: I think I did that yesterday, didn't I?
4: Yes.
5: You did it yesterday. You did it soft. You didn't do it forcefully. And
3: See, now, don't do that to a judge in the courtroom.
6: You did it yesterday, didn't I?
4: Yes.
5: You did it yesterday. Mm. You did it soft. You didn't do it forcefully. And I'm asking,
6: what do you want me to do?
5: I want you to
6: get a brass band. I read the instruction as written by the SJC.
5: Right.
6: The fact that I perhaps didn't give it my full inflection, I'm sorry about that. I'm not an actor. I've just given the instructions.
5: Well, my point, Judge, simply is that you're kind of glossing over the issue. The issue is this juror will not, according to that note, apply the law of reasonable doubt. And that's why I've requested. You know what I've requested,
6: right.
5: So I know my objection.
3: But and Reddington at that point begins backing away from the podium because as he's saying, you glossing over this, the judge picks up his pen and starts making a note. Look at it again. Watch it again.
7: Right.
3: In fact, I'll share it right now at Trey Ware Show on X so you can go watch it. But he starts making a note like, I'm going to have your ass. I think that's basically what he's writing. Anytime the teacher, when you're saying something to the teacher and the teacher starts making a note, it's not going to be positive for you at the end of the day. So he's making a note up there, and Reddington realizes, I done crap where I shouldn't have, and he starts backing away. Slowly but surely.
7: I think he made a fool out of himself. I mean, it really was kind of ridiculous looking. I mean, the entire exchange was kind of comical. You know what I mean? Especially with those stupid Boston, not stupid Boston accents, but those funny Boston accents, you know, you gloss it all by it. You know, I'm thinking I'm watching The Departed here backwards, you know, and it was the clown show. That whole interchange or exchange I thought was ridiculous looking, and well, largely because of Kevin Reddington, certainly.
4: Do you have the part where he calls the one holdout a he,
3: uh-huh.
4: And then he says, come back, but don't let the foreman, she'll feel like she did something wrong yesterday?
3: Yeah, that's what I just played. Mm. Yeah. And so, look, here's the deal. He's doing his job. He's trying to get a mistrial.

0: Not guilty.
1: That's right. And he's close. He's close to getting it right now.
0: So. No, you can't. The judge already said, I'm not going to throw out that.
1: I know, but up until this time. He was he was close up until what they just did. And now he's pissed. My point is, he's pissed the judge off. He'll never get that alternate now.
0: Nope.
1: It's not going to happen. Right. That's my point.
2: Right, you know, and certainly all this stuff, I mean, I think, didn't he say, as far as the idea of a mistrial, having him do it all over again, like bring it on or something like that a couple of days ago, Reddington, when he was outside the courthouse?
0: Well, actually, yesterday when he got mad that the juror was not thrown out, he said for this juror to hold out and for them to come back in 30 minutes and call it a mistrial, that would be a shame.
1: That's what he said.
0: Yeah, he doesn't want to refight it.
2: Yeah. Right.
1: That's what he was
2: saying.
1: Right. He didn't want the mistrial.
2: Right.
1: And he certainly doesn't want it now that he knows it's 11-1.
2: Right.
1: Elaine's correct. He wants that juror replaced by somebody, an alternate, who would probably give him 12-0 in Lindsey's case. My point is, and he realized it, because if you watch this, go to the ex-account, watch it. When he's yelling at the judge, the judge starts making a note to himself, and then Mr. Reddington starts to step back. Let me do it again. Watch this. He goes.
3: You did it yesterday. You did it soft.
1: Let me explain what's happening here, because he's at the podium, and then he steps back to the table. And then he decides, I'm going to return to the podium and let the judge have a piece of my mind. And that's when things went south. He's at the podium.
3: Inquiry, will you listen to my instructions? I would ask that you specifically direct their attention to proof beyond a reasonable doubt and re-instruct them on that forcefully.
1: Now he steps away.
4: You did it yesterday, didn't I?
5: Yes.
3: You did it yesterday.
1: Uh-oh. And now he's returning back to the podium to let the judge have a piece
3: of... You didn't do it forcefully, and I'm asking
4: that
3: you do it
4: forcefully. What do you want me to do?
3: I want you to
4: get a brass band? I read the instruction as written by the SJC. The fact that I perhaps didn't give it my full inflection, I'm sorry about that. I'm not an actor. I'm just giving the instructions.
3: Well, my point, Judge, simply is...
1: And then he comes with the two words that just destroyed it.
3: That you're kind of glossing over...
1: The
3: issue is, this juror will not, according to that note, apply...
1: And now the judge is making his note.
3: ...the law of reasonable doubt. And that's why I've requested... You know what I've requested,
1: Now he's backing away. You know what I request. You know what I request. Go ahead, Judge. Do whatever you're going to do. You know.
2: Two things. I mean, first off, you know, I'm not Matlock here, but it seems like yelling at a judge when you're a defense attorney is probably never a good idea. And secondly, yeah, it came down, and the judge, he said this, it came down to his inflection. I mean, he read the instructions in detail. I mean, he read them clearly. So by saying you're glossing over, you're not being forceful enough, you're adding a layer of subjective inflection on top of it. Like, well, why didn't you say it louder? Or, you know, like, and the judge addressed that by saying, well, what, should I have a brass band? You know, I thought that was it. I thought the whole thing was kind of comical.
1: Well, but again, not for them, because he wanted the judge to replace that one juror, and now he has tripped over into he ain't never going to get that.
2: Anybody
1: wants a mistrial out of this thing, anybody, it's the prosecution. Prosecution wants all of them be the prosecution wants a mistrial now, and let's just start all over again. Prosecution screwed up halfway through this thing when they decided they were going to go light on her. That first they came out and they had guns leveled at her, and they were laying it down. And as time went on, as they started to see where this thing was headed, they were afraid that she was getting sympathy, and they were right that she was getting sympathy, and they started to play to that sympathy. They screwed that up. They should have kept after it, kept digging through the whole thing.
0: They came back strong in closing arguments.
1: Her close was absolutely amazing. When she laid out the rational thought that she had throughout the entire process, that was great. That just nailed it
0: good
1: to the
0: comeback.
1: Wall. For me, I was done. I was like, I will convict right now.
2: What if this idea, we talked about, I think his name is Judge Wu, this guy that was interviewed on Fox about the this one's a little different as far as the social media factor, in that if you have a mistrial and you have to do it all over again, that the social media aspect and the us or them and the support for her will factor into it. It would end up actually being good for the defense.
1: Yeah. Yes, no doubt.
2: Right.
1: That's absolutely.
2: So a mistrial would be good for him.
1: Not with what he's got right now, though.
2: Right,
1: I mean, he's
2: right.
1: got 11 birds in the hand.
2: Right.
1: And if
2: right.
1: he can just get one of them, all he's trying to do.

0: right now is get one of them replaced.
1: Well, I don't think he accomplished
0: because
1: that
0: he's got
1: today.
0: A guarantee. He's got a guarantee right now. With a mistrial, even with what Judge Wu said, that's not a guarantee. He's got a guarantee.
1: Right. Right.
0: You know, he's got 11-1.
2: He's got a mistrial coming.
0: I think that's true.
1: Oh yeah.
2: He's got a mistrial coming, and the prosecution will decide on doing it again with a fresh new jury
0: and judge.
1: Oh God.
2: And judge.
1: Yeah.
2: And judge. That's fine.
1: And what does that mean for us ultimately too?
2: That we're going to have to rehash
1: going on
2: it
1: again. And
2: let's just hope that we get a stronger jury next time.
0: Look, Fox News and the rest of them, they want it to continue on.
1: Sure.
2: So do I.
0: This is a rating boom for them. They're sitting there watching this going, oh, please, keep this going. Yes.
1: Well, yeah, but again, I always come back to the grotesque nature of it and what we're actually talking about.
0: Sure.
1: You know, and the actual crime we're describing, the actual crime we're adjudicating here is beyond anything I can comprehend. Thank you, Jesus. But, yeah, is there a showbiz aspect to it? Is there a TV quality to it? Of course there is. And, of course, the defense wants that as much as possible. But we have to remind ourselves constantly what this is actually about.
0: Of course we do. And it started in 1994 when they decided with Judge Ito they were going to do it live on television every day. That's when it began. There was no social media at that time, but now it's on social media. Now it's on every channel, all day, every day. And now we're going to have more and more of this. There was no, what was the name of that? Oh, Court TV, because I had her on every day when we were doing OJ.
1: I
0: had that girl.
1: I can't think of her name now. I just went dark blank on it. But she ended up on Fox on the 10 o'clock slot. Court TV really brought that whole phenomenon into our world where people can sit and watch live coverage of a trial. Oh, I can't believe I can't remember her name. It's seer in my mind.
0: There was no Court TV before OJ, and there was no Greta Van Susteren before.
1: Greta Van Susteren was her name.
0: She wasn't on Court. She was on CNN. She was covering it for CNN. The other girl for Court TV, I can't remember her name.
2: Ashley Banfield?
0: Yes.
1: Oh, yeah.
0: Yes.
1: Okay. I got mixed up.
0: And we had her on every day doing a recap on that. And that at that time changed the metric for all of these big trials forward.
1: And Americans have always been, you know, because you look at the OJ trial, and Americans have always been fascinated with celebrity trials. You can go all the way back to Fatty Arbuckle in the 1920s. But what Court TV and this idea of being there live while this stuff is happening, you know, it certain cases become a TV show. Like, what was the girl who was hiking last year, a couple of years ago, and her boyfriend allegedly killed her?
2: And
1: we
2: Gabby.
1: Followed Gabby. So we followed Pettit, that. They're Pettit. Not famous people.
2: Well,
1: followed
2: look at Johnny Depp.
1: Yeah, but my point is, Johnny's famous. OJ was famous. We've always had a fascination with famous people on trial. But now, like, this chick, we don't know her. We didn't know that any of those people in that case, but we followed it every day, and it turned these proceedings into a TV show. And you can't tell me that all eyes on any case don't warp the proceedings in some way, shape, or form.
0: You didn't know Tyler Robinson.
1: Didn't know Tyler. Yeah, but he shot somebody we knew. You know what I mean? We see these cases because if the person either accused or the victim is a pretty young girl or she looks good on camera, attractive, or something freakishly attractive about it, we want to follow it. And it becomes public for public consumption.
0: Well,
1: and I just think it screws
0: like
1: up.
0: Like I told you last
2: hour. We didn't know Andrea Yates either.
1: Well, yeah, but I just think it screws up these cases.
0: But like I told you last hour, you're going to have to learn to deal with it because it's here and it's not going back. You're not getting
1: that. Yeah.
0: The old saying, you're not getting that genie back in the bottle.
1: No, you're not.
0: It's out. Fox is going to carry everything. CNN is going to carry everything. Online is going to carry everything. This is where we are today. And let's turn the internet off and cable television.
1: Oh, I know it's not going anywhere.
0: I mean, they're screaming for content. They have to have content, content, content. This gives them content, and it gives them good ratings. They're never stepping away from this again.
1: And they get good ratings because people consume the product, and they're watching it every single day.
0: But it has to be a particular kind of trial. What makes this trial what it is the mama killed her babies.
2: But you also got to guarantee that right now there's some defense attorneys, there's some judges that are praying that it falls in their court.
0: Of course.
2: They're already planning the second
0: one. Remember Ito with the clocks?
2: Yes.
1: Oh, yeah. Remember? I mean, he thought he was a star.
0: But
1: man.
0: That's the thing.
1: They all wrote books.
0: That's where we are.
1: Right.
0: All right. Jack joins us next, KTSA. Got a couple of showers. Going to be cooler today. Tomorrow, mostly sunny with a high of 96. The thunderstorm possible Sunday, 98. Going to be hot on Labor Day, about 99. Right now, it's 81 at KTSA.
3: Good morning. Just cleared one of our trouble spots. 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That wreck at 1604 westbound Bitters just cleared. Still might notice a little bit of a delay from Stone Oak, but the good news is the wreck is gone. Still working the accident, 1604 on the Axis Road northbound at Culebra. 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
0: You know, Bjorn's, that's where you're going to find the greatest in home technology. 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All those guys over there, this is what they do, and it's the only thing that they do. This is what they focus on. Chris and Neil, they spent a lot of time, that's Bjorn's son and son-in-law, they spent a lot of time, a lot of effort traveling the world to find the latest and greatest in home technology. So whether it is home automation, which they can do for you, or they can do lighting, they can do home lighting for you, they can do audio indoors and outdoors. And when it comes to home technology, there's only one place in Texas, and it's been that way for over 50 years. So join me. That's where I go. 281 in Bitters Road is where you're going to find them. 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

0: bell-bottom polyester pants. Mm-hmm. 9:51, we are aware at Rhino KTSA. Jack McCarter joins us every day at this time. Talk about what's coming up on Jack and 60 and the general state of the entire planet. And as we get started.
1: Wow.
2: The whole planet, Jack.
1: Now I'm worried about what's coming next.
0: Well, the important stuff, okay? You know
1: First
0: that.
1: First question, Jack.
0: Yes?
1: The moving of the tectonic plates. What will it mean?
0: You know me too well. Listen, the most important thing that we could be dealing with is not Lindsey Clancy or any of that other nonsense. We got to deal with what's important. And tomorrow is
1: Maria
0: the
1: Bartiromo.
0: No. Tomorrow. What is happening tomorrow that you and I absolutely have a love and a lust for? We wait all year for this day.
1: I thought we weren't going to go public with that.
0: I think we should, don't you? It's about like time.
1: That was just for us.
0: You should let that out.
1: Do you mean college football?
0: Yes, of course.
1: Oh, okay. Well, that's already started.
0: Oh, I know, but I'm talking about tomorrow's the first big Saturday.
1: Yeah, tomorrow's like the big...
0: Yes.
1: A ton of games. This is the only weekend of the year you will be excited about North Texas playing Indiana.
0: That's right.
1: For example, that would be an absurd game to pay any attention to.
0: I know, right?
1: Ordinarily, but I'm totally psyched for that. Yeah, I know. Last night I watched. Did you have? Well, you would have been asleep.
0: Yes.
1: I'm sorry if anybody missed the end of the Colorado Georgia Tech game.
0: Oh my
1: God! Go back, grab that.
0: I've watched.
1: Rewatch that.
0: Yeah. Mm-hmm.
1: Wow.
0: Yeah. Yeah, that was phenomenal. And the way, I guess we shouldn't say in case somebody didn't see how it
1: ended.
0: Yeah,
1: I won't give it away.
0: Yeah, but it was incredible.
1: Plot twist.
0: So what's your number one for tomorrow?
1: Well, I mean, I definitely want to see Indiana.
0: Yeah.
1: But I have a whole list. I don't have the list in front of me.
0: Okay,
1: here, but
0: okay.
1: I mean, I have a whole list of games. I like circle. I write them all down
0: mm-hmm.
1: with the networks they're on. Then I circle the ones in red that I'm going to try to see. And then I have 18 different things I have to do, and I wind up not seeing
0: uh-huh.
1: most of them. But on paper, it looks like I'm going to watch a lot of football. But yeah, there's a ton of great games. Tonight, there's a great game tonight, Stanford-Hawaii tonight.
0: That's going to be good. That's really going to be good. Okay, so let's go ahead and talk about Lindsey Clancy then. And let me just say, I've been doing this for 52 years. And yesterday, and I sent you a note, as I was driving home from that wedding I officiated in the 3 o'clock hour, that was some of the best radio that I have ever heard, bar none, Jack, and I mean that sincerely. I was listening to your thoughts, and I loved how you said, and I brought this up earlier, and I'm going to paraphrase here. You can just take it after what I say, that for all these women who set this thing up and chose this girl, Lindsey Clancy, to be your standard bearer on this issue, you effed this up totally. You blew this. This is the wrong person to choose. Is that pretty much what you were saying?
1: I feel like this has been a disastrous cultural event for women. I mean, I understand there's more to it, but just in terms of, I'm thinking of all the front seat conversations between husbands and wives and boyfriends and girlfriends and like first dates. And, you know, a friend of mine told me that she was in the dentist yesterday and the receptionist talked about this the entire like, this was the entire conversation. Of course, it's one-sided because you can't answer because your mouth is full of teeth.
0: Wow.
1: But imagine the torture on top of having your teeth scraped.
0: Yeah.
1: Imagine the torture of 45 minutes of a small brain person sharing.

0: their theories about. So my point is, yeah, it's a disaster for women because they took something they wanted us to care about and picked completely the wrong context to bring it up. But it's also, I mean, are we looking at ourselves here? For centuries, human beings knew what to do with a murderer, with a pedophile, and we think we're better and smarter and more sophisticated with how we're handling it now. I don't think so. And we wonder why. You like the term ordered society, Trey.
1: Yeah.
0: We wonder why we can't achieve that. Well, we can't achieve that because they got out the rope back then.
1: Mm.
0: They didn't get out the excuses.
1: You know, you also said something that impacted me. You said there's a lot of men who are reevaluating their relationships with the women in their lives right now.
0: Yeah, I mean, for years we might have known that the woman in our life canceled out our vote or maybe had a different view on some other big picture issues. But I think if you're a young man and you're considering your future, you probably don't want to start a family with somebody that thinks this is excusable or explainable. It's none of my business, but that's just a little general advice.
2: Isn't it interesting, man? Because I agree with everything you're saying, but you look at what the conversation around women has been for the past decade, and we talk about how women and women's rights are crapped on every day with all this trans stuff, and really the new feminism has been a men's movement in many ways. And you're right, now that you suddenly have an actual female icon, if you will, or somebody who's being held up, it's this person.
0: Well,
2: it's
0: and how ironic, Sean, that in the middle of all this, Gloria Steinem passes.
2: Yeah.
0: Now, I didn't agree with her on everything, but my conception of her feminism was what you just said. Women's power, women's
2: right.
0: Independence. We can do anything you can do. We can be trusted, et cetera, et cetera. This is complete denial of all that.
2: Absolutely it is. It's the polar opposite of that. It's surreal.
0: I don't know. I mean, one of the points I'm going to make on the show today, and by the way, I do a little show today, is that
1: you sure
0: maybe
1: do.
0: This is more of a Massachusetts thing than we realize, and maybe this is not, I'm hoping that maybe this is not as widespread as we're presuming it is, because for one thing, the law in Massachusetts is so weird where, you know, as I know you guys have talked about and we've talked about, they have to prove beyond a reasonable doubt, the state does, that she could conform her behavior to the law. And in every other state, the insanity plea is a burden on the defense. You have to prove the insanity. In Massachusetts, essentially, the state has to disprove the insanity.
1: It's upside down.
0: Weird.
1: Mm-hmm. Yeah. I made a video this morning that just said, we all know, or at least this is what I believe, that if this were a change in genders, had, let's just say, her husband come home from war with PTSD and done exactly what she did in the exact same way, he'd already be in jail. And those pink shirted weirdos outside would be screaming for his head on a platter.
0: I think so. I know they're going to make the argument about you don't have a uterus and it's hormones and different hormones and all that. But then, okay, well, then I guess if it's such a stark difference, then we need to stop arguing that there is no difference.
1: Amen on that.
0: That might mean a lot of other things you don't like. That might mean your service in the military or voting or, you know, you want to open all those cans of worms?
1: Yeah, I played some sound this morning. There was an argument outside the courthouse yesterday with a woman saying, and she was screaming at one of those pink-shirted weirdos, so you want all the equal rights, but you don't want the equal consequences.
0: Yeah.
1: So, and that's what you were just talking about. Well, have a great show. You have a great week.
2: Thank you, sir. Spread the love. Don't be a jerk. We'll see you all on Monday. Tuesday.
1: I'll see you on the 14th of September. I'm going to take next week off. So I love you, San Antonio. Have a great week next week. This is my son, Justin Ware, with Brian Vellante and the Painkillers. I'll see you further up the road.

0: I'm still going for it. Even with higher stroke risk from atrial fibrillation, an irregular heartbeat not caused by a heart valve problem. 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
4: It is 10 o'clock at KTSA San Antonio. I'm John Cruz. Labor Day weekend shaping up with pockets of isolated showers each day. Your complete AccuWeather forecast is coming up. The jury back for a seventh day of deliberations in the murder trial against Lindsey Clancy moments after a judge declined to question the single holdout juror this morning. After Clancy's defense team argued in court, the jurors refusing to follow instructions.
5: So for reasons of for that, I'm not going to do a further inquiry of this juror over the defendant's objection.
4: That is Judge William Sullivan announcing his decision this morning as the court came into session. President Trump picking a civilian leader for the Army's next chief.
6: Overnight, President Trump naming a new acting secretary of the Army, just days after Dan Driscoll resigned amid tension with Secretary Pete Hegseth. The president says Adam Tell will now serve in that role, calling him a great patriot.
4: Correspondent Rachel Scott. Nobody hurt after a small private aircraft carrying three passengers experienced a nose gear collapse while on the runway this morning at San Antonio International Airport. It happened about 7 a.m. as the plane was on the runway. All three on board safely got out. Nobody hurt. No flight delays have been impacted by the incident. A man in custody in Guadalupe County after reportedly threatening to kill a young pregnant woman. Deputies got this call around 1 p.m. Thursday to a home on Timmerman Road. The mother of a pregnant 18-year-old reported Victor Rodriguez of Luling had threatened her daughter with a gun. The younger woman got out of the house, but Rodriguez refused to come out. That's when the SWAT team showed up and Rodriguez finally came out unarmed and taken into custody. An ICE agent who shot a Venezuelan immigrant in Minnesota back in custody and has a court date this morning.
7: Christian Castro was arrested in Texas late Thursday on charges of lying to investigators about the shooting, which happened earlier this year during the Trump administration's immigration crackdown in Minnesota. Castro was arrested in Texas last May, but released last week after a judge denied a request to hold him pending extradition to Minnesota. On Wednesday, a federal grand jury returned a 6-count indictment against Castro. He reportedly will make his initial court appearance later today.
4: Correspondent Mark Mayfield. And AAA Texas Weekend Gas Watch, the statewide average price in the state, $3.69 a gallon. That price up 6 cents from last week. The national average is $4.15. As you hit the roads, the average price in San Antonio is $3.75. Your KTSA Stevens Roofing AccuWeather forecast. Clouds mixed with sun. We got leftover remnants of Tropical Storm Edward in the area. That'll give us a 30% chance of showers pretty much through the weekend. High today of 94 degrees. Back down to 75 under clouds and some isolated showers tonight. Same story Saturday, Sunday into Labor Day. Partly cloudy, highs in the mid-90s each day. Right now, a few sprinkles in New Braunfels. It's 82 there, 81 here at San Antonio Severe Weather Station. I'm John Cruz. Stay connected with News Talk 550, KTSA, and FM 1071.
8: Good morning. We do have a couple of trouble spots along 1604. 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On the access road northbound Culebra, west side of town, getting reports of an accident. And then a stall southbound 1604 approaching Petranco off to the shoulder. I-10 westbound, Fair Oaks, Burney area, disabled vehicle, left shoulder blocked. 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I'm Debbie Alcacer, KTSA, Time Saver Traffic.

Jack in 60 Minutes is the name of this little get-together. Jack Riccardi. I heard a comedian one time, and he was joking about how he couldn't understand why they would have business meetings and business conferences in Las Vegas. He was like, well, it can't be very serious if you're gathering everybody for an important meeting, a working conference in Las Vegas. Like, he said, you know, if you want people to, like, knuckle down to business, you know, you need to go to, like, Dayton or... I get it, and I know, I'm sure that serious things can be done. But it's not Vegas in Plymouth, Massachusetts, but it is a circus. It is a rollicking, wild time outside that courthouse. I mean, just consider for a minute, if you're the jury, you're walking through a collection of the strangest, most warped cantina scene in Star Wars bunch of people ever. You're supposed to wrestle with this woman's fate and justice for these babies and just tunnel vision on that evidence. But you've got a cacophony of madness. And then you're not sequestered, so you go home and maybe your immediate family, shh, psst, keep it down, reflect, is respectful. But if anyone or anyone knows that you're a juror, God, I can only imagine. I mean, everywhere I go, people are asking me about it, and I have nothing to do with this case. So you can imagine what they're going through. And there's all these, because of social media and the fact that anybody that has any wild hair across their, you know what, can circulate a new theory. We've got all the conspiracy theories, and she didn't do it, and she did it, but, and it's hormones, and we should be putting the medical system on trial, which is such a weird thing to even say. You can't put a thing on trial. It's not how it works. You can't bring charges against the establishment. That's just a figure of speech. That's not a real thing. And then these jurors, having walked through the decline and fall of Western civilization outside the building, then they get in there and they have all these experts. And I don't want to paint them all with the same brush, but in these cases, a lot of these experts are basically hired guns. And they deliver a spiel that is prearranged. And these are not the people that were involved in her treatment. These are just people that have generalized opinions about how this stuff goes and what it means. Plus, they've heard the heart-wrenching evidence and seen the heart-wrenching evidence. We have not. We can only imagine about. But I want to suggest to you that there might even be another thing that's making this case intractable, and that is that it's in Massachusetts. And this is not the beginning of a Massachusetts joke, but I've asked everybody I can ask about this so that I am clear on it, and I really didn't understand. I don't think I even knew this until this case. But in Massachusetts, the insanity defense is actually called the lack of criminal responsibility defense. And under state law, it's different than in every other state. So in every other state, if you claim your client is insane or was insane, you then have to prove that. In Massachusetts, if you claim your client was insane, the state has to prove beyond a reasonable doubt that that's not true, or specifically that she could not conform her behavior to the law. That's the terminology. She could not conform her behavior to the law. They don't use insanity. They use lack of criminal responsibility. They call it LCR. The law also leaves open-ended what the qualifiers for that are. And maybe that's not a great law.

0: Or maybe they'll realize they need to put a sharper point on that pencil. But maybe, just maybe, what we're seeing here is a function of that idiosyncrasy or that unique circumstance. And, you know, you've heard people say, oh, if it was a man, if it was this, if it was that, it wouldn't be. Well, maybe if it wasn't in Massachusetts, it also wouldn't be so murky. Look, I don't know what's going to happen. I can't make a prediction about what the judge and the jury will do today. It feels like something is going to come to fruition today, but I've said that probably every day this week, and I've been wrong. I think we can safely talk about what has happened to us, to the culture, to the political conversation as a result of this case. So even without its resolution, I think we can, you know, sort of sit here like grown-ups and face a few things. One of the things that we have to face is that we're living in a time of imprecise language and words that don't have meaning or have different meanings or made-up concepts. Like, have you ever heard something that is just words but is not a real-life occurrence? I feel like we're saying that here. We're saying that these circumstances are the actions of someone who could not know what they were doing. But even the publicly available evidence is indicative of somebody that planned and carried out actions that took time and had a sequence. And that just doesn't work for me as a snap judgment, snap decision. Oh, I didn't even realize I was doing that kind of thing. And I think what we are seeing is the unraveling of, like, ordered society and civilization, because to have one, you have to deal with people that threaten one. That's how the rest of us get to keep one. So you want law and order, and you want to feel safe and be safe, and your kids to go outside or go to school and be safe. You have to do things. You have to vote and make decisions that are in furtherance of an ordered society. You can't elect mush-headed socialists and expect to be safe. The criminal statistics say that all the murders are committed by a tiny, infinitesimal fraction of people. Something like 75 or 80% of murders are committed by people that have murdered before, had prior arrests before. So you can't tolerate people who have a history of doing the crime. And up until our current times, society knew, get out the rope. If people do unspeakable things, they have to be ended. They have to be taken off the board. We come along, we've got a little more sophistication, we think. We've gone to the moon, and we have smartphones, and which, by the way, smartphones may be misnamed. I don't know. We don't seem smarter. But anyhow, how come this smartphone is not working? We come along and we throw all that away. Let's let them out into the public. Let's rehabilitate them. Let's mainstream them. Three strikes and you're out. It was completely uncontroversial. It wasn't even debated. They didn't even take it out and examine the idea that if somebody kills, we kill them. You can argue we lost the will. You can argue we listened to the wrong people. You can argue whatever you want to argue, but we're doing it differently and we're getting a different result and we're wondering why. We talk about accountability. Everybody wants more accountability. There needs to be accountability, but this is accountability. You don't get to talk your way out of heinous acts against the society. By the way, just as an aside, I can say this because this case is not about whether or not she killed the kids. Everybody agrees that she did. So if you want accountability, you have to, when the chips are down, you have to stand up to that. And if your first inclination is to make an excuse, to find an excuse, to be permissive, to be exculpatory, to blame something like drugs or the system, then you're not account, they're not having accountability. The system can't be put on trial. Now, maybe there's a way we do that. I mean, maybe we do need to look at how do we, for example, if part of this was the doctors willy-nilly prescribing, pushing pills, maybe they need to have skin in the game in the future. I don't mean in place of the murderer, but maybe it's time to say, look, you're going to have legal liability if a patient under your care or under your lack of care does something heinous. Somebody made a great comparison to me a few days ago. They said, we hold bartenders responsible for over-serving and then going out and having a DUI accident. That's really interesting that bartenders are held to a higher standard than doctors. 210-599-5555. But where we're sitting right now on this Friday in 2026, people are not very happy with it, right? Like, we don't think this is working. We find the circumstances we're in this case and a lot of other things kind of dysfunctional. And maybe that's because previous generations had the right answer. Previous generations recognized that there were people who, through no fault of their own, could not be amongst us. And we had to have places where they were held separate from ordered society. Now, maybe those places could be nicer or have brighter colors on the wall than they used to have, or maybe the treatment could be better or the food could be better than it used to be. I'm not suggesting we literally turn the clock back to an old time, but maybe we should be more respectful of the answers that our grandparents and great-grandparents had for these things, because you know what? They did have an ordered society, and they did have rule of law, and they were not daily grappling with this kind of utter chaos. They knew that there's no such thing as perfection with human beings, but they also expected more than we do. I'm not just thinking about Lindsay Clancy's case. I'm thinking about the stabbing of that young mother in Times Square. That's a completely dysfunctional thing, and yet the way a lot of urban liberals frame that as it's life in the big city. This is the chance you take. It's 10 million people in a very small island, and you can't control it, and things happen. Well, you know what? Maybe that works for you, but that doesn't work for me. I expect more. I also don't expect that when a mother kills her children or an innocent young woman is stabbed to death walking down the street that people would celebrate. In the case of Lindsay Clancy, there's a kind of hero worship. There's a kind of, she's being celebrated like she accomplished something. I know no one's actually saying it that way, but you get that, right? I admire her. I support her. I'm with her. I see myself in her. These are things that we would normally say about someone who had set a record or broken a barrier. It's a very weird way to feel about a mom who murdered her kids, particularly if you're saying it with one hand on the stroller holding your child. And speaking of that, I think this case has dismantled, or damaged at least, about 50 years of the argument that we're special, we're different, but also we're equal and we can do anything and we don't want the door held for us and we don't want different standards and we don't look down. Well, this is a ball of confusion. So you can do anything and you can fulfill any job and, you know, you're the same as men. There's no difference. But in a case like this, you can't be held to the standard a father would be or a man would be. So if you're going to make that argument, that's a weakness argument. That's a lesser argument. That's licensed to be a monster. And then that makes me question, well, then why are we saying equal and the same, and we need a woman as president, and they can do anything in the military that a man can do? And I don't think I'm the only one wondering about that. Like I was talking about with Sean and Trey, I think there probably are many men looking at or taking another look at relationships they're in or would enter into. I'm not saying men are going to stop being interested in women. I'm just saying I think this might cause some men to be more picky, more analytical. Maybe these are red flags that need to be there. Or will be there. If you're going out on a first date tonight, and this is somebody you're potentially going to get serious with, and that would mean ultimately having kids with, and she's sitting there while they're putting the appetizers down, saying, any one of us could have been Lindsay Clancy, or it was the husband's fault, or she shouldn't be on trial, the healthcare system should be, I would go ahead and have the appetizers, but I would not contemplate having the kids with somebody like that. I would just reevaluate somebody who was telling me to my face, I could see that. Because again, not so long ago, no reasonable person could see that. And if you even thought it, you wouldn't have said it to any, you wouldn't have said it out loud to anybody. Like, I can't talk this way. They'll think I'm crazy. People are saying it. People are volunteering it. People who we didn't ask the question of are answering it and telling us that they're with her. It's a very strange place to be, I think. And about the poor woman in Times Square, even if you want to make the argument, well, Jack, you're just not being realistic, it's big city crime, okay, then at least have the decency to mourn it and have remorse and regret. Don't celebrate it. Don't excuse it as, well, she worked for Bank of America and Gaza and Israel, divestiture. Oh, come on. What are you saying? We get it. You're obsessed. You're deluded over Gaza. Okay, we get it. But are you making everything about that? How long did it take you to work that out? Let me look at this case. Oh, Bank of America. Oh, I can connect that to, let me stretch the yarn on the wall with my push pins. Oh, I can connect that to Gaza. Oh. God. Or they were talking about, what did they have, like 41 shootings last weekend in Chicago? And they were talking to Brandon Johnson about that, and he blamed Trump. I wish Trump had more to do with Chicago. I really do. I wish Trump was running Chicago. But that's another piece of yarn they stretch on the wall. Everything traces back to him. Everything can be connected to him. That's like a non-answer. That's like you didn't study for the test and you're just going to guess answer D, you know, on the multiple choice. It's just not an answer. Anyway, a few thoughts about this. 210-599-5555. Where are you at? We'll talk about it. Jack in 60 on KTSA.
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3: Good morning. We do have a couple of stalls. 1604 southbound approaching Petranco off to the shoulder and I-10 westbound Fair Oaks and Bernie. That stall has the left shoulder blocked. Now keep in mind, later on this afternoon, we do expect heavier traffic volume on the roadways as folks start to head out for the Labor Day holiday. So let's just please be very careful as we are out and about. I'm Debbie Elkacer, KTSA, Time Saver Traffic.
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0: All right, let's real quick, before we bring in Nico LaHood, I want to bring up some audio from the courtroom in Massachusetts where the judge in the Lindsey Clancy case has just declared a mistrial. They have just brought the jury back into the room. Some of the jurors are weeping. Let's listen to defense attorney Kevin Reddington right now.
10: What it is, we don't know, but is taking a position that's intractable, regardless of proof beyond a reasonable doubt. So I want an opportunity to take an appeal to the single justice if the court will afford us that opportunity.
11: How much time do you need to do that?
10: I'd have it filed today and argue tomorrow.
11: Saturday?
10: They would do it on an emergency, yeah. I mean, I could try.
11: So we're going to tell this jury to come back tomorrow? I'm just trying to...
10: I don't care.
11: The reason I'm asking it, I know, but as they're walking in, you're asking for this. I'm just trying to find out what it is that you're asking for. That's all.
10: What I'm asking for is time to file a single justice appeal for this travesty. That's what I'm asking for.
11: So you're asking for an emergency stay at this point?
10: Yes. And the jurors don't have to come back tomorrow. They can be told that they don't even have to come back if I lose the motion. But if I win the motion, then obviously they would have to come back Tuesday.
11: If you want to go up and petition to the SJC for a stay, I'll give you an hour before we bring the jury back down. I think you could, it's just a request for the stay of the declaration of the mistrial. So I'll hold off for an hour, and then we'll come back in.

0: in regards to that.
1: Okay. All right. This is live that you're hearing right now, and it sounds very contentious between Kevin Reddington, who's the defense attorney, and the judge in this case. Let's bring in Nico LaHood, former Bexar County DA and defense attorney. I don't know if you were able to hear that, Nico. Were you able to hear that exchange?
2: I heard some of it, Jack, yes.
1: What does that sound like to you?
2: Well, it sounds like he's trying to do some type of, Kevin, the defense lawyer, is trying to have some type of mandamus by a higher court to say, hold off. You need to go let them go back and deliberate. There's tremendous discretion within a judge to do things like this. And so I doubt they're going to, again, Massachusetts is Massachusetts, but I doubt they will give him any type of relief. The judge has discretion to grant a mistrial, and I think he's done the right thing at this point.
1: Yeah, let's talk about that declaration of a mistrial. Why do you think that's the right thing, and what specifically would trigger that decision?
2: Well, I mean, they've been deliberating ample time. Now, there's no set time that they have to deliberate. It's, like I said, fully within the judge's discretion, but he's allowed them to deliberate. What you're risking, if you continue to pressure, and it comes across as pressure at this point, in my opinion, to deliberate, is having undue influence on that one holdout and make them switch their verdict, and not because of their own personal beliefs.
1: Mm-hmm. Because previously we had heard that this holdout had disregarded the judge's instructions, right?
2: Right, right. And we don't know that for sure. See, I was listening to some of that this morning and yesterday also. Without talking to the foreman, or the forewoman, the foreperson, and saying, why are you saying that this person is not applying the standard? Yeah. I mean, says who? I mean, become the judge and jury of that, and you're making a legal determination. Now, could it, in that many hours of deliberation, could that one jerk said, hey, screw you guys, I don't care what the law is, I'm not voting not guilty? Then that's a different statement, but that wasn't said. It's just kind of this general statement that they weren't following the law, and they were applying it inappropriately. The problem is, just because someone doesn't agree with you doesn't mean that they're not applying the law appropriately. So I would want more. So I thought that they were relying too much on somebody's opinion. I would have not just questioned the one holdout. I would have questioned the foreman that had that opinion in the first place.
1: Just that little piece that we listened to before we brought you on, it sounded like the judge and the lawyer were kind of getting salty with each other. They were interrupting each other. There was none of that, Your Honor, and Your Honor this, and distinguished member of the bar that. Like, is that how these things go? Or that sounded very unusually hostile to me.
2: That's unusually heard, but it's not unusual. I mean, you have to have decorum. Obviously, the judge is the judge position, and respect the position more than the person, even if you don't like the person. But it gets heated. I've gotten heated with judges. I've never gotten disrespectful, but I've gotten heated with judges, and judges have to calm lawyers down and say, I'm the one in control, and you have to respect the decorum. So that didn't shock me at all. I mean, that's just people being passionate. I like that.
1: So the judge can say, I'm issuing a mistrial. That's his discretion, as you said. Now, what are all the avenues that could flow from that?
2: Well, then the government has to decide whether they want to try it again. That's really it. Or would they agree to a not guilty by reason of insanity? Now, this is where I would want to poll the jurors, find out where they're at, and then what you can do. I mean, look at the Karen Reed case, right? There was a mistrial, and then they came back with an acquittal. So, I mean, you have to reassess where you're at. 11-1, if it's truly 11-1, but they didn't really specify, was it not guilty on guilt-innocence, or was it not guilty, meaning that on the insanity portion, and they're saying, okay, not guilty by reason of insanity? That wasn't specified. I would hope it's on the second one, because she admitted to the first. So I would think it's on the insanity. And again, remember, in Massachusetts, Jack, it's real different. So once you raise insanity in Massachusetts, the government has to disprove insanity beyond a reasonable doubt. So what it sounds like they're saying is the jury's saying, you didn't disprove it. Maybe we do think she's insane, but you didn't disprove it to this high bar and high standard. It's similar to the self-defense standard here in Texas. If you claim self-defense in a trial by your lawyers, and we say Jack Riccardi is claiming self-defense, the government has to disprove your claim of self-defense beyond a reasonable doubt, because you have a right not to be a victim. So it's a high standard. They apply that standard to insanity. Here in Texas, all we have to do as defense is raise insanity by preponderance of the evidence, which is a civil standard. So it's really a different way of application of law. So it's a high standard the government had. And so I would not be shocked.

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7: 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Looks like a trouble spot on Loop 410. This report sponsored by Lennar. 410 northbound approaching 35. It's an accident. Left lane slow from FM 78. And a stall at I-10 westbound Fair Oaks. Bernie, left shoulder block. 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
6: Your KTSA Stevens Roofing AccuWeather forecast. Clouds mixed with sun. We got leftover remnants of Tropical Storm Edward in the area. That'll give us a 30% chance of showers pretty much through the weekend. High today of 94 degrees. Back down to 75 under clouds and some isolated showers tonight. Same story Saturday, Sunday into Labor Day. Partly cloudy, highs in the mid-90s each day. It is 83 in Castle Hills, 81 at San Antonio. Severe Weather Station. I'm John Cruz. 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
8: Not over yet, because in declaring a mistrial in the Lindsey Clancy case, which just happened, you heard it here live on KTSA, then the defense asked for a stay and an appeal to the Supreme Judicial Court, which is the Supreme Court in Massachusetts, and the judge gave them an hour. So when we're back here this afternoon on the Jack Show, we'll see where all of this stands. In the middle of all this, there is a lot of other stuff happening. And some of these things would be the headline, were it not for, this breaking news. The commissioner of the WNBA has just retired abruptly. Kathy Engelbrecht, is leaving in the middle of a mess. This is the first and only commissioner the WNBA has ever had. And, the fact that her resignation was announced by Adam Silver, the NBA commissioner, kind of makes me think there was a war council, and she has been a disaster. The management of the Caitlin Clark thing, and now the Enes Kanter Freedom, and just absolute train wreck. I'm not a fan. I'm not going to pretend I'm like worried about it, but good grief. Do better, you know, find better. So that's going on. Maria Bartiromo. You remember when Don Imus used to call her the money honey? I don't remember the exact years, but there was a time, there was a period of time when Maria Bartiromo was on CNBC. Don Cooper will remember this. All the business reporters back then, Don, looked like Lou Dobbs. They were all like, you know, they looked like business reporters, you know. You had Lou Dobbs, and you had Larry Kudlow, and you had like a bunch of, you know, like they looked like they knew a lot about business. They didn't look like TV guys. And then Maria Bartiromo was this just gorgeous, like sassy, saucy, smart, glib, just, you know, glamorous news anchor doing business news. And, you know, I think a lot of people were suddenly interested.

0: and what the, how the market was doing, you know. So she had a run over at CNBC, and then she went over to Fox Business Network. She was a big snare for them when they started their rival network. And she's been off the air for several days without explanation. Her social media has been quiet even longer than that. And yesterday there was a brief statement from Fox Corporation just saying, we wish her well. You know, we've parted ways. We wish her well. Which could be a lot of things. Could be, she's 59. She maybe had decided to retire, but kind of abrupt. No farewell, thanks to everybody. Here's a clip of my highlights kind of thing. Like usually happens when you retire. We're going to miss you. I'll tell you, in radio, when a person leaves like this or their departure is announced like this, 100% they were fired. And now there is reporting from Dylan Byers, who may or may not be right. Dylan Byers used to work for NBC and CNN, and he's kind of like an independent gadfly kind of guy now. He says the backstory on this is that the Money Honey wanted to do a story. She's conservative, and I didn't know that at CNBC, but you can certainly tell it on Fox. She's very pro-Trump. She's interviewed him a number of times. He calls into her show. She wanted to do a story about the 2020 election and China being involved. And Fox told her she couldn't do it. Remember, Fox was sued and paid a huge settlement over Dominion and Smartmatic. And so Dylan Byers is connecting the dots and saying, this looks like a company that's been snake-bitten on this issue, this topic. They never talk about it. They don't talk about the 2020 election. They didn't carry Trump when he, you know, made his presentation. So the theory is that she was going to do a story that they did not wish her to do. This sounds a little like the Tucker Carlson firing, a little. They also fired her producer. So that also gives credence to Dylan Byers reporting that if you're in pursuit of a story or you're putting it together, this would be your working partner. She had just signed a new contract with Fox in February, so it doesn't seem that this has been a long-term plan to get rid of her. I don't know if it's true or not. And the funny thing to me is, if it is true, and probably I should just shut my mouth because what do I know about television? Nothing. I've never worked in it, but I know a little about journalism. And I will say that you don't kill a story by firing the person on your staff that was going to tell the story. That was the old days. You'll never work in this town again, you know. Look around. I mean, everybody that gets fired by legacy or corporate media winds up telling their story anyway. Tucker Carlson's out there telling us his crackpot theories, but also very serious people like Catherine Herridge and others are still, they still find platforms. They still have places to go. She could get picked up by News Nation or Newsmax or whatever. I mean, or just do her own. She's popular enough. She could just do her own, you know, the Maria Channel or whatever. But my point is, firing her wouldn't block the story. It would just keep you from being associated with the story, which kind of also makes me think there is a story. You're acting like, oh boy, this is going to be bad. We don't want any part of it. So we'll see. I think the way to find out what this was really about was to just sit back and watch and wait and see what she does next. They asked, J.D. Vance did the presser yesterday, and this was one of the questions he got about Bartiromo. Listen to this, cut number four.
1: Is she going to be the next White House press secretary?
2: I don't know, man.
3: No, I don't think so. You know, I just saw the news literally as I walked out before. I love Maria. I think she's an amazing person, amazing talent. I don't get involved in the personal drama of media stations. In fact, I'd like to invite Peter Ducey to come up here and answer a question about

0: what happened to Maria. But I think whatever she does, look, she's going to do great, and I wish her all the best. She's a very, very dear friend. I haven't even talked to her, so I don't know the backstory about why she's decided to leave Fox News.
1: So the story that Dylan and others are reporting is that she was told she couldn't do the story, and then she sent the memo, or somebody over at her office sent the memo telling her that, or copied the memo to the White House. And presumably then the White House might have called Fox Corporate or something. So what they're specifically speculating about is not so much that she was fired over wanting to report on the 2020 election in China, but that she broke their protocol by disseminating or sharing an internal memo. And of course, about the 2020 election, everybody thinks there was foreign interference in it, just like everybody thinks there was foreign interference in the 2016 election. There are different theories about who was interfering and on whose behalf, right? I mean, Biden thinks they were, you know, that the Russians were helping Trump, and Trump thinks the Chinese were helping Biden. But it shouldn't be off limits to report on it, to talk about it, to delve into it. Honest to God, you can't call yourself a journalist if this story does not excite you and intrigue you. And to declare it over, oh, that's been debunked. That's like, it's way too big to simply say, there is nothing more we could ever find out about that. There is nothing to that. That's an absurd statement. That is a, like putting your hands over your ears and going, bah, bah, bah, bah, bah, I'm not listening to you. That's an insane reaction. I think you're seeing the intimidation of a big time broadcaster here. And I think you're seeing, in essence, the indication that there must be a story if looking into the story is so dangerous, right? It must be something to find, or you wouldn't be worried about somebody looking. Anyway, more Jack in 60 coming up on KTSA.
2: Good morning. Looks like a trouble spot on Loop 410. This report sponsored by Lennar. 410 northbound approaching 35. It's an accident. Left lane slow from FM 78. And a solid I-10 westbound Fair Oaks Burney. Left shoulder blocked. 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
1: This afternoon on The Jack Show, we will continue to track developments in the mistrial for Lindsey Clancy, everything else that's breaking. 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
6: It's 11 o'clock, KTSA San Antonio. I'm Christian Blood. Scattered showers now popping up north and northeast of the Alamo City. We could get some showers throughout the day that could impact driving conditions for Labor Day weekend. We'll get the latest in KTSA AccuWeather just ahead. If you are hitting the road,

0: this afternoon. AAA says the busiest time today is going to be now through about 8 o'clock tonight. We have a mistrial in the murder trial of Lindsey Clancy. The judge made the decision on the seventh day of deliberations. According to some reports, one juror refused to convict the mother who killed her three children, but now there's reports saying one juror refused to acquit.
1: The defense attorney wanted the judge at minimum to question the juror, make sure that juror understood the obligations. The judge already said he wasn't going to remove the juror. He also said today he didn't want to put his thumb on the scale. He did not want to interfere in deliberations, which by their nature are supposed to remain behind closed doors. So he simply sent the jury back to continue deliberating for now.
0: That's correspondent Aaron Katursky. As of now, the judge has paused the mistrial for an hour. One man is dead and another hospitalized after a shooting on the east side last night. San Antonio police were called to the 1000 block of Lamar after a reported home invasion. Investigators say there was a fight and then shots were fired. They found one man dead just a block away on Hayes Street. The two suspects ran away before police arrived, but detectives think that victim knew who they were before the fight or before the shooting. No other details given. State Board of Education voting today on what's going to be taught in high school social studies classes. Conservatives want more context about the nation's founding and the role of religion in history.
2: Mandy Drogan with the Texas Public Policy Foundation expects the changes to pass.
3: I cannot imagine that any member of the State Board of Education would ever want to exclude any full contextualized history standards.
2: But opponents say the proposed standards are too Christian-centric. They say that will put students at a disadvantage when they reach college. John Cruz, KTSA News.
0: At least 19 counties in southwest Texas getting federal money for repairs after this year's floods in July. Governor Abbott said Thursday President Trump had approved a major disaster declaration to release FEMA public funding. Now your KTSA Stevens Roofing AccuWeather forecast. Going to be a bit cooler this afternoon with a high of 93 and then cooler tonight as well. Expecting lows in the mid to low 70s, all depending on where you are. Right now it's 86 degrees, partly cloudy skies, possibly rain on the way. San Antonio's severe weather station. I'm Christian Blood. Stay connected. 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
8: All right, let's do it. 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
9: Yep.
8: Oh, it's Friday. That always feels good. Going to have a lot of fun today, but certainly not a fun topic to kick it all off because this is captivating the nation.
9: Yes, it is. The judge overseeing the Lindsey Clancy murder trial, you know, she's the woman who murdered her three children and has become a hero to some women on the internet. I still think there's got to be some sort of foreign op going that has just, you know, manipulated the algorithm.
8: Yes.
9: But
10: I think it's the time we live in.
9: Well, that too. The judge plans to declare a mistrial. Now, he's giving the defense attorney a chance to file a request for a stay of that decision, and they're going to have a hearing tomorrow morning.
8: Okay.
9: Apparently. And, you know, supposedly there was one juror who wouldn't vote the way the other 11 wanted to, and based on the defense attorney's reaction, it was one guy.
8: Yeah.
9: Nice of him to point out that it was a man, because there's, you know, three guys on the jury. That
8: yes.
9: Narrows it
8: mm-hmm.
9: down for the nuts out there.
8: Mm-hmm.
9: It sounds like he was holding out for a murder conviction. I mean, that's an assumption. I think it's a pretty good assumption. If I had to bet, that's how I would bet.
8: I would too.
9: But, you know, again, we don't know for sure what the details mm-hmm. are on that, because all of that is private, or is supposed to be kept as private as possible. And so the defense attorney was out there this morning saying, "Hey, yeah, I don't want a mistrial because we kicked the out of their case."
8: Okay. Okay.
11: Reinstruct them on that forcefully.
12: I think I did that yesterday, didn't I?
13: Yes.
11: You did it yesterday. You did it soft. You didn't do it forcefully. And well, I'm asking,
12: what do you want me to do?
11: I want
12: get
11: you to
12: a, get a brass
11: truth.
12: Band. I read the instruction as written by the SJC.
11: Right.
12: The fact that I perhaps didn't give it my full inflection, I'm sorry about that. I'm not an actor. I'm just giving the instructions.
9: Well, I tell you, New England court proceedings are awesome.
8: It's like, something,
9: what do you
8: man.
9: Want me to do? Hit him with a brass band?
8: Exactly. Well, it's this weird thing about Massachusetts. You know, and, you know, Paul Morrow, the dude they put on Fox, he's a former cop and lawyer. Explain the difference there.
14: So think about it this way. They call it an affirmative defense. All that means is I did it, but I have an excuse. That's all it is. And in her case, it's I did it, but I was hearing voices. I was insane. I should be found not guilty by reason of insanity. Here's the thing that's so odd. Brian Yates just talked about it. In Massachusetts, when you do that, the burden remains with the prosecution. Pretty much every place else, you say, okay, I did it, but I have this excuse. It's on you to demonstrate the validity of your excuse. In Massachusetts, it essentially comes down to this. I did it. I was insane. Prove me wrong. Right. And that's where we are. And the government has to look into her head to see, okay, was she insane? And that's why it's such an amorphous case.
8: Yeah. So you got to be like a mind reader.
9: Yeah.
8: To really know. And by the way, you can tell that dude, Morrow, he's not buying what she's selling. At least
14: she sent him on that errand. And then quite punctually is when the voice arrived. That's when her psychosis arrived, when he happened to be out of the house. Then she wakes up in the hospital, says, "I was horrified, and do I have a lawyer?" And then a week later, in talking to the chaplain, she says, first thing, "I'm so glad my children are safe." That's a psychotic statement as well. That's the thing I can't get past, Brian.

0: the fact that her psychosis arrives punctually when he's out of the house because she sent him. Then she's looking for a lawyer. And then a week later, after talking to a lawyer, she's talking to a chaplain, and she's saying, my kids are safe. The psychosis apparently returned. This is very punctual psychosis.
1: Yeah.
2: That's a new terminology.
3: Yeah, I was just going to say that.
2: Punctual psychosis.
1: Yeah, convenient. Yeah.
2: I've had that.
1: Yeah.
4: Really?
2: Yeah.
4: Can you explain it?
2: Not really, because it comes and goes, Jamie.
4: Got it.
2: Yeah.
4: It's just unfortunate times?
2: Yeah, sometimes, yeah.
4: It is amazing, though, the amount of people that are seemingly defending her, at least online.
2: Oh, then, yeah.
4: Again, and you brought this up yesterday. I think we all have in some fashion or another. Most of the women we're talking to are not on that side of saying, well, I understand it. No, it's like, yeah, postpartum's a thing, of course. But my gosh, strangling your kids? And how long it took, and then if you've gone into the graphic detail of it, my gosh, man, that's beyond.
2: Well, doesn't admission, too, take away reasonable doubt?
3: Well, what he was talking about with Massachusetts law, we just heard Mr. Morrow saying, is you have to, the state has to prove that she wasn't insane at the time.
4: Right.
3: Or wasn't in a state of psychosis.
4: That's why it was so important when they're talking about, hey, she had her wits about her enough to send that dude on the errand so she could do it. Is that really psychosis?
3: Yeah.
4: And then that's the question. Okay. Let's talk about voter fraud, because it never happens. It's rare.
3: Right.
4: It's rare, and it never has anything to do with the outcome of an election. And if you suggest so, you're an election denier.
3: Of course, naturally. Safest and secure ever.
4: Mm-hmm.
3: DHS agents, meanwhile, are being assigned to look through voter rolls to make sure that only eligible citizens are able to vote. Democrats don't like this for some reason. And on CNN, Aaron Burnett brought out New Jersey Governor Mikey Sherrill to criticize this. Now, it was very funny, because Aaron Burnett did bring up, albeit very gently, the fact that hundreds of non-citizens did vote in New Jersey, something they only disclosed years after the fact, after, you know, the time had passed when you could actually do something to rectify any of this.
4: Aaron Burnett actually brings that up, huh?
3: Kind of.
4: Well,
5: you got ahead of a story. You came out and announced it, right? So this was transparency. You said,
4: oh, bullcrap right there.
3: Yeah.
4: Stop the recording so early on. Dude, she was forced to come out.
3: Yeah. It's not transparency if you're getting ahead of a story.
4: Exactly.
3: Those two things don't exist in the same universe.
2: Let's look at the replay, Judge. What do you have to say?
4: Oh, gosh.
5: You said that 6,600 non-citizens in New Jersey had been improperly registered to vote by the DMV. This was before you were elected. It turns out more than 300 of them actually voted. And, you know, you came out and put all this out there. Are you worried that an error like that gives Trump, though, the opening to make the voter fraud claims, to say, hey, New Jersey, give us your voter rolls. Since you showed us that problem, what if there's more?
4: Hold on a second. Before she answers, okay, David, you went to, like, a journalism school or whatever, right?
3: Yeah.
4: Okay. You cannot tell me that if you played that example for a class, say, let's go back 25 years, that people say, great job with the setup to that question.
3: Well, no, because, I mean, you're looking
4: at it. That's hackery.
3: You're looking through the microscope from the wrong end.
4: Yes.
3: There, it's not, doesn't this just embolden Trump? No, it's, didn't this kind of prove Trump right?
4: Exactly.
2: Yeah.
3: That there is reason to look into who is registered to vote and who is actually voting. There's a reason that maybe we should be looking at this.
4: People that pay attention know this is propaganda, but do you have to make it so obvious?
3: Right.
4: My gosh, go.
6: I think what the people of New Jersey want to see is a transparent, accountable government, so they understand what's going on and how it's going to be fixed and rectified. That is what I'm presenting to people, and keeping them informed. And Trump is doing the exact opposite.
4: How?
6: Making spurious claims, presenting no evidence, constantly hiding.
4: No evidence?
2: You just gave
4: evidence.
2: You got
4: caught.
2: You just gave it.
1: Oh, my gosh.
6: Constantly hiding the ball from people. And he knows it's not working, which is why you see these desperate attempts to, in any way possible, steal the outcome of the election.
2: Oh, my God.
1: What a clown car. That's incredible. Man, oh, man. Okay. Well, thanks for bringing that in.
2: Yeah.
1: That was really good. Did you guys happen to see J.D. Vance's mom?
2: No, I heard about this, but I haven't heard it yet.
1: Okay.
4: I thought it was comical because they were talking about how much Abdul El-Sayed is going after J.D. Vance.
2: Oh, yeah.
4: And then different people, just especially on the left, really hate him. And the question was, why do you think that's so? Why do they hate your son, you know, so much?
7: I think they're jealous, honestly. He's got a beautiful wife, 4 beautiful children. And jealousy is the only thing I can think of. You know, I'd probably punch the guy if I ever seen him, and then that would get me in trouble. So I'll just go with the flow.
4: I just love regular person honesty.
2: Right. I watched Mama in the movie. She's nobody to play with.
4: Oh, buddy.
2: No.
3: J.D. Vance is the guy they all pretend to be.
4: Isn't that the truth? Yes, very much so. Yeah. And what a great American story. And that's what media and the left can do to a great story. All right, the 5 stories we're watching today, much more, straight ahead right here.
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1: The Markley, Van Camp, and Robbins Show. Jamie Markley, David Van Camp, Scott Robbins. You know what it's time for? Yeah, the five stories we're watching today.
19: One, two, three, four, five.
3: Number five, the Missouri Supreme Court ruled that the state's redrawn congressional map cannot be used in this year's midterm elections, even though they've already had the primaries based on the new map. So now the state of Missouri is going to be appealing to the Supreme Court. It's an emergency appeal. Hey, let kick this decision off until after the election. We've already drawn the lines here.
1: Right.
3: Yeah. We'll wait for this now. Number four, per the Free Beacon, Philadelphia Public Schools hosted a prison abolition workshop for students as young as seventh grade, taught by a convicted felon who not only was involved in the torching of a police car, but argued that Jews control the media. The sessions took place at the workshop school, where 0% of students are proficient in math.
2: Does anybody bet anybody?
3: Oh, they did. They liked what he had to say, probably.
4: Right.
2: So the Jew thing, just leave it in. Okay.
3: Yeah. Right.
2: Yeah. No.
3: Yeah.
4: Well, for the left, yeah, that's a win.
3: Yeah, that's
2: unbelievable.
3: Yeah. Number three, the judge is overseeing the Lindsey Clancy murder trial. He's close to declaring a mistrial. They basically have a day to make the argument that he shouldn't declare a mistrial after there was one holdout. The defense attorney says, hey, that one holdout should be removed, and so they'll have arguments later about that. Number two, U.S. Jobs report tripled expectations, up 162,000 in the past month. In the last 2 months, jobs just got revised up by 55,000. It's either that or we gained or lost a billion. Who knows? And then number one, per AAA, diesel prices have set a new record at $5.85 a gallon, being the national average. That is not good.
20: I'm sorry, women. Damn it.
4: What about us?
2: Yeah, no kidding.
3: Those are the top five stories that we're watching today.
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4: Okay. I'll let you guys pick. Would you like to hear some world-class politician McGurkin? Or would you like to hear just media members boot it like crazy?
2: I'll let David pick this one.
3: I like media members boot it like crazy.
4: Well, this is from Mays Moore. You have said one of your favorite follows on X.
3: Oh, yeah. He always brings the receipts. He's very good at what he does.
4: Yeah. You remember when Elon Musk bought Twitter?
3: Yeah.
4: Basically to save free speech.
3: Mm-hmm.
4: And what was predicted by well, legacy media and left media, that it was going to be trashed. Obviously, that hasn't happened. So when you look back at all these horrible takes, it's something you can enjoy.
0: Elon Musk has managed to bring Twitter to the brink of collapse in just 3 weeks.
21: This is the end, or was the end.

0: of Twitter. Would this one come back from destroying Twitter, burning it to the ground?
1: Elon Musk burning the business to the ground.
2: The absolute destruction of the platform formerly known as Twitter, thanks to his decisions.
3: Twitter is really in an ever-quickening death spiral. They're going to have a hard time just keeping the lights on.
4: Better engagement.
5: Whoa, sorry, man. That was not part of the feed I saw. Holy mackerel. Yikes! It was all broadcast media. Okay, you want to hear some more of my audio?
4: No.
5: You sure you do. Of course you do.
4: David's...
5: Man, that's twice this week.
4: David with the save. He's a goalie on this show.
5: Man, I was going to play that old clip, too, with Elon Musk. And what's that dude from CNBC? I always forget his name. Sorkin?
4: Yeah.
5: Whatever it is?
4: Yeah.
5: And he's like, but you can't whatever, whatever.
4: Yeah.
5: And Elon's like, go bleep yourself.
4: Right.
5: But I think there's two versions of that. And one I'm not sure was all the way edited. So I'm not even going to risk that one for Scott, because
4: no.
5: I know your heart can't take
4: it. No, I know I can't. No, I'm already in flop sweat is forming all over. At least it wasn't me. So you guys, you know, it wasn't me.
5: No, that was not.
4: I'll get accused of monkey buttoning something. So
5: no.
4: There'll be pictures of me as a monkey at the board.
5: Okay. Well, I guess you want to hear some world-class McGurkin.
6: Yes, let's do that one.
5: All right. Yeah. Do you know who Jake Sullivan's wife is? Democratic rep?
4: I think yeah, New Hampshire. I know, but I forgot. Yeah.
5: Maggie Goodlander?
6: Maggie Goodlander, yeah.
5: Yeah, there was a debate going on. And they both want to protect trans kids, you know. But when you're just asked this simple question, it should be an easy answer if you're just a common sense person, right?
4: Okay.
5: Roll it.
7: You have both indicated strong support for trans youth. Is this sports access issue something you want to keep fighting over, given the court ruling and that polling shows the overwhelming majority of the public disagrees with you? Congresswoman Goodlander, we'll start with you.
5: Okay.
8: Well, I'll say this. You know, I grew up playing sports in Nashua, and team sports really shaped who I am as a person. It taught me so much about how you work with other people, and that's
5: time out.
8: That's what this job is
5: you okay?
8: all about.
5: You're rolling your eyes like crazy.
4: Yeah, well, it taught me so much. It's taught me about...
5: Yeah.
4: And one of the lollipop kids. What's up with that?
5: Oh, you mean with her voice inflection?
4: Yeah, she's like 3 feet tall. She sounds like it.
5: No, I think she's, I don't know how tall she
4: normal
5: is.
4: Height,
5: 5'4", I'm guessing.
4: I don't know.
5: Somewhere in there, but not part of the lollipop guild, I don't, like as far as I know.
4: Little hands and little features. Yeah, I don't know.
5: All right. Go ahead.
8: That's what this job is all about. It's a human business where you really have to understand how to work with people at every level of government. You know, every day I'm working alongside our state leaders, our local leaders, and I've got to work with people who, I learned the same lesson in the Navy, but it was really the earliest lesson for me was on the sports field. And
5: So aren't you glad there weren't dongs in your sport when you were growing up and that you had a shot?
4: No kidding.
5: You know?
8: And I believe that every American should have that chance to be able to participate in a team sport in a way that's going to be fair on a level playing field, in a way that's going to be safe, in a way that's going to make sure that everyone's got a shot. There's no more American idea than that. And that's where I come down on this. This is something that I believe in. And I think most Americans would want to see every kid have a chance to compete and to be part of a team.
5: They can. You just have to do it with other dudes if you're a dude.
4: I nodded off about three quarters of the way through that one.
5: That's world-class McGurkin. Okay. Oh, the Trumpster's got quite a quote. We'll get to that and what's your story next.

0: Peek-a-boo. 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Smile.
1: Smile, buddy.
0: Come on, smile. Oh, honey, he's still not smiling.
1: Maybe he's not a smiler.
0: Yeah, maybe he's just not a happy baby.

0: He's just being a boy. You know how boys are.
1: Or maybe he's teething. Oh, poor baby. I think his gums hurt.
0: Maybe he's just tired.
1: Or maybe his tummy hurts. He didn't eat that much.
0: Maybe he's not ticklish.
1: You think maybe he's scared of the dog?
0: Maybe he'll outgrow it. Maybe it's a phase. Maybe he just doesn't like smiling.
1: Maybe he has autism, and we can definitely do something to help.
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5: Christian Blood in the KTSA newsroom. The judge in the Lindsey Clancy triple murder trial is declaring a mistrial, and the defense is now filing an appeal. It happened within the last hour on the seventh day of jury deliberations. That same jury told the judge this morning they were hopelessly deadlocked. Clancy has admitted to killing her three children in 2023, but she's pleading not guilty by reason of insanity. Prosecutors will now decide if they want to retry the case. A victory lap for the Trump administration today after a better-than-expected jobs report. It shows 162,000 jobs added over the last month. That's about three times the number expected.
6: It's really one of the biggest blowout, skyrocketing job numbers that we've seen in a long time.
5: That's Director of National Economic Council, Kevin Hassett.
7: Even with higher stroke risk from atrial fibrillation, an irregular heartbeat not caused by a heart valve problem. In a clinical study, Eliquis apixaban reduces stroke risk and has less major bleeding than warfarin.
8: Don't stop prescription Eliquis without asking your doctor. Stroke risk may increase. 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

0: is very sad to watch. And hopefully other countries like the UK, where you have your own problems, but it's not as visible as that. You know, you don't have thousands of people just bum rushing your country. I've never seen anything like it.
1: Just the way he talks sometimes, I can't help it.
2: I haven't heard the term bum rushing in quite some time.
1: It's been a while, man.
3: Yeah, I think it's appropriate in that context.
2: That's a good one to bring back. I agree.
1: Oh, yeah. Well, it does seem like people are rising up there, like, enough. This is crazy. How can you allow this to happen? Absolutely nuts.
3: The prime minister at the time, let us remind ourselves that diversity is our strength. I'm not making that up. He said that.
1: Yes, he did.
3: Like, oh, my gosh.
1: Just like you go to the same lines over and over, even when it's completely tone deaf. It doesn't matter. You're just going to stick to the script. All right. Let's go to Texas. What did Talarico say now?
3: Yeah, James Talarico, he's the Democrat running for Senate in Texas. And he's starting to take on the Beto cadence, trying to sort of mimic that delivery.
1: Why would you do that? He's a loser.
3: I don't know.
1: He didn't win. Okay, go.
4: I wish our government would go after pedophiles the way they go after brown men headed to work at 7 a.m.
1: Who's going after brown men at 7 a.m.?
2: I don't know.
3: Are you talking about illegal aliens?
1: Maybe.
3: Because in that case, yeah, that's the job of federal law enforcement.
1: Yes. I don't think they care what color anybody is.
3: No, talk to Milo about that.
1: Yeah, no kidding.
2: Just equating the two.
1: Of course he is.
2: Come on, man.
1: Yes, go ahead.
4: I wish this government would close billionaire tax loopholes like they're closing public schools across this nation.
3: Where's that happening?
2: I don't know. You're right with the Beto cadence, though.
1: Yeah, I'm hearing
2: it. I can hear it. Yeah.
1: Yeah.
3: Like he's trying to lower the tone of his voice, too.
2: Yes.
1: Well, if schools have been closing, that's because populations go down.
3: Yeah.
1: And people that have choices of where they could send their kids to school aren't sending them to some of those schools, so then they end up closing. Right. After COVID, remember all the private school and homeschooling boom?
2: Mm-hmm.
1: That's not Republicans. That's people making a choice, idiot.
4: I wish this government would fund our health care like they fund new forever wars in the Middle East that no one asked for. Our politics in this country is broken. Our priorities are backwards, but we can change that. We can turn this around. We can protect our immigrant neighbors and prosecute the Epstein class.
3: The Epstein class, I guess that tests pretty well because I hear it. I just sort of roll my eyes, though, because until like 5 minutes ago, Democrats never cared about Epstein.
1: Not at all. No. And the immigrant class is protected.
3: Yeah.
1: The illegal immigrant class isn't. There's a huge difference there. But always changing the language, that's just part of it. Oh, yeah. All right, it's that time. We do it a couple of times a day. Go around the table. It may not be the biggest story out there, but it caught your attention. You want to bring it in. So, David, what's your story today?
3: Well, President Trump has put a new spin on an old story he likes to tell about Ozempic and all those GLP-1s.
2: The fat shot.
3: Fat shot drug.
1: Yeah.
3: And he brought that up again.
1: Okay, go ahead.
5: Or for the fat drug, as I say, you know, a friend of mine, very, very heavy, is a very obese person. I said, you're an extremely obese person, but he's a brilliant guy. He's a Wall Street guy. He's a brutal man, but smart as hell, but he's got a serious weight problem. And he called me up, and he's from New York. He's one of the top guys on Wall Street. He's begging me, because I've told the story a couple of times, not to mention his name, because I'll destroy his reputation. But he's tough as hell, and he's smart, vicious, wild. I said, are you taking this stuff? Yeah. I said, it's not working. You look like shit. He said, it's not working. But he got me going.
1: I cannot believe he referenced him again.
2: Yeah.
3: I like every time it's like he's putting out breadcrumbs to help us figure out who this person is.
2: Yeah.
3: Like he's just giving a little bit more detail.
1: Are internet sleuths on this? Do they have an idea?
3: You know what? I should have looked that up ahead of time. I'm going to look it up right now.
1: Well, I'm trying to remember the cadence he had.

0: seriously overweight.
1: Yeah.
0: And he takes the fat shot. I said, it's not working.
2: Did he also call him highly
0: neurotic?
2: Oh, yeah. I forgot about that. Oh, my gosh. That's just brutal.
1: Mm-hmm.
2: Okay, nothing yet, David?
3: Nah, well, people have guessed Elon Musk, but Elon Musk is not he's not trim, but he's not obese.
1: No,
4: I think he did take that for a while or something, right?
3: Maybe.
4: Or there were reports of that?
5: He's taken a lot of stuff.
4: Yeah.
5: Mm-hmm.
4: I don't know if you knew this. Maze Moore on X, he did this whole thing about how Elon was going to destroy Twitter and all these people got it wrong. Do you want me to play that clip? Anybody? Probably not. Anyway, Scott, what do you got for what's your story?
5: Remember we had the story the other day. The new photo has shown Wheel of Fortune announcer Jim Thornton. He was the guy that got suspended, remember?
4: Yes.
5: On the airplane?
4: Yes.
5: You know why?
4: I did see this.
5: Looking at alleged pedophilia chat rooms while on an airplane.
4: Whoa. But there's more to the story.
5: Yeah, there is. Seen looking at a laptop while on an American Airlines flight.
4: Mm-hmm.
5: A close-up of the screenshot shows disturbing messages. A nice hangout for kids. Yeah, there were other graphic, very graphic sexual connotations on there as well. And somebody saw this on the plane and intervened. Said, hey, this guy's looking at pedo stuff.
4: Took a picture of it.
5: Yeah. And so they, of course, alerted authorities. And authorities then boarded the plane when it landed and hauled him off. Now, his lawyer has said today that it was a total mistake. He got to that place by total mistake.
4: Mm-hmm.
5: And when he got there, he realized what it was.
4: Mm-hmm.
5: And he immediately came off of it. But and has never gone back to it. Wasn't actually looking at anything.
4: Yeah.
5: That's his defense.
4: Well, there's another part to the defense, too. In that, they said Thornton's been active in suicide prevention advocacy ever since losing a close relative to suicide 2 years ago.
5: Oh, that's right. Yeah.
4: And he apparently meant to visit a suicide prevention chat room, but was mistakenly sent to the other site because it has a similar URL. I don't know if you're buying that or not, but that's what the lawyer said.
3: Maybe, but closed it immediately is interesting because it was open long enough for someone to, one, notice, and then, two, take a picture.
5: Get a picture of it. Yeah.
3: So maybe that's true, but that's hard for me to believe.
4: Yeah. Also said, listen, man, I'm not the guy's lawyer. I don't know if I'm buying this or not. I'm just telling you what he said. That there's no child pornography or unlawful content on that site. Yeah. And that Thornton has never viewed, downloaded, or consumed any child porn.
5: Yeah.
4: So. Well,
3: and that'll be pretty easy, especially if he was just on his phone. That'll be pretty easy for the cops to suss out whether or not that's true.
4: I would think
3: They may have already done it.
4: It could be. Then, so if you're Wheel of Fortune, what do you do with that?
3: I think you wait for a long, you temporarily recast the role as long as he's in legal limbo, and then you let, you know, the feds or whoever's taking lead on this come out and put out the press release, and then you bring him back in. If it was truly just a mistake and a misunderstanding, yeah, bring him back.
4: Yeah. The thing is, what, Scott? Go ahead.
5: I don't know, man. I just, you know. It's one of those things, and getting back to your original argument, to like, you were on it long enough, and if you realized immediately what was going on, like, oh my gosh, I shouldn't be here. How did I get here? You would immediately close it down. You wouldn't give somebody the opportunity to go, that guy's looking at some nasty stuff.
4: Well.
5: Or maybe I don't know. I don't want to cast aspersions here because I don't know. I'm just saying there's more than meets the eye, I guess, going on here, but,
4: If you were really believing him.
5: Yeah.
4: Okay. You could also make the argument, if he's really looking at this, you know, for nefarious reasons, are you going to do it on a plane in front of somebody? That doesn't make much sense.
5: I would think not, but I would imagine that most people would think you wouldn't be looking at it on a plane, so therefore, you know, I don't know.
4: The other part is for people that are familiar with the story and fans of the show, they bring him back. It's always in the back of your mind when you hear the voice. And I'm not saying they should turf him. I don't think you can legally if nothing comes of it.
5: Yeah, if he's innocent.
4: Yeah.
5: I don't know how provable that is, but if he's innocent, yeah.
4: Well.
5: I don't know,
4: I'm sure some

0: sort of internet forensic person could tell you how long he was on that site.
1: Oh, definitely.
2: Oh, probably. I've been assuming they took the phone when they arrested him.
0: So,
2: or a laptop, it could have been. I don't know.
0: And if so, how long is acceptable to say, yeah, he got right off of it? You talking 15 seconds, 10 seconds?
2: We don't know that.
0: Well, I know, but I'm asking you.
2: I don't know.
1: I'd probably give a grace period of 20 to 30 seconds because there could be a situation where you're reading and you're like, what is this? What is this?
0: Yeah, what is this?
1: And then all of a sudden you're like, oh, no, and you click off of it.
0: Right, like, oh, my gosh, what is that? Like, that's crazy.
1: Especially if they're saying there were no images and it was text.
2: Right, was text there. Only. I don't, and again, I don't know.
0: Yeah. Disturbing, though.
2: It is disturbing.
0: Yeah. But my gosh, if all of a sudden you're looking for whatever site and you come across something different and you're trying to figure out what it is, what a terrible thing to happen to you.
1: Yeah, I don't know, man. I mean, I've been on millions of websites and I've never stumbled on that.
2: I was going to say that.
0: Yeah.
2: Yeah, I was going to say that.
0: But at the same time, how often are you on a suicide prevention chat site either? I don't know.
2: I'm not.
3: Right.
0: I don't know, man. I have no idea.
2: It is weird.
0: I happen to see this story, always find it interesting, where all of a sudden we got a new highest grossing concert in history. You know who it is?
2: No.
0: Maybe you've seen this, David?
1: I have not seen it.
2: It's got to be a country guy. It Morgan Wallen.
0: $34.729 million one night.
2: Holy cow.
0: First single show concert to make over $30 million.
2: Wow.
0: This was a sold-out crowd of 56,109 fans. Average ticket price, about $618.
2: Rush.
0: No.
2: Okay.
0: You were closer the first time when you were saying it.
2: The country got Morgan Wallen?
0: Not Morgan Wallen.
2: Wow.
0: Alan Jackson's final show.
2: Wow. Man.
0: Wow!
2: That's a whopping amount of money.
0: Isn't that crazy?
2: Yes.
1: Wasn't this one of those things sort of like every year it's such and such quarterback got signed to the largest deal ever for that position or whatever. It's just basically the ceiling just keeps getting raised and raised and raised to where you're basically going to have it every year.
0: Because of inflation.
1: Yes.
0: But then, yeah, you adjust for inflation, yeah. That sort of thing. Yeah.
2: That's a lot of money, though.
0: Yes.
2: Staggering.
0: Yeah.
2: Wow.
0: Yeah.
2: Wonder what it cost to book him.
0: You can look it up.
2: I wonder what that upfront cost is. I'll bet that's...
0: You can't anymore. He's done. That was
2: multi-millions.
0: It.
2: Multi-millions. I was going to have him play my birthday party.
0: That was. Yeah, you were.
2: Dang it.
0: You don't even like country. Nimrod's the news and the news update next.
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16: And he takes the fat shot. I said, it's not working.
15: Well, it doesn't work for everybody. 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You know, and some people get the side effects.
17: Yeah.
15: Boy, you really don't want that.
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0: taught the AI program Claude viewing adult content.
1: Oh, goodness.
0: The internet has declared artificial gooner intelligence being achieved.
1: They're going to take over.
0: Well, they are. I mean, they're researching everything about us. Anatomy? I mean, oh my gosh.
1: Wow. All right, we got to get to Nimrods. This is a strange one.
2: When the going gets tough.
3: Damn it, this is too hard.
2: The dumb get dumber.
4: All right, Dan.
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3: I love the poorly educated.
1: All right. Nimrods in the News. We go to Florida, of course. 58-year-old Christopher Johnson facing felony charges after he allegedly stole a mortuary stretcher and cot cover.
5: What?
1: Yes.
5: Oh, my gosh.
1: Worth, what would you guess that's worth?
5: Mortuary
1: stretcher and cot cover.
5: $1,200.
1: $7,100.
5: Oh, my gosh.
1: Stole it from a local funeral home. And it does sound strange, but apparently that's kind of his thing. He was connected to a string of similar thefts across four states. So Alabama, Georgia, Florida, South Carolina. And one of the tools they used to catch him was one of those flock cameras.
5: Hmm. Oh, the ones they want to ban everywhere?
1: Yeah. Well, they're invasive, but some people say very effective. Apparently, the investigation remains ongoing because police believe Christopher may have stolen more mortuary stretchers from other places.
5: Dang. What do with them after that? I don't even want to know.
0: Sell them.
5: Who knows? Yeah, there's some propped up in his basement somewhere with mannequins laying on them. Who knows?
1: See, you go freaky, and David's like, it's probably money.
5: I've seen too many weird movies, that's all.
1: They think it's because he just understands the resale market.
5: And very well could be.
1: And you can make a bunch of money with it.
5: I strike my mannequin comment.
1: Yeah.
5: But if I'm right...
1: Well, at least everybody knows where your mind goes right now. Yeah. Oh, geez.
5: The dark side.
1: And that's Nimrod's in the News.
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13: It's 12 o'clock, KTSA San Antonio. I'm Christian Blood. Scattered showers possible throughout South Central Texas this afternoon. That could impact driving conditions for Labor Day weekend. We'll see what's happening with KTSA AccuWeather just ahead. If you are heading out this afternoon, AAA says the busiest time today is going to be now through 8 o'clock tonight. So take your chances. On the seventh day of deliberations in the Lindsey Clancy triple murder trial, we get what many expected.
14: I don't think anything else is required at this point other than the declaration of a mistrial, unfortunately.

0: District Attorney Jennifer Sprague supporting the judge's decision to call the mistrial after days of waiting for the jury to reach a verdict. Clancy's defense attorney is hoping Massachusetts Supreme Court will stop the mistrial. If that happens, the jury could be forced into more deliberations. This is a developing story. We'll pass along the latest details right here on 550 KTSA and FM 1071. The Texas AG's office wants to revisit a lawsuit against Pfizer over the COVID shot.
1: Solicitor General Jonathan Stone says that Big Pharma shouldn't be given immunity.
2: This case is about whether the representations they made were false, deceptive, or misleading.
1: And Stone adds that Pfizer lied about how effective the vaccine was at preventing illness.
2: We seek civil penalties, which again are punitive and meant to deter future violations.
1: And several Fifth Circuit judges seem to agree that the federal judge who dismissed the case may have lacked jurisdiction. John Cruz, KTSA News.
0: The Missouri Supreme Court's throwing out new congressional district maps that look to benefit Republicans. The court wants the previous maps to be put back into effect before November's election, but there's a problem. Missouri's held its primaries already, and the old maps may not line up with those results. A San Antonio firm now got the task of stopping the spread of the New World screwworm, as KTSA's Stacey Keene reports.
3: A research firm called Flyder says they plan to use Texas Biomedical Research Institute's Biosafety Level 3 containment lab to conduct that research starting in the next few weeks. The project is expected to create 40 local jobs. The New World screwworm is a parasite that poses a threat to livestock, wildlife, and pets. Researchers say their goal is to stop the insect from multiplying. Stacey Keene, KTSA News.
0: Now your KTSA Stevens Roofing AccuWeather forecast. A bit cooler this afternoon with a high of 93, and then cooler tonight as well. Looking for lows in the mid to low 70s, all depending on where you are. Tomorrow's going to be a little warmer than today with a high of 96, and you're looking at about the same setup for Labor Day as well. Right now we have 91 degrees, partly cloudy skies, no sign of rain yet at San Antonio's severe weather station. I'm Christian Blood. 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
6: All right, well, the judge overseeing the Lindsey Clancy triple murder trial is planning to declare a mistrial because there is one holdout on the jury. The assumption is that this is a person who was not going to rule that she was not criminally responsible for murdering her three children.
7: That's the assumption.
6: Yeah, and it's a guy. Well, yeah, the defense attorney actually even said, yeah, he identified him.
7: Way to go.
8: There's only three, so.
6: There's only three guys, so.
8: Yeah.
6: Boy, I hope those guys have good security. Okay. At least leaving the grounds of the courthouse, you know?
7: Yeah.
6: Then CNN was kicking this around today. Apparently race is a part of this.
9: Yes, because it's got to be white men are the worst and drove her to do it, something like that?
6: Or we're only paying attention to it because it's a white lady?
9: Oh.
6: I don't know. This is Tia Mitchell.
8: That's a weird argument. Yeah,
6: Washington Bureau Chief, the Atlanta Journal-Constitution.
10: So I think it's a good opportunity to see our justice system at work, flaws and all. But I think we can't ignore the nuance of, you know, race, not just gender, but race. We can't ignore the nuance of, you know, just the optics of why does this trial draw so much attention when there are, you know, other things we could be focusing on. And I just, you know, that is not to fault anyone for focusing on this. But at the end of the day, when you talk about who gets to raise $1 million when they're accused of killing three children, we just can't ignore some of those optics and dynamics. And I think those rightly should be part of the conversations we're having now. And that goes even beyond just this particular allegation and this particular trial. So
9: yeah, you can't ignore it. We should pay attention to it because that's the damnedest part of all this is that black women that kill their kids, they aren't afforded the same type of money for a lawyer that the white women are. Well, is that what I'm understanding there?
6: I guess. I would also submit as evidence, I know he's not a black woman, but Carmelo Anthony, his family is raising hundreds of thousands of dollars after he murdered a white kid.
9: Yeah, but that was because of white rage, yeah. David.
6: George Floyd got his family got a lot of money from the city of Minneapolis, and he got three celebrity funerals for dying.
9: Yeah, but that was because of racism. No, it doesn't make any freaking sense. It doesn't have to.
6: Well, no, and to be honest, and I'll just say, because we don't usually just harp on, you know, murder trials, because if you did that, you'd be doing it constantly.
9: Sure.
6: The biggest, I guess, in an interest of this story has been the reaction to it. That you have somebody who brutally murdered her three children, and you have, again, I think it is a small percentage, but you have a very vocal percentage of women who are out there saying, same, Lindsay.
9: Yeah.
6: It's like, well, wait a minute. That's sort of the, you know, that's become the common widespread interest of this.
9: To your point on that, I think we mentioned this last week. When it comes to some stories, especially like this, I'm thinking to myself, I don't even want to know that much about it. I know it's awful. It's terrible. And I know, David, you'll probably have it covered from the news angle. And it's not like I just do that with all the stories. But, man, when it gets brutal like that and they're talking about what the kids went through when you're reading these stories, I'm like, I don't need that. Yeah. I just don't want it. And so, yeah, I was just figuring, okay, they're going to find her guilty. She's going to be somewhere where insane people go and life goes on. Awful for the kids. I'm sure they're probably in a better place. That sort of thing. But it was all of these women coming out to support. And then the stories written about that, and you're like, man, we really are living in insane times.
8: Yeah.
9: And I think you're right. That's why there's been a lot.

0: interest that's gained over the last week or two. They're always the true crime people that are into this sort of stuff.
1: Well, you
0: not my gig.
1: Dissolve people from evil.
0: Yeah.
1: How do you do that? I mean,
0: and again, if you didn't know any of the particulars, and it was there was psychosis, and it had something to do with postpartum,
1: yeah.
0: And with the amount of drugs she was on, whatever.
1: Yeah.
0: You could have compassion for somebody that lost their mind that then was completely sorry about what happened. You don't have to, or you could, whatever. But you still have to pay the price for it. You just can't say, well, they could go on and live in society even though they just had a mental break and strangled their kids.
2: Yeah.
0: No. That's insane.
1: Well, it's everybody who's been involved with mass murder is crazy. I mean,
0: yes.
1: they're all nuts. I mean, you can't just say, well, that's a breakdown of society. They wanted help and they didn't get it or whatever.
0: But again, that's the algorithm, man.
1: I mean,
2: yeah.
0: From social media.
2: Well, I think the other sort of tangential tragedy of this is that I think all of us will agree that things like postpartum depression do exist. They're serious,
1: oh, yeah.
2: And they should be taken seriously.
0: Sure.
2: And that, and if you know somebody's going through that, you should try to get them help. But this almost stigmatizes the entire thing even more, because now how many people are out there going, oh, she had postpartum depression, not going to leave her alone with my kids.
0: Exactly.
2: Because she could snap and strangle them.
0: Right. And you got a bunch of women out there saying, yep, totally understand.
2: Yeah.
0: Whoa! Yeah. And I know we had this clip earlier. I want to hear this again. Just because I think it paints the picture of what Paul Morrow, who's the former cop and lawyer, talked about with the punctual psychosis.
3: You sent them on that errand, and then quite punctually is when the voice arrived. That's when her psychosis arrived, when he happened to be out of the house. Mm. Then she wakes up in the hospital, says, I was horrified, and do I have a lawyer? And then a week later, in talking to the chaplain, she says, first thing, I'm so glad my children are safe. That's a psychotic statement as well. That's the thing I can't get past, Brian. The fact that her psychosis arrives punctually when he's out of the house because she sent him. Then she's looking for a lawyer. And then a week later, after talking to a lawyer, she's talking to a chaplain, and she's saying, my kids are safe. The psychosis mm-hmm. apparently returned. This is very punctual psychosis.
0: Yeah. You can tell he's not buying it.
2: Yeah.
0: All right. So more updates on that a little bit later. Hear Trump talking about what Iran was trying to do, the rocket, and then what they did. Just some of his statements are just funny to me.
4: They were trying to build a rocket that drops mines. Who does that? Did you ever build a rocket that dropped? I never heard of such a thing, but that's what they were doing. They were building it. It was almost finished, so we took it out. We saw that they were building it. We see everything that they're doing. They can't move. They can't go to the bathroom without us seeing it.
0: Yeah.
2: Boy, who wants that detail?
1: I don't know.
0: Kidding. Yeah, I don't think so. I mean, you're hearing all the reports, and I don't think legacy media is reporting on it that much.
2: Yeah.
0: They're hurting badly, financially and otherwise, in Iran.
1: Yeah.
0: Like, it does seem boiling point, but then again, do you ever really know for sure?
1: That's the thing, right? I agree with you there. I mean, it just you don't know what kind of information you're getting and who's giving it to you. It's just...
0: Yeah, all the time. Trying to figure out what's real and what's BS.
1: Yeah, exactly.
2: If I was tasked with tracking the bathroom habits of leadership in Iran,
0: mm-hmm.
2: I would insist on calling it Aya Toilet Duty.
0: No, you wouldn't. You hate puns.
1: You would
0: fire yourself for that.
1: I think you keep that in the act. I do, yeah. That's a guffaw, anyway.
0: Who is the swings... see, Democrat that had some old tweets resurface. Who
2: is that? Gosh. Okay, so CNN's Andrew Kaczynski recovered some deleted tweets from a socialist running as a Democrat in a swing district in Michigan. Will Lawrence is his name. He's the guy that we highlighted a few weeks ago when the DSA stuff really started coming to a head. And he says, well, mm-hmm. I let my membership in the DSA lapse a month ago, so I'm a different man.
0: Oh, right. Yes.
2: Will Lawrence, well... He talked about how much he hates the nuclear family, calling it a violent way of organizing society.
0: What? Violent?
2: Yeah.
0: Nuclear family?
2: Not sure how, because it's isolating. It's not communal enough.
1: What?
0: Oh, this is the what? It takes a village all to raise my kid? Okay.
2: He also imagines a world beyond the nation state and capitalism. He wants open borders and was also all in on defunding the police. He also wished Joe Manchin would hurry up and die. Now, in a statement to CNN, he said, well, like so many millennials, I've done my fair share of thinking out loud on the internet, and says, well, I don't think those things anymore. That was an old version of me. He was between the ages of 30 and 36 at the time of these tweets.
0: Okay.
2: Come on, man. This isn't like, oh, I was 15 and I didn't know anything. And you're in your 30s now.
0: Yeah, no excuse, dude. Gotta wear it now. Well, did you see AOC was out there giving a speech talking about, and as soon as I saw it, I'm like, I got to grab this clip because Scott's going to love it, because she's demanding something and the American people are demanding something.
1: I love the demands. Yeah.
0: Yes, I know you do.
1: I'm a big fan.
0: Demanding a 32-hour work week, among other things. Oh, yeah, buddy.
5: We, the people of the United States of America, demand that one job with no need for overtime should be enough for our most basic needs, which also include rest.
0: Got it. And expanding on that, cut the hours down.
1: Okay, well, if your job is resting, do I get to demand something from you? Huh?
0: The American people are demanding it, Scott.
1: Well, I'm demanding it that you're resting too much. As a matter of fact, you're resting 7 days a week.
0: Oh, gosh.
1: Gosh.
0: You know what? I'm going to bring
1: it. I demand.
0: I know.
1: Beep, beep, beep, beep.
0: Yeah, she demands a lot of stuff.
1: Yeah.
0: I'm going to give you some good news. This is kind of wild. Did you guys see the story of the woman with Alzheimer's that has regained most of her memory?
1: Oh, wow. Oh, gosh. No. No. This is great.
0: Did you see it, David?
2: No, I haven't seen it.
0: Gail Youngdale. This is the story. The progress, remarkable. After being diagnosed with progressive Alzheimer's, she began treatment with, I can't pronounce it.
1: Horse-based?
0: Lecanemab? That ain't it.
1: Go with it.
0: Lecanemab? I don't know. It's an experimental medication. And the brand name, I guess, is Leqembi?
1: Okay.
0: Leqembi, something like that. Her daughter said, it's been astonishing. It's wild. She's got parts of her memory back. She's got a new marriage now, renewed memories. Here's part of the story.
6: She had 9 different spots of amyloid plaque in her brain. She doesn't have any plaque at all anymore. And they're just not seeing the plaque beginning to build up again.
7: I don't have all of my memory back, but most of it.
8: I'm glad to help Gail and to help her with her journey to help other people.
7: He's learning how to cook. And I'm learning how to step away from the kitchen. He's a really good cook.
0: But to give hope to people like that?
2: Wow. That's awesome.
0: Yeah.
1: That's incredible. That's really incredible.
0: Yeah. After hearing about people that are killing their kids and demanding not working and...
1: Jeez.
0: Needed something, man.
1: Wow, that's uplifting. Yeah. I'll tell you that.
0: Because there's a lot of good things going on in the world.
1: Great news.
0: But... in the words of Scott Robbins, you spend enough time in the news cycle, you'll want to put your face in a freaking fan.
1: Yeah, you will.
0: Needed some good news and some fun, man. Okay. Trump said windmills make everything look like bleep. That's always fun. And the 5 stories we're watching.
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0: All right. Good morning, Van Camp and Robin Show. Jamie Markley, David Van Camp, Scott Robbins, and the five stories we're watching today.
2: Right, number five, per the Washington Free Beacon, Philadelphia public schools hosted prison abolition workshops for students as young as seventh grade. They were taught by a convicted felon who was involved in torching a police car and also has argued that the Jews control the media. The sessions took place at the workshop school where 0% of students are proficient in math. Zero.
0: Wonder what the governor's got to say about that.
2: Well, that's going to have to get talked about, I guess. Yeah. Number four, the judge...

0: The Lindsey Clancy murder case, murder trial, is planning to declare a mistrial. One holdout on the jury refused to change his mind. The defense attorney is trying to argue that the one holdout should be removed and is asking to put a halt for now to the mistrial declaration.
1: So the nine women looks like not guilty.
0: Yeah.
1: We'll see.
2: Jeez. Okay. Yeah.
0: And two men.
2: Yeah.
1: Yeah.
0: Yeah.
2: Who were trying to date two of the women.
1: Who knows?
2: I agree.
0: Number three, U.S. jobs report triples expectations, up 162,000 in the past month. And the previous months, the last 2 months' jobs just got revised up 55,000 as well. Now here's the bad news. Number two, per AAA, diesel prices have set a new record nationwide at $5.85 a gallon, being the national average. And number one, on a lighter note, as they say, we go to Trinity County, Texas. East Texas, where a sheriff's deputy has gone viral. He was out handling a deer that had been hit by a car, thinking it was dead. It wasn't. And this was his reaction when it stood up in front of him.
3: Okay, it's good.
0: Yes. That's going to be a hard one to live down there, boys.
2: Oh, man.
1: Wow.
0: He runs back into the patrol car.
1: That is hilarious.
0: The sheriff also posted an update saying that the deer is fine. It's walked it off and posted a fake photo of the deer, like it's like a trail cam footage, where the deer is running through the woods with a raccoon riding him like a horse with the reins and everything, while the raccoon is chugging liquor. They have fun out in Trinity County, don't they?
1: Yes, they do.
0: Those are the top five stories that we're watching today. 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
1: Well, looks like a new analysis looking at 1,600 drive-thru visits across 10 major fast food chains. And they're crunching the numbers. How often do they get your order correct? About 11% is wrong.
2: Oh, gosh. I thought you were going to go the other way.
1: No.
2: 11% was right.
1: Taco Bell is the worst.
2: Are they?
0: Really?
1: Messing up 15% of orders. It seems like
0: that I've never gotten, well, that I can remember at least.
2: I was just going
0: to
2: say.
0: I've been to Taco Bell a lot, but I can't remember ever getting an order wrong.
1: Yeah. Wendy's and Dunkin' are the runners-up, both messing up 13% of the time.
0: Well, I mean, Wendy's, they have the excuse because they exclusively hire parolees, and they're getting their
1: your area. We have to do this every time in your area.
0: Hey, man, they're getting their life on the straight and narrow, okay? They're learning how to read.
1: I know a nice older lady that works at a Wendy's. It's delightful. It's really nice.
0: You have no idea what she's done.
1: Well, I mean, she's got the prison neck tats, but outside of that.
2: Got the teardrop.
1: No. Yeah. And then you got Burger King and Raising Cane's next, 12% incorrect. The best, Chick-fil-A and McDonald's.
2: Always Chick-fil-A and McDonald's. Wow.
1: Yeah.
2: That's unusual. Didn't see that one coming.
1: I know. Okay. The Trump quote and what's your story? Straight ahead.
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6: Christian Blood in the KTSA newsroom. A decision pending after the defense filed an appeal of the judge's decision to declare a mistrial in the Lindsey Clancy triple murder case in Massachusetts. Today, the jury told the judge once again they're hopelessly deadlocked. That led to the judge announcing the mistrial. Clancy admitted to killing her three children in 2023, but pleaded not guilty by reason of insanity. She says she suffered from postpartum psychosis,
3: But prosecutors argued the killings were premeditated. This is a developing story. We'll pass along the very latest here on 550 KTSA and FM 107.1. Private school and homeschool enrollment is on the rise in Texas. And now the state's top financial officer wants more money for the state's private school voucher program.
7: Texas Comptroller Don Huffines is asking lawmakers to double the current funding, bringing it to more than $2 billion. That would allow the vouchers to cover the cost

0: for more families to enroll their children in private schools or to pay for homeschooling. The legislature approved $1 billion for last year's rollout and the 2026-2027 school year. Stacey Keene, KTSA News.
1: The first ever Republican midterm convention is happening next week in Dallas. It'll be happening in American Airlines Center, and there's going to be increased security in the area. You can be sure that price tag alone could hit $1.8 million. President Trump is planning to attend. Now your KTSA Stevens Roofing AccuWeather forecast. It's going to be sunny and a bit cooler this afternoon, high 96. Then scattered showers likely for the Alamo City and more likely for the Hill Country. For tonight, low of 77 for San Antonio International, Hill Country getting to 73. 91 right now at San Antonio's Severe Weather Station. 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
9: The Markley Van Camp and Ronan Show. Thank you very much for being here. I'm Jamie Markley, the Gen Xer, the Millennial David Van Camp, and the Sexy Boomer Scott Robbins. So Trump sure was talking about windmills?
10: Yeah, he really does not like the windmills.
9: Mm-mm.
10: He hates the windmills. But yeah, so he's interviewed by GB News, a news outlet in the UK, and was asked about his rejection of the left-wing vision of killing fossil fuels.
9: Okay.
11: You're very much an outlier on the planet, really, as a leader of a major country and economy that isn't troubled by that same pressure to save the planet. Why is that?
12: Well, I think it's been proven false. You know, it's been proven.

0: Turnberry, let's say, because we have Turnberry, we have Aberdeen, and we have one where you're going to have the
1: world-class golf courses. Course. Just so you know, world-class.
2: Just going to say that.
1: Incredible. Okay.
0: In Ireland, as you know, it's so great. Mm. They're going to have the Irish Open there in a couple of weeks.
3: Yes.
0: At my course, Nunebeck.
4: Yeah.
0: But actually, it's interesting. In Ireland, you don't see that many windmills.
4: Mm.
0: But when you fly over Scotland and you fly over the, you know, if you land in Heathrow, they have windmills all over the place.
4: See, we are.
0: And it's so bad environmentally. You know, the environmentalists say, oh, it's wonderful. It's a big hoax.
3: Yeah, it's been proven. The other part that I couldn't help but think when he was asked the question, you know, you're kind of an outlier.
2: Yeah.
3: Why is that? Because I don't need their freaking money.
2: Right. Right.
3: That's the difference. All these other hacks need the money from the donor class that are getting rich off the big freaking hoax.
2: I like the free plugs, though, for his golf course.
3: Oh, yeah. Heck yeah.
2: Yeah. We're having the Irish Open there in a little while. Hope to see you there.
5: You have to log that as a commercial announcement, yeah.
3: Yeah. That's great.
5: World-class golf courses.
3: Yes. Did you know capitalism is rooted in white supremacy?
5: Yeah, I did.
3: Mm. You did?
5: Yeah, I knew that. Yeah. I've listened.
3: And racism?
5: To what these people have to say because they're brilliant.
3: Oh, my gosh, dude. You know, I just had this clip. We lost it. You know what? Maybe that's just the way it's supposed to be. Dude, it just wears you out.
5: Well, it does. I mean, it wears you out.
3: When you're a race hustler, you have to turn everything into race.
5: Well, it has to. Yeah.
3: And it was that case again on CNN. And you had Kamel Foster, who's a black man, saying, you're full of crap, basically, Jemele Hill. This is absolute nonsense. And here you go.
6: It's one thing to not think capitalism isn't working ideally. It's another thing entirely to insist that it is oppressive, that it is bound up with white supremacy.
4: Well,
6: I've always preferred Adam Smith's description of capitalism as the natural system of liberty, the idea that people can own property, that they can exchange it freely with one another for profit, that they can find ways to put their resources to good use, those private property, and profit in a way that is actually beneficial to everyone else, that there can be gains from trade that are mutually beneficial. These are foundational ideas that have created more wealth than any other system in human history. That is what
4: capitalism
6: is. That is not white supremacy.
4: Has always worked that way.
6: I've just described the actual.
4: Not always worked
6: I've actually
4: not,
6: just
4: not,
6: described the
4: not,
6: basic facts of
4: that's
6: economics.
4: That's the basic facts. That ain't how it's always worked.
6: Slavery is an institution that is older than writing. It predates capitalism.
4: Okay.
6: The notion that white supremacy and all these other things are bound up with capitalism in an intrinsic and fundamental way is so absurd and laughable.
4: How is it absurd?
6: That it barely needs to be defended.
4: What do you mean it barely needs to be defended?
6: It barely needs to be defended. You actually have to articulate what the connection is. How are these two things the same?
4: So here's
3: notice that. You have to articulate the connection.
2: Yes.
3: That's never going to happen.
2: No, it's not. Of course not.
6: We're talking about private property, the right to exchange and sell it with whoever you like.
4: Capitalism
6: what does that have to do with white supremacy?
4: How it was intended to work versus how it's actually working.
6: It's
4: not
6: working. How it's working right now today. What is the white supremacist dynamic
4: cases,
6: of private property?
4: It's not working.
3: It's just not working. Well, and that's the answer.
5: That's all they have to say. Yeah. They never have to back up their argument because usually they don't get pushback.
3: Yeah. Exactly.
2: It's also the interesting thing when they say, like, capitalism, how it's designed. The problem is that capitalism as a basic theory isn't designed. How he articulated it there was it's the natural order of things. Mm-hmm. I have a surplus of thing A. You have a surplus of thing B. I have zero of thing B, and you have zero of thing A. Let's trade.
3: Yes.
2: That's how it works.
3: Yes. And is it ever going to be perfect? Nothing's perfect. Because there's humans.
2: Mm-hmm.
3: And some people are going to try to rip others off and take advantage. And then you got to have some sort of regulation on some things. But it's the best system that's ever happened to mankind. Is there one better?
2: Well,
3: and
2: no.
3: What is it? It's pretty frustrating.
5: Jealousy and victimhood are two things that are hard to overcome.
3: I think that's true.
5: I mean, did they just, if you have to paint yourself as a victim.
3: Yeah.
5: You have to.
3: You know, did you hear J.D. Vance?
5: Now we got a lot of victims.
3: J.D. Vance was talking about, like, a vision for the future, kids, school.

0: whatever, what you can do. I thought this was good.
1: We're telling America's next generation of entrepreneurs and engineers and just brilliant kids that there is a future, both a financial future, but also a future in the dignity of what you're going to be doing every single day by actually building things, by leading not just teams of bankers, but teams of manufacturers and teams of electricians. We're sending a message to all of America's kids, both at the leadership level and those below them, that we believe in making things again.
0: That would be good. Yeah. So we shipped a lot of that out.
2: Mm-hmm.
0: You know, going back decades now. But, yeah, also top of mind because you're going into Labor Day weekend. You know, there used to be great manufacturing jobs where you maybe didn't have anything in you that wanted to be an entrepreneur. You just wanted to go work hard and provide for your family. And now you got a whole group of people saying, well, I don't want to work hard. I just want something given to me.
2: Right.
0: Yeah, that's BS. It's never going to fly.
2: You gained it unlawfully or under false pretense or whatever.
0: Right. And then it's back to your jealousy.
2: Exactly.
0: Yeah. All right, it's that time. Probably past that time that we go around the table. May not be the biggest story out there, but it caught your attention. You want to bring it in. David, what's your story here?
3: Well, college football coming back, and, you know, with a lot of the major schools, and this is the same with baseball, it's the same, well, especially minor league baseball, where they like to show off what they're serving, you know, as far as concessions.
0: Mm-hmm.
3: Texas A&M, Kyle Field kicking off 6 o'clock Central tomorrow against Missouri State. They put out a tweet that said, you better come to Kyle Field with your appetite. Why? Because they've got a new, brand new dish. It's called the Beat the Hell Out of Dog, BTHO, part of their sloganeering.
0: Mm-hmm.
3: It's a BTHO dog. It is 2-foot-long hot dogs, Hatch chili queso, smoked brisket, pickled red onions, fried jalapeno chips, pico de gallo, and fried onions in a giant boat that you try to eat. In one setting. That's a lot of food, man.
0: Oh, my gosh.
3: I know
0: it's bad when Robbins has that look on his face, there's no way I'd attempt it.
2: Well, I'm just thinking it comes with an angioplasty.
3: I'm just picturing, one, pray for the toilets in College Station.
0: Oh, gosh.
3: I imagine, you know, it's going to probably in the stadium, it's going to be probably about 100 degrees at the start of kickoff. Imagine having 2-foot-long hot dogs, Hatch chili queso, smoked brisket, pickled red onions, fried jalapeno chips, pico de gallo, and fried onions sitting around stewing in your belly while you're sweating. You just start sweating salsa.
0: Yeah.
2: If you want to leave early, go ahead and eat it. Yeah. Beat the traffic.
0: All right, Scotty, what do you got for your story?
2: Story out of New Hampshire today. State rep there by the name of Paige Bochaman is challenging incumbent U.S. Representative Maggie Goodlander in Tuesday's Democrat primary. Now, both of these Democrats, because they got nothing else to offer, are obsessed with impeaching President Trump. Presumably, fighting to prevent the deportation of people in the country illegally is another one of their things. Now, when asked to defend their position, though, to say, okay, so you want to charge the president with something you can impeach him with, what exactly do you mean, Paige? And this was the moderator's question and her answer.
4: Representative Bochaman, you've said you'll file articles of impeachment against President Trump on day one when you get to Washington. For viewers tonight, can you explain what you see as the high crime or misdemeanor you believe the president's committed this term? And also how you'll convince other members to join your impeachment efforts when many other members have also promised to file their own articles of impeachment?
5: Yeah, sure. Thank you. Well, it's really hard to narrow it down, and I didn't bring my running list. So I'll just say that pretty much everything that Trump is doing, there's a problem with it. And what I will continue to say about that is I am a part of a group called the Courage Candidates. We have all pledged to impeach on day one. And so this isn't just me. This is a group of people. And yeah, we all have primaries. We all still have our elections. But as many of us who go through, we will have those articles ready. We will stand together.
2: That's your blanket answer. I don't know. I mean, I don't have it in front of me.
0: Right. It's just all these things.
2: I mean, should you roll that off the top of your head really quick, like this, this, and this?

0: Nope. I would think if you're calling for the impeachment of a president.
1: Yeah.
2: No.
3: I don't know. Just vibes, man.
2: Just get him.
3: Yes. I just got vibes.
1: Okay. For my story, I'm not familiar with this crime thriller, Woman of the Hour, with Anna Kendrick. But it's based on the true story of a killer who appeared on a game show. Entertainment Weekly did a story saying that wasn't the only time that happened. They go through 9 different killers who hid in plain sight on Jeopardy, Wheel of Fortune, and other shows. Have you seen this?
3: No.
1: It's kind of wild, man. They tell the story of this Rodney Alcala. I think that's how you say his name. Anybody ever heard of this guy?
2: No.
1: He was known as the Dating Game Killer.
3: I saw this movie with this guy, I think.
1: Okay.
3: Yeah.
1: Well, Dating Game.
3: Or documentary or something.
1: Very popular in the 70s.
3: Yeah.
1: And he was on the show concealing a horrifying secret. He was already a convicted sex offender.
3: Yeah.
1: And in the midst of a murder spree.
3: Yeah.
1: And that's what this show is about. And in real life, this Cheryl Bradshaw, because she's got to pick one of the three.
3: Right.
1: Did pick Alcala to go on a date.
3: Yep.
1: But then she became uneasy after meeting him face to face.
3: Yeah.
1: Others around the production also found him unsettling, including a fellow contestant, Jed Mills. The exact number of this dude's victims remains unknown, but authorities have estimated he may have killed as many as 130 people.
2: Wow.
1: Yes.
3: There's a scene where she's in the parking lot by herself and walking to her car, and this guy's like popping around behind her. It was really creepy.
1: Yeah, she said after she met him, she felt ill.
3: Yeah.
1: And she did not go out with him.
3: No.
1: And then there was this other dude, Timothy, how do you say his last name? Leifnick. Given 3 life sentences in 2023 after being convicted of murdering his estranged wife. And the thing was, he actually made a joke about it on the show. About his wife.
3: Oh my gosh.
1: Which is also pretty crazy. But it goes down this whole list of all these people that were on these game
3: shows. Wasn't Ted Bundy on one of those?
1: Was Bundy on one?
3: I think it was on, like, the Dating Game or something. I don't know. Maybe I just had a delusion there. I'm not sure.
1: Okay.
3: David's on the Google machine. I know that right now.
1: You keep him busy, Scott.
3: I know. I do, because I just blurt stuff out, and I think I'm right, but I don't know that.
1: David's like, what in the hell are you talking about?
3: I know. I know. Right.
1: Do you want to bet on it? Put a fiver on it.
3: See, now I'm really...
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0: 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What we're really talking about here is market timing. 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
10: Okay. Fact check on Scott Robinson.
9: You know what? It's my mistake.
10: Ted Bundy
9: totally blew
10: was
9: it.
10: On a game show.
9: Yeah, and he wasn't.
11: No.
10: No.
9: And I know. And I deserve that because I was thinking that story I watched on TV, and then you talked to guys. What was the guy's name? Alpaca or whatever his name was.
11: Yeah, something.
10: That's exactly what it was. Yes. Yeah, Alpaca.
9: That is full name, his last name.
10: Yes.
9: No, I worked with a guy named Alpaca once. But anyway, this guy is mistaken a lot of times for Ted Bundy. Maybe that's where it came into my brain. I don't know.
10: That's your story, and you're sticking to it. I would say yes.
9: I got no other reason to think about Ted Bundy.
10: Mm-hmm. Mm-hmm. I'm going to make Nimrods in the news real quick. As I kind of feel bad for this lady in a way. This grandmother spent $20 on a new pair of dentures she saw on Facebook.
9: $20?
10: But was unhappy with them because they look more like candy than teeth. She said she's going public about this purchase because she doesn't want others to be scammed.
9: Oh, boy.
10: Well, I don't think there's any worry in that.
9: $20 dentures, no.
10: Well, to paint the picture, they do look awful. I'll give her that. But if you're going $20 and expecting quality, you're probably not going to get it. All right, David, we're setting you up with the Friday Five. And
11: National
10: today it's
11: Wildlife Day.
10: That means we're doing songs with wild in the title. The number, if you want to get in early, 1-888-485-MVCR. Wild songs for the Friday Five, next.
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17: It's 1 o'clock at KTSA San Antonio. I'm Christian Blood. All eyes on the Lindsey Clancy murder trial, which seems to be heading to a mistrial in Massachusetts. But first, the judge is giving the defense limited time for an appeal.
18: The judge is keeping to the schedule, breaking at 1 o'clock now, and for the next hour, nothing is going to happen. The judge will eat lunch, the lawyers could eat lunch, everybody can eat lunch. And then perhaps around 2 o'clock Eastern time is when he will take the bench again and explain where things stand.
17: That's correspondent Aaron Katursky. That hour is up right now, but no decision so far. Gas prices higher as we get into Memorial Day weekend, but the Trump administration says Iran is the cause of the problem.
19: Iran continues to fire on ships in the Strait of Hormuz, attempting to defy the Trump administration's assertion that it is managing to get shipping through that vital passageway.
17: As correspondent Kerr Simmons, ships are making it through the strait to some degree, and ultimately it's reported oil tankers
11: will be able to bypass the strait entirely. Gas prices up heading into Labor Day weekend, so good luck at the pump. The statewide average

0: price for a gallon of regular unleaded, $3.68, according to AAA Texas. San Antonio average price is even higher, $3.74. Now your KTSA Stevens Roofing AccuWeather forecast. A bit cooler this afternoon, high of 93, and then cooler tonight as well with lows in the mid to low 70s. All depends on where you are. Tomorrow, going to be a little warmer than today with a high of 96, and then pretty much the same setup for Labor Day. Caution still advised if you're going to be outside. Right now, 93 degrees, partly cloudy skies at San Antonio's Severe Weather Station. I'm Christian Blood. Stay connected. 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

0: Normal is broken, common sense is weird. So we're here to help you transform your life. From the Ramsey Network and the Fairwinds Credit Union Studio, this is The Ramsey Show. I'm George Camel, joined by Dr. John Deloney. We're taking your calls at 888-825-5225. Patrick is in Detroit. What's going on, Patrick?
1: Hey, guys. Thanks for taking my call.
0: Sure.
1: So in 2012, I bought my family's home for $80,000 at about 3% interest, and worked on it, put in sweat equity. And about 10 years ago, I filed bankruptcy because I was buried in student loans. And I kind of got that in order. Of course, I couldn't get rid of the student loans, but got rid of other debt and structured things. And well, after COVID, I saw that I could sell the home I was living in, which I loved and I'm sick about right now, to pay off those loans. So I did. And I did pay off those loans, and I was debt free. And I subsequently rented for 4 years. Rentals are pretty high in my area. I rented for about $2,400 a month for 3 to 4 years, and wanted to get back into owning a house. So I bought a house last January for $230,000 with no money down. Which I'm sick about that too. I'm raising my son alone. He's going into his senior year, and I have more debt now than I've had before. I have a car loan. I have $230,000 in mortgage. I'm paying 6.25 on that mortgage. I make $100,000 a year. I'm 59 years old, and I'm looking at retirement. You know, I'm breathing down the barrel of retirement, and I have only about $150,000 in a 401k, and I'll tell you guys, I'm not sleeping well.
2: Yeah. Thanks for calling, man. Thanks for calling.
1: Thanks.
2: That was a hard call to make, and I'm proud of you for doing that, man. Cool.
1: Yeah.
2: And we'll give you a path.
1: How do I get out of this mess?
2: We're going to give you a path here, but we're not going to beat you up. We're on the same team, okay?
0: But if we're going to do it, we got to agree on one thing. We're not going to beat past Patrick up for his mistakes.
2: That's right.
0: You got a crick in your neck from looking backwards of all the things you wish you could have done, things you should have done, regrets, shouldn't have sold that, shouldn't have taken on that debt. So can we agree that this is a new chapter for Patrick? 59 is going to look different.
1: Yes. Yeah.
2: One of your homework assignments this weekend is going to be to write 2014 Patrick a letter and let that guy go. Set him free. Okay?
1: Yeah.
2: And then we're going to write 65-year-old Patrick a letter about who you decided to become at age 59 so that he could have a different life. Okay?
1: Yeah.
2: All right. We'll get into the math here.
0: So you're a 59-year-old making 100 grand.
1: Yeah, before we get into the math, I left something out. I do have $30,000 that is in my bank account right now.
2: Cool. Great. Great.
0: You are doing better than most of America, if it gives you any consolation. It's a low bar, but you're doing better. So what is left from the car loan?
1: 26.
0: Man, sounds like you could be debt-free today.
2: Except for your mortgage.
1: Well, And there's a $7,000 loan that I had to take out to get some repairs done on the house that had to be done.
0: Okay.
1: But that's all the debt. That's
0: so you knock out the $7,000. Is that one loan, the $7,000 repairs?
1: Yeah.
0: Okay. So if you knock that out, you're down to $23,000. You still owe the $26,000 on the car. You could knock most of the car out and keep that $1,000 starter emergency fund. What's the car payment and what's the payment on that other loan?
1: The other loan is about $175 a month. It's got like a it's a $7,000 loan with 10.5% interest.
0: It's about to be $0 a month at 0% interest.
1: Yeah.
0: Congratulations.
1: Yeah.
2: Congrats.
0: So that you freed up $175 today. What about the car loan? What's the payment?
1: It's about $575 or something like that.
0: Okay. So $575. We're talking $750 freed up in the next couple of months if you do this.
2: So you just got about a $9,000 a year raise.
0: of take-home pay.
2: Got it?
1: That leads me, I get it, and I would love to do it, but I am scared to death that I'll lose my job or something like that will happen, and I'll have nothing, and I have my son with me.
2: Gotcha. We gotcha. But here's what I know. If you lost your job, which every single one of us, that can happen to us.

0: right? You have your son with you. You're under the squat rack of fatherhood, of life, of responsibility, and you know that would be a big kick in the gut, and you would owe nobody anything except for your mortgage. And then the very next day, you'd be at Home Depot, at Lowe's, at wherever else, applying for jobs. And you'd make enough money to pay your bills, and you would show your son, you'd give him a ringside seat as to what a grown man with responsibilities does when he gets kicked in the guts. Right? You're projecting all the negative into future Patrick's life, but you're not projecting the reality into future Patrick's life, which is you're a good man and you work your butt off and you love your son and you love yourself. Right?
1: Yeah.
0: And so you're going to have $750 on top of whatever else you have in margin, and you're going to rebuild that emergency fund right away.
2: Are you taking home about six grand a month right now? $7,000 a month?
1: Yeah, I think so. I think that's about right. I'm in the other room, so he can't hear me away from my budget. But yeah, it sounds about it's. I'm taking home. Yeah, I think so.
2: Okay, and then what are your monthly expenses? What does it take to just cover the bills? We're not living luxuriously, but we're just four walls, food, utility, shelter, transportation, insurance, debt payments.
1: I think like five.
2: Okay, so napkin math says you should have, if you do it right, $1,000 to $2,000 left over every month, and that's without freeing up the 750. Right?
1: Yeah, you might want to up that a little bit, maybe more than five.
0: Well, let's get it down to
1: 750
0: five.
1: Would be my, I think the 750, would, I'd probably have about a margin of about $800, $900.
2: But if we sat down together, we did your budget, do you think I could find that much room if we went, hey, you could probably cut that. We could do better here.
0: There's two of you guys.
2: Could clean that up.
1: Probably.
0: Yeah, of course you could.
2: If your future depended on it, your retirement depended on it, could you do it?
1: Well, yes.
2: Good.
1: Yeah, it does.
2: Because it depends on
0: this
2: it.
0: Is part of the letter you're writing to 65-year-old you. We stopped spending on X, Y, and Z so that my son wouldn't have to take care of me when I was 70.
1: Right.
0: Right?
1: Yeah.
0: You are way better off than you think you are. And George nailed it. You spend so much energy beating up past Patrick that you're not giving him any chance to be successful in the present and forward, moving forward, like moving on. And by the way, sit down with your son. There is, I just looked it up. There's the community college guarantee, the promise there in Michigan. You might sit down and say, because of my situation, because of choices I've made, I can't afford for you to go to college. But luckily we live in a state where community college is free. And I'm going to keep saving, work on myself, get myself completely out of debt. And I might be able to help you if you transfer to a second year, to a four-year college, moving on, if that's what he wants to do. There's so many options for you, but it starts with you believing I can make this work.
2: Here's something that keeps a lot of parents up at night. Kids are growing up with more access to information than ever before in history. But most of the content is calculated to keep them distracted, make them mad, and keep them scrolling. Not help them think for themselves. WorldWatch exists to be the antidote to the algorithms. WorldWatch is a video news service built specifically for preteens and teens. 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No outrage, no noise, just clear reporting you can watch together and that your kids can actually understand so they can come to the dinner table engaged and curious instead of worked up or zoned out. And I love that WorldWatch doesn't talk at kids. It gives families something to talk about. Because when my kids are older, I want them to be able to think for themselves and separate news from noise. And right now, you can try WorldWatch free for 30 days. 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
2: Justin is up next in Dayton, Ohio. What's going on, Justin?
8: Hey, how you guys doing?
2: Doing well.
8: Thanks for taking my call.
2: Absolutely. What's going on?
8: So, me and my wife are... We've been married for about 3 years, been pretty diligent about saving. We've got a fully funded emergency fund and close to about 40 grand saved for a down payment. But she's wanting to quit soon, so I'm trying to change jobs to make enough that she can quit to stay at home with our baby. And just wondering if it's ever advisable to just get a 30-year mortgage in order to get into the market sooner and start building equity instead of just renting.
2: Man, I feel your pain on this one, because houses
0: do
2: be expensive, and you're like, the 15-year is going to be $600 more for the payment, and that's going to take this much more in a down payment to get there. So what is the house you're looking to buy? How much is it?
8: I really don't know what we're in the market for. I mean, I would love to be under about like a $200,000 house.
2: Do those exist in your area?
8: Even if we can, they exist. But you know, I think I'm willing to sacrifice on kind of the quality of the house or what the house has more than my wife is.
2: Oh, so she wants to stay home, live on one income.
0: I would not make that sacrifice, brother.
2: And have the dream home.
8: Yeah, I mean, I think she's willing to compromise on some things. Just, you know, the things that make a house more expensive, she really wants.
2: It's usually how it goes.
0: Here's the trade you're looking to make, okay? And this is just putting all the cards on the table.
8: Mm-hmm.
0: You have three different pressures on you right now. One, your wife wants to stay at home with baby. That's a great thing, okay? Number two, y'all want to buy a house. You had a picture of what your life would be. Your wife especially did of, we're going to be a small family. We're going to own a home. That's a great thing. Number three, houses are incredibly expensive, and the interest rates on houses are really high right now. especially on a 30-year note. They're really high. Mm-hmm. And so you have three pressure points here. And where I see people get themselves into crazy trouble is when they don't recognize that we have to prioritize

0: these things, and each prioritizing each one of those things is going to come with some sort of, I hate to use this word because it sounds so dramatic, but it's going to come with consequences. Like, I really want to stay on with baby, and that means we're going to have to rent for 2 more years while we save up. We're going to, I'm going to stay in the workforce for 1 more year longer than I have to. I'm going to make one of those construction paper chains and hang it in my bedroom. I'm going to tear off one every day. But that's going to accelerate us being able to get into a house so fast so that we have the rest of our lot, right? You get what I'm saying? Like, it's when people try to do everything all at the same time, and then they start moving values around, they start moving their principles around, they find themselves just buying a brand new car because it seems easier. Just buying a kind of a lesser house than either of us want just to say we have a house. By the way, that feeling will last less than 1 week. And you'll go, oh no, we need to fix the fix the kitchen, do this in the bath. Oh, there's a leak in the roof. And now you're stuck in a pretty ugly situation. So it's just recognizing we have 3 amazing choices, 3 great things that we all want in front of us, but we can't do all of them right now. And so we have to make some choices on what we want more.
1: Yeah. Makes sense.
2: What are you making every year?
1: I think it's, between the two of us right now, we're about 75. She's the bigger half of that. And I've been working for the same guy since high school, and it's just not grown into what I was expecting. So I'm moving jobs in the winter just to finish out the year with it. It's a landscape business. So I'm
2: okay. Because here's the thing. It's not the housing market's fault right now. It's an income problem. There's just a math equation here. If we go down to 35, 40 grand in income, we're not going to be able to eat. This is not like a rent versus mortgage thing. So either way, we've got to get the income up if this dream is going to come true, and I hope it does. I mean, you guys are young. Yeah. How old are you two?
1: I'm 22. My wife's 23.
2: Okay. Yes. Average homeowner is now about 40 years old getting to their first home.
0: So even if it takes y'all 4 years, you're still so far ahead, man. And by the way, like, for real, dude, like, this is just two dads talking to another brand new dad. Do not buy a house until you've got secure employment.
1: Yeah.
0: Okay? Like, the last thing on earth you need is to be making 40 grand or 30 grand at a job that may or may not, this or that, or could be. Dude, don't do that to yourself, but don't do that to your wife. Don't do that to your kid. Don't do that to the temperature in your home, man. And that means, like, cool, I'm going to look for a job that I need to make 75 grand. I might have to go get some new training. I might have to, like... So it's just putting the cart before the horse on a lot of stuff, man. But, dude, I can't tell you, George and I, how big of a fan George and I are of all the things y'all are trying to do. Right?
1: Yeah, thank you.
0: It's just slowing down and not letting your dream become a nightmare right underneath you because you wanted to do it all right this second.
1: Yeah. And I will say, I'm making, like, 35 right now, and I have an interview next week for a job doing HVAC, in which I'll start at about 40, and I've got friends at that business that are making north of 90 doing that. So, like,
0: fantastic.
1: I'm going to go and make it work so that, I mean, I want my wife to stay at home. That's like priority one. And I think I just needed to hear something more concrete, and that it is going to be worth it to save up and get, you know, have our feet on solid ground first.
0: And the math isn't in your favor. The rates are significantly higher on a 30-year to 15-year. The amount of money you would pay over that 30 years, you wouldn't stay in this house for 30 years anyway. But, yeah, it's just this. It's just, I get it, man. I get it, that desperation. I got to get my family a house. I got to get in the house. This kid's got to have it. I get it, man. I get it. It's just not there for you yet. And, by the way, it's important that you and your wife have the conversation about she wants to stay home. She wants to own a home. And that means you're going to be working 7 days a week.
2: There's sacrifice on either side.
0: Right. And so she may come back and say, I actually want my husband too. What does this look like? What does the season of our life look like where one or both of us is grinding like this? So it's just asking yourselves, what kind of life do we want? And then what's the path to get there? But I love your hustle, man. You're a good man, dude.
2: Yeah. When I was 23, I started this company, Justin. I was 40 grand in debt. So the fact that you guys have an emergency fund, you have 40 grand saved for the down payment at this age is so incredible.
0: Yeah. You're so far ahead.
2: You
0: man.
2: Are not behind at all. And if you buy a house at 25, you will still be an incredible human being who is crushing it financially. There's no law that says if you don't have a house by 25, you're a terrible dad and husband.
0: I'd rather you be 27, have rented for several years, save up a big chunk of a down payment, and y'all go buy the house you actually want, not the one that you have to suffer through because, like, you were so desperate to be a homeowner. Both George yeah. and I rented for a long time as married men.
2: I had roommates all the way up until I was married.
0: Both of my kids have lived in rented houses, and they've worked out just fine.
1: Yeah.
2: So what is your rent right now?
1: It's $1,200 a month.
2: Okay. Now, if we go down to one income,
1: renting from,
2: that's still going to be difficult.
1: It's not important. It's not a bad situation, but we're actually renting from her parents. So that's another thing that I'm – it's not a bad situation at all, but I'm definitely excited to not have that anymore.
2: Sure. For have your in-laws be your landlord?
1: Yeah.
2: That's a fair wish.
0: But if, yeah. you're in, if your in-laws are great and they're giving you a good deal – then come up with a plan for in 1 year we want to be out, or in 18 months we want to be out, or in 6 months we want to be out. And it is the, dude, George, the biggest pain is moving from rental to rental before you buy a house.
2: You feel like it's a waste of time, energy, and money.
0: Oh, gosh, it's the worst. But, man, if it sets you up, if it sets 28-year-old you up, 30-year-old you up, man, it's a pain in the butt now. But I promise you when you're 30, you're going to be glad that you slowed down and did it the right way.
2: It's just like a slingshot. This is a slingshot. You're pulling it back, and you're like, wait, I'm going backwards. I want to go forwards. And you're like, hold on, bud. Hold on. We're pulling it back. We're pulling it back. And when you release that thing with a strong down payment, she gets to stay home. You live on one income. There's no stress. Dude, you are going to skyrocket ahead of everyone that you know that's going, oh, I'm doing so good. I had a house 5 years ago. Where are they now? Might be selling that house because they did it before they were ready. We don't want that to be you, man. So do it the right way. I'm going to send you a link to our free home buying course that I did. So hang on the line. We'll get you a link to that. And for the rest of you, we'll put a link in the description to that course for first-time home buyers completely free.

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0: Christian Blood in the KTSA newsroom. A decision pending after the defense filed an appeal of the judge's decision to declare a mistrial in the Lindsey Clancy triple murder case in Massachusetts. Today, the jury told the judge once again they're hopelessly deadlocked, leading that judge to announce a mistrial. That is official. Clancy admitted to killing her three children in 2023, but pleaded not guilty by reason of insanity. State Board of Education voting today on what's going to be taught in high school social studies classes. Conservatives want more context about the nation's founding and the role of religion in history.
1: Mandy Drogan with the Texas Public Policy Foundation expects the changes to pass.
2: I cannot imagine that any member of the State Board of Education would ever want to exclude any full contextualized history standards.
1: But opponents say the proposed standards are too Christian-centric. They say that will put students at a disadvantage when they reach college. John Cruz, KTSA News.
0: First ever Republican midterm convention's happening next week in Dallas. That'll be happening at American Airlines Center. There's going to be a lot of security in the area. That price tag alone could hit $1.8 million. President Trump is planning to attend. 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

0: A bit cooler this afternoon, high 96, but scattered showers possible throughout the day. For tonight, low 77 expected at San Antonio International. Hill Country down to 73. It's 95 now. San Antonio's severe weather station. 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
9: 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What's going on, Lee?

0: get to the root of, like, how does somebody make an 120 grand a year? And does your wife work?
1: Yes, she does.
0: How much does she make?
1: She makes about a little under than I make, probably around 110 grand.
0: Okay, so y'all make $250,000 together. A little
1: okay,
0: less.
1: Okay, that's
0: than.
1: Not that bad.
0: A little less.
1: Okay.
0: Okay. And what I'm trying to get to is, how do y'all owe $100,000 in consumer debt, half of which is credit card spending?
1: Well, and that's so, the thing. I don't know. I mean, I've tracked all these subscriptions that we have for, like, our TV services and everything, and it seems like they're coming out automatically. And
2: Lee, this
1: I
2: has
1: know,
2: nothing to do with Netflix.
0: Yeah,
2: Netflix is not causing 50 grand in credit card debt.
0: This is a guy who, this is a couple who finances a couch.
1: Yes.
0: This
1: and
0: is
1: our car payment.
2: But look, we're trying to show you the math on this. You guys take home like 15 grand a month.
0: At least.
2: And that's not enough for you. You went to credit cards on top of that because you couldn't afford your bills.
1: Yes. Correct.
2: That's the problem we're
0: is
2: trying to
0: clothes?
2: Get at.
0: Is that clothes? Is that vacations? That's what I'm trying to get to.
2: Is there a spending addiction?
1: Well, our house had to be remodeled. And yes, my wife does have a small, I wouldn't say small spending addiction. Oh, gosh, let's see. Our house had to be remodeled. We had a huge water leak. About all of it went to our house remodeling.
0: Okay, that's what I was trying to get to.
1: It's
0: different that our house exploded.
2: You put house repairs on the credit card.
0: Versus I just have to get new clothes every week, and my wife wants new furniture every other month. Those are two different things for me. Just trying to help get to the bottom of how we can help you best, okay?
1: Okay, yes, I understand.
2: Okay. So is there one car payment and one that's paid off, or do you guys just share one car?
1: We share one car. The car payment, she bought a car. She finances it. We are about, I'm trying to break down it. We have our car payment, the loan that we have for it was 25 grand. Now we, every week or every time we need to pay the car payment, we keep on setting it back because we aren't able to pay that. So I'm wondering if it would just be better to sell the car. I don't know. It's hard to explain, but like I'm wondering.
2: You can't
1: if
2: make
1: just
2: the car payment?
0: Why can't you make the car payment, brother?
1: We have not enough money to pay it.
2: Okay. We've got bigger problems here than we can solve on a single call, but you guys need to have a come-to-Jesus conversation tonight. Go look at your paychecks that showed up in that bank statement and then go find out where the heck all that money went.
0: Do y'all share a single checking account that both of your checks deposit into?
1: No. Well, actually, she has her own. I have my own.
0: Okay.
1: And she will not stop spending it. I'm in the other room right now. I don't want her to hear anything.
0: Well,
1: I'm saying
0: here's the thing. I respect that you're a good husband who wants to protect his wife's honor. I get that. But, brother, what George and I have been trying to dig at and is becoming incredibly apparent to us is you have a huge situation on your hands.
1: Yes.
0: The money as you know it, as it's coming in, as it's being spent, there are tens of thousands of dollars unaccounted for.
1: Correct.
0: And that happens. And I don't want to put things out in the universe, brother, but that happens when somebody's struggling with addiction, somebody's got having an affair, somebody is just wildly out of control. And so hear me say, as serious as I can and as lovingly as I can, you got a huge mess on your hands, and the only way forward is for you and your wife to get in a room and y'all to put everything on the table and say, we are about to lose our home and our car, and we make $225,000 a year.
1: Yes, I definitely think I should have a talk with her. And, I've been struggling to figure out if she's been cheating on me because she's been hanging out with one of her coworkers that she will not tell me anything about.
0: Yes. Your gut is I hate to tell you, brother, your gut is probably directionally right.
1: Okay, yeah. And it's terrible because she's the one that telling me that I have a spending problem when she's out here buying couches and, and I don't know how to deal with any of it. I need to put all this on the table, like you said. I like your idea.
2: Do you have a mirror nearby?
1: A mirror?
2: Yeah.
1: Yes, I do.
2: I want you to take a look in that mirror and say,

0: it's not all my fault, but it's my responsibility. Because so far, nothing in this conversation has been Lee's fault. At every turn,
1: okay,
0: she financed the car, and she bought the couch, and she has her own money. And I don't know what she's doing over there, but, man, if she could just get her act together, we'd be doing great. I don't believe that's the case. I think you both have some serious work to do on yourselves and on your marriage.
2: Here's what I would request at this meeting. Both of you pull your credit reports, and you can do that for free. What's the website, George?
0: Annualcreditreport.com.
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1: Well, that's amazing. I'll definitely have to check that out. And what did you say it was called?
2: Annualcreditreport.com. Here's the next thing. When there's a whole bunch of credit cards, because, brother, you don't know what she's opened in her name.
1: Exactly.
2: And so I want to know, as a married couple, where are we spending our money? And if there are certain credit cards she won't, like, you can't look at that. I'm never going to tell you that. I'm not pulling my credit report. You don't need to know that. Then you need to go sit with a marriage counselor, or you need to go see somebody, and you might end up sitting with an attorney because you've got a big, big mess on your hands. Okay?
1: Exactly.
2: But George is right. You have to own what you do next, how you show up and treat her with kindness and dignity, even though she's not giving you that back, how you say, here's exactly what I want us to do together, give her a clear plan, here's the numbers I want to see for us, because y'all simply make way too much money to not to be in the situation you're in. George and I talk to people all the time who have a lot of debt and who make a lot of money. But, dude, you've got a hole in the bottom of your account somewhere that y'all are just shedding money. There's zero reason why y'all shouldn't be able to make your payments, even owing $100,000, making as much money as y'all do. Unless y'all live in a $5 million house and your payment is $7,000 a month. Is that true?
1: No, it's about, I would say our payment for the house is around $5,000.
2: Well, that's a lot.
0: But it's still a fraction of what you guys are taking home every month.
2: Exactly.
0: And that's just one tiny piece.
2: Yeah, you know what? That's a lot, but it's not out of whack. So, yeah, that's a tiny piece. You've got a big problem on your hand, brother. The only way is to go directly through it

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7: Hey, thanks for taking my call.
6: Absolutely.
7: I have just want your opinion on something. My wife and I and our family were in baby step 4, 5, and 6, and just thank you for all the principles you guys teach. It's put us here. It's such a blessing. And we just had our youngest kid go to kindergarten, so that enabled my wife to go back to full-time teaching after being out for 11 years.
8: Wow.
7: Amazing. Just so thankful for her and just all she's sacrificing to do that. Kind of our motivation as a family for her to go back was we're super close to paying off our mortgage.
8: How close?
7: We're super like 42,000, I think.
8: Nice. Yeah, dude.
7: So we're almost at the finish line.
6: That's a car loan for some people. You got this.
7: Yeah, exactly. Exactly. So we're almost there. And so anyway, once you take out, you know, taxes and giving and then the 15% that we've done on my income, you know, it makes the shovel a little smaller to get it done, you know? And so we're wondering if we can get it paid off in like 11 months or a year, what would you guys think of still doing the 15% towards retirement from my income, just like we've always done, but holding off on it on hers till we get that house paid off. And then after that, just bump it all up above 15% just to get it done.
9: I'm like, interested to know, George and I may disagree on this, but I want to be as honest as I can here. Okay. I did that exact thing.
7: Did you?
9: My wife and I circled up and said, hey, we're going to pause this for 1 year and get this thing done forever. And for me, who's got a psychosis about owing people money, it was the right thing. But going more than 18 months, it's really, and trust me from lived experience, it's real hard to put that 15% back.
7: To
9: start pulling, because man, that feels like free money, and the discipline it takes to go back to investing. I've lived it. It's really hard, right?
7: Yeah.
9: What do you think? What's the principle, George?
6: Well, I'm wondering, what does your wife make a year as a teacher now?
7: So she's bringing in 52 a year now.
9: And that one's got an automatic deduction, doesn't it, for a teacher retirement system of some sort?
7: So they've got an automatic deduction. It goes towards the Indiana teacher retirement, but then they've got like a 401k on top of it. And that's what we were considering. You know, we'll do the 15% either now.
6: And how old are you guys?
7: After we pay the house off. How old are we? I'm 42. She's 36.
6: Okay. 36. So let me just do some math here.

0: I'll pull up our investment calculator, because what I like to do is go, okay, what do all the sides look like of this equation? So what you guys are saying we're going to give up is $650 a month for a year. So $7,800, right?
1: Yep.
0: So let's say that we had that $7,800 and it was growing for us for the next 20 years. Now you're 62. She's still a young, sprightly 56, right?
1: Right.
0: So I'm going to give it 20 years to grow. I'm going to say 10% average annual rate of return, no monthly contribution, just that pile of money growing for 20 years. That's really what we're giving up. That's the opportunity cost we're talking about in order to pay off the mortgage a little earlier. So I'm going to hit calculate.
1: Right.
0: It's $57,000.
1: Yeah.
0: So that's the actual numbers we want to compare, not just, well, it's $650 a month. We're just giving that up. We're actually giving up close to $60,000 to make this happen a little bit sooner. So what I would do is say, all right, let's say that she did invest 15%. How much does that slow down the mortgage payment? When would you guys pay off the house?
1: So from what I'm seeing, we'd without doing the 15, it'd be 11 or 12 months. With doing it, it'd be like maybe 16. So it's not that much longer. I know it's not a huge deal.
0: So we're talking four months apart.
1: You know,
0: and then here's my other thing, and this is where my brain goes. I go, okay, how do we make up the gap? How do we put that much extra while she invests to still pay this off in under a year? What am I willing to do?
1: Yeah.
0: Side hustles, work harder, cut expenses, make other sacrifices to not derail our financial plan. Because you guys have worked so hard to get here, and to unplug investing for a year just as a muscle, you're going to atrophy a little bit.
2: Yeah, that's what I was saying. It's hard to come back, dude.
1: Yeah, no, I get that.
0: Versus going from 15% to 20, 30, 40% once you guys have that mortgage paid off is going to feel easy.
1: Oh, yeah. It's just like you're just adding a little more. Yeah, no, I get
0: that. Can she tutor over next summer? Can you commit to doing something else? Because that's really what we're talking about is a couple of grand. Less than 10 grand is the difference here.
1: Yeah, we can look into that or... Not go on vacation this year or something, or you know.
2: Well, and that's probably a good way to look at it is, if we want to accelerate this, there's going to be some pain. Do we want that pain to be 20 years from now when we're like, man, we could have $60,000 more in retirement? Do we want that pain to be we're going to skip a vacation and we're going to go camping somewhere in Indiana instead of going on a big trip this year? What pain are we willing to endure short term so that we never have a house payment? Because we want to accelerate that thing, and you might land on. It's four more months. Let's just stay the course. And hopefully also we gave you a good like ringside seat to, I'm an over emotional guy. I know that. Right. And so
0: I'm a super nerd who's like, what are the numbers say?
2: Yeah, exactly. George is like, well, future me is going to really be sad. And so it's just knowing, man, I wish with all of my heart I had what George has, which is the ability to feel uncomfortable and then always do the next right thing. I've been practicing that for a long time. I'm trying.
0: I'm coaching.
2: Right. He's trying. And hopefully he wishes he had a little more fun like I do.
0: 100%.
2: Right. So
0: I wish I had hobbies like John does.
2: Yeah. He wishes he had joy and laughter in his life like I do. So like all that to say is I couldn't sit here and say you can't do that because I did it. That's exactly what me and my wife did. And she knew she's married to a person who's quasi insane about owing people money. Like it's a lived, it melts me. And so for her, she's like, I get my husband back in a year. Yes. Whatever we got to do.
0: That's like John is the little devil on your shoulder. And then I have Dave Ramsey on the other side going, you move from intensity to intentionality in baby step 4 through 6. So that's what I'm hearing too.
2: And I was intentionally intense, right?
0: Like, dude, you're going to be 43 and 37 with a paid for house. Like that's insane. So if it's 4 months beyond that, we're still going to cheer you on and go, that is incredible. And the fact that you invested the whole time is even more incredible. So that would be my personal plan would be let's invest 15% of our full household income for now and see how we can still hit our goal of knocking this out in less than a year. And I almost can guarantee it. Now, I can't say it for sure. You guys will pay this house off in a year while investing.
2: And can I completely do a 180 of what I've been saying?
1: Yeah.
2: I want to throw third option on the table. What if you and your wife sat down and said, we're not going to do it in 10 months. We're not going to do it in 14 months. We're actually going to do it in 16 months. And we're going to take a little bit of money each month. Now that you're back in the workforce full time and we still have kids, we're going to hire a house cleaner. I want to take you to a nice meal once a week. I'm going to take the kids out and let you just exhale, because now you're surrounded by kids all day and you come home to more kids. Like, y'all begin to build in what kind of life do we want to have? Because in the same way in your home, like in my house, I'm psychotic about a couple of things. Your wife may be feeling the weight of, I'm back full time, but I also feel this pressure to keep my old identity and. Y'all ask yourselves, what kind of home, what do you want your home to feel like? And I would say, even being part of, like George was saying, being intentional, is we're going to actually do something great. We're going to slow it down a little bit, and we're going to go out to eat.
1: Yeah.
2: We're going to give each other a room to breathe.
1: She deserves it. She's amazing. Just the sacrifice she makes these first couple weeks of school. So
2: it's awesome. Yeah. And go, like, man, that classroom is different than it was 10 years ago, brother. It's different.
1: Amen.
2: And
1: amen.
2: So, she'll give her the love and care and support she needs. Ask her every morning of your life, how can I love you today? And, man, be all about supporting her. You sound like a really good husband. So we've given you pretty much no answer, right?
0: I gave you the right one. John gave you an alternative. I think we're both somewhere.
2: Yeah, George gave you the right answer, and I gave you the two alternatives, the one I did and the one I probably wish I would have done.
0: So, there are no sins being committed here. But the plan works if you work it. And so we say 4, 5, 6 are done simultaneously, and 15% is forever. In fact, once you pay off the mortgage, you just increase investing. But even if you had it, you're like, hey, we're good on retirement. We still tell people to invest because there's more impact to be made for your family, for your community, for the things that you want to do. It's a good problem if you had too much money in retirement. You can come back and yell at me later, even if you paid off the mortgage 4 months later on. Way to go, man.
1: Thank you.

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1: Hey, what's up, guys? It's Jade Warshaw, and I want to tell you the secret to finally taking control of your money. Because listen, when it comes to money, so many of us are all hype and no fight. We say we want to do big things with our money, but when it comes down to it, we're not doing what it takes to actually make those things happen. And this is not what I want for you. So here's the deal. 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
3: It's 2 o'clock at KTSA San Antonio. I'm Christian Blood. A mistrial declared by the judge in the triple murder case of Lindsey Clancy. The jury was on its way to no decision this morning, which was the seventh day of deliberations. Clancy's attorney tried to appeal the mistrial, but to no avail. This is a developing story. We'll pass along the latest here on 550 KTSA and FM 107.1. It's a victory lap for the Trump administration today after a better-than-expected jobs report. It shows 162,000 jobs added over the last month. That's about three times the number that was expected.
4: It's really one of the biggest blowout, skyrocketing job numbers that we've seen in a long time.
3: That's Director of National Economic Council Kevin Hassett. The Texas AG's office wants to revisit a lawsuit against Pfizer over the COVID shot.
5: Solicitor General Jonathan Stone says that big pharma shouldn't be given immunity.
6: This case is about whether the representations they made were false, deceptive, or misleading.
5: And Stone adds that Pfizer lied about how effective the vaccine was at preventing illness.
6: We seek civil penalties, which again are punitive and meant to deter future violations.
5: And several Fifth Circuit judges seem to agree that the federal judge who dismissed the case may have lacked jurisdiction. John Cruz, KTSA News.
3: The Missouri Supreme Court's throwing out new congressional district maps that look to benefit the GOP. The court wants the previous maps to be put back into effect for November's election, but there's a problem. Missouri's already held its primaries, and the old maps may not line up with those results. Now your KTSA Stevens Roofing AccuWeather forecast. Cool.

0: Tonight, low 77 for the Riverwalk, 75 for Fredericksburg. Tomorrow, high of 96. Right now, 92 degrees, partly cloudy at San Antonio's Severe Weather Station. I'm Christian Blood. Stay connected. 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

0: Welcome back to the Ramsey Show in the Fairwinds Credit Union Studio. I'm George Camel here with John Deloney, taking your calls at 888-825-5225. Thomas is in New York City up next. What's going on, Thomas?
1: Hey, how you doing?
0: Doing great. How can John and I help?
1: So I currently am house hacking. I'm trying to move. I don't like my current living situation because I'm in a low income area. I feel like my two options right now is one, move out to an apartment and rent, but I would rent out my current unit, or two, which I was leaning towards, is just buying another property in a better area, but continuing with the house hack.
2: So, Thomas, I'm an old man. What is house hacking? Yeah.
0: John hasn't been on TikTok ever. He doesn't know what this is.
2: I would not know.

0: to log into TikTok.
1: Yeah.
0: What is house hacking?
1: It's a multifamily unit. So I live in one unit and I rent out my other two units. And I get rent for the mortgage.
0: Is that what the kids call it these days? House hacking?
2: Yes.
0: All right. All right.
1: Yeah.
0: That sounds miserable.
1: It is pretty miserable. I actually hate it.
0: So let me ask you this. So I was an early adopter back in 2009, 2010 into this thing called biohacking. And
1: yeah.
0: I used to, there was no continuous glucose monitor, so I'd prick my finger every morning, and I was always peeing on ketone strips, and I was keeping like these detailed Excel spreadsheets. And then one day I was like, I'm biohacking myself into a life that I hate living.
1: Yeah.
0: Right? And so then I quit biohacking. You know what I mean? But, I don't know. George knows more about this TikTokization.
2: What caused you to get into this house hacking situation? I'm assuming you're a guy in your 20s. How old are you?
1: 27.
2: Okay.
1: What caused me to get into it? I mean, I just want to become financially stable. When I diversify.
2: But like, did someone tell you about this? Did you see a video and it sounded alluring and you started looking for multifamily homes?
1: I think I was on YouTube a few years back. Yeah, I didn't like how expensive rent was. And, you know, I've always heard that it's better to buy than to rent. So figuring out how I can buy.
2: Okay. What I want you to understand is that a lot of times the things that seem really cool on the internet are often going to destroy your life. Now, you're not quite there yet, but you're getting a little bit of that taste in your mouth of the reality of this was not what was sold to me when I bought the course or whatever. And so I want you to realize that it's okay to opt out and go, you know what? I'm going to go rent for a while and just sort of reset. I can sell this multifamily because I don't really want to be a landlord by default just because I thought house hacking was going to be the move.
0: And both George and I have both rented, both married. I've rented, both of my kids have lived in rented homes at certain times. And we kept plugging away and our life is changed now. You get what I'm saying? Like the fact that you're thinking about future you and you're trying these things tells me you've got what it takes to become financially secure. You're not scared of doing hard stuff. You're not scared of putting yourself in uncomfortable situations. You're not scared of like doing the next right hard thing. So, man, all you need is a clear path that's actually going to get you where you want to go and not get a bunch of clicks on some social media site, right?
1: Yeah.
2: So what are you making right now? What's your income and what is the income you're actually netting from this multifamily, if any?
1: My income, like gross, is $300.
2: What do you do?
1: Software engineer.
2: Amazing.
0: $300,000?
1: Yeah.
2: You know who doesn't need to house hack? Guys who make $300,000 as software engineers.
0: Thomas, you won, dude!
2: You can pay your own mortgage like a grown adult. You don't need people doing it for you that live next door that also knock on your door when their toilet breaks.
1: I'm trying to put myself in the best position.
0: Thomas, you're in it.
2: Do you have any debt right now?
1: Nah, I have like $4,000 student loans.
2: Okay. You can pay that off today? You have that money in savings?
1: Yeah, I can.
2: Great.
0: Today.
2: How much will you have left in savings after that?
1: A good amount, like $90K.
2: Amazing. So think about this. Today, you will be consumer debt-free with $90,000 in the bank. What is owed on the mortgage on this multifamily?
1: I just bought it like 18 months ago. Almost about all of it's left, like $650.
2: $650 is what is owed, and it's about worth
1: $650? I bought it at like $690. Right now, if I have to guess, between $750.
2: Okay, so you could probably walk away after fees with a little bit of pocket change if you sold it.
1: Maybe.
2: Okay, because right now they're just paying the mortgage. Like, basically, you're staying there with rent-free?
1: Yeah.
2: Like, what's the cash flow like? Because you have a big old mortgage on that.
1: Yeah, I mean, I'm like negative 100 after rent is collected.
2: So you owe 100?
1: Like after I get all my rent, I have to put like $100
2: of your own money
1: to pay the mortgage.
2: Okay, so you basically have a very low rent right now, but you have to do work as a landlord and deal with all the risk and liability and all that fun stuff.
1: Yeah.
0: And somebody else regularly flushing your toilets.
1: Yeah.
0: Right?
2: So what is your actual dream? If I could erase this whole house hacking thing, we restarted today. What does Thomas really want? Do you want to live in a single family home in a decent neighborhood and start a family? Like what's on the other end of this?
1: Yeah. A nice single family home, a nice neighborhood. Yeah.
2: So buy that. Set yourself up for the life you actually want.
0: What was growing up, like what was money like growing up for you?
1: Money wasn't, I wasn't funding that. Like, yeah, money wasn't there. I wasn't broke. We weren't broke. You know, money wasn't.
0: Was it a source of tension?
1: Didn't have that much. Yeah. I mean, my mother did a good job, so we didn't feel it as children.
0: I'm not saying this as a character, any shade on anybody. I'm just trying to get to a, because where George and I are sitting, you're 25 years old, you make 300 grand.
1: Yeah.
0: When you're 27, you'll have banked $900,000 after taxes. You get what I'm saying? Like, bro, you're doing really, really well.
1: Yeah.
0: Now you're in the uncomfortable adult seat of slow and steady.
2: So imagine you go rent for a year, even if it costs you, I don't know, $2,000 or $3,000. I don't know what it's going to cost in your area for a place that you like. And you just live fairly frugally, live on less than you make, should be easy on $300,000 with no debt. You bank $150,000 on top of your 90. Now you got some serious money. You got $240,000 to put down on a house that you actually want.
1: You're saying I should like just buy the nice single family home in a nice neighborhood?
2: Buy the home that you want because you don't need somebody to pay your mortgage. That's not the issue.
1: Yeah.
0: If you you buy the house you want and you start building the life you want, and a few years from now you want to get into real estate, that's awesome, man.
2: You'll be able to do that with cash.
0: Buy the place, yeah. And then put two different families on either side of each other, give them a great deal on rent to support them, and man, everybody wins.
2: Do you have a girlfriend right now?
1: Even if I'm not. Yeah, I do.
2: Okay. What does she want for your future together?
1: Yeah, nice little family home.
0: She wants that duplex life.
2: I think you know what to do, man. And you're in a great position to do it. But all it takes is putting this house on the market and going, well, tried that. Wasn't for me.
0: That's okay to say out loud. You should get into radio because your voice is way better than mine.
2: So smooth.
0: Golly, I would love to have a voice like that.

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2: James is in Raleigh, North Carolina up next. James, welcome to the show.
7: What's going on, guys? How are y'all?
2: We're doing great. How can we help today?
7: Awesome. Hey, let me just start by saying I'm a little bit relieved and a little bit disappointed that I'm not talking with Dave today because I knew Dave was going to whoop my tail.
2: So we can do it.
7: I'm relieved that I'm not on the phone.
8: We'll dial it up for you, man. We've gotten our tail whipped by Dave, too, so we know.
7: Look, John, I listen to you all the time, bro. I'm a pastor, and I sit with a lot of hurting people. And, man, I've gleaned a lot of even, I don't want to say tactics, but techniques as how to sit with people from you. So I appreciate you, bro.
8: You got it, man. Thanks for calling. How can we help, man?
7: Yeah. So my wife and I have been married 14 years. My wife is amazing. We have 6 kiddos, 10 down to 1. I am a pastor of a growing church, and I also run a small business. And it's kind of in a spot. We've allowed ourselves to get kind of back into a spot where we're in a got a good bit of debt, and we have an income issue, but at the same time, I also have just a time issue. So anyway, we're trying to get started back on the baby steps and get out of debt. And so it's just and looking for maybe a little bit of help with us as we're trying to get started and such.
2: What kind of debt is this and how much?
7: Yeah, so we got about $70,000 consumer debt. It's about $30,000 and a personal loan. $2,000 we owe to the local county. We're paying on taxes for our land. We have about $5,000 over 2 different credit cards, and then $16,000 in a truck I bought last year when I was starting the business, and then also a $8,000 for a enclosed trailer I bought as well.
2: For the business?
8: What's a small business?
7: Yeah, so I do light remodeling, handyman, that kind of stuff.
8: What did you report last year? How much did you make?
7: About 65. And it was about half a year I was doing it full time. The other half a year, well, really not even the other half. In November, I actually stepped. So really about 10 months of the year, I was doing it full time. In November, I stepped in as a lead pastor at a church. And so I cut back to about 2 or 3 days a week with the business. And I'm honestly not sure right now if it's worth it.
8: What is your salary as a minister?
7: $60,000.
8: Okay.
2: So you were making $125,000. Are you making $1,000 a month doing this now?
7: With the side business?
2: Yeah.
7: It depends, honestly. It's feast or famine. Like July was maybe $1,000. August will be about $7,000.
2: Because you're... Yeah, on the months that are bad, you're bleeding money from this thing just trying to make payments on the truck and trailer. And was the $30,000 personal loan for the business?
7: No, that was we moved about 2 years ago and purchased a piece of land and put
2: what was the land
7: home
2: for?
7: On it and just where we live. We sold our house and just lifestyle. We moved out of the city, moved out into the country to raise the kids that way. And
2: okay.
7: Yeah, so we ended up. We thought we could cash flow it off the sale of our other house, and it just, once we got in it, we couldn't. So we ended up getting a personal loan to finish drilling the well and that kind of stuff.
2: Does your wife want out of this debt? Are you guys ready to go back to debt freedom? Like, how bought in are you guys?
7: No, we're locked in. We're together. We're locked in. But, like, I posted my truck yesterday.
2: Wow. So,
8: well, here's the other.
7: Now, I don't know.
8: Here's the
7: I
8: other.
7: Don't know what I'll do if I sell the truck.
8: Well, here's the other side of it: is y'all sit. I mean, you can't get through this without sacrifice, gnarly sacrifice.
7: Right.
8: It seems to me, and push back on me, man. And George, you tell me if I'm wrong. You happen to have a key in your back pocket, which is I can go turn a key, and I will collapse at the end of one calendar year, but I can make another $65,000 on top of being a pastor here and get my family cleared out of this mess.
7: Potentially. I think this is where I'm struggling. I've got the church in the last year has doubled. The Lord's doing it's the cool work, and it's doubled. And, you know, in the last 9 months, I've done 5 funerals and walked with folks after their become widows because the spouse committed suicide. And
8: sure.
7: It's been a heavy
2: so you're
7: year,
2: saying the church
7: really,
2: is demanding
7: really
2: more time from you now, so you don't have time for the business, which is producing the income that you need to pay off the debt. Is that what we're getting at?
7: And I have 6, right, and I have 6 kids.
8: So here, this
7: my
8: is,
7: wife and my kids are my first ministry. So
8: this is one of
7: my wrestling with all of that.
8: Well, this is one of my, like, top of the top 5 hard conversations I have to have. This is one of the hardest, okay? This is up there in the top 5. You want to be a pastor. You might even use the language you are called to be a pastor. And by all accounts, like all what I would call, and I hate using these, but by earthly metrics, you're pretty good at it. You're creating a world that people want to be a part of. You're not creating it. You're help facilitating a world, right? You're good at it. And you and your wife dug a $70,000 hole.
7: Yep.
8: And so at some point, you're going to either have to pause this dream and this calling because to clean up decisions that past you has made, or you're going to have to look at your wife and say, I've got six kids and this is my priority, and I'm going to show, give them a ringside seat. I'm going to show them what it's like to clean up a mess you've made. And like I say, you will be spent. You will be a wrung out rag at the end of a year. Or you get with your church leaders and say, here's the situation I've found myself in. Right? But like, I hate that you're in this position, but you got a math problem in front of you. You get what I'm saying?
7: Yeah, for sure. And 1,000,000%, like, we put ourselves in this position. So, I mean, we're there.
8: I hear you.
7: I know that.
2: You've taken full responsibility.
8: That's why we're not going to beat up on you.
2: And Dave wouldn't either, because you're not a guy who's not seeing it for what it is. You know what you did. You know the way out. And you're going, how do we do this? And we're giving you the roadmap. It's just not a fun one to say, hey, man, you got six kids, right, and you're going to miss out on some things over the next year as you clean this up. But the other side of this is you do nothing. You go into deeper debt. Now you got kids who are 2 through 11, and you got a bigger pile of debt. And so kicking the can down the road is also not going to solve it. So the best way to get out of this debt is just go through it and go, all right, if I can make 70 grand doing this side business plus our income, we can knock out this debt in 12 months.
7: Yeah, and I mean, there's more work. Work's definitely not the issue. I mean, I can...
8: Sure.
2: You can drum up more
7: work.
8: Or you and your wife say, hey, this is a 2-year project, and I'm going to make 30 grand a year, and every penny in the side business is going to go towards our debt. Every penny, which means we got to learn to live off my $60,000 ministry income.
7: Yeah, well, and something we did.

0: did last year, which I'm or this year, which I'm was the right decision, but just kind of added a complication is during COVID, because of I've been in ministry for a while, but was kind of the associate pastor. But during COVID, we got food stamps, which, you know, of course, I would never want to be on or even tell anybody I was on, but we were. And so, man, with as many kids as we have, we were getting $900 a month.
1: Mm-hmm.
0: And we killed that this year. We're like, we're done. I've started a business now. We no longer are eligible. And we're doing, yeah, you know, we're going to turn everything in. We're walking on the up and up, and we're going to sacrifice that.
1: Love it.
0: I also got like a $10,000 pay cut in some sense this year from.
1: Because you're covering
0: groceries.
1: That now.
0: But, bro, yeah, but it was worth it. My wife and I talk about it all the time. Like, praise God, we are not.
1: Well, now you're in control. Yeah.
0: And
1: can I have permission to Jesus juke you, James?
0: Jesus juke me.
1: Okay, here it is. Proverbs 22:7. You know about 1,000 more verses than I do. The borrower is slave to the lender. And you knew that, but now it's a stark reminder that that lender owns your time that you could have been spending with your kids. So it's not the side job's fault. It's not the church's fault. It is, man, I'm so mad at the decisions I made and the lenders I have to pay, and I'm going to get out once and for all and never go back in, which means cutting up the cards, selling the truck, selling the trailer, and working your tail off to climb out of this thing for true freedom. We're rooting for you.

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2: Christian Blood in the KTSA Newsroom. We now have a mistrial in the triple murder case of Lindsay Clancy in Massachusetts. Today, the jury told the judge once again they were hopelessly deadlocked, leading the judge to announce that mistrial. Clancy admitted to killing her three children 3 years ago, but she pleaded not guilty by reason of insanity. She says she suffered from postpartum psychosis. But prosecutors argue the killings were premeditated. A San Antonio firm's now got the task of stopping the spread of the New World screwworm. Here's KTSA's Stacy Keene.
3: A research firm called Flyder says they plan to use Texas Biomedical Research Institute's Biosafety Level 3 Containment Lab to conduct that research starting in the next few weeks. The project is expected to create 40 local jobs. The New World screwworm is a parasite that poses a threat to livestock, wildlife, and pets. Researchers say their goal is to stop the insect from multiplying. Stacy Keene, KTSA News.
2: Gas prices heading up into Labor Day weekend, so good luck at the pump. Statewide average price for a gallon of regular unleaded, $3.68 right now. That's according to AAA Texas. And the San Antonio average price for regulars even higher by several cents, $3.74 right now. But despite those numbers, Texas still has the second least expensive gas in the nation. Lone Star State only trailing Indiana. Now your KTSA Stevens Roofing AccuWeather forecast. Sunny and a bit cooler this afternoon. High of 96. Scattered showers likely for the Alamo City and the Hill Country, so keep your heads up. For tonight, 77 expected San Antonio International. Hill Country 73. 90 right now. Heat index 101 at San Antonio's Severe Weather Station. I'm Christian Blood. Stay connected. 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
14: 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Sarah, welcome to the show.
15: Hey, thanks for having me, guys.
14: Absolutely. How can John and I help?
15: So I have a timeline question for you all today. So I am fairly newly engaged, and my fiance and I are, you know, sitting down with the numbers, and we're keeping things separate for now, but planning on combining, so just kind of planning for all of that. And we are currently in a small rental apartment, and want to know about saving for a wedding and a down payment for a house, with kind of a few little asterisks to the grand scheme of things. So one of the like major sacrifices that we've made to try to pay off all of our debt is staying in a fairly small apartment.

0: Right.
1: I have $11,000 in my car loan, and then I have $214 left in my student loans, which sounds scary, but I started it over a hundred or at over $300,000 total. So I've made a lot of
2: Wow.
1: progress.
2: Are you a physician?
1: I am an overnight emergency veterinarian.
2: Okay.
1: So kind of the second caveat to that is the longevity of my job.
2: Yeah.
1: I love what I do and I wish I could do it for forever, but my body tells me that I cannot do overnight
2: Sure.
1: for forever, especially an emergency.
2: Yep.
1: And I'm worried about probably needing to take a pay cut when we start having kids.
2: Okay.
1: I could work as a regular veterinarian and probably still make 160 to 180 in this area, but it would be a substantial pay cut, obviously.
2: So I'll let George speak. I have some ideas, but we'll wait.
0: So the overall question you're asking is, when do we make the move? Where do we go? Should we rent? Should we buy?
1: So I would love to buy. That's the preference. But yes, if you have thoughts on that, would be great. My question is when to stop aggressively paying down the debt, which I mean, I'm putting like close to $8,000 every month into my student loans right now. So when do I divert from baby step two to try to, do the things that are needed for the next steps of our life without putting it up too much on hold?
0: Next steps being wedding, down payment, all that.
1: Yeah.
0: Okay. Well, I'll give you the simplest answer, which is you are not going to stop being aggressive on the debt, but you should pause and save up for the wedding and do something reasonable. Now, is it just on you two to cover all things wedding, or is family helping?
1: It's probably just on us.
0: Okay. Then I'm going to do the smallest sweeting, make it, it just call it an intimate wedding. It's cozy. You don't need
1: Yeah.
0: 150 people there because you're basically paying for them to party at $100 a head.
1: Yeah, and we've talked about that. We're planning on doing something small and reasonable.
0: Okay. And the reason I'm not like, you got to get married tomorrow, it's just that once you guys are married, you're going to have a superpower, which is combining your finances and your goal and your vision, which is going to move everything faster. Because if you had all of his income, now he's debt-free, throwing at your debt, well, now we can make some progress fast. It's not going to take you as
1: Yeah.
0: long. You're going to get done in less than half the time. And so
1: Yeah,
0: that's
1: that's true.
0: where the focus should be, which means we are renting for the foreseeable future until we are completely consumer debt free. We have an emergency fund. We have a solid down payment. Because what happens for people in your shoes, you guys make great money. You have the baby and all of a sudden you want to cut back and you can't because you have a huge
1: Yeah.
0: pile of debt. You have a huge mortgage. You have nothing in savings and now you're frustrated and
1: Yeah.
0: you're scared. And so I'd much rather
1: So
0: you do
1: I
0: this with peace and just rent for a while with your incredible incomes, even if it's for 3 or 4 years. That's okay.
1: I guess does that, so I'm nervous and very hesitant to put off our family planning and children,
0: Oh,
1: just,
0: I'm not saying that. Have a listen, I'm telling you to have a baby. And when that
1: Okay.
0: time comes, you guys should move and go rent somewhere, even if it costs you money.
2: Or every single apartment or condo I've ever rented had some police presence. Is there a possibility that there's nicer apartments, nicer places, somewhere within a 30 or 45-minute radius of where y'all both work, that would be a possibility?
1: So probably not like, I mean, yes, we could move and like rent somewhere different. Like that's definitely obviously a thing, but not in the same setup where we would not pay rent.
2: Or a
1: They do
2: subsidized
1: exist.
2: rent?
1: They do exist. It's a program like through the department,
2: Okay.
1: but the way we got this one, and it was essentially like handed down to us from his
2: Ah,
1: best friend.
0: so what would
1: So
0: rent
1: it's
0: cost if
1: like
0: you
1: there's
0: didn't
1: a
0: have any subsidies? If you just had to pay for rent somewhere reasonable, a nicer place, what would it cost?
1: Probably like 2,500 to 3 grand. We live in a pretty terrible housing area. The housing market's awful.
0: Okay. And if you guys are married at that point, you guys are bringing home, my guess is maybe 12 to 15 grand.
1: So our take home combined is about 16,000 a month right
0: Amazing.
1: now.
0: So think
1: Yeah.
0: about that. 2,500 out of 16, that's not the thing that's going to hold you back from paying off debt. And you have a higher
1: That's
0: quality of
1: true.
0: life, which means when you come back from a long day at work, you can rest your head somewhere and feel good about it and sleep better.
1: Yeah. No, this it feels

0: like I'm climbing a mountain and sleeping under it currently.
1: Can I say some hard things because I love you and I want you and your husband to have an amazing life and have 50 kids and have everything you want? Is that cool?
0: Yeah, of course.
1: It would be really advantageous to you, and it's a psychological exercise as much as it's a spiritual exercise. Write down all of the things, not need, all of the things you want.
0: Mm-hmm.
1: And what you're going to find is you want a whole bunch of things. And everything you've said so far you wanted, you want a nice house, you want a safe place for your kid, you want to have kids right away, you want to get married, all those things are amazing. They're all awesome. I support each one of those 1,000,000%. But you also wanted to take out $300,000 to go to school.
0: Yeah.
1: And so that particular want that you gave into is now holding you back from all these new things that you want. And so let's sever ties with that old want as fast as humanly possible so we can get to the life that we want now. But trying to cram the things that you want now into an already existing mess will make everything less peaceful, enjoyable, life-giving. And what ends up happening is we want to blame everybody else. You looking in the mirror and saying, I thought I had to, nobody told me different, whatever. I took out $300,000, so I'm going to live like a maniac getting the stuff paid off. I'm going to get married and have a really small wedding because I don't want to spend $20,000 on that. I want to spend $20,000 on 2 more months of paying off my student loans. We'll have a different party in 2 or 3 years, but we are going to attack this thing so we can get into the life that we actually want.

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7: Today's question comes from Antonio in Florida. Antonio writes, "My wife and I have been on separate pages regarding credit cards. She uses them to play the points and miles game, but I'd like to get rid of them. She's recently started realizing how much work it is to manage all the things that come with the credit cards and also wants to get rid of them, but is worried about destroying her credit score. Is that something we should be concerned about?"
6: No. Thanks for the question, Antonio. That was fun. Oh, see, here's the thing. I don't think our answer is going to be satisfactory because it needs to be a lived experience. Us just telling her you're going to be fine probably won't be enough. And I wrote about this extensively in my book, Breaking Free from Broke, a whole chapter on credit cards, a whole chapter about what I call the perfect spender, the points redeemer, the people who are like, I'm playing the game perfectly, why would I stop? And now, not only that, but why would I stop when it could then hurt me to stop because of my credit score? So what you need to remind her is that a credit score allows you to get more debt at good terms. So what else are you trying to go into debt towards, and how does a credit card actually help you move forward financially? And once you realize that it is a game, that it is a maze, and at the end, you're like, where's the cheese? And like, oh, no, there's no cheese.
7: They expired.
6: You just keep, there's another maze now. You just keep doing this until you die. And so I'm glad that you're realizing that this is a game, and that she's realizing, hopefully, that this is a game, and it's just, this was fun, but you're saying she wants to get rid of them. So here's the thing. You just get rid of them. Your credit score might take a temporary dip, and then you move on with your life and you pay cash for things using your own money. And that is where you get so much freedom that you can't, I can't explain to someone how good it feels to not use someone else's money.
7: Well, let me, cause I was going to say, Antonio, your wife's right. It will destroy her credit score. It'll go to zero. It'll implode it. I would say it doesn't matter, but you're saying it just a little dip.
6: Yeah, I mean, if you immediately, like, you pay it all off and close the account,
7: gotcha. You'll
6: see a dip in the credit score. Now, the question is, it's not going to be like that forever. 6 to 12 months after you have no accounts open, it becomes indeterminable. So if I went to check my credit score right now, it would just say, ain't nothing here, bud. We don't got any records of you.
7: Right.
6: I'm off the grid, basically.
7: That's like me looking up, like, what is my score on, like, a dating website? I'm not on them.
6: That's it.
7: So,
6: so the only
7: the
6: major
7: is.
6: Thing people get worried about that is legitimate is, well, how am I going to get a house? And there's something called manual underwriting. We've talked about it a lot on the show. And it's like the old times before, you know, the late 90s when credit scores were all the rage. You just went into the bank or the lender and said, hey, here's my income. I don't have any debt. Here's my down payment. Here's my rent, you know, payments that were on time. My utility bills have been on time. And you can get a mortgage without having a credit score. And again, it's not theory. I've done it. And so
7: I've done it, too. And before every human became commoditized and reduced to
6: three digits,
7: a number, right, that some computer spit out and said, this is your risk profile to us as a big entity. Yeah, man, manual underwriting. They actually look at you and your actual situation. And Antonio, I'll tell you the two things that were convicting to me about credit scores. Thing number one is it has zero, nada, no bearing on your financial position. Meaning I could give you, I don't have this, but if I found it and I gave you $5 million, it would affect your credit score in zero ways. And so we've suddenly over time, this extrinsic metric called a credit score. We've allowed it to infiltrate not only our borrowing and lending world.

0: world, but our self-worth as some sort of proxy for how are we doing financially. I hear so many of my friends and even family members say, well, I want to keep my credit score because it's this. And they never say, here's how much money I have in the bank, or here's my net worth, even financial net worth. They just want to keep this credit score up. It's not a proxy for how well you're doing financially at all. It's simply a proxy for how much have you borrowed in the past and how good did you manage that relationship? That's it. The second thing is, and this is me getting all high and mighty, and George, you and I have talked about this just privately. I was big on having a credit card, using it for the free points. I travel a lot, and I didn't want to pay for flights, and I would pay it off every month, and I lived like that for a long time. I remember the aha moment when I got a bunch of points for a huge purchase that I got reimbursed for, that I thought, wait a minute, they're not my friend. They're not just hooking me up.
1: They're not a charity.
0: Who's paying for these flights? And as I dug into that, that's when I said, I'm out of this game, because the people who pay for that flight are the folks who are struggling to pay their bills every month, who are paying overdraft fees. That's what's funding my free hotel rooms and flights. And I don't want to get a free flight on the back of somebody who's struggling like that. So I'm out. If I want to go somewhere, I'm going to pay for it. And if the airline I use or the hotel I use, they have their own point system. Like if you use my airline system, my airline will give you free flights over time. Great. That's between me and them. But somebody who's struggling isn't funding my good times. I don't want any part of that kind of gross system.
1: I got the numbers for you here, John. This is in the book, in this chapter on credit scores and credit cards. Lower income cardholders paid $4.14 billion in fees just that year. Those with higher incomes raked in $1.26 billion in rewards. That's pretty wild. So lower income people are paying $4 billion in fees, and the rich do get richer because they're raking in those rewards. The credit card company is not blessing you. They're just simply redistributing that money.
0: Right. So in my head, there's a single mom whose husband just, or whoever, the guy just walked out, and she's got to get groceries, and she puts them on there, and that same month her hours get cut, and they charge her $35, $75 late fee. That's what just bought my flight. I'm not, no way, dude, right? No way. I don't want to be a part of a system like that. So I'm just going to opt out.
1: Man. Well, I'm riled up now.
0: So Antonio, cut him up.
1: You
0: cut
1: know
0: him up and
1: do.
0: Move on with your life.
1: Bella's in Sacramento up next. What's going on, Bella? How can we help?
2: Hi, guys. I am so excited to talk to you guys. I've listened. You guys are like celebrities in our house.
0: So. Well, you don't get a celebrity somewhere. We're not celebrities in our own house or on the internet, so thank you so much.
2: So, yeah, I never thought I would be calling about my dad. So my dad, who's always been very meticulous with money, like his checkbook, but he's old school, so he does, you know, have a credit card with points. He has multiple credit cards. And now we're in the position of having to make decisions for him because he's starting to suffer from dementia.
0: Wow, I'm so sorry.
2: And so... yeah, he's had this Sears card for I don't know how many years, racked up like six figures of reward points. And I guess recently Citibank bought out Sears. And so when they began sending him statements, he didn't see his reward points that held so much value to him. Now he's suffering from dementia, so he doesn't understand now that it's not money, it's
0: right.
2: Reward points.
0: Yep.
2: And so he's thinking Citibank stole like $120,000 from him.
0: Gotcha.
2: Which I'm like, Dad, you can't even have that much on a credit card. But I digress.
0: How much does he owe on his card?
2: So now he owes about $4,000. I tried to talk to them. He stopped paying it because he thought they were stealing his money.
1: Oh, no.
2: I tried to talk to them and tell them, hey, we're trying to figure out a way to help resolve this. He doesn't have an income any longer. They're just not moving, and so now they just served him with a summons for court, which doesn't have a court date on it, so I don't know if they're threatening him, but I just don't know as a daughter like what options I have to help him out of this situation. I've never been here before, so
1: I'm guessing you don't have financial power of attorney.
0: Yeah,
2: not yet. We're all in the process. Like now that we're starting to really obviously see that our dad, who we looked at, you know, yeah. looked up to, was like suffering from dementia. We're like, oh wow, we need to start getting things in place.
0: Yeah, get financial power of attorney as soon as possible. Okay.
2: Okay.
1: And you can try to settle with them, explaining the situation. And I don't know how much the courts care about his health. The credit card companies just want their money.

0: He's just an account number to them. And so you're going to have to fight this and explain what's going on. You could settle. You could just let it go, and they try to sue him, and the debt stays on, and whatever at that point.
1: Or you can go to court with your father who's got dementia and say, here's who they're beating up on, Judge. I don't know what that would get you. Or if you look and say, hey, he actually owes you $3,000. You and your brothers are going to come up with that money and help get clear that debt, because he did take that money from them. We're going to clear it. We're going to close this account. That might be the path forward, too.
0: And I would contact our friends at Guardian Litigation. You can go to guardianlit.com/Ramsey. They help with exact situations like this. Good luck, Bella.
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5: It's 3 o'clock at KTSA San Antonio. I'm Stacey Keene. A mistrial has been formally declared in the Lindsey Clancy murder trial in Massachusetts. This comes after the defense appealed the mistrial decision to a higher court and was denied. The jury told the judge today that they were once again deadlocked, prompting the judge to declare the mistrial before giving the defense an hour to appeal it. Clancy admitted to killing her three children back in 2023, but pleaded not guilty by reason of insanity, claiming she suffered from postpartum psychosis. Prosecutors are arguing that the killings were premeditated. Prosecutors will decide whether or not to retry that case. Dallas is set to host the first ever Republican midterm convention next week. It kicks off at the American Airlines Center September 9th and 10th. Downtown businesses and residents getting ready for increased security measures in the area. City officials say it's going to cost $1.8 million for police just to provide security for the two-day event. The state's top financial officer is calling for more money for the state's private school voucher program. Texas Comptroller Don Huffines is asking lawmakers to double the current financing, bringing it to more than $2 billion, allowing the vouchers to cover the cost for more families to enroll their children in private schools or to pay for homeschooling. The legislature approved $1 billion for last year's rollout and the 2026-2027 school year. Tesla's new Cybercab has joined its robo-taxi fleet. The new vehicle, which drives itself and doesn't have a steering wheel, was unveiled Thursday at a private event. It's a key component of the EV automaker's autonomous vehicle ride service, which currently operates in parts of Texas and Florida. The Cybercab is only on the streets in limited areas of Austin for now. Three people escaped injuries after the private plane they were in veered off the runway at San Antonio International this morning. According to reports, that incident happened after the plane's nose gear collapsed, causing the plane to leave the runway. KTSA News Time is 3:02. It's time for KTSA Sports. Here's Joe Reinagle.
6: The Dallas Cowboys created $19 million in cap space last night with the restructures of Kenny Clark, Deron Bland, and Jake Ferguson. All this leading to speculation the team could be ready to make a big move. Pro Football Hall of Fame has made significant changes to the way it selects its annual classes, including reducing the selection committee from 50 members to 28 members. Modern era players and seniors will no longer be separate categories, eliminating the limit of three seniors on the final ballot. Candidates who reach the final seven will no longer automatically carry over as finalists for the following year and more. I'm Joe Reinagle for 94.1 San Antonio Sports Star.
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5: Your KTSA Stevens Roofing AccuWeather forecast, mostly sunny and 93 today. Tonight, partly cloudy. A chance for thunderstorms, 77. Tomorrow, mostly sunny and 96. Right now, sunshine, 92 degrees at San Antonio's severe weather station. 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
6: Once in a while, somebody will tell me, you know, I really like when you get mad or you're like in a foul mood. Those are like the best shows. And that's funny because for years and years and years, management has been saying, you got to be more positive. We need you to be more upbeat. Keep it light. Jack, keep it, be more like Trey and Sean and keep it light. And I get what they're saying, but also I'm just different, you know. Well, if you want the angry show, you're going to get that. You've come to the right place. I watched that Kevin Renington. Do you know who he is? The attorney for Lindsey Clancy. I didn't want to talk about this today, and we're not going to spend the whole show on it because enough of this bull bleep. I'm just so tired of this broad and her pathetic story and the whole thing and this fat effing bastard lawyer. I'd like to just punch his face in. Because you got the mistrial, which is really the best outcome you could get. You weren't gonna skate on this. She's a triple murderer, okay? But you got the mistrial, and the lawyer comes out, and I get it that you're gonna do the post appearance and the first thing he says is, this is not a day to gloat. And something told me he's about to gloat. And he did. He did. He talked about how he crushed the Plymouth County DA, which is a guy named Cruz. He talked about how pathetic the investigation was. The police work was terrible. The prosecutors were terrible. He was mocking them because they had to look down at their notes when they read the names of the children. I'm always just glad anybody mentions the children. I don't know about you. But the worst thing I think I have heard in a long, long time was this guy Renington going off on the holdout juror. So, as you know, or if you don't, I'll just quickly say, it ended in a mistrial because it was 11-1 in favor of the defendant, and this one holdout, who apparently is a male juror, there were only three, keep that in mind with what I'm about to tell you, okay? There were only three men on this jury.

0: this one juror did not see it the same way on debilitating mental illness and proof beyond a reasonable doubt. And as we told you, in Massachusetts, unlike Texas and other states, you have to prove beyond a reasonable doubt, the state does, that she could conform her behavior to the law. In other words, when you use an insanity defense, or what Massachusetts calls a lack of criminal responsibility defense, the burden is on the government to disprove it. Whereas in most states, the burden is on the defense to prove it. If they assert it, they have to prove it. And in Massachusetts, once they assert it, the state has to disprove it. So this Reddington goes off on this guy. He ruined the lives of the other jurors. He wasted 7 weeks. I don't know what's wrong with him. I hope he can sleep at night. All this trash talk. And I'm watching this, and I'm not a lawyer, and you know that, and that's why we have Judge Hilbig coming on the show shortly. He may not want to come on after he hears this. I'm watching all this, and I'm listening to all this, and I'm thinking, you know, I show up for jury duty every time I'm summoned, which is frequently. And I do it, and I go through it, and I haven't been impaneled. But you can take your jury duty, and you can shove it. If it's okay for an officer of the court to come out in front of international cameras and microphones and put a target on this guy, practically out him, we're going to know who he is. There's only three men it could be. And if he doesn't release or dox the guy on the QT, slip it to some reporters, which I wouldn't be surprised, he seems like the type. But if he doesn't do it, somebody will figure out by tonight who he is. They may already know. So this man will now have to deal with the pink shirt ladies and the crazies and the kind of people that think Lindsay is a hero and Luigi Mangione is a hero. Nice going, you fat bastard. Nice going. Why don't you just paint a red X on his back while you're at it? You son of a bee. I mean, that is ridiculous. And we're living in times when people are crazy. And we've talked about it this week. The population is not, we're not separating people out who can't be amongst us. We're mainstreaming them in. We're feeding them right in. And we're proud of it. It's progress. It's progressive. This guy comes out and he calls Lindsay Clancy a wonderful person. He says, no one could find anything bad to say about her. I can. And he just went on and on about how great he was, which is fine. I can take that. But to take cheap shots at a man who is protected, who's supposed to be anonymous, and who served. Look, every juror served. All of them did what they are supposed to do. And a juror who holds out is not some sort of freak. That's part of the process. It's okay. Like, I'm sure there's all kinds of dynamics in jury rooms. And I'm sure if you've been in a jury room, there's been times that somebody was a jerk, or somebody was dense or stubborn or whatever. But my point is, for whatever reason the holdout held out, he has the right to do it. That's kind of how this system is built. This system is not built to give fat Kevin Reddington everything the hell he wants. What an a-hole. Honest to God. This is why people in other New England states call people from Massachusetts massholes. It's true. What a piece of work. Unbelievable. And again, a bad name for the law and lawyers and the profession and the concept of jury duty. Who needs it? Show up. You got to show up if you get the card. But, like, why should you be willing to go through what these people went through on that jury and think about what they had to hear and see? If you have not read the 911 transcript of the husband, by the way, I wasn't going to say this, but you should probably read it. give yourself some time after you read it to just sit and be quiet and pray or hug your kids or whatever, because it's one of the most heart-wrenching things you'll ever read. But it's the transcript of the husband making the call when he gets home from the errand that she sent him on. And first he finds her, and then he realizes what's happened to the kids. That tape was played in court, and it was pretty powerful. But look, I have no beef with the jury. They're supposed to do their best, and I will give them grace that they probably did their best. Massachusetts, as we said, has a very strange setup where you can assert insanity and it has to be disproven. Maybe that's something that the voters in that state, if they're shocked by this or disappointed by this, maybe they'll revisit that. And I think they should. But I really think an example needs to be made of this lawyer. I hope there's some kind of action. I don't know if it's disciplinary. I don't know if it's the Bar Association. I don't know if it's the judge. Probably Steve Hilbig, who's a very reasonable and smart man, will disagree with me and take me down a couple of notches here, and that's okay. But that's how I feel. I couldn't wait to get to this microphone. I am not putting on an act. I am furious. And you're the first person I've told. I had to get it off my chest. I didn't think, you know, we could all see where this was going, right? And so in my mind, even like this morning when we were talking about it, I'm like, all right, well, I've kind of said my piece. We've said what we needed to say. We've had the discussion. We've made the observation. Like, probably it'll be very anticlimactic when the climactic. It'll be very anticlimactic when the jury either acquits or is hung and they declare a mistrial. And by the way, the latest from the prosecutor is that they're going to think about and not have a decision today, but they're going to think about whether to retry. And they can do that. And I guess they probably will. The experts I saw on television today seem to think they would. Reddington said he's ready for it. I want something done about him. I'm not okay with any of this, but I didn't see this part of it coming, and it's really, really gross. I defend lawyers. You know, it's funny. I'm not a lawyer, but I have friends who are lawyers. I thought about being a lawyer one time when I was young. I probably should have, but I defend them. I recognize the role they play. Even when they defend a client, I despise, or I get the whole concept that everybody is entitled to the best defense. I truly believe that. But I also get the part where they're officers of the law. They're officers of the court. They, by the way, invoke that with great seriousness anytime anybody comes at them. Why, I'm an officer of the court. Okay, well, how about you act a little like you are? You have a little bit of dignity. I mean, I can take the guys waving sledgehammers but for really, this guy was like a mafia boss today. We'll see if we can dig up some audio of it if you didn't hear it, but... So Judge Hilbig will talk me down. He'll do the negotiating me off the rooftop coming up here, and we'll get him on in about 20 minutes, not a moment too soon. 210-599-5555. What else? Well, I want to play something for you that shows or illustrates another thing that we talk a lot about, which is that... the Democrats are really in a new place. This is not your father's Democrat Party. And let me use an example from New Hampshire because let me just stay with me. New Hampshire is, of all the New England and Northeastern states, is probably the one that you would most expect to find in another part of the country. I spent a lot of time there. I worked there. It was right next door to where I lived. It's good people. My brother lives there with his family. They're good people. It's a beautiful state. And they're the most reasonable, politically the most reasonable New Englanders by a lot. So when you see them this far gone, you realize how far gone the Democrats are nationally. So they were, they're all in on ICE, hating ICE and all of that, hating capitalism, pro-socialism, all of that. They've fallen for all of that. They were having a debate on WMUR-TV, and they were talking to this one state rep named Paige Beauchemin or Beauchemin. She's a Democrat. And the moderator asks her about impeaching President Trump. I want you to hear the question and the answer from Paige Beauchemin, cut number 15.
1: For viewers tonight, can you explain what you see as the high crime or misdemeanor you believe the president's committed this term? And also how you'll convince other members to join your impeachment efforts when many other members have also promised to file their own articles of impeachment?
2: Yeah, sure. Thank you. Well, it's really hard to narrow it down, and I didn't bring my running list. So I'll just say that pretty much everything that Trump is doing has, there's a problem with it. And what I will continue to say about that is I am a part of a group called the Courage Candidates. We have all pledged to impeach on day one. And so this isn't just me. This is a group of people. And yeah, we all have primaries. We all still have our elections. But as many of us who go through, we will have those articles ready. We will stand together.
0: Paige, by the way, is a double nose ring wearer, just so you know. Just so you have that context, I want you to be able to have all the pieces. But she was all about, you know, she's a socialist and she wants boys in the girls' locker room and culture war, member of the queer community, she said, meaning herself. But the impeachment question is so telling. That's how you can tell somebody is a moron, because I want to impeach him. It's really important. It's the most serious thing. I can't remember. I left my list in my other jacket. I can't remember why. What? These people are completely unserious. Impeachment's a joke. It means nothing now. I would, if I was president, I would collect impeachments like merit badges. Yeah. Oh, I'd like to answer, but I didn't bring my list with me. Okay. 210-599-5555. We were talking about the crazies outside the courthouse. The next thing you have to look forward to is next week, next Thursday. Well, you know, next Friday, a week from today, is the 25th anniversary of 9/11. Next Thursday is the anniversary of Charlie Kirk being killed. Or, as these people call it, you ready for this? The Kirkiversary, cut number 16.
3: Okay, but seriously, who's going to be throwing the Kirkiversary functions? Like, I'm trying to get lit, bro. We're going to be playing Duck Duck Stab. Like, we got to get lit, bro.
4: I'm more excited for the Kirkiversary than I am for Christmas. I have been pre-gaming it. I'm unemployed, but I'm still going to take a day off.
5: Guys, everybody should throw a Kirkiversary party on the 10th. To celebrate Charlie Kirk being quiet over the last 12 months and not spreading religious propaganda, bigoted hatred, and just flat-out idiocracy.
6: As we get closer and closer to the Kirkiversary, I just want to remind some of you that, like, if you were not laughing along with us the day, the hour, the minute that it happened, you don't get to join in the festivities. Like, me personally, I'll be throwing a barbecue, and I can get you a plate, but I have to see your repost from that day first. If you were reposting, like, damn, he accidentally went into a PvP lobby with big head mode enabled, then I will get you some food. But if you were reposting, like, it's such a tragedy, like, something like this can happen in our great nation, you have to leave. You have to go home. I'm sorry. You are not invited.
0: Well, it looks like I'll be free next Thursday if anybody is interested. Because I mean, good grief. It's good, though, that these people will all be with each other and together. Just saying. I think it's good, you know. I think the Kirkiversary people need to stick together. In fact, not just next Thursday, but really as much as possible. I think you should date each other, and chances are that could work out in an infinite number of possibilities. I think you should have kids together. I think you should, you know, like buy, get your, you know, houses on the same street or whatever. Yeah, definitely form a community. Stay with each other. Stick together. Don't, to, by all means, the last guy in the montage is right. Don't mix with anybody that is decent or mourns the death of a person. Like, yeah, just. It's better if you stay with your own kind. A lot of nose rings. We've had a lot of nose rings in this first segment of the Jack Show. 210-599-5555 coming up. Judge Hillbig, your calls later on. I promise, it's going to get better. The Dish on KTSA.
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18: They know that they were robbed by one man for whatever his agenda was, who stole 7 weeks of the life of these other jurors that were so attentive, so beautiful, so wonderful, and listened to this evidence. And you could see how defeated they were sitting there. And I got a funny feeling that they would have gone on for another week if they had to. So I hope that guy can sleep well at night.
0: If nothing happens to this clam bake discipline-wise, if he doesn't get reprimanded, rebuked, fined, whatever, then this case has just done even more damage than it had done previously. And I think it had done damage. But I don't know why any rational person would want to be or feel it was their duty to be on a jury weeks and weeks of incredibly difficult and heart-wrenching evidence and testimony and pictures and all of that, plus the having to walk the gauntlet in and out of that courthouse every day, and trying to maintain with some dignity and a sense of public service, you know, not engaging with anybody in your life, not talking to anybody at home. So that's a lot. I respect that. If a juror did all that up there, I respect whatever their conclusion. I respect that. And thank you for that. But why would people do it next time? If this guy can come out and say this kind of stuff, and young lawyers and future lawyers are learning and they're seeing it, and this went all around the world, get your act together, Massachusetts. Have some, I don't know, pride or something. Like, they give a very nice talk in the courtroom about, we thank you for your service and you're doing, thank you for coming today, and we know this is difficult, and this is the epitome of your good citizenship and all that. That's a bunch of talk if you don't back it up. And I hope nothing happens to this man, this juror that will be named. He will be doxxed 100%. I would be shocked if it's not out by tonight. And then what? He's out with his family. He's recognized, or his name is recognized. Some waitress or barista or whatever has a snide remark. Or worse. I hope not, but look at the times we live in. Look at the random madness that surrounds us. These are times to be careful about our own, you know, head on a swivel, situational awareness, I think they call it. But these are also times to even more respect and uphold things like the voter rolls, jury duty, medical records. Like, people should be able to count on the stuff they've been told they could count on. And increasingly, as we talked about this week, that is not happening. Our institutions have been overrun with not only ideologues, but idiots. Increasingly, the people we need to be able to count on are not up to it. And if they're idiots, that's the least of our problems. If they're vile and they have ill intention like Kevin Reddington, it's much worse. You can't tell me that he was not well aware of what he was saying. If I can figure it out, and I'm a dummy that used to play Phil Collins records, then I think anybody else could figure it out. So we'll talk about that and where this thing goes with Judge Hilbig, and then we're going to move on to some other stuff. I have a lot we want to get to here. Plus, the new JR poll is available at KTSA.com or when you call into the show at 210-599-5555. 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

0: down.
1: I feel bad for Don Cooper, our producer. I've been like a maniac all week. I've asked for 5,000 sound files. I have been like, you know, postal, and then today, and he's been great. And he had to stay late for the Sean Rima thing yesterday. So it's just if you call into the show, be nice to, you should always be nice to Don, but be nicer to Don. And now I'm even amazed that Judge Hilbig is willing to come on the show, because this is a calculated risk for him, given that he's trying to maintain a respectability and a reputation. But he's been with us a long time over the years. Former Bexar County DA, retired Texas Judge Steve Hilbig on the KTSA Quarter Moon Plumbing AC Heating Newsmaker line. Judge, good afternoon.
2: Well, good afternoon, Jack. It sounds like you don't need to be wound up anymore.
1: No more coffee for me. Look, if I'm wrong, tell me where I'm wrong, but I have never heard such a series of irresponsible ad hominem attacks from an officer of the court on a juror, and especially given the times we're in, I really feel like he put a target on the guy.
2: I don't disagree at all. And while you were talking earlier and I was listening, I was just curious if maybe the judge could do something. I mean, maybe there's a possibility of bringing him before the court on a contempt citation, because truly the judge

0: thing definitive. In other words, I don't think there's anything in the statute that says that it is a crime to do what the person had done, what the attorney had done. But however, the judge has broad powers, contempt powers, to at least bring the person into court, conduct a hearing, and then whether or not the judge after the hearing would think, well, yeah, I'm going to hold him in contempt. And contempt can be fine, can be imprisonment, but I doubt that would happen. I think it's up to 6 months in jail and a fine, $500. But if he would do something like that, even if he held the hearing without without actually holding the person in actual contempt, it would send a strong message to any other attorney that thought this is the right thing to do after a trial, that, hey, maybe I better not be doing that.
1: Yeah, I mean, I feel like you have to send a strong message, both because, you know, to be fair, and I'm not trying to besmirch your profession, but there are some attention-hungry people in your profession. And then on the other side, like we were talking about, jurors have their ears filled with praise and compliments and flowers about how great it is and what an institution of democracy it is, and you're such a good citizen for coming today, and all that. You see this, and you think, I would never want to be on a jury hearing a case like this. This is, any rational person would think, I don't want to have my life turned upside down because somebody doxed me.
0: Well, you know, again, I totally agree, and that's why I think that an aggressive judge, I'll put it that way, an aggressive judge could certainly conduct a hearing. You enter what we call a show cause citation. It's a notice, in essence, to the attorney, show up in court, tell me why I shouldn't hold you in contempt of court for what you've done.
1: So the DA came out while ago and said he would that they weren't going to announce the decision today, but that they're looking at retrying it. What would be your best guess, or even maybe advice for where this should go next?
0: Well, my advice would be that I don't know if the assistant DAs went and talked with the jury afterwards. In Texas, we allow people to do that. So I always give the jury, say, you know, we'll give you 5 minutes to clear out. I know that the attorneys would like to talk to you about their performance, not like why y'all decided a certain thing, but what did you know when I tried cases? What did I do that you liked? What did I do that you didn't like?
1: Right.
0: And so you always get to be a better lawyer as a result of that. Well, my gosh, I mean, I think that I would be talking with the jury again. You know, you may or may not want to get into the deliberative process. The jury has a right to talk about and say, well, this is why we did this. This is the evidence that led us to vote this way. So, you know, what I would be doing as the DA would be trying to see if any jury would be willing to talk, and then visit with them about, okay, well, what did we do right? What did we do wrong? What evidence did you find not persuasive? You know, what evidence we put on that made you mad? And then take a hard look at your case. And it, you know, can also guide if they think that they still want to go forward with it. The trial, then it can guide you to the idea of how you maybe want to present the evidence next time around. So that process ought to take at least a couple of weeks.
1: Would it occur to you to maybe move to a murder two charge next time, or does that not really matter if other factors are really, if you find out from talking to the jurors or elsewise that the degree was not the issue, but maybe the issue was the medication or the medical neglect or something like that?
0: Well, the problem is if it's a not guilty by reason of insanity, then that would be as to each charge. So, you know, again, I think I heard the prosecutor say, or the DA say, that he didn't want to diminish the action, because you got to go back to what originally happened. What happened was she brutally murdered three children. And so what should a prosecutor's response to that be? The response would be, well, I'm going to charge you with that crime you committed. And then again, so this issue of does the charge come down from a first degree? Yes, it can, based on her mental status. But why would the prosecutor necessarily say, okay, I'm going to go in and say, I agree that she had diminished mental status, because

0: to a degree, then that almost opens up the door to saying, yeah, we're conceding and not guilty by reason of insanity. So it's a tough decision. I don't know all the evidence that they have. And again, I think it would really depend on the feedback from the jurors is. But I think that he would be hard pressed at this point to say, yeah, we'll knock it down from a first degree.
1: Yeah. And what about, I know that you're careful to not Monday morning quarterback, your colleagues, your professional colleagues, you have a lot of respect, for doing that or against doing that. But, was there anything in the prosecution case that you were able to hear or observe that you would think I would revisit that or do that differently? Was there, I know there was a lot of people thought they had a stronger, closing argument than they had in terms of presenting evidence during the trial. What were your thoughts about that?
0: I really didn't see either one. I've heard the same comments. But again, I used to tell my prosecutors that, look, as you go into a trial, you need to be prepared to maybe have the evidence, and you can tell maybe five or six different stories with the evidence, depending upon what piece of evidence you emphasize. Then as you go through the trial, you may realize that, oh, this one theory I had over here, theory number one's not going to work out because how the evidence came out. Theory number three may not work out because of the same thing. And so you always adjust your closing to what happened in the courtroom. And so it may be that they thought that they were going to be able to prove more that, yeah, this was all a plan. She knew what she was doing. She planned to do this. It was premeditated. It was horrible. And don't be swayed by this false claim of having a psychosis, because they must have been listening to their own experts to say, well, no, that won't fly. But then when the defense starts putting on their experts, well, then they realize that they maybe had to modify their approach and final argument. That makes sense to me.
1: Judge, as always, appreciate the time and being so available so quickly. Hope we talk to you again soon. Have a nice weekend.
0: Well, same with you, and thanks again for having me.
1: All right, retired judge and Bexar County DA Steve Hilbig on the KTSA Quarter Moon Plumbing AC Heating Newsmaker Line. This is the Jack Show on 550 and 107.1 KTSA. As you may know, Vice President J.D. Vance did the White House briefing yesterday, and he got this question about Iran and the timeline from Caitlin Collins, cut number 9.
2: When this war ends?
3: Well, if the Iranians keep on, but Caitlin, if the Iranians keep on shooting at commercial ships, again, we have, I think, a responsibility, but certainly we're the only ones with the capability to ensure that the Iranians are not destroying world energy markets. And our attitude is, we're not going to set an artificial timeline, because let's just say, hypothetically, let's say I told you 3 months. Let's say I told you 3 days, okay? And then the Iranians start blowing up oil and gas ships, and the United States is the only country with the capability to ensure that those oil and gas ships get to market. Well, what I would say is it would be irresponsible for us to write out our strategy and our timeline for an Iranian nation that simply cannot honor its commitments and cannot stop shooting at commercial ships.
1: I thought that was a very good answer and succinct, and you could make the point that that is J.D. Vance right there. That's his strength. That's his strong suit. That's what's going to make him a strong candidate if he runs in 2028. But I also think this is an argument that the Trump administration was making better at the beginning and really isn't making much anymore. I think you have to stop saying what we took away from them. The president likes to say they have no Navy, they have no Air Force, they have no radar, they have no, because the public keeps hearing, yeah, but two tankers got hit, or yeah, but we're still having to convoy the ships through the Strait of Hormuz, so they must have something. And yeah, they do still have ballistic missiles, and they still have remnants of their former force. It isn't worth mentioning what you've taken away, because they're still using what you haven't taken away. I also think they confused people greatly with the, we've got a deal, we don't have a deal, we might have a deal, there's a deal coming, we'll have a deal tomorrow, looks like

There's a deal. The deal is over. Memorandum of understanding. Remember that? I would come back to the argument that the president made in the beginning. All my predecessors, from Jimmy Carter, who was the president when the Iranian Revolution happened, on through, they all said, it's pretty consistent, it's one of the few things they all agreed on. This regime can never have a nuclear weapon. But my predecessors didn't achieve or accomplish that, either through poor faith or poor execution. And we're now acting to take away their conventional force, which was the other part of the threat. Don't come after our nukes because we have enough conventional weaponry to shoot down your planes, drones, intercept your Navy. Don't come after the Strait. Don't come after our nukes. We've taken most of that away. What little they have left is a nuisance response. It's not a strategic altering response. It's not going to reverse the order of things. They are defeated. They just don't know it yet. The nukes, I don't believe you can say are taken away. I'm sorry, but I disagree. They're under all that rubble. In theory, they still exist. They're not taken away until you're standing there with a picture showing that you control the site and you've removed the material. It was probably not a good thought to think that air power would lead to regime change. I'm really not able to think of a single example in modern history where that's happened. So the people will have to do the regime change. Their power will not accomplish that. But what the president has done is what all of his predecessors did not or would not do. And he's paying for it. He may have squandered his, what I think otherwise would have been considerable advantage in the midterm. He basically spent his political capital to do something he thought needed to be done. A safer strategy would have been, let's do Iran in 2027, let's get through these midterms, let's lower the price of gasoline, let's have some good inflation numbers to show, we'll help our red candidates around the country, we'll hopefully hold the House and Senate, then we can do this thing that people aren't going to like very much, but we really need to do. He either had intel or resolve or both that he wanted to do it now or needed to do it now. You also, I think, have to factor in, I have to keep reminding myself of this, everything we hear about the dynamics of the Iranian government or regime is from our media, and our media are working for them, rooting against us. So when you dig a little deeper, you find that their economy is in total freefall, that it is completely being choked out. Besant might be, somebody said this week, might be the greatest wartime Secretary of the Treasury the country's ever seen. And he announced yesterday that the EU will join in this economic blockade of Iran, which, among other things, keeps them from, even if they can sell something to a rogue country, they can't convert the currency. And their financial lifelines and their ability to deal with financial institutions is getting cut off. And that's no small accomplishment. You're never going to get the Chinese communists to cooperate because they see every act of resisting this from a strategic viewpoint against the United States. They're not choosing the Iranians. It's not that they like the Iranians. They're just gaming this out in terms of the rivalry with us. And that slows things down, and that does limit the effectiveness of what we're doing. But other than that, I would just point out, I think they are really, really much closer to collapse than we would think based on the kind of reporting we get. And if I fault Trump and his people at all, I don't think they tell the best version of their own story. I know it sounds weird to say this about Donald Trump, but I think he could actually brag more. I think he could actually present this this is a major accomplishment, even in its incomplete state.
And,

0: They need to sell that. And Vance is, and Rubio, when he does it, and Besant, when he does it, are such good. I would just keep them on the road. Just rotate them, get them as much exposure, keep telling people what you're doing and how it's going. And we'll talk about that. We got more of the Jack Show coming up on a Friday on 550 and 107.1 KTSA.
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0: Everybody was talking about this story last night. This mother of five in Virginia, Carrie Ann Parker, Parkinson, Carrie Ann Parkinson. She, as I mentioned, she has five kids. They live in a gated community. They're doing pretty well. I think her husband's a lawyer and she's studying law school or something like that. Anyway, they're doing pretty well. They live in a gated community in Williamsburg, Virginia. Her five-year-old son wanted to walk over to a pond that's in their neighborhood. They had been out for a bike ride, and they'd been doing stuff outside, and he didn't want to come in yet. And she said, yes, there's a sidewalk that leads to it. There's a couple of residential streets with crosswalks. He knows how to do it. He's done it before. So she was in the kitchen doing stuff. Somebody in the neighborhood saw her son named Sam walking by himself and called the security guards of the community, who picked him up and brought him back to the house and yelled at the mom and called the police. And soon there were police cars, multiple, and Child Protective Services. And she's been investigated for abuse and neglect. I know you're probably seeing the irony in this story right now, right? I don't know if you have to say it, right? You know. I'm not even going to say it. You know what I'm thinking. I know you're thinking it too. She is now on the Child Abuse and Neglect Registry. She is on the offender registry for letting Sam walk by himself to the pond. And last week, she was convicted of delinquency of a minor, a first-degree misdemeanor. Her six-month jail sentence, yes, her six-month jail sentence has been suspended for now. She must comply with CPS conditions, and you can imagine what those are. What do you think about this? Especially right at this moment. They were going to put her away. Should anything have happened to her? Are we thinking the same way about this? I just want to know. 210-599-5555. Quick pause. We'll talk about it. Grab a line. Tell me what you think. The Jack Show.
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10: KTSA. It's 4 o'clock at KTSA San Antonio. I'm Stacey Keene. President Donald Trump says next week's Republican midterm convention in Dallas is not going to be a mini convention. He says it's going to be big stuff. Trump says the event at the American Airlines Center is expected to draw 20,000 attendees for 2 days of speeches and festivities. The goal, he says, is to help Republicans win roughly 35 races, which could determine the control of Congress. The first ever Republican midterm convention is scheduled to take place next Wednesday and Thursday. The Texas Attorney General's office is trying to revisit a lawsuit against Pfizer over the COVID vaccine. Solicitor General Jonathan Stone says that Big Pharma should not be given immunity.
11: This case is about whether the representations they made were false, deceptive, or misleading.
10: Multiple Fifth Circuit judges seem to agree that the federal judge who dismissed the case may have lacked jurisdiction. There were no injuries reported after a small private plane veered off the runway at San Antonio International Airport this morning. According to reports, three people were inside the small plane when its nose gear collapsed, causing the plane to leave the runway. And one man is dead and another hospitalized following a fight which led to a shooting inside a home on the east side last night. SAPD says the shooting happened around 9:15 when officers responded to a call of a possible home invasion in the 1000 block of Lamar Street. Police later determined the adult male resident knew the men involved in the altercation. Investigators say a fight broke out inside the residence between the victim and two men, during which time several shots were fired, wounding the resident. He was transported to the hospital and he's listed in serious condition. Both suspects fled the scene on foot. Police later found one of those suspects unresponsive behind a home in the 1200 block of Hayes Street with a gunshot wound to the chest. EMS pronounced him dead at the scene. The second suspect remains at large. KTSA News Time is 4:02. It's time for KTSA Sports, sponsored by Stevens Roofing. Here's Joe Reinagle.
12: Well, a Baton Rouge judge has granted a group of former college athletes a preliminary injunction in their lawsuit against the NCAA and the SEC. The ruling clears a major hurdle for LSU to add two players recently cut from NFL rosters and applies only to the athletes named in the suit. College football season gets underway for many teams this weekend. Fifth-ranked Texas takes on Texas State in Austin tomorrow at 2:30, a game that will be televised on ESPN. The eighth-ranked Texas A&M Aggies take on Missouri State in College Station at 6. 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It all starts at 4 with the pre.

0: game show. Meanwhile, the UTSA Roadrunners welcome UT Rio Grande Valley into the Alamo Dome for a 2:30 kickoff. And the 12th-ranked Texas Tech Red Raiders welcome ACU into Lubbock for a 6 o'clock kick. I'm Joe Reinagle for 94.1 San Antonio Sports Star.
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11: Hi, good afternoon. On the far northwest side, I-10 eastbound between Camp Bullis and Loop 1604, there is a 5-minute slowdown. I-10 lower level eastbound between Woodlawn and 35, you've got 7 minutes of stop and go. 37 southbound at Pecan Valley, there's a crash on the left shoulder. It is causing some onlooker delays from South Cross. 35 southbound at Cesar Chavez, watch for a stalled vehicle on the right shoulder. It is causing a bit of a slowdown from I-10. I'm Rebecca Parker, KTSA Time Saver Traffic.
1: Your KTSA Stevens Roofing AccuWeather forecast. It feels like winter after what we have been going through. Mostly sunny and 93. Tonight, partly cloudy. A chance for thunderstorms, 77. Tomorrow, we'll see mostly sunny skies and 96. Right now, mostly sunny, 92 degrees at San Antonio's Severe Weather Station. I'm Stacey Keene. 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
12: My understanding that the SJC issued their order that the emergency request for relief was denied and that the temporary stay is lifted. Members of the jury, at this point, I'm going to declare that the jury is deadlocked, and I'm going to declare a mistrial.
13: This is not a time for gloating, bragging, expressing victory. It's a very sad case. Cruz knows that he was crushed. This woman is so brave, so awesome. Every day she came in this courthouse, stood tall, no pun intended.
14: Oh. Every day she came to her own trial. Who does that? What are you trying to do, Don Cooper? Torque me up again? You just talked me down.

0: I just finally started to breathe at a normal respiratory rate.
1: But we have another hour to fill.
0: It's like, I'll see if I can poke him a little more. Yeah, all right, I see how it is. You're probably the guy that taps on the glass at the aquarium, too. Welcome to the Jack Show, and later in this hour, we will talk, if I have not scared everybody away, restaurants on the dish. We'll let you praise or zing your most recent restaurant experience. And you're voting in today's JR poll, powered by River City Oral Surgery. We're going to talk about the 1980s a bit. Lake America. So what do you think of the woman that let her five-year-old boy take a little walk in the neighborhood, within the neighborhood, to the pond? And she said, I know he's good at crossing the street and finding his way around because he's done it before. Man, I would respect a mother that didn't do this, or a father. But we just talked about this the other day. Kids need a little more grass and fresh air than they're getting. They need a little less structure. There's definitely not a problem with overscheduling, with underscheduling our kids. That is for sure. So she let her little boy, again, she's a mother of five, different ages. She's pregnant. So I guess that'll be six. Sam is the youngest. He's five. And he likes to go on walks and pick up leaves and feathers and stuff. And they had done that. And they went in and he was like, can I go to the pond? And she said, yes. And somebody saw it and felt it needed to be reported to the security guards, and it was. And then the security guards felt it needed to be reported to the police, who then felt it needed to be reported to the Child Protective Services. And before you know it, she's got all these, you know, squad cars and vehicles, and she's being braced, and she got convicted of the delinquency of a minor. Did she endanger her child? Is she a bad mom? Is there no circumstance where this would be okay? Is this not what we used to do? Heck, at one time, a five-year-old would have been out on a street corner selling newspapers or something. They opened an investigation and found him guilty of a level 2 lack of supervision. And now there's all these groups, these pro bono legal groups and legal defense foundations. Like, this is becoming a whole big thing. I know that your antennae may be a little activated in a case like this. Sometimes you wonder, is this somebody who was creating a test case? Like, is she an activist, or were her and her husband trying to make an issue? And she's addressed this, actually. There was a WUSA TV story that I saw where like, we're not political people. We never in our wildest dreams thought that this was a thing. I know that terrible things can happen to kids. I'm not unaware of it. I was a very, very worrywart parent, and frankly, I still am. And I remember thinking, you know, I feel better when my kid is with me, but we could get T-boned at an intersection or, you know, what, like, there's danger everywhere, even when you're with them, even when they're within view. I just don't think, I can't imagine a society that would come down this hard on this woman, but somehow can see the other woman and go, oh, she's just a victim. 210-599-5555. Your thoughts about that? There's also a story. This is kind of unrelated. I just kind of lumped it together. This is out of Pennsylvania. This lady has two little girls aged 10 and 12. They went to the local playground, and they were on the swings. You remember when you were a kid and you'd get on the swings and you'd twist, you'd twirl? If you twist the chains, when they untwist and return the swing to its normal position, it kind of spins you around. It's like a free carnival ride. They were doing that, a couple of little girls, and one of the chains broke. I did this a million times as a kid.

0: You know how you go through that age where you want to be dizzy? Now, if I'm dizzy, I have to go to the urgent care. But like back then, you wanted to be dizzy. And the chain broke. And nobody got hurt. The police showed up. They had photos, surveillance photos. I guess this is Flock or something like that. And the HOA isn't going to make them pay for the chains. I actually don't have a problem with that. If your kid breaks something, you should have to pay for it. My problem again is the whole, we're going to bring charges and this is going to go on your record. And, there's no intent here. These are kids being kids. And yes, a responsible adult would say, well, let me buy new chains or a new chain or the repair for the, give me the bill. I'll pay it. And that's it. And that's all it should be. There's now a lawsuit and there's criminal charges and you juxtapose this kind of thing with letting crazies out into the street to shoot and stab and randomly take lives, and you're letting illegals drive 18-wheelers and kill and maim people. We've built a system that is somehow letting dangerous predators run amok and catching in its fine-toothed comb like kids in playgrounds and walking to the park, and it's bass ackwards. It just totally is. Like, deal with the big stuff. Show me you can do that. We've really lost the plot in this country, I think. I hope it's just this country. You know, we were talking the other day about Trump renaming Lake Ontario Lake America. And I know I heard from a lot of people who said, I love Trump and I voted for him, but I really wish he wouldn't do this, or this seemed kind of petty, or, you know, like, I hate having to defend this. And by the way, you don't have to defend it. He'll be fine either way. And I made the point when we talked about it, you know, everything that has a name is named by men. So at one time, the name Lake Ontario was the new name and people didn't like it. And where did this come from? And so forth. It's not the end of the world when things get renamed, and the renaming isn't even recognized by everybody. We still don't have everybody calling it Gulf of America. But then I realized that the real problem is not Trump renaming the lake. The real problem is how offended the offended people are by this, and not by the things that should offend decent people. And this is how it connects to the swing set and the kid walking to the pond. Because we are surrounded by people who can work up more of a head of steam, more outrage, more indignation. I'm literally shaking right now over the renaming of Lake Ontario than the stabbing of Aaron Piacenti or the killing of illegal American citizens by illegals.
1: Oh, well, that could have happened to anybody. Anybody could have cut her throat. That doesn't have to.
0: Or myriad other imagined threats to democracy. So in other words, what I'm saying is, instead of being offended that Trump is trolling the Canadians, which he very clearly is. By the way, when is the last time you even had to say the name Lake Ontario? Like, how many years go by between you even mentioning it, right? That you don't need to use it. You don't keep stumbling over it. Lake Ontario. Oh, I mean Lake America. Like, no. But the way that the avalanche of outrage, the avalanche of sanctimony, is really what's more offensive than the renaming. People went psycho over this.

0: people were posting on X that they were resigning from Google because Google Maps recognizes the new name, Lake America. By the way, it only says that if you're Googling it in the United States. Imagine giving up a job at Google. Hey, where can I sign up? Imagine giving up your job over this. I just handed in my resignation, if they even did. These are people that are always and only offended by the stuff that he does. If Canada had renamed a lake, you wouldn't have heard a peep out of these people. I heard they're renaming a street that has some American name. Nobody's picketing that. Nobody, who cares? It was news to me that the street existed. These people are on Canada's side. When it comes to the war in Iran, they're on Iran's side. When we took Maduro out of Venezuela, I stand with Venezuela. Really? Do you know what that actually means? Do you know the stuff you're standing with if you're standing with Maduro's Venezuela? Really? I stand with Palestine. You can have that. Notice that if Trump's involved, they're automatically on the other side, on someone else's side. They can't stand the fact that in all the years they had all the power, he's the one that's renaming things. And I think it galls them that he's using their own tactic, because if I'm not mistaken, the left has made quite a name for itself renaming, have they not? Or unnaming. Like the whole thing with the Kennedy Center, I disagree with renaming it, I do. But you guys really don't have a leg to stand on with all the stuff you've unnamed and stripped and statues you've taken down and dead-named the Civil War generals and all the rest. Like, come on. And you're not even winning because you're stirring up your own side, but you're not peeling away MAGA. There are no MAGA voters that are like, well, this Lake Ontario thing is the last straw. I'm done with Trump now, said no one ever. How many thousands of things did they rename in the early 2020s? It was an epidemic. And I know it's super important to them. But the truth is that they're never going to get us to care about Lake Ontario / Lake America. And I guess not caring is like salt in the wound. Like, in their mind, this was going to be the impeachment offense. But like, no. This is incredible, though. When you look at these last few stories that we've just discussed, how absolutely upside down we are on our priorities. 210-599-5555. We got the dish coming up. More of the Jack Show on KTSA.
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3: Hi, good afternoon. On the southeast side, 37 southbound at Pecan Valley, there's a crash on the left shoulder. It slows you down about 5 minutes from South Cross. I-10 westbound between Roland and 35, there's at least a 5 minute delay. 35 southbound at Cesar Chavez, a stalled vehicle was pushed over to the right shoulder. Onlookers are causing the slowdown from I-10. I-10 eastbound between Camp Bullis and Loop 1604, there's at least 5 minutes of stop and go. I'm Rebecca Parker, KTSA, Time Saver Traffic.
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8: All right, we got the dish coming up on KTSA. It's the Jack Show. Heading into Labor Day weekend. How about who's up for some more J.D. Vance? He did the presser yesterday in place of Caroline Leavitt. He was asked about other Republicans jockeying for position in 2028, cut number five.
9: But Senator Ted Cruz and your good friend, Secretary Hegseth, apparently have been privately and publicly, in the case of Senator Cruz, positioning for 2028. Could you see yourself supporting either one of them for a presidential campaign?
10: That's an innovative way to ask the question, but I'm still not going to take the bait. Look, first of all, I'd encourage any Republican, if you care about the country, and I think all of us do, you should be focused not on a job a few years from now, you should be focused on the midterms. And that's the approach that I've taken. I think people sometimes don't believe me because they assume you're the vice president. You must think about this all the time. What I'm focused on, man, is trying to get as many Republicans as elected as possible so that we can do as much good as possible for the second 2 years of the Trump administration. That's a long time. There's a lot of opportunity there.
8: Mm. All right, that's a good answer. Packing the Supreme Court, cut number six.
10: Our commitment in the Trump administration is that we would like to have nine Supreme Court justices. That's the way that it's been for a long time, and we think that's the way that it should stay. We also know that Democrats have explicitly promised that they will pack the United States Supreme Court if they're given additional power. And again, this is why I think that the choice in this election is not between this set of policies that are good and this set of policies that are not so good. The choice in the election really is between crazy people who are trying to rig the game and common sense people who you may have disagreements with from time to time, but at least they're rooted in common sense. The Democrats are saying, they're actively bragging, that they don't like the rules of the game, meaning Americans vote for House members, Americans vote for senators, and then we all try to make the best government and the best rules and the best legislation in the interest of the American people. They're saying that they think that the rules don't allow them to run roughshod over the American Constitution, so they want to change the rules. They want to add additional states so that there can be more Democratic senators. Note that they're not proposing to add territories that are heavily Republican. They just want to add the territories that are heavily Democratic. They also, of course, want to pack the Supreme Court. So how long will it last? I think, frankly, so long as Republicans are in power, we're going to have a Supreme Court.

0: Supreme Court that is good and honest and fair to the Constitution.
1: I do question, I've even said this, and then I question myself saying it. Like I've said, oh, it'll be an arms race. Both parties would keep adding justices. But I don't know if I believe that about a lot of these Republicans. Like, I don't know if they would play that game. In theory, they would. But that's not what our experience tells us. Speaking of packing it in and packing it on and packing it up, J.D. Vance had gained a bunch of weight. And a reporter asked him how he lost the weight. Listen to this, cut number 10.
2: How much sauerkraut do you eat in
0: a day?
2: Oh,
0: my Lord. Okay, so when you're the Vice President of the United States and one of the first questions at a press conference in the White House is how much weight you've lost, you must have gotten very fat. That's one thing that I take from that question. So I'll tell you a little story, Peter. So every Lent, I try to, like, you know, I'm a devout Christian. I try to take it very seriously. So I try to do some kind of self-denial. And so I was talking to my wife on Fat Tuesday, Mardi Gras, and I was like, I think I'm going to give up sugar, and I think I'm going to give up social media. Okay, so if I wanted to tweet something, I'd tell these guys to tweet something for me, and I'd, you know, otherwise try to stay off social media. So I call Bobby Kennedy, and I'm like, I know you're really into health. I'm thinking about giving up sugar. What do you think? And Bobby Kennedy says, no. I've got something that's way better than that and way more intense. And basically, it's like, yeah, I eat a lot of high-protein stuff, and I eat a lot of sauerkraut. And let's just say that if that was Fat Tuesday, Fat Wednesday never came. So my advice to you is that if you want to lose weight, call Bobby Kennedy. And if you want to enjoy what you eat, do not call Bobby Kennedy.
1: Yeah, I'm not doing sauerkraut. You're going to have to give me something else. That's not going to be the answer. What else did I want to play here? Donald Trump took a poke at Ken Paxton's appearance a while back. This is what he said at the time, cut number 13.
3: You might not like the way he dresses. And I say this, it's so insulting to him, but I might as well say it. You might not like the way he looks. You might not love his look. You might not love his television interviews. But he was the best attorney general in the country, perhaps. He was one of the best in the entire country. And that speaks a lot louder than the suit he's wearing that doesn't look so great, or than anything, frankly. He was maybe the best attorney, and everybody admits it.
1: Okay, so last night on Fox, Paxton, they set him up. He gets to respond, cut number 12.
4: All right, so are you going to be changing your suit? Are you getting some sort of wardrobe change? That's a lot of pressure right now.
5: Hey, look, I've got this sports jacket on. I love it, and we're going to just keep going. Texas is a relatively casual place in the summer, and it's hot. So we adjust. We wear cowboy boots, and we wear a blazer, and we're all good.
1: Would it have killed him? Have a little fun with it. I figured out what he's doing. He's doing Belichick. He's the Belichick candidate. See, Belichick didn't have to run for office. You're running. You're going to have to kiss some babies and shake some hands and slap some backs and do a little ribbon and joshing and have some zingers and Reagan it up a little bit, but sit this guy down with some Reagan videos. I'm rooting for him. Don't get me wrong. I'm all for him. But, I'm here with my blazer. Okay. I know what people say. They'll say, well, that's authentic. That's who he really is. I guess there's probably an argument to be made for that. All right. We got the dish. We're going to talk restaurants. We're going to get the poll results. We're heading into the weekend. Hope you'll be ready to go with a great praise or zing. Call at 210-599-5555 on KTSA. I want to run a couple of dates by you if I can. One of them is October 9th. It's a Friday. 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And then Monday, November 23rd is the beginning of Thanksgiving break for many schools. 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
6: Hi, good afternoon. Happy Friday. On the east side, 410 southbound between 35 and Houston Street, you've got 6 minutes of stop and go. In downtown, 35 southbound at Cesar Chavez, watch for a stalled vehicle blocking the right shoulder. It is causing some stop and go from I-10. 37 northbound at Southeast Military, a stalled vehicle is blocking the right shoulder. 1604 westbound between Bulverde and 281, there's a 7 minute slowdown. My brother served. 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

0: And you're riding with the wrong guy, I'll tell you that. Anyway, welcome to the... I would not get in a car with me. I would not. Not today. Welcome to The Dish. This is the last segment of the last show of the week. Maybe just the last show, the way things have gone. But anyway, we talk restaurants. It's a lot of fun. It's easy to do. So if you've been to a new restaurant, like you're a trailblazer, you're one of those trendsetters, you discover the new places, you tell us all about... I want to hear about that. If it's new to you, like you found a place that you finally tried and you got the word on it, or if it's an old favorite and you just want to sing its praises, you can make the call at 210-599-5555. We're talking all kinds of restaurants around San Antonio and all over South Texas, any kind of food, any price, chains, independents, big places, hole-in-the-wall places, places you know we've heard about, places you don't think anyone's ever called in. 210-599-5555. You can praise or zing.
1: I think we should not get over concerned about that, because some of the media, mostly the white media, are interested in a fight.
0: And this is, by the way, if you're just full disclosure, this is white media. I mean, you could change that, but I can't do anything about it on my end. Praise or zing, 210-599-5555. You do have to have the complete correct name of the restaurant you're calling about when you call on The Dish. We had a really interesting couple of days of conversation about the 1980s after this Ryan Reynolds thing. And I was extolling the virtues of the 80s and what a great decade it was, because Ryan Reynolds had insanely posted that the 80s were a brutal, brutal time for people. It was an effing mess. People forget that. Tremendous strife, socio-political tensions everywhere. He said we were fresh off the Cuban Missile Crisis, which was 1962, dude. So... that's 18 years away from 1980. I mean, what, fresh off? Really? People pointed out Ryan Reynolds was just a little boy in the 1980s. Probably doesn't remember it, certainly didn't experience it. Some people very meanly pointed out that he's Canadian. I don't know if that's a put down or just kind of like an excuse. Maybe not enough poutine. Back in the 80s for little Ryan, I don't know. Maybe he misses the Quebec Nordiques, I don't know. I imagine that a lot of Hollywood people associate the 80s with Reagan, and they hate Reagan. I, on the other hand, think he was one of the best things about the 1980s. So, but we had a lot of interesting, people were listing the things that happened and the things that were great, and... you know, I don't dislike Ryan Reynolds, but maybe he's one of those guys that you just, you know, stick to the script. I did get a, this is from Carrie, who emails the show a lot. He says, I agree with Ryan Reynolds. The 1980s were hell, citing parachute pants, mullets, Hello Larry, Alf, Heaven's Gate, and New Coke. Yes, all of those things were present in the 1980s. I don't think those things ruined the 1980s. I mean, Milli Vanilli, come on. That was at the tail end of the 80s, for one thing. But also, I don't even really think... that was such a flash in the pan, blink of an eye. Like, that didn't... You know what was great about the 80s is Milli Vanilli just went away. In any other decade, like the one we're in now, we would have to agonize over it and consider the race and all this other baloney. Maybe Milli Vanilli are the real victims, you know, that whole thing, right? Right? You can see where it would go now, right? If Trump said something, then the media would surround them and defend them. So I would say that one of the great things about the 80s is once Milli Vanilli was revealed to be fakes, we just moved on. Right? It was over in

0: 2 seconds, Don Cooper.
1: Especially Hello Larry.
0: Yeah, what's the beef with Hello Larry?
1: Wasn't that the one
0: that's
1: with
0: so
1: McClane?
0: Random? Like, I had to stop and think. And I think that was McClane Stevenson.
1: McClane,
0: right?
1: Stevenson, yeah. I think it lasted
0: what's your
1: for
0: beef
1: maybe
0: with McClane? What did McClane Stevenson ever do to you, Kerry?
1: I think it lasted for about two episodes, maybe.
0: I mean, New Coke was a major mistake, okay? But it didn't ruin our lives. That was bad for Coke. That wasn't bad for Jack or you. Yeah, mullets were not great. Parachute pants, I had them. I'm not proud of it, but, you know. Alf was pretty bad. Hello, Larry wasn't too bad. And again, we got rid of it. We knew how to move on in the 80s. We could use some lessons in that now. I could use some lessons in that now. And no one was thinking about the Cuban Missile Crisis, Ryan, in the 1980s. Where did he come up with that? Where did he come up with that? I mean, we were fresh off a lot of things. Missile crisis.
1: I'm disappointed that Ishtar was not mentioned.
0: Ishtar was Donnybrook of the 1980s. That's true.
1: That's pretty bad.
0: I feel like Kerry maybe worked pretty hard on that list, if you know what I mean. I feel like a lot of Googling was done to come up with that. Like, I'm not sure I believe that these just popped into his head. When I said 80s, he immediately thought of Hello, Larry. I don't think that's... You know, the 80s also gave us Seinfeld. So there. All right. But thanks. We had a great response. A lot of response to that. It was a lot of fun. There was a lady that called the Jack Chat. You know what, Don? Let's just play that real quick because we're not going to get to all those other calls. But there was a lady that called the Jack Chat, and she wanted to take me down on the 80s thing. She did. This destroys the 80s right here. This is Jan on the Jack Chat. Listen to this.
2: Jack, my name is Jan in Castroville. I remember the 80s differently. I was in my mid-30s. We lived in Michigan. We had spent 4 years trying to sell our house. We finally did. We lost a quarter of the value. My husband hadn't had a full-time job for 2 years. The official unemployment in the little town where we lived was 25%. We rented a U-Haul and came back to Texas with two boys and a dog, and started over. My memories of the 80s are drastically different. I'm glad yours was great.
1: Wow. You've been putting
0: I don't think she's glad mine were great. That was, let me translate that. That was Jack drop dead. That's what that meant. I'm sorry that she went through all that. Seriously, I'm not, she seems like a nice person. She's called before. I don't know how to say this nicely, but Jan, I believe all that happened to you. That doesn't ruin the entire decade for everyone.
1: I was going to say it couldn't have ruined her entire decade for herself. There had to have been some happiness.
0: Well,
1: somewhere
0: no, she had
1: between.
0: I don't want to. Don, let's not bring on another call, okay? Let's just let it. The 80s blew because of that. Just let it go. Let it go. No, I'm sorry that happened, but you're right. My 80s were different. 210-599-55. See what I have to put up with? 210-599-5555. All right, we're talking restaurants, and we're going to start with Terry. Hey, Terry, happy Friday.
3: Hey, Jack. Yeah, this is a different Terry, but you're right. Let's just move on from a lot of things in the 80s. But Ronald Reagan was one of the best things that ever happened in the 80s. So, but my call today is Los Barrios on Blanco. Oh, yeah. A lot of people go there, but one person I want to mention is Henry, one of the waitstaff there. He celebrated 42 years on the waitstaff there at Los Barrios yesterday.
0: Wow.
3: So, just if folks go in this weekend, ask for Henry and give him that pat on the back. 42 years, that's a lot of margaritas and a lot of tacos and enchiladas.
0: How long do you figure you've been going there?
3: Since 1987, November 1987.
0: What? You remember the month?
3: Oh, yes. I remember it very well. First thing I bought there was 13 dozen tamales to take to before I was a military guy. The colonel wanted tamales at Fort Hood, and I had to come to San Antonio. And
0: wow.
3: The order of

0: Today was bring back tamales. So
1: I'd say you went over and above the call of duty there.
0: Yes, sir. Well, you know, when you're in the young E6 and the colonel says, do something, you, yes, sir, and march forward. But no, Henry, there's Henry and there's another gentleman named Mac. And then Maria. Maria's been there, I believe it's 52 years.
1: Yeah.
0: And but great staff, great family. Yeah. And but those of you that go in this weekend or in the next few weeks or any time, always give Henry a pat on the back.
1: That's nice. I'm glad you called about that. Nice job. And a great story, Terry. Thank you very much for the call. You have a good weekend, sir. Thank you. 42-23 Blanco, tons of calls. Los Barrios. On the dish, more of your calls. The poll results all coming up on KTSA.
2: Hi, good afternoon. Happy Friday. On the east side, 410 southbound between 35 and Houston Street, you've got 6 minutes of stop and go. In downtown, 35 southbound at Cesar Chavez, watch for a stalled vehicle blocking the right shoulder. It is causing some stop and go from I-10. 37 northbound at Southeast Military, a stalled vehicle is blocking the right shoulder. 1604 westbound between Bulverde and 281, there's a 7 minute slowdown. My brother served. 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I'm Rebecca Parker, KTSA Time Saver Traffic.
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9: Thank God it's...
10: Life gets hectic. Between work commitments, the struggle to keep up with various chores inside and outside the house, and the absolute libido killer that is the existence of children in your home, there's just not time. And when there's time, there's not desire. And when there's desire, there's not space. And when there's all three, there's not the partner. Capitalism steals our sex from us. Capitalism has become the thief of sex.
1: you thought I was negative. So that guy.
11: Thank God.
1: All right, on the JR poll powered by River City Oral Surgery, today's question was, agree or disagree, the 1980s rocked. Agree or disagree, 94% agreed, 6% were trying to sell their house in Michigan. No, I'm kidding. It's a joke. We love you, Jan. We do. 6% disagreed. New JR poll Tuesday, off Monday, Labor Day. New JR poll Tuesday or anytime at KTSA.com. I thought this was kind of funny. Today, on this day in 1957, this day in history, this day in 1957 is when Ford Motor Company unveiled their new division, their new lineup of cars called Edsel. People nowadays say Ford Edsel, but Edsel was its own brand. It was going to be a division of the Ford Motor Company, like Mercury was and Lincoln still is. And they unveil these very swoopy-looking, very visually striking-looking cars. And the long story short, there was nothing mechanically wrong with the cars. There was a lot of debate about the styling, particularly the front end. But the main problem they had with the Edsel was that no one quite knew what it was, what question it was answering. Like, is this supposed to be a gussied up Ford or a decontented Mercury, or where does this fit in? Like, General Motors has a whole strategy with its divisions, and it's sort of like a ladder you climb. But people couldn't quite figure out what the Edsel was about. It was just the answer to a question that no one had been asking. It flopped immediately. It was only around through the 1960 model year, so 58, 59, 60, that's it. And the reason I think this is kind of funny is Ford is in the process this week of rolling out a new model that could be a very important model. Just weird that they would be doing it right around the same time of year, but this is the Ford Fathom. Don, you may have heard about this because this is a small pickup that's electric.
12: Yeah. I think we talked about it before at one time.
1: Did we? Well, no, we talked about this. You're thinking of the Slate. We talked about the Slate.
12: Oh, that's what it is. That's
1: Ford Fathom is, I guess, their answer to the Slate. It's an under $30,000, probably size-wise, it looks like it maybe would compare to the Ford Maverick, which has been very successful for them. But the Fathom will be rear-wheel drive, new battery technology, two motors. It'll offer a lot of options, but you can get it at a very low decontented price if you want. It's got some new technology that will eventually, spread to the rest of the Ford lineup. I'm kind of a fan of the small pickup. I mean, I love pickups, and I love the full-size ones. And for a lot of people, only the full-size ones will do. I know you feel that way, Don. But this is the kind of vehicle that has an entirely different kind of buyer. And maybe we'll have a lot of them. Or maybe someday somebody will be saying, on this day, Ford made a disastrous announcement. I don't know. We'll see. Ford Fathom coming soon. Hopefully not Edsel. Hey, thank you for listening. Thank you for putting up with my meltdown. And I hope you have a wonderful, relaxing weekend, and I hope I do too. I'll see you back here Tuesday.
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2: KTSA. 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I'm Stacey Keene. A mistrial has formally been declared in the Lindsey Clancy murder trial in Massachusetts. This comes after the defense appealed a mistrial decision to a higher court and was denied today. The jury told the judge that they were deadlocked, prompting the judge to declare the mistrial before giving the defense an hour to appeal it. Clancy admitted to killing her three children back in 2023, but pleaded not guilty by reason of insanity, claiming that she suffered from postpartum psychosis. Prosecutors argued that the killings were premeditated. A status hearing is now set for September 29th. San Antonio City Council is approving a contract for new automatic license plate reader stock camera systems, which are intended to improve traffic management at intersections. Now, the new system is expected to cost about $2.8 million, and officials say this is separate from those controversial flock cameras, as they're a traffic signal management tool and not a law enforcement surveillance system. But speaking of those flock cameras, a new survey out this week shows the vast majority of Texans don't trust those flock cameras that track drivers without their knowledge. Activists like Terry Hall are using the results to push for an all-out ban. Hall is with Texans for Toll-Free Highways. She says the state's already banned red light cameras, so this should be easy. Your Stevens Roofing AccuWeather forecast tonight. We've got partly cloudy skies, a chance for a thunderstorm as we drop to 77. Tomorrow, mostly sunny, 96. Right now, we've got cloudy skies. It is 91 degrees at San Antonio's Severe Weather Station. I'm Stacey Keene. Stay connected with News Talk 550 KTSA and FM 1071. Hi, good afternoon. On the far north side, loop 1604 eastbound at Stone Oak Parkway, there's reports of a crash. We are seeing a 45-minute delay from I-10. I-10 eastbound between Camp Bullis and loop 1604, there's at least a 5-minute delay. Loop 410 southbound between South Cross and 37, there's 7 minutes of stop and go. 37 northbound at Southeast Military, watch for a stalled car off to the right shoulder. There is a bit of a slowdown from 410. I'm Rebecca Parker, KTSA, Time Saver Traffic.
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8: 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Lois, Sam, and Polo. It is the Joe Pags Show. Glad to have you along for the ride. There's a lot going on. There's a lot to get to. Lots to talk about. Do appreciate you taking the time. The result is in. The verdict is in. And it's not really a verdict. It's a mistrial. I guess that's not a verdict at all, is it? Lindsey Clancy is probably going to face another trial. Maybe. There was a mistrial claimed, and yesterday we didn't know who the 11 were, which side they were on, and which side the one holdout juror was on. And I was absolutely blown away by the fact that the 11 were to exonerate her. The 11 were saying not guilty, and the one was saying guilty. And you'll recall, and I think it's kind of dirty, what the defense attorney tried to do. You'll recall this guy Reddington, the defense attorney, wanted the judge to remove the one juror who was steeped in his beliefs. From what I understand, it's a guy. So 11 people on that jury, keep in mind 9 were women. I'm not here to say women can't make a good decision, but there are also 9 women from Massachusetts, you know, the same state that says you can abort right up to birth if you want, run by Maura Healey, who's a nut job. And Boston specifically run by Michelle Wu, who's a nut job. In Massachusetts, they made the decision that she didn't do it, 11 of them. One said she's guilty. So what happens now? I've got Nico LaHood at the bottom of the hour. He's the former Bexar County DA. He's also a defense attorney now. So I've got him on both sides of this case. What would you have done as the prosecution? What could they have done better? What would you have done as the defense? What could he have done better? And one might think, well, Reddington did the best job he possibly could because he got basically an acquittal. Not really, but almost. Why would it be 11 to 1 to acquit? And why is there one heroic person on that jury saying, the 3 children deserve to have some justice? Blows my mind that it came out this way. It just does, because I can't imagine as a parent killing my 3 kids and acting like it's no big deal. Okay, maybe she says a big deal, but she did it, according to the testimony, methodically. She did it, and then is texting and making phone calls and just going about her day as they're just dead in the basement. I don't understand. There has to be justice for the children. Now, if they retry, might they get a conviction? Probably not in Massachusetts. You certainly should have sequestered this jury. They no way should have been going home and listening to information and watching information and thinking about what it was. They should have been in a hotel somewhere, not to see the light of day until this thing's over. You don't think that it's going to be persuasive to see a bunch of idiots in pink shirts outside the courtroom? I think it would be. You don't think it's going to be persuasive that those people, one, is accused of approaching the jurors and intimidating the jurors? That's a problem. I have no idea why they wouldn't be sequestered. I asked Nico about that. Can the defense ask for sequestration? How about the prosecution? Can they? Is it the judge that asks for that? So we go through all of that and then some with Nico at the bottom of this hour and again the bottom of next hour. We're going to carry that over for you. Also, Evita Duffy on. It's a fun interview about the Great American Road Trip that her family, the Duffy family, that they're doing and documenting over on YouTube. You got to go check that out for sure. But I gotta tell you, on a Free Speech Friday, I'm guessing a lot of you will have a lot to say. A lot of you will have some comments on what happened in that courtroom today, what happened in that courtroom for the past five weeks. And do you understand the 11 saying not guilty? Do you understand the one guy saying guilty, the holdout? And now that it unfolds, and Sam, when we were in for Sean yesterday, we actually saw this unfold live as we were doing the show.
7: Right.
8: Reddington indicated that he knew that the one holdout was basically saying guilty, and he wanted that juror to be removed. Now, it begs the question, how the hell did he know that?
7: I wonder if it has anything to do with Notegate.
8: I mean, there was a note sent. We have no idea exactly what the story was with that note. I'd like to know that. I asked Nico at the bottom of the hour, don't miss a second of this, whether a judge would then sit down, because when he sat down with every individual juror yesterday to go over what reasonable doubt is, to go over, you know, what the threshold is, to go over what the rules are, go over what the laws are, because the foreman of the jury throws this one guy into the bus. This is the one guy. So one guy's doing it. Basically throws him under the bus. I don't know how Reddington, the defense attorney, gets wind that the one person, the holdout, was saying guilty and wouldn't just agree with everybody just to go home. If you haven't seen the movie 12 Angry Men from a long time ago, go see it. It's interesting. Jack Lemmon does a great job in that movie. A lot of big people in that movie. It's a great movie. But you've got one person holding out, and Reddington tried to get him removed. And the allegation was the guy wasn't following the rules, wasn't following the regulations, wasn't following the instructions given by the judge. And I asked Nico about this. Is it normal to remove somebody from a jury simply because they don't agree with you? And the answer, of course, is no. This is from News Nation. Lindsey Clancy's trial ends in hung jury. We'll open the phone lines early. 888-941-PAGS. 888-941-7247. JoePags.com. Totally want to hear from you on this. This is one of those topics where people have really wanted to be heard. And I want to hear you, because I think that there are going to be a lot of different perspectives that maybe I can learn from, because this, to me, is, okay, they're dead, she did it, somebody should pay, they need justice. Maybe even too simple. 888-941-PAGS, 888-941-7247, joepags.com. Lindsey Clancy's trial ends in hung jury. Judge declares mistrial. The Lindsey Clancy murder trial has resulted in a hung jury as jurors weren't able to reach a unanimous verdict, and the judge has officially declared a mistrial after an 11th-hour appeal from the defense was denied. The jury composed of 9 women, 3 men, had deliberated for 7 days, and after 5 weeks of testimony, the judge told, the judge by note today, it is with a heavy heart that we're still unable to come to a decision and will not be able to. Judge William Sullivan said he had no choice but to declare a mistrial. Plymouth County District Attorney Timothy Cruz informed reporters outside the courthouse that his office would not make the decision to retry the case today, and said that determination would be made at a later date. Quote, this case has always been about those 3 children. We are here today because they are not, Cruz said. Kevin Reddington confirmed the lone juror was the only acquittal holdout. After the trial, Reddington thanked the jurors, minus one. He said the jury foreperson indicated that one juror would not listen to the law, while the rest of the jury was in favor of acquittal. When asked about Clancy and the parents and her parents, he simply replied, she's not good. Quote, they know that they were robbed by one man who, for whatever reason, stole 7 weeks of the other jurors, Reddington said. He said next steps could will come in the fall, adding she'll be ready, will be ready, adding that he would be ready as soon as next week for another trial about finding a new jury for a potential retrial. Reddington said, I don't know if we'll be able to get jurors that aren't aware of this case. I mean, what a jerk. Sorry. It's a jerk thing to say. You know, he thanks the jury except for one, and he wasn't following the law. How is he not following the law? He was explained the law, explained the rules to the jury from the judge. The judge sits down with all of them and is satisfied that all the jurors do understand how it works. So how did the one lone juror who dared to have a set, who dared to say these children deserve justice, how did that one person somehow become the bad guy in this Reddington's mind? Listen, Reddington did a pretty damn good job. He had an 11-1 verdict in favor of his client. But this one guy, for his reasons, decided she's guilty beyond a reasonable doubt. This juror said so. The other 11 said not guilty, that there was somehow reasonable doubt. How dare you call this person into question like that? You know, already you've got the jurors coming out where they're in plain sight. Already you've got them coming out where people can accost them as they come out. Already you've got a situation where it's not safe for them. And this guy, because he's, what, butthurt? He wanted to call the guy out? Leave him alone. He did the best job he could. It didn't turn out your way for him. For everybody else, it did. Be happy with that. And if there's another trial, you should be happy with that. Now, can they plea bargain between now and then? Yes. Can they decide that she's guilty of something to not go through this process again? Yes, they can. If she does get a retrial, it's another hung jury, what happens? It's up to the prosecution to try it again or not. And what if she is found not guilty the next time? Just scot-free? Or does she still have to go get mental evaluations? If she's found guilty of something lesser, will she stay in a mental hospital or will she go to an actual prison? We talk about all that and then some with Nico LaHood at the bottom of the hour. Do not miss a second of that. It's 888-941-PAGS, 888-941-7247, joepags.com. Scroll down, click on contact. Don't miss a second of that. I'm going to put that whole interview up on YouTube as well. You can go check that out, joepags.com/YouTube. It is a big story internationally, not just here. Your phone calls in a second. 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
10: Good afternoon. On the far north side, loop 1604 eastbound at Stone Oak Parkway, there is still some trouble jamming things up for about 55 minutes from I-10. Just avoid it if you can. Loop 410 southbound between 35 and Houston Street, there is 8 minutes of stop and go. 37 northbound at Southeast Military, there's a stalled vehicle off to the right shoulder. Onlookers are causing a slowdown from 410. 37 northbound at Pecan Valley, watch for a stalled car on the left shoulder. I'm Rebecca Parker, KTSA, Time Saver Traffic.
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16: All right, great to have you. Thanks. The non-verdict came in today. Lindsey Clancy case in Massachusetts. Part one with Nico LaHood at the bottom of the hour, so about 12 or 13 minutes from now. I've got to go right to Boston and our good friend Roman. Roman, talk to me.
17: Joe, I have never been more disgusted in my life, and I've had many chances to be disgusted with this state. So basically you had 11 cowards, 9 women who fought with their feelings instead of going by the law, 2 absolute coward men, and 1 man stood up for those 3 little babies. One.
16: Yeah.
17: She did it. She admitted to do it. Her counsel, they all admitted to it first that she did it. At what point does common sense take over and says, something needs to be done with her? She could be out in 40 days.
16: Why did they let protesters show up who have access to where the jurors are coming out? Why didn't they sequester the jury? How exactly is it that if this wasn't at least split 50-50, 6-6 jurors, that I get, now you're going to have an argument. One guy was fighting for justice for these babies? Come on, man.
17: One man, Joe, the Plymouth Courthouse is a big, new, beautiful building, and it has a gigantic parking lot. There were hundreds, if not thousands, of them there every day with the pink shirts on. Tell me that's not influencing the jury or scaring a jury. And now what the Reddington did, he said, made it known that it was one guy that was against him or against her. 3 men are now going to get targeted by the rabid liberal mob in Massachusetts. That's one way to look at it. And a judge has the power to sequester. He's the one that sequesters if they feel that there's too much, publicity around the case.
16: Right.
17: He didn't do it. These people went home last weekend and the weekend before and got on the internet and saw all the TikTok warriors, female warriors out there, the TikTok lawyers. It just... what they think. Well, what they think is not anywhere close to anywhere from what came out in trial and what the law is.
16: Right.
17: And it's absolutely disgusting to me what happened. Where's the justice for these kids? Years ago, Yeah, the guy's crazy. I'm going to use crazy but, as a word, but guy's crazy. Hey, he killed somebody. He's still going to go to jail.
16: Yes.
17: Right?
16: They're still mental dead. It doesn't matter her mental capacity because they're all three still dead. It's not like, she was mentally ill at the in that moment somehow. But now we'll bring the kids back. No, they're dead. That's the way it is. And you're right about the judge. I mean, you sort of let it out of the bag, but the judge does decide sequestration, but the prosecutor can ask for it, and they didn't. The defense attorney can ask for it. Of course, he didn't want that because he wanted them to see all these bleeding heart liberal idiot women. But the prosecution, I think, drops the ball by not saying, please, Your Honor, let's sequester the jury. They didn't even try.
17: No, they didn't, Joe. And how did this all come out in open court? Not even on sidebar. This should have been done in chambers.
16: Yes.
17: If he even got, why would Reddington have get wind of it? How?
16: He somehow knew yesterday. I'll tell you this. He knew yesterday because he leaked that yesterday. And when I was in for Sean, I said, how does this guy know? Nobody's supposed to know what the vote is right now. He knew.
17: Yeah, he knew. There's no way one of those jurors didn't leak to him or reach out to his office and said, this is what we got. And he jumped on it. And shame on the judge, shame on Massachusetts, shame on everybody, because this was a travesty. My heart is broken for those kids. One more thing. I have four granddaughters.
16: Yeah.
17: And if anything was ever done to them by my daughters, they wouldn't have to worry about court. They'd worry about me.
16: I'm with you. Roman, I'm with you, brother. Have a good weekend. What a sad state of affairs. Lisa is in Florida with a different perspective. Lisa, talk to me.
14: Hey, Joe, and my name's Risa, not Lisa.
16: Oh, okay, Risa. It says Lisa, but I'll call you Risa if you'd like. Go ahead.
14: Okay, thank you. I'm just going to straighten out a few details for y'all because I watched every single second of the trial, and I'm not for or against Lindsay. I know she was very, very sick. My question was at the very beginning is where was her parents? Where were his parents? Where was Patrick? They knew this woman was sick. She told her mother and Patrick together at Thanksgiving that she was scared she was going to harm her children. Patrick never should have left her by herself. Her mother should have been there with her all the time. If my daughter was sick, I wouldn't leave her side because I'd be scared to death she was going to hurt my grandchildren. So there's that. Now, as far as Kennington goes, Kennington knew about the count on
16: it's Reddington.
14: The jury. Reddington, I'm sorry.
16: Okay.
14: Reddington knew about the count on the jury because of the judge. They got a note from the foreperson that 11 people had voted one way and one person had voted another way.
16: Right.
14: And he wasn't following the law. And because that was in there, that he wasn't following the law, Reddington knew that it was a man.
16: No.
14: And then when he found out that it was 11-1.
16: Yeah. Lisa, I'm going to stop you for a second. I'm going to stop you for a second because this is all very intriguing to me. And I love your accent, by the way. And not Lisa, Risa, sorry.
14: Okay.
16: At the end of the day, there's no way he could have known that. He didn't say, I assume that it's one way or the other. Yesterday in court, before he could know, he said the holdout was the one stopping her from being exonerated. And he could not have known that. Even if he takes the law of averages, he still couldn't make that. He could not know that. He somehow was very confident in what he said. And what I just said is true. I was listening to it live as I filled in for Sean Hannity. All that said, are you trying to say that his parents or her parents or Patrick himself are to blame for this? Is that what you're saying?
14: No. I'm saying they knew that she was very sick, and they knew that she had said that I may hurt the children. Why would they go off and leave those children by themselves with her? Ever. That should never have happened, first off. But to correct what you just said, the judge got a note from the jury.
16: I know.
14: And he handed the note to the prosecutors, who did a horrible job, and he handed the note to Reddington so that everybody saw what the forewoman put on the note. That's how he knew it was 11-1.
16: Risa, you do not know what was on that note yesterday other than they were deadlocked. You don't know that it was 11 not guilty and 1 guilty. There's no way you knew that because they didn't write that on there. And certainly the participants in the case couldn't know that. Reddington made an assumption or he was tipped off. That, I will guarantee, I didn't see the note. Neither did you. We don't know what was on that note, but there's no way it said 11 not guilty, 1 guilty. They would not have shown their hand like that. They're not allowed to.
14: They're not allowed to. The judge should have never shown the note to.
16: Did you see the contents of the note, or are you assuming it? Are you assuming it?
14: I know that that's what it says.
16: How do you know that?
14: As soon as. Because I watched the entire thing.
16: That doesn't matter. What, did you see the note? Did you see the contents of the note?
14: Of course I didn't.
16: Of course. Risa, I love you like crazy. We can't go back and forth when you don't know something. You are coming from it from an emotional standpoint. And again, I'm not saying that you were in the bag for Lace or Lindsay Clancy at the beginning of this, but at the end of it, you certainly are. I mean, just by what you're saying, you certainly are, because you can't possibly know what was on that note unless somebody said, the note said 11 not guilty and 1 guilty. I haven't seen information suggesting that. Today we know that because that's what the jury told us. We now know, or Reddington told the rest of us. He somehow knows. I guess the jurors told him that. But you don't know what was on the note yesterday, so Reddington could not have known that yesterday unless he was tipped off. Nico LaHood, when we come back, former Bexar County DA, now defense attorney on the Joe Pags Show. Stay here.
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18: Good afternoon. On the east side, Loop 410 southbound between 35 and Houston Street, there's about a 10-minute slowdown. Loop 1604 eastbound at Stone Oak Parkway, there's still some trouble jamming things up for an extra 35 minutes. Delays begin around I-10. I-10 westbound between Roland and 35, there is 13 minutes of stop and go. I-10 upper level westbound between North Frio and after Culebra, roadwork has you down to one lane getting by. 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I'm Rebecca Parker, KTSA, Time Saver Traffic.
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34: 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My oldest called me and said, Kaysen got burnt. I said, how bad is it? He wouldn't answer me. before we could see Kaysen, the trauma

0: doctor came in and said he needs to go to Shriners.
1: To survive a burn injury and to return to life unafraid and full of joy and be who you're supposed to be is what we strive to deliver to our patients. 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
0: Go online right now to loveshriners.org.
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0: sickened. I can't believe there's a mistrial and that 11 jurors said not guilty for Lindsey Clancy. One juror held out because he believed that she was guilty. All that said, yesterday when all this started breaking, it looked like, I thought anyway, obviously I was wrong, that you probably had 11 that wanted to convict and one that said not guilty. Well, it turns out it went the other way. I've got Nico LaHood on now. He's a former Bexar County DA, the former county Bexar County DA, also a great defense attorney, great friend of mine. Nico, how are you? Good to see you.
1: I'm good, Joe. Thanks for having me.
0: You got a case where the woman killed all three of her children. That's known. Did it with exercise bands in the basement. That's known. We know from the testimony and from text messages and phone call records that she sent her husband on a wild goose chase and allegedly looked up how long he would be gone so that she could do what she ended up doing. Her defense is postpartum psychosis. As a DA, I feel confident you would have brought the case. You could tell me that I'm wrong if you want. But to me, it seems kind of like a slam dunk. We know that they're dead. We know that she did it. What am I missing?
1: Yeah, I definitely would have brought the case if I was district attorney still. Absolutely, you have to. But nothing's a slam dunk, especially in Massachusetts. So in Massachusetts, if a defendant raises insanity, then the government has to disprove insanity beyond a reasonable doubt. It's very similar to Texas here, Joe. If you claim self-defense, you have a strong right to self-defense in Texas. So the government has to disprove self-defense beyond a reasonable doubt. Right. It would not surprise me at all that when they talked to some of these jurors, if they thought, we didn't think the government disproved it, but not beyond a reasonable doubt. So that's a big issue, and it's a legal hurdle that the government had to overcome.
0: Do you know as the district attorney, as a prosecutor going in, that their defense is going to be postpartum psychosis, or is that something that came out in the trial?
1: No, that they're going to know that going forward, because in Texas, you raise it, you're going to have a court-appointed expert to look at that. You'll have the defense expert, you may have a state expert or government expert, and then you'll have an independent expert. If that independent expert comes back and says the person's insane, which is very specific to that the time of the incident, it's going to head towards maybe an agreement of not guilty by reason of insanity. Doesn't have to be that way. You can still try the case anyway, but you'll have to overcome that hurdle of having an independent expert saying the opposite position than what you're taking, whether you're the government or whether you're the defense. So no, it's going to be known ahead of time, and so both sides were prepared for it.
0: Okay, so you know what the defense is going to be. So what the prosecution did was they brought in a psychiatrist who sat there and said, for her to go through all these steps of planning, for her to go through this and make methodical decisions about what was going on, that person, this psychiatrist, said, I don't believe that she was suffering from psychosis. Now, Lindsey Clancy said that she heard voices, or her defense presented that. I don't think she took the stand. She heard voices, a man's voice that told her to do this to the kids. How do you counterbalance that? As a prosecutor, you want to bring somebody who's a psychiatrist, knows a lot about postpartum psychosis, and can give a decision as to what she literally did that day that led to the death of her three children, and then make a decision that I don't think that she could have been in hallucinations or psychosis because of the planning that went in. Is that what you start to, you try to bring that to the jury and say, this is how we prove that she wasn't dealing with this?
1: Yes, exactly. But the problem is the government didn't vet their experts very well, because the government's experts were not good at all. And so the defense really pointed out some critical things. They brought doubt, obviously, to the jury. And so the defense brought an expert that, and his name is slipping me right now, Joe, so I apologize, but we used him when I was district attorney here, one of my law partners, Jason Goss. He's known to testify for the government. And he said that she was not feigning it. She was not

0: the jury?
1: I would have not preferred it, but I couldn't have done anything about it. We can't strike anybody because of gender alone. You have to give some other reason, which is easy to do. It's called a Batson challenge. But the defense would have wanted more women because what I think happened a lot, Joe, because you saw this movement behind Lindsay. I think a lot of women, because postpartum depression is real. I think nobody's going to deny that.
0: Absolutely.
1: I think a lot of women kind of mixed postpartum depression with postpartum psychosis, thinking that could have been me easily, or that was me. Then you had another woman that said, look, I had postpartum depression, but I never thought of murdering my children or killing my children. So, and then you have the issue here, Joe. This is a big deal from a lot of people that have said and I've heard that she was seeking help. So she said, look, I've thought of hurting my children. I've thought of hurting myself. I need help. Please help me. And all they kept doing was putting her on more and more SSRI drugs. And so by that time, we know some of the side effects are obviously suicidal ideations and then also violent behavior. So all that played into it, I think. I would love to talk to the jury. I'm not sure how Massachusetts is here in Texas. You have an opportunity if the jury wants to talk to them, get their input. Both sides would want to do that. If I'm the government, I'm thinking 11-1 not guilty. I need to really rethink this over. Am I going to have a completely different approach? New experts, new approach. Listen to what the jury said. What did we get wrong? What did we not present well? The defense, of course, wanted to keep on going, and that's why the defense lawyer tried to stop and even mandamus, it looked like, get an appeal, a temporary appeal, to make the judge continue to let them either deliberate or remove that juror that didn't agree, which I did not agree with at all, by the way.
0: I want to jump into that some more, because he did yesterday want the judge to remove the juror that was holding out. And sorry, if the juror is following the rules, isn't doing anything illegal, isn't just going, no, no, no, no, no. If the juror is saying, listen, I believe from the facts of the case that she's guilty, that person has every right to do that. Is that normal, Nico, for somebody either on the prosecution or the defense side to say, it's a hung jury, but it's 11-1, let's just get rid of that guy? Seemed abnormal to me.
1: No, and it's not normal for a four person to rat him out, essentially. There's another way to say it, to kind of say, hey, this person's not following the law. This person said it could not follow the law. That's different. So the claim was that this juror was not following the law, whatever that means. And I'm not one. Everybody's jumping on that depending on what side you're on. And I'm on the side of just truth. And so, number one, what does that mean to you, four person? How all of a sudden is that four person, the judge and jury, of that person's mentality and mens rea, so to speak? I would have pulled that person in. First of all, just because someone can't follow the law doesn't mean that that juror is committing misconduct. That's really the only reason why a judge should remove a juror, especially in the middle of deliberation, is for jury misconduct, meaning they're receiving bribes. They're looking up the law themselves. The law is in the jury charge. You don't look up the law. You don't do your independent research. They're talking to either one of the parties. That's misconduct. None of that happened. Just because this juror had their own mindset, and even if they said, I can't follow the law or I can't follow the instructions, okay, that's not misconduct. So we were wading into uncharted territory, and I don't think a judge should do anything to wade into deliberations intentionally or unintentionally. So I was not a fan of removing that jury.
0: It's Nico LaHood, by the way. 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
0: 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Go and check him out. Incredible defense attorney, former Bexar County prosecutor right here in San Antonio, Texas. As the prosecutor, would you have, strongly suggested that you keep these people sequestered? I have no idea why they kept on letting these people go home.
1: You're spot on. I said this from day one. I said, there's no way in hell that jury happening here would not have been sequestered. You have to. We've sequestered many juries before. Either side can do it. They both have a right to do it. The judge did not let the jury know which side was doing it. There's no way. I think close to a zero chance that you can get that somebody on that jury was not being either getting information, being influenced, being asked questions. It just happens. We're people. I mean, and you're supposed, that deliberation is so sacred that you're supposed to preserve it pretty much at all costs. You take their phones away, but then you're going to let them go home over the weekend, every night, with the media coverage that this thing has had. To me, that was nuts. I think that you would have had a verdict either way if you would have sequestered that jury after 2 or 3 days.
0: Oh, Nico, think about it. These people are under threat, I would believe. You've got the pink shirt-wearing idiots out front who are chanting and just there like a mob, and you see the jurors walk out a side door. Somebody's now been charged with attempting to push the jury one way or the other, or get there and intimidate them at least. That person faces a whole lot of time in prison, by the way, if they're found guilty, whereas Lindsey Clancy might not have to worry about any prison at all. But, I mean, just that fact alone, after the first day, and when we could all see them walking up the same door, you weren't letting them go out the basement. We weren't telling them. they're going to go home for the weekend and not see any coverage?

0: I mean, even if I felt like she was guilty, and I'm stronger than this, I would have still stuck to my guns. But even if I felt like I was guilty and I didn't have the kind of conviction that you and I have, I might have changed my thought process just to not be a target. I mean, what was going through? Can the judge say I'm going to sequester you, or it has to be the prosecution or the defense requesting it?
1: I mean, the judge could have done it on his own, I believe, in Massachusetts. Massachusetts, its own animal. I mean, in Texas, one
0: it's
1: of the
0: sides
1: could have done it. It's an interesting place, at least, even from their jury charge, the way they did closing arguments. I mean, I have a lot of things, and I don't know how they do voir dire. Up there, I know they say voir dire. Here, down here, we say voir dire. But, I mean, it's just different over there. So one of the sides would have sequestered. It just seems like that's not a normal way of doing it. I was on with somebody, a Massachusetts lawyer, on this other thing, and we were talking about it, and they said, that's just something we have to deal with. If they stopped deliberating at 4 o'clock their time, which is insane. We had a jury out last week, and my law partner, Jason, and one of our associates got a verdict back at midnight. And it was 11-1 for not guilty, same
0: wow.
1: thing. We did an Allen charge. They came back with a not guilty, and so it was a good move. It was a good result for us. But at midnight, the judge had them working, and they were going to be sequestered if they didn't come back with a verdict.
0: It's Nico LaHood, former Bexar County DA. He's also a defense attorney. LaHoodNortonGoss.com. Go and check him out. Last thing from the prosecution side. Now it's a mistrial, and the defense attorney tried to get that overturned because he wanted it to get to some end or maybe remove the juror and get her found not guilty. If she's found not guilty, double jeopardy if you bring it again. Now that there's a mistrial, there is no double jeopardy. He's still suggesting that there is, which doesn't make any sense to me. Do you bring it again? If you lose and you know that it's 11-1, do you prosecute the case again?
1: It would be, you have to really think that through. I mean, you have to think about the resources. You think about how you're going to get another jury that hasn't heard anything about this. Everyone has chosen their side. And so you have to really think that through. I would want to talk with that jury, find out exactly where do we come short on the prosecution, what evidence persuaded them, why, what did they understand the burden, the burden that comes back on the government to disprove insanity beyond a reasonable doubt, and what did we come short, what was effective to them. Did some of them think that we proved that she was not insane, but not beyond a reasonable doubt? So that's something. So if you think you have a colorable opportunity, colorable meaning a fair chance, that
0: right.
1: you can get your result that you think is a fair and appropriate, well, then you try it again. 11-1 not guilty is a pretty resounding message back to the government to reassess their position.
0: It is Nico LaHood. Let's put on your defense attorney cap now. Did this defense attorney Reddington, was he really that great? Would you have brought it the same exact way? Obviously, the result, he almost gets her off on this completely. And again, like you said, be a tough decision for the prosecution to bring it again. And you might end up getting a 12-0 verdict next time for not guilty. Did he do about the best defense you can, or would you have done something differently?
1: I say this respectfully. I would have done things a little bit different, but 11-1 not guilty. I mean, I'm not going to complain too much. He did his job. I think he's a very good lawyer. I like his style. He's a little too rough up front for me. Everybody knows that I get a little rough in trial if I need to, but I don't draw first blood. I thought he could have focused on the kids a little bit more because it's such a tragic and emotional case. But he, like I said, he's 11-1 not guilty. He did what he needed to do, and he was obviously effective about it. So I think he did a great job. I'm just more impressed the fact that he's 75 years old and he's still knocking down doors in a jury, in a trial, in a courtroom. So I think that's wonderful. So he did a very, very good job, and I think he accomplished what he needed to.
0: You know, you just said something that really, really is very important. You've got a lot of kids. I've got a lot of kids. People watching, listening have children. It is our job. Our first job is to protect our kids, protect our family, protect our homes. We do the best we can. We're not perfect, but we're trying our level best. The kids weren't talked about enough. And that's, I think, why you've got such a divide in this country. It's like 50-50 down the middle. And for some reason, you've got these really loud, crazy people screaming and yelling about how great this is, that she, you know, that it looks like she's going to get away with it. And they never brought up the kids whatsoever. These three young lives are just gone. And what bothered me about the defense attorney as well, and maybe this is the right tactic, you can tell me if so or not, but he kept saying what a wonderful mother she was. She's not a mother anymore. She killed her kids. So, I mean, Nico, for me, I couldn't do your job, although my mother thinks I'd be a great lawyer. I disagree, because I would have to, my head would explode in the courtroom. By not bringing up the kids, was that a purposeful move, do you think, that he almost makes it like there aren't three dead babies, and the most important person is this person sitting here very, you know, statuesquely in her wheelchair? If you bring up the kids, maybe it does bring out some sympathy from the jury and she might get convicted. Do you think that was on purpose?
1: I mean, it had to have been on purpose, Joe. I mean, I don't know how he conducted his jury selection. That makes a difference. When we tried that case in Corpus Christi, Texas, the Uvalde shooting case, we had 19 dead precious souls.

0: babies.
1: Right.
0: Now, our client did not commit that. The person that was responsible was dead and was already in hell. But our client was the first police officer at the scene. We knew we were going to deal with horrific pictures. I mean, just things that will stain that jury's mind for the rest of their lives. Everyone had an opinion. 450 people on our jury panel, potential jury panel. Every single one of them had heard about Uvalde shooting. And so we mentioned it. We tried to show that we were just as angry and righteous anger as them. I would have, if I was Kevin Reddington, I mean, again, he did it right because it was 11-1 not guilty, so I'm not being too critical. But I would have said, look, this system, the medical system, failed those precious babies. They failed Lindsay, but they, more importantly, they failed those babies. And then I would have gone into them, and that they should still be here. And we're taking responsibility for this, but this is what happened. The medical community did this. She was seeking help. She was trying to find help. She's hearing noise. They're putting more medications in her, and she's trying. So I would have gone that route. I would have mentioned the kids, not knowing that you have an 11-1 situation at the end. You have to try to anticipate how somebody would feel. But that's my style. That's what we did in Uvalde. It was effective for us because we were successful in our defense in a very, very emotional, very, very graphic trial. But Mr. Reddington did it right because he's 11-1 not guilty. And let's see what the government does moving forward.
1: That's it for part one of my special interview with Nicole LaHood, former DA, now defense attorney. Part two next hour on the Joe Pag Show. Stay here.
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4: Hi, good afternoon on the far north side. Loop 1604 eastbound at Stone Oak Parkway. There's still some trouble jamming things up from I-10. Wait time is down to about 15 minutes. I-10 eastbound between Camp Bullis and Loop 1604, there's a 5-minute delay. I-10 westbound between Roland and 35, you're jammed up for more than 15 minutes. 410 southbound between South Cross and 37, there's a heavy slowdown. 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I'm Rebecca Parker, KTSA Time Saver Traffic.
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2: Nico always brings it like it's been brought, and we'll have part two next hour. Let's go right back to Massachusetts. Here is Scott in Boston. Scott, talk to me.
3: Joe, how you doing? This is incredibly alarming times.
2: It is.
3: I just wanted to say thank you for taking my call.
2: You bet.
3: So what a circus it is. It's a circus here. It's a circus. I just want to tell you a couple of did you know. Ready?
2: Yeah.
3: Tuesday, this past Tuesday, Joe, two of the jurors wore pink into the courtroom.
2: Oh, I didn't know that. Just two of them wore pink?
3: Another one.
2: As in what they were wearing outside? Come on.
3: Yes, one had shorts on, the other one had a sweater or a sweatshirt. Just to let you know, I'm going to go on to number two. There's a video of a family from Houston, Texas, that approached Kevin Reddington as he was getting in his car. Hi, Kevin, we're from Houston. We love you. We want to take you out for a steak dinner. Look it up. Stand poll or whatever. Please look that up because it's out there. Also, number three, here's the big one. Kevin Reddington, the defense attorney, his office in Brockton, Mass., blue-collar town, is located on the floor above Keith Albert's office.
2: Oh, come on. They're all connected somehow?
3: I'm not kidding you. Look it up.
2: From the Karen Reed case.
3: So everything I tell you, I know, I speak to you from the heart. First of all, Roman, dead on. Thank you. Always have him as caller. Much respect for him. And no, not Joe. I'm the one juror. Sorry, I'm the one juror out of the 12. That's a, honestly, 11 out of 12 people in Massachusetts are not moon bats. This is really incredible. It's a circus. So take it for what you see it.
2: Well, listen, that's some incredible information. Scott, thank you, as always, from Boston. We appreciate our Boston listeners and Massachusetts listeners. Because of who listens to this show in Boston and who calls this show from Boston, I know you're not all nut jobs. Of course you're not. But there, for some reason, is a preponderance of nut jobs that are running the joint, whether it be, you know, city mayors, your governor, the legislature right down the line. There's something going on there. Part two at Nico next hour. He's going to get into the defense side even more. You're not going to want to miss that. 888-941-PAGS, joepags.com. 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
3: It's 6 o'clock at KTSA San Antonio. I'm Stacey Keene. The Justice Department is expanding its investigation into beef affordability in the U.S. to include 8 of the largest grocers in the nation. Among those getting letters today were Kroger, Publix, Walmart, Aldi, and Albertsons, along with Costco and Amazon. It wrote that beef prices are a critical concern to Americans and a priority for this Justice Department. Governor Abbott continues to vent frustration over data center developers. He says that twice the vast majority refused to answer a simple question over their water usage.
4: There's a complete lack of transparency about who they are, what they're doing, which raises suspicions.
3: He says when we don't know how much water they're using, the state can't plan for growth. A poll last month done by the Texas Politics Project found only 1 in 3 residents support having a data center in their community. And there were some scary moments for 3 people when their small plane veered off the runway and into grass at San Antonio's International Airport this morning. That accident happened when the plane's nose gear collapsed, causing the skid. The 3 were able to safely make it out of the plane. Your KTSA Stevens Roofing AccuWeather forecast. Partly cloudy, a chance for a pop-up thunderstorm as we head into the evening hours. Overnight, a chance for those thunderstorms in 77. Tomorrow, we'll see mostly sunny skies as we hit 96 degrees. Right now, we've got partly sunny skies. It is 92 degrees at San Antonio's Severe Weather Station. I'm Stacey Keene. Stay connected with News Talk 550 KTSA and FM 1071.
5: Hi, good afternoon. On the southeast side of downtown, I-10 westbound between Roland and 35. Things are crawling for an extra 15 minutes. Loop 1604 eastbound at Stone Oak Parkway. This wreck has you slow from I-10. Be ready for at least a 5-minute delay. I-10 westbound between FM 1518 and Greytown. You've got 5 minutes of stop and go. I-10 lower level eastbound between Woodlawn and 35. There's a 9-minute delay. I'm Rebecca Parker, KTSA Time Saver Traffic.
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5: Great radio stations across the land from San Antonio, along with Sam and Polo. It is the Joe... That's not Polo. That's Nico LaHood. The heck is that? Why is Nico on the show with Polo's name on there, Sam? The hell is that all about?
6: It's Friday.
5: It's just a tease that Nico will be on, in fact, a little bit later on. That's exactly what that is. Nico, of course, the former Bexar County DA and now a defense attorney. I think that's Polo right there. I think that's who we're talking about. And for some reason, running out of storage space or something behind my head on this in my room, there's a...
6: Is it iCloud storage? I am so tired of that notification popping up.
5: Sam, can you tell me why we can't stop that? By the way, this is not. That just says that my Brave browser has crashed unexpectedly or something.
7: I'm sure that wouldn't happen if you were using a USB stick.
5: So you're saying use a USB stick and put it actually in the TV? Is that what you're saying?
7: Yes, yes.
5: For the past 2 months? Is that what you've been telling me to do?
6: Can't solve this for you?
5: So my head is so big, I could probably cover that if I try. Hold on.
7: It almost looks like there's a light bulb, like... It almost looks like a light bulb. Like,
5: I'm having a thought right now. Sam, that's real. That is totally real with the freaking iCloud storage. Let me make this clear, Apple. I paid about $1,500 for a phone that cost you about $100 to make, if that. And not only did I do that, I also am using your software on the phone. And you automatically say, hey, here's some iCloud. It's for free. And that free iCloud lasts you 37 minutes. That's it.
6: Oh, it lasts you 37. It lasts me exactly 3 seconds.
5: Lasted your mother 2 seconds. So iCloud storage is done. And at the end of the day, if you want to keep on using iCloud storage, which I don't, you have to buy more, 50,000 gigabytes if you just pay us $42 a month. I'm not doing any of that, stupid. That's not happening.
6: So annoying.
5: It's not happening. We are all over the Lindsey Clancy case. We're just getting in the car now. I had in hour one, I had Nico LaHood, who was the former Bexar County DA. He's now a defense attorney, so he's been on both sides of this coin. And he gives us some really good insight as to what he would have done in this case as the district attorney, and then gives us, of course, some pointers as to what he would do as a defense attorney. We'll continue that at the bottom of this hour. Don't miss a second of that. In the meantime, I got to tell you, man, I don't think I've ever watched Maria Bartiromo's show. I just don't.
6: Really? I see a lot of her interviews.
5: Oh, no, she does a lot of interviews, and she has great access to President Trump, but I've never seen her show. I guess she was on, was it MSNBC or CNN before she was on Fox, and now Fox Business. I think she had 3 different shows. And then yesterday we're told she got fired. In fact, if we go to the headlines on this, the headline from our friends over at Newsmax is, Fox fires Maria Bartiromo after text to Trump. Then the next story from Newsmax is Trump livid over Fox firing of Maria Bartiromo. But then, of course, the Hollywood Reporter says Maria Bartiromo denies Fox firing. Hires Brian Friedman as attorney. We have the receipts. What? So, Sam, I mean, was she fired or not? She says she wasn't.
6: I don't know.
5: I mean, Polo, I read the two headlines. It seems like she got fired, no?

0: I'm assuming she did.
1: I mean, it's kind of easy. But she says she wasn't. So let's methodically go through these stories. And again, a lot of you care about Maria Bartiromo and her shows. I'm indifferent about her. I've never talked to her. I've never met her. And I certainly didn't watch the shows. Not that she's no good and not worthy of watching. You know, there's one video that's on social media. You guys might have seen this. You might not have. Where she's actually sitting there with a music star. Have you ever seen this, Sam? Big, big name in music. She's sitting there interviewing him.
2: Sure.
1: Probably from 20 years ago. Does that show up in your socials at all? Oh, any idea what I'm talking about?
0: No.
1: She's sitting there and interviewing Prince. And it was actually very cool because he's being sort of coy with her, a little flirty, whatever. But he's basically saying, I'm not going to sing for you. You've got to sing. Go ahead. He starts playing the guitar. He's like, go ahead.
2: No way.
1: Go ahead, sing it, Maria Bartiromo.
2: Did she?
1: And she just giggled and didn't do it. But I'm like, dude, you have that opportunity. You got to sing. Now, of course, in 1996, I screwed up an opportunity like that. We've talked about it before. Sam, who am I talking about?
2: Mm-hmm. Olivia Newton-John.
1: Right. Sam, dude. Paul, what's the next line I forget?
0: Thanks, Rizzo. I don't know.
1: Yeah, that's what, no, it's not thanks, Rizzo. So I had the opportunity, but again, I'm right. Now, I did wuss out. I'll be honest with you. But I'm also right in that there was a huge delay. We did interviews by satellite at that point. She probably was either in L.A., and I was in Kalamazoo, Michigan, or she was in Australia. And there was a big delay. You didn't have the technology like you have now. And I said, you know, it's been my lifelong dream to sing with you. And she said, go ahead.
2: Aw, but, you know, you did make up for it.
1: I did?
2: You did with Bill Medley.
1: Well, I mean, I made up for it there, but it wasn't Olivia Newton-John, and she's no longer with us, so I still can't make up for it. I mean, but what an opportunity. But what would they say? I got Prince! And then she'd be like, 3 seconds later, she'd put in her part. I mean, what do you do? Or not chill.
2: Yeah, and
1: not
2: then thrills, you would have chills. That forever. You should have done it.
1: No, with the big delay, looking like an idiot.
2: Yeah, well.
1: She called me a stupid American and hang up the satellite.
2: Oh, whatever.
1: I'm just telling you, I had an opportunity, and now, of course, we did make that up. When we saw Bill Medley, I just started singing. I don't care.
2: Oh, yeah, and he was so surprised. I mean, like, you know, people just don't have that. You know, people are shy or
1: just jumped
2: they get,
1: in.
2: Like, starstruck. Yeah.
1: And he's like, thank you for not going. I guess everybody does it like that, I guess. Like, why would I do it like that, Bill? What are you talking about? That was a good night. That was a good night. All right, so back to the topic. Maria Bartiromo. Yeah, look it up, Sam. You'll see this video. It's a video where she's interviewing him. She's probably at least 20 years younger. And it was great to watch. I was like, come on. And I was like, is he going to start singing or not? And I don't think he did. He kept on, like, he would play a chord or whatever on the guitar. He's like, go ahead, Maria. And she just didn't. But it was very cute. You got to go look that up. Here's the actual story from Newsmax. The Newsmax headline says Fox fired her. Fox fires Maria Bartiromo after text to Trump. This is from the White House, and actually the picture from the White House and the story from the Newswires. Fox News' decision to abruptly fire Maria Bartiromo, one of the network's most prominent and popular pro-Trump anchors, is stunning conservatives and reviving memories of the network's previous breakups with some of its biggest stars, including Tucker Carlson, Bill O'Reilly, and Lou Dobbs. Fox announced yesterday, that Bartiromo was leaving after more than a decade with the network, but offered no explanation for the decision. Quote, we thank Maria for her work over the last 12 and a half years and wish her all the best in her next chapter, Fox said. Network separately characterized her departure as a business decision. Bartiromo had not appeared on air since August 9th. Multiple media reports say the immediate dispute involved Bartiromo allegedly sharing confidential Fox business editorial guidance with senior White House officials. According to reports cited by Variety and Mediaite, Fox business executives instructed producers following President Donald Trump's July 16th primetime address to not report on some of his key allegations involving China and the 2020 election. Bartiromo reportedly took a screenshot of the internal guidance and sent it to the White House officials. Fox executives reportedly discovered that what had happened after receiving a call from the White House. Variety reported that divulging confidential company information to an outside party would likely constitute a violation of employment terms. Fox also parted ways with Bartiromo's executive producer, Patrick Ignazi. Trump's July address focused heavily on the election security in China. He alleged that China had obtained data involving some 220 million U.S. voters and accused Beijing of trying to undermine him in 2020. All right, so Fox aired it, didn't they? I'm almost positive that when he did that July address, that Fox was one of the networks that did air it. So why would they say you can't report on something that they've already aired? That seems very interesting. And again, the next story is that Trump is livid over this, which I'm sure he is. This is also from Newsmax. President Donald Trump was livid over Fox News' abrupt firing of Maria Bartiromo,

0: One of the network's most prominent pro-Trump personalities, as the decision stunned conservatives and revived questions about Fox's sometimes turbulent relationship with the president. Quote, I can't believe Maria Bartiromo is no longer going to have her great shows on Fox News and Business, Trump posted on Truth Social late yesterday. Three different shows, always number one. Maria is a total professional and a true warrior. Her fans, of which there are many, will not be happy. God bless you, Maria. Without a warning, on Thursday, Fox announced Bartiromo was removed from the network. Okay? So why is she saying she wasn't fired? So far, everybody says she's fired. Here's the Hollywood Reporter. Maria Bartiromo denies Fox firing, hires Brian Friedman as attorney. We have the receipts. Quote, the irresponsible reports that had been published stating that Maria Bartiromo was fired is no longer an employee of Fox are absolutely and unequivocally false, Friedman said. I'm sorry, what? So her lawyer says she hasn't been fired and she's not a former employee? Really? Huh. Fox News anchor Maria Bartiromo is denying reports that she was fired from the news station. The Fox News announced Thursday that Bartiromo's last day was Thursday after the anchor had been with the network for more than 12 years. Fox News did not give a reason for her departure, but a report from Status claimed that Mornings with Maria anchor was ousted after she shared internal communications from Fox executives with the White House. Quote, effective today, Maria Bartiromo no longer, blah, blah, blah. However, Bartiromo has now retained attorney Brian Friedman, who recently Rep. Justin Baldoni in his high-profile case against Blake Lively, as well as journalists Don Lemon, Chris Cuomo after their dramatic exits from CNN, as well as Tucker Carlson's exit from Fox and Megyn Kelly's exit from NBC. Bartiromo's attorney denies that she was fired and further claims that she is still employed by Fox. Friedman suggests they may pursue the matter in court. Quote, for many years, Maria Bartiromo hosted three number one rated television shows on Fox channels. She has been, without question, one of the hardest working journalists throughout her award-winning career, Friedman said in a statement to the Hollywood Reporter. Quote, the irresponsible reports that have been published stating that Maria Bartiromo was fired or is no longer an employee of Fox are absolutely unequivocally false. Make no mistake. We have the receipts and witnesses, and they will come out whether through the courthouse or otherwise. Those reporting her firing or the incredulous facts supporting the fiction have exhibited a complete and utter reckless disregard for the truth, Friedman continued. Listen, lawyers can be slimy. I don't know this Brian Friedman guy, but it's not reckless to report what Fox said, is it? How is that reckless to say Fox News says that they parted ways? And if she quit, why doesn't her attorney say she wasn't fired, she quit? I mean, the speculation yesterday, very quickly, very early on, was that, well, obviously she's going to be the next press secretary for President Trump. We know that they don't have one yet because yesterday was Vice President Vance that came out and basically pulled a Caroline Leavitt. So, I mean, that would make sense, I guess, although she's more of a financial person. I'm sure she could still do the job. But how can both be true? How can Fox say that she was let go and her lawyer says it's not true? It's not entirely clear what argument the attorney plans to make, though TV contracts are typically pay to play, meaning the talent is meant to get paid for the length of the deal, regardless of whether they're still on the air. In previous high-profile exits, talent will negotiate a settlement with the channel, giving them less cash but allowing them to pursue opportunities elsewhere. In other cases, talent continue to take pay through the remainder of their deals. A spokesperson for Fox News did not immediately respond to a request for comment. See, that's also called a no-cut deal. Which, Sam, by the way, remind Dad to take a no-cut deal next time.
1: Okay.
0: Because last time it was 6 months severance. Should have been a no-cut deal because they had no right. Sam, I'm not going to get into it. I'm not going to go there.
2: So is it safe to say that she's the new straight?
0: I don't know what that means. The straight of Bartiromo?
2: Yes. Because is she still working there? Is she fired? It sounds like it's open. Is it closed? Like, it just seems like nobody knows.
0: The Strait of Bartiromo, you never know. I mean, she's saying she's not fired and basically that she's still employed there. Fox, who I think would know pretty well, says she no longer works there but never said she was fired. Of course, President Trump and Newsmax are all saying she was fired.
2: Yeah, I'm assuming it's one of those things where she's no longer going to be on air, but she's going to just sit her contract out until it's done.
0: Right. I mean, and again, hopefully she's going to get exactly what she signed up to get.
2: Right, but she can't go work anywhere else. So, but then she can also say that she wasn't fired. She just wasn't like she was benched, basically, and she's still getting paid.
0: I'll say this. We've been in San Antonio for 20-plus years. It was widely reported we were part of big layoffs in the big radio company. So if they would have said that the Joe Pags show was fired, we could have sued their face off. So I guess, unless Fox says we fired Maria Bartiromo, this is a layoff for budget considerations, whatever, and then they'll probably have to pay off whatever severance, or she had a no-cut deal, whatever the deal was going to pay. They didn't want her on the air for some reason, obviously. And the terminology does matter. I think this is why this Friedman guy is freaking out, because everybody's saying fired, when Fox never said fired, just said she's no, her last day was Thursday, yesterday. They're not saying she was fired, though, for budget reasons and reconstruction and blah, blah, blah, moving things around. So the terminology matters. If there's any guidance from Fox that says she was fired, she probably has a case, because that's probably not what legitimately happened, if that makes any sense.
2: Do you also wonder that maybe there's a clause in her contract that if she does get fired, that maybe something kicks in and she gets even more money?
0: Well, it depends on whether there's cause or not. Like, yeah, we were laid off without cause.
2: Right.
0: So,
2: and so I'm assuming hers is probably without cause.
0: Well, yeah, the allegation is that there is cause, that she was telling company secrets by putting that memo out there.
2: Well, but then I think then at that point, then why wouldn't you say that she was fired? You know what I mean? If there was
0: you
2: cause.
0: Would. You would.
2: So
0: we'll see how it shakes out. They didn't say she was fired. It's being reported that she's fired. She says she's not only not fired, but she also is not no longer an employee. Very weird. 888-941-PAGS, 888-941-7247, joepags.com. 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It just isn't happening anymore, and it's too slow. 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
4: Hi, good afternoon. On the southeast side of downtown, I-10 westbound between Roland and 35, there's at least a 17-minute delay. I-10 lower level eastbound between Woodlawn and 35, you've got a 7-minute slowdown. Loop 1604 eastbound at Stone Oak Parkway, there's still some trouble backing things up from I-10. I-10 westbound between FM 1518 and Greytown, there's some heavy stop and go. Be ready for at least a 5-minute delay. I'm Rebecca Parker, KTSA, Time Saver Traffic.
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4: Thanks. I appreciate you stopping by. It's the Joe Pags Show for your Friday, a free speech Friday, 833-JOE-PAGS, or actually go to 888-941-PAGS, 888-941-7247. Love to have you call in. Dan has got more patience than anybody in my circle, for sure. He's been on for over an hour, but wants to be heard on Clancy. Dan, talk to me.
5: Joe, please tell me what I'm missing here. If you reverse the situation in a hypothetical situation where you have a mother with postpartum psychosis, let's say in a parking lot of a retail store with three of her small kids, and you have, let's say, a gunman with a gun, or even two gunmen with guns, wanting to kidnap the kids, and the mother heroically defends the kids against the gunman. The police catch the guys. She's hailed as a heroine. The mayor gives her a certificate of appreciation and everything for public safety. And then she comes out and says, you know, I can't accept any of these acclamations or awards because I have postpartum psychosis. That's not going to happen.
4: Of course not.
5: I mean, it's all about the act.
4: Yes. No, it is. Listen, I can't explain it to you because I'm just a logical person. I can't explain it to you because if she was in psychosis, she wouldn't remember doing it. If she were in psychosis, she wouldn't be talking to her husband on the phone or texting or finding out how long he would take so that she could do the deed. I don't understand how this is the outcome. I truly don't. I hope they'll try her again.
5: I don't either.
4: I hope there will be a fairer jury because this jury almost let her go.
5: Yeah, I don't get it either.
4: Dan, I'm with you, brother. Good stuff. Steve, Cambridge, about a minute, Steve, but it's all yours. Let's go.
6: Reddington, after the hung jury was declared, mistrial declared, lashed out at the juror who did not agree with the other jurors. I think that's unethical behavior to foment animosity towards a juror, and he should be sanctioned by the Bar Association.
4: You and I, I think we agree on a lot, but you like to call it when we disagree. You and I could not agree more. I didn't like that he said, well, I really appreciate the jury except for the one, and then started complaining about the one again, didn't follow the law or something. I think that one juror has a lawsuit on his case, or on his hands, and I think that without a doubt, this guy, Reddington, can be sanctioned for that. Obviously a very good lawyer, because he almost got his client off, but you can't do that. You and I agree, Steve, wholeheartedly.
6: Undermines the rule of law.
4: 100%. Steve, thank you. Sam, Steve and I agree on something?
7: Wow. Wow. I am shocked. Shocked.
4: Is it a free speech Friday? Is that why that happened?
7: Yeah. Yeah, well, it's definitely Friday.
4: 888-941-PAGS, 888-941-7247, joepags.com. We come back part two with former Bexar County DA Nico LaHood, currently a defense attorney, Nico LaHood. So he's been on both sides of cases, and he's got a lot of insight into what both sides were thinking. Keep it here.
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9: Hi, good afternoon. On the southeast side of downtown, I-10 westbound between Roland and 35, things are crawling for an extra 5 minutes. Highway 90 westbound before General McMullen, there's a stalled vehicle in the left lane that's got you backed up from General Hudnall. 35 northbound at 37, there is a crash on the connecting ramp. It slows you down from St. Mary's. 410 southbound between 35 and Houston Street, there's a 5 minute delay. 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
1: Clancy jury 11-1 to exonerate her. Will there be another trial? This has been a mistrial today. I had Nico LaHood talk about being a prosecutor. I also want him to talk about being a defense attorney and how he saw this thing shaking out. Plus, I asked him to predict if there's going to be another trial. Now part two with Nico LaHood. By not bringing up the kids, was that a purposeful move, do you think? That he almost makes it like there aren't three dead babies and the most important person is this person sitting here very, you know, statuesquely in her wheelchair. If you bring up the kids, maybe it does bring out some sympathy from the jury and she might get convicted. Do you think that was on purpose?
2: I mean, it had to have been on purpose, Joe. I mean, I don't know how he conducted his jury selection. That makes a difference. When we tried that case in Corpus Christi, Texas, at the Uvalde shooting case, we had 19 dead precious souls, babies. Right. Now, our client did not commit that. The person that was responsible was dead and was already in hell. But our client was the first police officer at the scene. We knew we were going to deal with horrific pictures. I mean, just things that will stain that jury's mind for the rest of their lives. Everyone had an opinion. 450 people on our jury panel, potential jury panel. Every single one of them had heard about Uvalde shooting. And so we mentioned it. We tried to show that we were just as angry and righteous anger as them. I would have, if I was Kevin Reddington, I mean, again, he did it right because it was 11-1 not guilty, so I'm not being too critical. But I would have said, look, this system, the medical system, failed those precious babies. They failed Lindsay, but they, more importantly, they failed those babies. And then I would have gone into them and that they should still be here. And we're taking responsibility for this, but this is what happened. The medical community did this. She was seeking help. She was trying to find help. She's hearing noise. They're putting more medications in her, and she's trying to. So I would have gone that route. I would have mentioned the kids, not knowing that you have an 11-1 situation at the end. You have to try to anticipate how somebody would feel. But that's what my style. That's what we did in Uvalde. It was effective for us because we were successful in our defense in a very, very emotional, very, very graphic trial. But Mr. Reddington did it right because he's 11-1 not guilty. And let's see what the government does moving forward.
1: But you can't get a no double jeopardy out of a mistrial, right? I mean, the prosecution does have the right to bring it again, right?
2: If the prosecution did something that was unethical or they did something to invoke a mistrial on purpose because they thought they were going to lose, then double jeopardy could sit in. Could set in. But the government didn't do that. They're just waiting for a verdict, and they were a deadlock at 11-1. And so this is not a double jeopardy situation unless Massachusetts has a very specific statute that I don't know about.
1: You mentioned the medication. Again, it's Nico LaHood, former Bexar County DA. He's also a great defense attorney, LaHoodNortonGoss.com. Go and check him out there. You mentioned something interesting. Do we know if the jury was 11-1, mostly not guilty, because of the medication she was prescribed, because they believe in postpartum psychosis, because of both? Will we know why they came to that verdict?
2: If they do interviews after, you will, or if they talk to the lawyers. Like I said, in Texas, we can talk to the jury if they want to talk with us. And we take every opportunity to do that. Whether I was a prosecutor and the DA, or whether I was a defense attorney, I want to talk to juries no matter what, because I want to learn. Stylistically, how do we approach this? Did you understand our theme in voir dire, in jury selection? Did we bring that theme through opening statements and closing? Was I too hard on this witness? Was I too easy on this witness? Could I have gone harder on this witness? How do we handle this topic? So I would want to do it. I don't know if that's going to happen here. I would think it could, but Massachusetts may have some unique statute that says they don't, or maybe the judge won't offer it. But I would be salivating to speak to that jury after, whether I was a defense or the government, especially the government.
1: Did you find it abnormal that the judge actually sat down with every juror? And basically, I think this is what he did yesterday. He asked every juror, do you understand my instructions? Do you understand reasonable doubt? Were you surprised that he did that individually?
2: Yes. I mean, unintentionally, at best, wading into jury deliberations. Unless you have evidence of jury misconduct, bribery, looking up your own law, speaking to the parties, doing something, communicating with an outside source, I don't want to touch that. What happens in Texas, if they have questions like that, you have all the law given to you, go back and deliberate. That's it. We don't answer questions. Hey, what happened with this testimony? You have all the law and the evidence. Go back and deliberate until it comes to what they call a dynamite or Allen charge, because they've let us know that they're deadlocked. But then that's it.

0: is they're dead because of her. What happens if they don't bring it again?
1: If they don't bring it again, then she'll be released. If they bring it again by agreement, they agree to not guilty by reason of insanity, then she will be in a mental institution for up to life. There'll be a yearly review to see if she's regained sanity and she could be a member of society. In Texas, if you're found not guilty by reason of insanity, you're going to spend, depending on the charge, decades in that mental institution, up to the maximum range of punishment in the charge, which is murder, is for life.
0: But I mean, the argument that they made was she was only nuts for the time she killed the kids, and then she was normal again. So I mean, you still would, if they decide not to bring it again, do you think that the prosecution, and put on your prosecutor's hat again, will get a hold of the defense and say, we're not going to bring it again, but she's going to have to do this, and this? Or will that be some sort of a plea bargain? We can bring it again if we want, but let's plead to something lower. Let's plead to involuntary manslaughter, and she gets hospitalization for a certain amount of time. What workings would be going on behind the scenes now that we don't know about?
1: Well, but this, you would be a good lawyer, Joe. Yes, either Thank one you. Of those could happen. You could bring the case again and try it again. You could by agreement come up with a not guilty by reason of insanity. And by agreement through a plea bargain, you could do a manslaughter with whatever you think should be the punishment, a lesser included charge, which is what the Reddington asked for in the jury charge, and he got it. The judge gave it to him, rightfully so. So any one of those things, I think there's zero chance that it'll be just nothing. Like, they're not going to do anything and run with their tail tucked between their legs. I mean, if the defense took a hard-ass position and said, we're not taking anything but a dismissal, well, then you just bought yourself another trial, which I think the defense would take a reasonable plea bargain, a not guilty by reason of insanity or something thereof. But yes, any one of those things could happen, and that could be part of the discussion after they talk to the jury.
0: You know what bothers me most, and this is more philosophical than anything, and again, it's Nico LaHood, it's LaHoodNortonGoss.com, great defense attorney, former Bexar County DA. And again, it's Bexar, don't say Bexar, it's Bear. That's where San Antonio is. What bothers me the most about this is that when you use the defense that you weren't competent, you aren't competent to stand trial, or you were not of your sane mind, sound mind, when you committed fill-in-the-blank crime, it bothers me because it doesn't bring the dead people back. Somebody still did it. And this just means our justice system, our judicial system is such that you can literally kill people and the society never gets justice for those dead people. These three kids did nothing wrong, man. They were just happy little souls. You see all the pictures that have been floating around. And if she gets off on something lesser or even just what because of her mental condition, I don't feel like it's justice. Is there anything, I mean, just again, philosophically, not as the DA, not as the defense attorney, just you and me, a couple of guys sitting around, a couple of dads sitting around who want to do anything we can to protect our kids. Can you justify it in my head why some sort of mental incapacity defense is okay in a moral society?
1: Well, you know, Joe, you know I'm a Christian, right? And God Yes. cares about justice, and he cannot be unjust. That's one of the things he can do. He can't be unjust. So it matters to me. So when I look as a defense lawyer, this is how you look at a mental defect. They call it a mental defect. And this is what I would do if I was defending her and I was trying to bring it. I would say it's like prosecuting someone for being in a wheelchair because they can't run up the stairs.
0: Right.
1: They're in a wheelchair. They're physically incapable of walking up the stairs, but you want to hold them, but the government wants to hold them accountable. This person is mentally incapable of knowing the difference between right and wrong because of this defect, this mental defect, this serious defect, and I was suffering from that defect at the time of the incident. That's key too, the timing of it, because right. incompetency and insanity are two different things. Right. Insanity deals with at the time of the incident, as you probably know. Incompetency deals with the time of the trial. Can the person accused appreciate the circumstances and what's happening around them? And number two, can that person accused effectively communicate with their lawyer? That's competency. That can be reestablished and regained, and you can be prosecuted moving forward if you're found incompetent. If you're found insane, you can never be found sane back at the time of the incident. And so that's where you'd be not guilty by reason of insanity. So, yes, but think about that. That's the analogy that when I try these cases, it makes the most sense to people when you explain it to them. It's like holding someone accountable for not leading you down a path if they're blind. They're incapable of doing it. This person is mentally defective, mentally disabled, and so they're incapable of knowing the difference between right and wrong and having a moral compass.
0: It's a different case with this case, though, because nobody says she's insane now. Nobody says she's incompetent now. They're saying she was when she did it. That's different, right?
1: Correct.
0: You know, there's a case out of New York, an old mobster. His last name was Gigante, and I don't remember his first name. It was Carmine. A Carmine. The guy walked around in a robe.

0: like through the streets in New York to prove how insane he was and that he could not be tried. And I think there was some chink in the armor at one point. They did sort of prove that he wasn't insane. But that's, I mean, that's how people, it's an extreme case, but that's how people can take advantage of that way that we do our justice system. If you can somehow prove you're insane for that moment or insane now to where you can't, you know, you're not competent to stay in trial, you might kind of get away with it, right?
1: Yeah, Carmine Galante, they held off on him because, number one, sorry, I know this history. I mean, they had other, he had other bosses. Fat Tony was running the streets, but he was the one behind the scenes. But the feds had video of him and pictures of him coming out in his bathrobe, getting into a car, a limousine, driving around to the other side of the block, coming out in a suit and going to a meeting and coming back. And then they had some people that ratted and rolled over on him and said, this dude knows what he's doing. You can't mention his name. His name was Carmine the Chin Gigante. You couldn't even mention your, his name unless he, you'd get killed. So whenever they say, hey, did you talk to the Chin? And so you can't audio record the Chin. That's a different situation. If he went to trial, all that evidence would have come out. They would have had a psychiatrist. They would have had psychologists. They would have had witnesses. They would have had evidence to prove or disprove that insane defense. And so here, that's where all these experts came in and why it was a battle of the experts in this type of case.
0: It's at Nico LaHood, LaHoodNortonGoss.com. Great defense attorney, former DA here in Bexar County, Texas. Let's go off of the lawyer stuff for a second as well. What does it say about our state of country, our state of values, when you've got a state like Massachusetts, where the Governor Healey just a couple of weeks ago signed a bill into law that a woman can abort a child as it's being born, like during birth, they can still kill it if they want. And now you've got the same people, trust me when I say, the same people who applauded that and cheered it when she signed it were the ones out there supporting Lindsey Clancy. It's almost like we're in this death mode in this country. And unfortunately, we've got a lot of listeners in Boston. So I love you guys in Boston. But unfortunately, this is exactly what I'm talking about. You've got people in leadership that are like okay with euthanasia. They're okay with abortion. They're okay that somebody offed her three kids. Does that say something in a more broad sense? As somebody who, you also do a podcast, R-Rated Christianity, just from with that hat on, what does that say about who we are? That Massachusetts is applauding, let's abort all the kids, and they're also applauding that somebody gets away with killing her three kids.
1: Yeah, I mentioned that also. I was wondering early on in this trial, if the same people that were supporting her were people that believed in a worldview the way you're talking about. You're talking about a worldview analysis. How do you see the world, and how can you explain the things that are happening within that world?
0: Right.
1: And part of that worldview is, how do you assess value on people or things or situations? For me as a Christian, right? I mean, so I understand Psalm 139, I mean, Jeremiah. I mean, I understand the way God looks at babies in a womb.
0: Yeah.
1: I look at the way that the penal code in Texas looks at a child in the womb. If you murder a woman who's pregnant in Texas, you are facing the death penalty. And it's interesting why. Because the Texas Penal Code, forget about my faith for a second, the Texas Penal Code says you, sir or ma'am, will face the death penalty because you murdered a child, keyword, under 10 years old. So the Texas Penal Code acknowledges a child in a mommy's womb under 10 years old. So they're saying that's a child. So if that's a child, is there ever a good reason to end the life of a child? And the answer is no, right? And so I really bring that argument to the Texas Penal Code. I shelf my Christianity just for a second so I can reach somebody who maybe doesn't share my worldview. And I talk about the Penal Code. And I never heard someone that's pro-choice arguing to change the Texas Penal Code. And so I look at that assessment. I challenge presuppositions. I challenge ideology. That is a worldview thing, Joe. But that does say that in this worldview, in this society today, even whether you're Republican or Democrat, even the Democrats of 20, 30 years ago said abortion should be what? Rare and safe. And now it's like at your own discretion and at your convenience. So things have changed. The worldviews have changed. Our moral compass has shifted. And our basis and our definitions of right and wrong are different. And so we have to have a deep thought and look about that. You have to look at the church. You have to look at families. You have to look at parents, maybe not raising their kids and letting their kids being raised by social media and Hollywood. So it's a deeper discussion that I'm happy to have.
0: What's interesting is that a candidate like this guy, Abdul El Sayed in Michigan, just said something in the past few days attacking Greg Abbott here in Texas because Greg Abbott doesn't give people who can get pregnant the access to the care they need. Now, by the way, he's a Muslim. He doesn't believe in abortion. He's just saying that to try to get votes in Michigan. But can you believe that he would say people who can get pregnant? Because, Nico, the only people I've ever seen get pregnant, they're women. They're female. They're XY chromosomes, human beings. Why do you think somebody does that? And again, the whole abortion argument is one that we could talk about.

0: at length, you know, some other time. But people are picking sides just for the midterms. And I believe the same people that would support what he said in Michigan are the ones who support Lindsey Clancy. Are you seeing that connection too?
1: Yeah, of course. Well, look, I mean, to me, someone like that, I mean, forget about your politics, but someone that doesn't just, if he's truly Islamic and he believes in that religion, he can't take that position. So he's a fraud. He's either fraud about being the religion that he claims to be, or he's a fraud about taking that position as a political candidate. He's a fraud.
0: I think it's the latter. It's the latter.
1: Well, okay, with either one, all I'm saying is you that's logically inconsistent for his worldview.
0: Right.
1: Because he's going to advocate other aspects of his worldview that are Islamic. And then this time, because of the political side he's on, he's going to advocate other worldviews. So, I mean, I call BS on that. I mean, anybody should. I would call BS on somebody on the right if they had a logically inconsistent argument that didn't coincide with their worldview. I mean, I'm an equal opportunity offender, Joe. You know that. And so,
0: I do.
1: And so, yeah, I mean, this is all worldview. And then you get into politics and BS and people just being fake and not being true to themselves. Just be true to yourself, whatever it is, and we can have a discussion about it.
0: I got to go. Got to wrap it up. But do me a favor. Give me a prediction. Are they going to bring the case again? I think they will.
1: I think they will, too, especially if there's not some type of agreement. I want to hear about that discussion with the jury, if they talk to the jury. 11-1 not guilty is a pretty resounding message to the government, so they really need to reassess that.
0: All right, Nico, thanks for the time and the access. Jumping in the chair as fast as you did today. Incredible. From both sides, incredible breakdown. Thank you, my friend.
1: Thanks, Joe. God bless you, buddy.
0: All right, brother. That's it for this one. Another Unshaken and Unafraid with Joe Pags to drop very soon. Make sure you subscribe.
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4: Hi, good afternoon. Happy Friday. A heads up on the northwest side of downtown, I-10 lower level eastbound between Woodlawn and 35. There's some heavy stop and go. 35 northbound between Benton City Road and Loop 410. There's about a 5-minute delay. Highway 90 westbound before General McMullen. A stalled vehicle blocks the left lane. It slows you down from General Hudnall. 35 northbound at 37. There's still some trouble on the connecting ramp. It's got you slow from St. Mary's. 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I'm Rebecca Parker, KTSA, Time Saver Traffic.
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0: Did what we could to cover this from all angles. 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Just go to joepags.com/YouTube. This video, the entire thing, 30-some-odd minutes with Nico, is up there and running. You get a unique perspective from somebody who was the DA and somebody who now is a defense attorney, and he's done some extensive work in cases. Nothing's like this case exactly, but cases where you've got dead children, like in Uvalde, where you've got people that are being accused of something that might not have the mental capacity. He covers all of that. Go check it out, joepags.com/YouTube. The conversation with Greg Jarrett from yesterday that led to what ended up happening today is also up and running over there. Make sure you go check that out. And my lengthy interview with Ted Cruz about his book, where he covers, it's basically a biography of Clarence Thomas, but we also ask him directly, why is John Thune still the leader of the United States Senate? And he gives me a direct answer. So go and check that out as well. Always the show after the show is over on YouTube. We also have a page over on Rumble, where I put some other stuff, like Chris Ruddy from Newsmax is over on Rumble. Go check them both out. YouTube.com/@JoePags. It's also at Joe Pags on Rumble. So it's Rumble.com/JoePags. Appreciate you hanging out. Another big hour coming your way, including Evita Duffy. Great conversation with this young conservative and more on the Joe Pags Show. 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
18: 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Judge Sullivan telling the jury,
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16: and probably more than you thought you could.